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2: Longer than 3 days. I'm Lisa Lucera, Fox News. President Trump talking about the ceasefire announced this afternoon between Russia and Ukraine.
3: We have a little period of time where they're not going to be killing people. That's very good.
2: The three-day pause begins May 9th and runs through May 11th to coincide with Victory Day, when Russia marks the defeat of Germany in World War II. Yesterday, Special Envoy Steve Witkoff and Jared Kushner met with Ukraine's top negotiator in Miami. On Iran, the president said he expects a response from them on a long-term ceasefire soon, as the U.S. and Tehran exchange fire.
4: On Thursday, three U.S. Navy destroyers faced nonstop incoming fire from Iranian drones and missiles as they sailed 500 miles through the Persian Gulf and the Strait of Hormuz. In response, the U.S. military struck a port on Iran's Keshem Island and military targets in Bandar Abbas, crucial to Iran's oil export economy, and Iran's Bandar Kargan naval checkpoint in Manab.
2: Fox's Jennifer Griffin in Washington. Still, the president says the ceasefire remains in effect. The CDC says it's monitoring and responding to an outbreak of a potentially deadly virus linked to rodents, saying the risk to the general public remains extremely low.
5: 17 Americans remain aboard this Dutch cruise ship at the center of a deadly hantavirus outbreak. Its operator says all on board are symptom-free and estimated to arrive early Sunday in the Canary Islands to board flights home.
2: Fox's Jonathan Sarri. A Utah judge has ruled cameras will be allowed in the courtroom for the trial of Tyler Robinson, the man accused of killing Charlie Kirk while he spoke on a college campus last September. Robinson's attorneys argue potential jurors could be biased by news reports and online comments that depict him as unremorseful based on how he looks and acts in court. 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
6: We do have road work with two right lanes closed, 35 southbound at 37. It's about a five-minute delay. 410 southbound between 35 and Houston Street, still just under 20 minutes in the backup. And you do have a six-minute delay, stop-and-go traffic happening. Loop 1604 southbound between Bandera and Culebra. I'm Kat Cortez, News Radio 1200 WOAI.
7: Weather heats up a little bit this weekend. Mostly dry hours, but rain becomes likely by Sunday night. Overnight, we'll see a chance of an isolated shower or thunderstorm, low 71. Well, there could be a few pop-up storms on Saturday, not a lot of rain. Any storm that does get started could be strong, a high of 87. Sunny, hot, humid for Mother's Day on Sunday, a high of 93. Storms become likely again late Sunday night. I'm meteorologist Mark Thibodeau from the Weather Channel on San Antonio's official weather station, News Radio 1200 WOAI.
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8: The anticipated rush of international sports fans visiting Texas this summer for the 2026 World Cup is not matching expectations so far. With less than 40 days to go until the start of the tournament, hotels in Houston and DFW say strong demand for hotel bookings is not shaping up. Lieutenant Governor Dan Patrick's endorsing candidates in a couple of state races. He announced his support for State Senator Mays Middleton of Galveston in the GOP primary for Texas Attorney General. And Middleton faces U.S. Representative Chip Roy in the May 26th runoff. A Houston murder suspect who fled to Italy before his trial was scheduled to begin now faces a federal charge. Lee Gilley reportedly used a fake Belgian passport and a phony name when he flew Air Canada to Milan Sunday. When Italian authorities took him into immigration custody, Gilley told them his real name and tried to claim asylum. I'm Carrie Lockie.
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3: 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We're going to get through as many of your questions as we possibly can. Someone wants to talk a little bit of communist history. Do nations themselves have a psyche? Some guy and his wife are fighting over who has to do the dishes. Some Napoleon stuff, all that, so much more to come in the final hour of the Jesse Kelly Show. This might be my favorite email I've gotten today. Hey, Dr. Jesse, my dad and I listen to your show every day in the car ride to and from school. I really enjoy listening to you and learning about the Medal of Honor recipients. Anyway, I have a history project where we can choose any topic in regards to history, but not too broad of a subject. So I was hoping you could recommend something to do. Lastly, I have some concerns that my history teacher is a communist, so I would like to pick a topic to teach him a lesson about the dangers of communism and or socialism. I'm 12 years old in the 7th grade, and I live in Minnesota. Didn't get name permission, so I'm not going to read the name. I'm going to read the name. All right. So here's what you do. I'm going to look this up, make sure I have the correct spelling. Sorry. I know this is completely unprofessional to do this on the air. Yeah, I was right. I want you to do a history topic. Oh, no, maybe this is too dark. Chris, you're going to have to tell me if this is too dark. I want you to do a history topic on Nazino Island. Nazino Island starts with an N, like November, right? Nazino Island. Long-time listeners of the show will remember I did a history hour or something like that on it one time. It was just an hour, right, Chris? Whatever. It was a long time ago. But I did one on it. And you have a dirty commie teacher who needs to get taught about dirty commie atrocities. This Nazino Island story, it is so horrible beyond belief. And it's one of those things that, surprise, surprise, the Soviet Union, the communists, they kept the horror of it. I believe it happened in 1930.
12: 33. I think it was in the 30s. The Soviets kept the horror of it quiet, I think, until the 80s or something like that, when they finally released the files. Essentially, it was this. You know, they had the Gulag system, right? And let me explain. To get sent to the Gulag took nothing at all, because it was a communist system. They're just

0: monsters, nothing at all. And you know, you've heard the old phrase, show me your papers, show me your papers. Well, that comes from, for instance, the Soviet Union. Show me your papers. You had to have your papers on you at all time. At all time. And if the authorities stopped you and you didn't, it's bye-bye, Jack. So if you want to run down to the grocery store and buy some Skittles, and maybe your house is like right next to it. Maybe it's across the street. Oh, forget it. I'll just throw on my coat real quick and run across the street. But your papers are upstairs. This stuff happened. Cops, if they stop you, papers, and you don't have them, you don't go back home and say goodbye. You get bundled up and tossed in the back of a van, and you are shipped off to some godforsaken open-air prison somewhere, suffering all manner of abuses. Oh, and there's this part, too. It wasn't just innocent people without their papers or political prisoners. Murderers, rapists, thieves, these types of people, after the Soviets clamped down control, they used all those people for the revolution. Then as soon as the revolution was over, they shot them all or threw them all in prison. Well, you're in prison with really, really bad, dangerous people. Again, you were going out for Skittles. Now you're not. All right. Now, Nazino Island. The Soviets were allegedly building, I use that with air fingers, quote, building a gulag on this island. It was an island in the middle of a river, in case you're wondering. I think a river. I haven't done it in a while. I'm pretty sure it was a large, large river. Anyway, yeah, a big island in the middle of a river. And it was not built yet. No facilities. But they started throwing people on trains and shipping them to this island. Now, the island has no buildings. Again, there's no facilities. There's nothing on it. It does have guards. It has Soviet guards, so you can't just leave. But they get the train there with all these people, some murderers, some rapists, some totally innocent. By the way, some women, some men, it's not like they discriminated, whatever. They show up and there's no facilities on the island. They just drop the people off anyway. They're communists. What do they care? Good luck. Well, how long would it take in an environment like that for it to descend into the most violent house of horrors you've ever seen in your entire life? Cannibalism running rampant. The abuse the women suffered is unimaginable. It's so bad, people are trying to throw themselves into the river to try to escape, and the guards are shooting people in the river. It is a horror story of communism. Chris, you don't think this is too much for a 12-year-old, right? Chris is concerned. Oh my gosh, Chris suggested the Holodomor. He actually said the Holodomor was a little more PG. Families were eating each other. How is that more PG, Chris? In what universe is the Holodomor more PG than Nazino Island? In what universe could you possibly come up with that in your mind? It doesn't even make sense. Chris, you know what? It's definitely don't do the Holodomor. My goodness, don't do the Holodomor. Maybe Nazino Island was too much. Oh well, he knew what he was getting, or she knew what he was getting. I don't want to give anything away. Jesse, do you think nations have a sort of national psyche or character? If so, wouldn't you agree that Russia is conducting their maneuver war today in Ukraine pretty much the same way they dealt with Napoleon 200 years ago? It's just their nature, it seems. Cool history story. I think nations do have a psyche, a character. And it's what is passed down from other countries or from the people who came before us. If you are an American, I realize there are people listening from all over the world, which is weird, but if you are an American, you probably do not fully appreciate how much we love guns here compared to other countries. Other countries, I mean, yes, there are guns in other countries. I'm not going to act like they don't have them, but this personal possession of firearms, and oftentimes several firearms and thousands of rounds of ammunition and stuff like that. In almost every other country on the planet, that is just, that's unheard of. It's completely unheard of for an American. That's the norm. I think that's every friend I have. I don't know that I know anybody personally who I hang out with who doesn't have several guns and tons of ammo. Yeah, Chris, it's not like I have one or two. Well, I keep this one just for safety. No, I've got this one. I've got that one. Ooh, check out my new AR. I'm buying another one this weekend. Well, that didn't magically appear in us. That was passed down to us by the wonderful, brave people who hacked this country out of the barren place that it was, barren as far as civilization goes. It wasn't just the founding fathers either, although they were important and the Second Amendment was important as they saw. But all the other people, remember, back east was unsettled Indian country. If you're going to take your family to the Blue Ridge Mountains and you're going to build a cabin there and try to make a life there, not only do you, the man, have to know how to use guns, your wife does too, and so do your kids. And when they go out and about, you got to go gather up the chickens or something, you have guns on you because it is a dangerous, dangerous place. Guns were necessary for the American people in their infancy to conquer this country. And even later than that, wagon trains heading west. Well, there are Comanches and all kinds of other things out west. I would highly recommend you be armed. And they all were. And that legacy of firearms, the necessity of firearms, and firearms meaning safety, it still exists in America today. You see it. Remember this crazy stat? During the pandemic, during COVID, firearm sales shot through the roof. What? It's a virus. What, are you going to shoot it? But anything that makes us, well, there's a lot of government tyranny. There's a lot of this. A lot of people were getting upset. You know what? I need another gun. I need ammo. I got to go get something. That's awesome. Yeah, nations have a psyche. For sure. For sure. I want you to go get LifeLock so you don't get your bank account wiped out. That's what I want. I don't want you to get crushed financially. And the thing that is so heartbreaking about this is it is oftentimes older people who get pillaged by this. It's not because they're specially targeting older people, but they just worm their way into this website or that website, and they grab your data, and they look at your bank account, which is oftentimes looking better than younger people, and they steal all your money. 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

0: 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You can email me, jesse@jessekellyshow.com. Hey, Jesse, a guy wrote you an email last night claiming Napoleon was really French because the French bought Corsica from Genoa around a year before Napoleon was born, therefore technically making him French. He has his dates right, but ethnicity wrong. I love that everyone's just arguing about Napoleon. It's great. Napoleon's family were of Genoese and Tuscan lineage, and he had been living in Corsica for several generations prior to his birth. So Northern Italian, but Italian nonetheless. Love the show. You bring history to life. I always figured he was Italian because he was so short. Dear Dr. Jesse, my wife and I have a disagreement and we need your opinion. I won't tell you which view is correct. I mean mine. So we get your unbiased opinion. Here it is. When one of us cooks dinner, they are of the opinion they shouldn't have to clean up the kitchen because they already did the work of cooking and the non-cooking spouse is on cleanup duty. But the other one of us thinks the person cooking should clean up the mess they made. What say you? Says I can say his name. His name is Isaac. All right. I understand this division of marital duties that takes place in many homes across the country. I generally don't have to deal with it at my house because I smartly loaded the dishwasher incorrectly so many times that Ob, who cooks most of the meals, will then refuse to have me load the dishwasher because you'll screw it up. And I'm all, oh, dang, but I wanted to help out. So I don't have to deal with this as much, but it is that way in a lot of homes. Someone cooks, the other one cleans. Let me tell you why this is incorrect. The person who does the cooking should also do the cleaning. If you want to divide up marital duties, then one person does that one night, cooking and cleaning. Then the next person does it the other night, cooking and cleaning. And let me tell you why. Cooking, one, is enjoyable. You're hungry. Everyone loves food. I'm food obsessed. Everyone loves food. It's enjoyable to make a steak or a pasta or whatever. It's enjoyable to eggs. It smells good. It's fun to cook. That's one. It's not fun to clean. Nobody has ever said, man, I can't wait to do dishes. The dishes suck. You don't want to clean. You're full. You want to go relax. It's terrible. That's one. Two. Sometimes Ob will cook. And she, you know what a health freak she is. A lot of women are like this, where she wants fresh this and fresh that. Like, for instance, if I'm putting garlic in something, maybe I'm coming up with like a steak marinade or something, and I want garlic for it, what do? I go to the grocery store, and I buy the little jar of minced garlic, and I take a scoop out of there, and I dump it in there. She would never do that in a million years. She has to grab a garlic clove herself and mince it all up. So this is a long way of saying when Ob cooks, whatever she's cooking, the amount of dishes is unbelievable. Unbelievable. If I am cooking something for myself or the boys, it's almost always one pan or one pot. I'll do everything in that one pan, one pot. Maybe I'll throw something on the grill. So if I am stuck with cleanup duty for her meals, I hate to even say this word. You know, I don't like this word, but that's not fair. That's not fair. If she gets to do the dishes off meals I cook, she has one pan to clean. No. The person who cooks does the cleaning. Jesse, listening to you explain how China pretty much has a class system and one tries to be in the good category, does this explain why Chuck Schumer is scared to death that he may not end up being in charge of the Democrat Party? Yeah, of course. Of course, Chuck Schumer, people think they're getting Chuck Schumer. People on the right think they're getting Chuck Schumer every time they bring up some old video of Chuck Schumer saying the exact opposite types of things he says today. Chuck Schumer says this
1: crazy left-wing thing today, but look at Chuck Schumer from 10 years ago saying the exact opposite, and we think, oh, we really got him. But we don't understand. The people who say that stuff don't understand. We're not getting him. Chuck Schumer is trying to hold off the left flank of his own party. He's desperately trying to hold it off. Why? Chuck Schumer believes, because he's retiring, he's not running again. But Chuck Schumer believes, and I don't think he's right about this, but you never know, Chuck Schumer believes there's a chance Democrats are going to take the Senate and the House at the midterms. If that were to happen, well, you know how it works. The Senate Democrats, if they're the majority, they are going to elect who their leader is. If you're Chuck Schumer, you spent your life searching for power, trying to hang on to power. Being a New York senator is a very powerful thing. You think it would be how he wanted to round out his career, by being the Senate Majority Leader? Senate Majority Leader, that's big boy stuff. That's private planes and personal security. That's big boy stuff. That's showing up at a steakhouse without a reservation, saying, go get me a table. And they do. He's just desperately trying to hang on to power. All the older Democrats are scared of the rabid communist base now, and they have to go far to the left of anything they've done before in order to hold on to that power. What, Chris? No, he's right. Chris said a monster of their own making. Of course, yeah. No, Chuck Schumer couldn't happen to a nicer guy, right? I want you to go hire the right person today. I know you're looking. Maybe you're looking for somebody. Summer's coming up. 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Between my brothers and my
2: 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Want the latest from Bachelor Nation? 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
14: Tonight, the Silver and Black take their show on the road. The series is tied 1 game apiece, and now the battle shifts from North to Minneapolis as our San Antonio Spurs get set for a massive Game 3 showdown against the Minnesota Timberwolves in the Western Conference semifinals. And what's going on, everybody? We are live tonight from the Rock at La Cantera for the official watch party as Spurs fans are already rolling in, rocking the black and silver, waving those Fiesta towels and getting ready to turn this place into a South Texas North. The Timberwolves may have home court tonight, but let's be real. After what happened Wednesday night at the Frost Bank Center, Minnesota probably wishes this series stayed in San Antonio forever. Before we preview tonight's matchups, we got to rewind the tape and relive one of the nastiest playoff beatdowns this franchise has ever delivered in years. This has absolutely embarrassed the Timberwolves,
5: 133-95 in game two Wednesday night. Not beat, not handled, embarrassed. A 38-point demolition in front of a fired-up Frostbank Center. The Spurs punched Minnesota in the mouth early and never let up. Steph Castle led the way with 21 points. Victor Wembanyama added 19 points and 15 rebounds. And De'Aaron Fox controlled the pace all night with 16 points in elite transition basketball. And how about that defense? The Spurs forced 22 Timberwolves turnovers, swarmed Anthony Edwards all over the floor, and held Minnesota under 40% shooting from the field. At one point, Spurs fans inside the Frostbank Center were chanting so loud you thought it was June again. Minnesota looked frustrated, rattled, and confused, and honestly, they looked soft. Chris Finch even admitted after the game his team got punked. Yeah, coach, no kidding. This was supposed to be a big, bad veteran Timberwolves squad. This was supposed to be the team with playoff experience. Instead, they got run off the floor by a young Spurs squad. And if you miss any of that game from the other night, well, let's get you the Spurs countdown sounds of the game.
8: Champagne, right wing three. No good. Victor Wembanyama follow-up slam. And that'll get the crowd jumping here early. A one-hand, right-hand tomahawk follow-up for the big fella. Here's Vassell up top. Gets to the right elbow. Fade away. Lob pass to Wembanyama. Taps it in. Count the basket. And the foul. Here's Castle in the left corner. Gets to the baseline. Castle, tomahawk, right-hand slam as he works his way past the veteran Mike Conley. And Castle lets out a little frustration with that jam. Back to D. Harp. A step downhill. Harper, fadeaway jumper in the paint. And gets the roll. Timeout, Chris Finch. First points of the game for the rookie Dylan Harper, who does not feel like a rookie very much anymore in these NBA playoffs. Victor, he'll pull up 5 feet behind the line. Victor Wembanyama's first three in the series, and the Spurs by 17. Vassell, right wing, walks into a right wing three. No good. Offensive rebound, Dylan Harper, and the putback slam. And he's fired up. Castle leaking out of the other end with a two-hand slam as he beats everyone down the floor. And the Spurs on fast break points, they've got 10 of them now. Right side, this is Harper. Step back, right wing three. Yes, sir! As the Spurs breaking it open here late in the second quarter. Lead it by 23. Placing it ahead, Harper to Vassell. Vassell, two-hand slam. It is a dunk party and everyone's invited here at the Frostbank Center. Castle with a step, spinning in the paint, going up, and he scores around Gobert. Little spinorama move for Steph Castle. He's got 14. Pocket pass underneath Champagne. Reverse layup block. Hands to Vassell. Shot clock expiring. Hits the three. Devin Vassell from that left corner with a shot clock winding down. Knocks down the triple. Down to the right wing. Vassell rising for three. Got it. And one. It's a four-point play coming up for Devin Vassell. Castle again getting downhill. Reverse layup. Good. And a foul on Jaden McDaniels. And that'll be number four on him. Spurs big time lead by 32. Wembanyama left wing three. Wee-wee rattles that one home. 17 for Victor. 93-58. Champagne. He'll walk into a left wing three. Got that one. Champagne's hit four threes all here in this third quarter. You can turn out the lights in the gym here tonight. Spurs are headed home with a W.
5: And like I said, that was a 38-point beatdown that the Spurs did to the Timberwolves. So what did we learn from that game? Well, the Spurs had an overwhelming start. San Antonio left no doubt as the determination from the game clock's first tick. It bothered the Wolves into turnovers on their first three possessions. It guarded more aggressively, farther out onto the floor, and with Wimby having already established his paint presence, by the way, in game one with 12 blocks. Intensity, Wimby said, just from the start of the game. Then there was a glaring disparity in pace during the second quarter stretch in which the Spurs pumped the lead to 43-28 to 59-34. They pounced the every Wolves missed shot, mistake with the ball in every couple baskets. The race to the other end was ensued again, and somehow the look downhill for the Spurs and uphill for the Wolves. The last period was nothing but runs for the various lengths for San Antonio, 35-18, 26-13, 15-3, depending on how you slice slice the pie. That left Minnesota with the lowest scoring first half all year. Now, San Antonio coach Mitch Johnson leaned into the coach and summed up the relentless start by dropping several big C's: consistency, connectivity, and communication, along with an understatement, appropriate urgency. We've heard that one before, Spurs fans. Said Steph Castle after the game, "I don't think we were too shell-shocked coming out of game one. We knew we lost, and we addressed it." Wemby and Fox led the teammates follow. Both Wemby and point guard De'Aaron Fox all but apologized for that world after game one, each of them smarting the defense and subpar performances. Now, Fox had as many turnovers as assists, six, while Wemby scored 11 points together, and they shot 10 of 31, including 0 for 12 in that game one. Johnson acknowledged they spoke briefly to Fox, mostly to remind him how essential he is in setting the tone. They said to him, "He's got the strongest ripple effect on our team when he's in attack mode and pushing the pace," Johnson said. "Also, when he picks up the point of the attack and catalyzes for us. At the start of the games, if you go back and watch the best moments, he's usually right in the middle of that." Also, the Timberwolves' Anthony Edwards, well, he was ineffective in the game two loss. Edwards ended with 12 points, 5 of 13, 1 of 5 from three-point land, and 1 of 2 from the free throw line, and 3 rebounds across 24 minutes during Wednesday's 133-95 loss to San Antonio. Edwards, despite playing in his second straight game, appeared limited on both ends of the floor. While he was technically been cleared to compete, one has to wonder whether if he would be out there if this was the regular season. In his two appearances against the Spurs, Edwards has averaged 15 points, 3 rebounds, 1.5 three-pointers, and the series locked at 1-1. Both teams will be looking to gain the upper hand in Game 3. Lastly, Carter Bryant returns. The Spurs struggled against the size Minnesota's big wings in the previous games, but there they were, missing their own big wing, Carter Bryant. The rookie was already for Game 2 and ready in the impact. He dunked, he moved the ball, he set good screens, he got physical with the Timberwolves, and he helped match their size and strength. He's the only one of the guys on the roster to trust both Ant Edwards and Naz Reid. He did it in both this games. And here's the scary part for Minnesota. Victor Wembanyama still hasn't had a true video game mode offensive explosion yet. This man is lurking, and you can feel it coming. And the Timberwolves fans tonight outside the Target Center are probably looking at the tunnel, hoping number one doesn't decide that this is the night to drop 40 and turn their arena silent. Now tonight becomes the biggest game of the series so far. Game threes in a tied playoff series are massive, and the Spurs have a chance tonight to steal back complete control and put all the pressure on Minnesota. The Timberwolves are expected to have Anthony Edwards tonight, and he will go again. But Dante DiVincenzo remains out for the season. And as far as the Spurs, everybody except David Jones Garcia. That means the stars are ready, the stage is set, and now the key tonight is simple: survive the emotional punch coming early from Minnesota, and you'll have the crowd going to be loud, and you know the Wolves are going to come out desperate. So taking a look at some of the leaders for Minnesota, you've got Julius Randle in the playoffs at 18.5. Rebounds go to Rudy Gobert at 10.5. And of course, the assists go to Dante DiVincenzo at 4. The steals go to him as well. And the blocks, Rudy Gobert at 1. For the Spurs, Stephon Castle at 19.6 points a game. Rebounds at 10.8. De'Aaron Fox at 6.0 for the assists. And the blocks for Victor, by the way, 5 per game. All right, Spurs fans, a little quick vibe check. Can you feel it tonight? This is what playoff basketball is all about, right here. The series tied 1-1. The lights are brighter. The pressure's heavier. And our San Antonio Spurs are walking into Minnesota tonight with all the momentum after that absolute beatdown Wednesday night at the Frost Bank Center. A 38-point smackdown. That wasn't basketball. That was a statement to the entire NBA. And now the Timberwolves are sitting at home hearing all week about Victor, Steph, De'Aaron, and how this young Spurs squad might be arriving way ahead of schedule. Good. Let them hear it, because Spurs fans know something the rest of the country is finally figuring out. This team ain't scared of anybody. Not in the playoffs, not on the road, not in a hostile environment. And tonight, oh, tonight is where legends start getting written. Target Center is going to be loud early. Let's be clear on that. Minnesota fans are going to be waving the towels and trying to act tough after getting embarrassed in game two. But all it takes is one Spurs run, one Wemby block, one Castle dunk, and one Devin Vassell three, and suddenly the Target Center is quiet. That's the goal tonight, Spurs fans. We got a lot more coming up for you. When we come back, we've got Wemby watch in this day in Spurs history. All coming up on Spurs Countdown right here on 1200 WOAI.
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magnify that. After scoring 11 of 5 of 17 from the field, including that 0 of 8 from three-point range, Wimby and De'Aaron Fox both rebounded in that rout. The T-Wolves in game two. Now, Fox put up an efficient 16 points, hitting both his three-point attempts on 5 of 10 shooting in less than 26 minutes. Now, Wimby was on short of questions, detailing the efforts of the Spurs' leading scorers and just saying the emotions to clutch points, just trying to set the tone. Let's hope the tone is set tonight against Minnesota. Did you hear this? Paul Pierce has challenged Victor Wembanyama to watch to match the Wolves' physicality. A game into their second-round clash of the Timberwolves didn't take long to show the San Antonio Spurs and the rest of the basketball world who they are, a physical, intense, highly competitive team that will not lay down just because they're missing a few key players. Ranged into the 7'4" Victor and the Spurs team that surprised everyone by claiming that second seed in the loaded Western Conference, the T-Wolves showed no fear in that game one, grinding it with Wimby, forcing him into that 11 points. With veterans like Rudy Gobert, Julius Randle, Naz Reid, and the defender Jalen McDaniels more than willing to bang bodies against Wimby to keep him away from the sweet spots. The T-Wolves captured game one, of course. Now, according to the Hall of Famer Paul Pierce, now is the time for Wimby to show his character. Fight fire with fire in a series fate hanging in the balance. But, to be fair, Wimby has proven that he's more than capable of standing up to the league's established stars. From Draymond Green to Nikola Jokic, Wimby was never one to bounce back from any challenge placed before him. Game one's tempo, tough throw, proved to be a puzzle that the young stud couldn't figure out. Now, Pierce pointed out that Wimby must make it necessary adjustments. He went on to say, this is a wake-up call that they, hey, Victor Wimby, Wembanyama, you got to play with more presence, more force on offense, and get the ball closer to the basket if y'all want an opportunity, Pierce would say on No Fouls Given. Pierce further stated that the T-Wolves have found the recipe that works, meaning they won't change the physical approach anytime soon. Either Wimby meets force to force, or he'll keep getting bullied on both ends. Now, we all know in game two, that's exactly what Wimby did. Now you heard Paul Pierce kind of quote the whole tough guy attitude. Well, he's referring to the 2010 Memphis Grizzlies. Now, he would say Memphis was Zach Randolph and Tony. They would have new grit with Julius Randle. He's not giving an inch. He's not giving any inch. Anthony Edwards is Jason, nor is Jaden McDaniels, Pierce proclaimed. I mean, Jaden McDaniels finally gave him a nice lift. So, again, he's challenging Wimby is. Now, Paul Pierce is challenging him, and we'll see how that goes in game three. Now, lastly, Wimby knows about the Timberwolves as an urgent warning to his Spurs teammates. Listen in. Now, despite the dominant win, Wimby emphasized the importance of maintaining focus against a Timberwolves team he expects to respond quickly. We're going to keep doubling up on work a few things that didn't work, and we're going to erase them, but it's going to be an experienced team. We know that they're going to respond. The Spurs game two performance showcased a clear adjustment in their narrow game one loss. San Antonio controlled the tempo early. Now, Wimby's present anger both ends of the floor while his defensive impact remained consistent. His offensive efficiency and rebounding helped the Spurs dictate the pace and prevent the Timberwolves from finding any sustained rhythm. Minnesota, which relied on physical defense and late game execution in game one, struggled to replicate that approach in game two. The Timberwolves were unable to match San Antonio's energy. Shot making led it to a very, very lopsided result and quickly shifted the tone of the series. Every momentum, Wimby's comments reflected an understanding of the challenge ahead. Minnesota's veteran core and defensive versatility presented ongoing problems, particularly as the series transitions to a new environment. And Spurs fans, it's time for Spurs history, but before we keep rolling on Spurs countdown, it's time to go over this day in history. I want to take us back to May 8th, 2008. The Western Conference semifinals, Spurs Hornets, game two in New Orleans. Now remember, back then, the Hornets were just annoying insects flying around your porch during barbecue season. Nope, they were actually good. Chris Paul was running wild, David West was cooking people in the mid-range, and New Orleans fans thought they were about to send the defending champion Spurs home packing early. Cute. The Spurs walked into the building after losing game one, hearing all the national media say, oh, San Antonio's too old now. Sound familiar? Spurs fans have heard that before for like 47 straight years. And then the Big Three did what Big Threes always do. Tim Duncan put up 18 points, 12 rebounds, like it was just another random Tuesday at HEB. Tony Parker attacked the lane all night long, and Manu Ginobili came off the bench throwing left-hand passes, probably violating several traffic laws in Louisiana. But the best part, the Spurs absolutely sucked the life out of the arena with classic Spurs basketball. Defense, execution, and enough ball movement to make Greg Popovich smile for about a half a second before yelling at somebody anyway. The Spurs won 102-84 and tied the series 1-1. And you could almost hear the panic from the Hornets fans afterward. 1 minute, they were flexing in the French Quarter. The next

0: minute they realized, oh no, the Spurs remembered who they are. That's the thing about the championship teams, man. You could celebrate too early against one time, maybe even two times, but eventually Tim Duncan would stare at you with zero emotion like a substitute math teacher before ending your season. And honestly, the current Spurs team is starting to give off the same vibes. Young talent, confidence, tough defense, big moments, not feeling too big. That's why tonight matters, because playoff runs are built on road wins like this. And if the Spurs can walk into Minnesota tonight and steal game three, oh, Spurs fans, we might be cooking with some championship seasoning again. That's today in Spurs history. More coming up on Spurs Countdown, and we'll look at the potential starting lineups and what to watch for. Spurs Countdown continues in a moment on 1200 WOAI.
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0: 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For the Timberwolves, Mike Conley, maybe Anthony Edwards, Jaden McDaniels, Julius Randle, and of course, Rudy Gobert. For San Antonio, keep it the same, keep it rolling. De'Aaron Fox, Steph Castle, Devin Vassell, Julian Champagny, and of course, Victor Wembanyama. Looking at that injury list, like I mentioned to you, it's all green lights for the San Antonio Spurs, except for David Jones Garcia. All right, Spurs Nation, here we go. One more time before tip-off at the official watch party at The Rock in La Quintera. This is your final stop on the Spurs Countdown. It's the Silver and Black. Get ready as the music turns up from the DJ and the massive showdown with the Minnesota Timberwolves in Game 3 of the Western Conference Semifinals. You can feel it tonight. You can hear it tonight. You can see the jerseys, the flags, the old school Manu shirts, the Windy City editions, the fans walking around like it's 2005 all over again. That's playoff basketball in San Antonio, baby. And tonight is about protecting home court, or getting home court back, and reminding the basketball world that the playoffs run through us with grit, with defense, and a whole lot of Spurs pride. Now here's what to watch for tonight. First, the pace. The Spurs can't let Minnesota turn this into a track meet where Anthony Edwards gets downhill every possession looking like somebody hit the turbo mode in NBA 2K. So the second thing to watch tonight is Victor's Wembanyama's aggressiveness early. Not just scoring, I'm talking attitude. I'm talking about demanding the basketball, contesting everything, altering shots, making Minnesota second guess every drive into the paint. When Wemby plays angry, the entire energy of this team changes. The crowd changes. The Timberwolves start hearing footsteps, and suddenly those 6-foot floaters start turning into please don't block me prayers. And third, the role players. Playoff games are never just won by the stars. Somebody has to become tonight's unexpected hero. Maybe it's Devin Vassell raining threes. Maybe it's Steph Castle locking somebody up like he's guarding the last taco on earth. Maybe Keldon Johnson comes flying off the bench like a human energy drink. Somebody tonight is going to make winning plays that don't show up in the box score. Now it's time for the Rock's Discount Vitamins 3 Keys to Victory. Key number one, don't let Ant-Man turn into the Avengers man. Anthony Edwards is special, we know that. But you can't let him start flexing after every bucket like he's just saved the planet. Build walls, send help, contest everything. Make him work harder than trying to find parking downtown during Fiesta. Key number two, rebound like your abuela made the last plate of barbacoa. Every loose ball matters tonight. Every rebound matters tonight. Spurs in Minnesota, it's going to be physical. They crash the glass hard. The Spurs have to match that energy. And lastly, steal their Wi-Fi password energy. Look, you're on the road tonight. Minnesota fans are going to be loud, waving towels, screaming after every May 3, and like they invented basketball. The Spurs have to lock in, building zero fear and full villain mode, quiet the crowd early, and turn the Wolves into five chance into nervous coughing by halftime. Because listen, this is where memories start. This is where the night where Spurs fans want to remember. The loud crowds, the stress eating, the random superstition where your uncle refuses to move from the left side of the couch because they went on a run in the second quarter. That's playoff basketball in San Antonio. And this young team is learning what it means to carry the legacy of legends like Tim Duncan, Manu Ginobili, and Tony Parker. The future is here, the lights are bright, and the Spurs have every opportunity tonight to get this series back their way. So get loud, get proud, wave those flags, and throw off the silver and black. And together, Spurs Nation, let's seal home court back tonight. That's going to do it for Spurs Countdown. Coming up next, it's Spurs Net Center pregame show with Carl Schoening. He'll get you locked and loaded for tip-off. And then at the bottom of the hour, it's Spurs versus T-Wolves Game 3 with a call from Dan Weiss from inside the Target Center from Minnesota. Stay right here, Spurs fans. 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
15: Usually when the Spurs visit the tundra of Minnesota, the weather is unfamiliar to Texans. The winds howl and the temperatures are unforgiving in Minneapolis. Usually below freezing and a place Sean Elliott avoids at all costs. But in May, the temperatures are a balmy in the high 60 degrees and the ice over the lakes is thawing out. The Spurs have gone without a win in Minnesota in their last seven tries, but perhaps, just like the change in the weather, the Spurs can change their luck in Game 3 of the second round against the Minnesota Timberwolves. Hello, everyone, live from the Frost Plaza at the Rock at La Cantera. I'm Carl Schoening, and this is Spurs Radio Game Night. We'll get you ready for tonight's Spurs game by chatting with WOAI's Dylan Emery, checking in on the 76ers and Knicks game preceding the Spurs game tonight. And Spurs Radio voice Dan Weiss sits down with Spurs television voice Jacob Toby for Toby's topics. Before we do all that, though, let's pause 10 seconds for station identification across the Spurs Radio Network.
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15: We now send it out to the Target Center in Minneapolis, where we're joined by Spurs radio voice Dan Weiss. And Dan, hot off the heels of a dominant performance, the Spurs will look to carry that momentum into tonight's game and reclaim home court advantage in this series.
16: Yes, Carl, indeed. And there's two things I can confirm based on your opening monologue. One, it was in the 70s today, actually, in Minneapolis. And two, Sean Elliott is still not on this trip in Minnesota, even when the weather does get above the frozen tundra that he's used to being in. But having said that, the Spurs are here. They're ready to go, and they're ready to prove that what happened on Wednesday night at the Frost Bank Center was not a fluke. The way that they adjusted to Minnesota's length and size, got downhill, didn't settle for perimeter jumpers, and forced the hand of Minnesota to foul and send him to the free throw line, while at the same time just killing him in transition with 29 more fast break points. So again, Carl, we'll see if all that carries over into game number three. Always the pivotal game number three when the series is tied at a game apiece.
15: I apologize for cutting you off there, Dan. I am having trouble hearing you. They got us right next to the big screen. It's a party out here at the Rock at La Cantera. But to the little surprise of no one, Anthony Edwards is a go tonight. And after a great performance to propel the Timberwolves to a Game 1 win, the Spurs shut Ant-Man down in Game 2 by forcing him to get rid of the ball at a near-consistent double teams. And you have to assume that's one of those, if it ain't broke, don't fix it kind of performances tonight.
16: Well, I think, again, you know, that's not anything that is overly surprising. You want to get the ball out of the best player on the other team, and you saw, you know, there was some great work by the ESPN crew in when it came to miking up Mitch Johnson and how he coached the Spurs, even when the ball was not in Ant's hand, because they knew it was going to come back to him right away. And so he wanted Carter Bryant, he wanted Keldon Johnson to stay up high to prevent the ball from coming back to Ant once it got out of his hands too. So I thought it was some really good coaching by the Spurs the other night. You know, Anthony Edwards got off to a slow start, missed his first four threes of the game. And for the Timberwolves as a whole, it was a tough shooting performance all around. And again, you know, without Dante DiVincenzo, without a fully healthy Anthony Edwards, even though he's going to play tonight, you know, this is a Minnesota team that from the perimeter looks a lot different than they did during the regular season, when they averaged almost 14 threes a game and shot it at 37%. In the playoffs, they're only averaging 10 made threes a game, and they're shooting 33%.
15: That's good old-fashioned Spurs defense, and the adjustments the Spurs made in Game 2, we'll see what adjustments the Timberwolves make to counter those adjustments against the Spurs this evening. Dan, we look forward to your game call. Should be a fun one for Minnesota.
16: Thanks, Carl.
15: All right, let's check out who is in and who is out in tonight's game. The Spurs have a clean bill of health. Nobody is on their injury report. Out this evening and out for the rest of the season is Dante DiVincenzo with a right Achilles tendon repair surgery. Ayo Dosunmu is available as he is nursing a right heel soreness, and Anthony Edwards is available with a left knee bone bruise. 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
15: Center, I'm Carl Schoening, getting you ready for Game 3 between the Spurs and the Timberwolves, live from the Frost Plaza at the Rock at La Quintera, featuring DJ Quake. I'm now joined by Dylan Emery, the Spurs pregame and postgame shows host on WOAI, the flagship station of the Spurs Radio Network. And Dylan, this place was packed 2 hours before the game. Yes. We would usually say come on down, but at this particular time, you might want to find another place because this place is at capacity.
18: Yeah, and they said, they made an announcement. If there's no more seating on the lawn, please proceed to the parking lot where they do have two other jumbotrons out there tonight, too.
15: So. Oh, yeah, they came much more prepared. They probably didn't realize what a hit this would be, and they are much more prepared than they were during the Blazers game, this early playoff.
18: It's like being at a home game, Carl. I mean, we've been there. We've seen it. We've seen the atmosphere. I mean, the Jackals are getting ready to bring out that flag again that they brought out in Game 2. I mean, the atmosphere, it's a party, and people are jamming, they're dancing, and most of all, they're ready for Game 3 tonight.
15: So if the Timberwolves are going to have a chance in Game 3 tonight, the Spurs have to make sure that they limit Anthony Edwards because he's their best chance of breaking out and taking the lead back in this series.
18: You know, you said it in your open, and I said it in mine. I kind of look at the Anthony Edwards questionable injury now, like saying, no, he's going to be available. That's the scary part. He's the only one that can kind of make a threat. And we saw on Wednesday night, Ant-Man was sprayed with ant spray, you know, and he even admitted himself, which is scary, that he was like, I only had 12 points. Man, I was not very good. And so tonight's about a response, right? Tonight is about answering Minnesota's crowd and then just sucking the life out of them slowly like we did on Wednesday night. And that 38-point beatdown was a slow kill, in my opinion.
19: Yeah, and it's one of those things where the fourth quarter was essentially a formality, partly because of the Spurs' hot shooting. The game has changed so much since the Spurs were in the playoffs last decade in the 2018 era of the Spurs that they tied the franchise record with 16 made threes. And you have to imagine that some point in this playoffs, the Spurs are probably going to break that record just the way the shooting is in this modern era.
18: I have a feeling that they will do that, and I also have a feeling that they're road warriors this postseason, because again, I know it's only been two games on the road in Portland, and Portland's a different animal than Minnesota, but you're right. I think that record of threes is going to be broken. And talk about Vassell's shot that nobody's really talking about. It's like he broke the matrix. He was already in his form. Champagne somehow found that level in that pass. That's what the Spurs are doing this season, is they're just making us go ooh and ah all season long. And that's why this crowd tonight is just packed, Carl.
19: Yeah, and you know, that the city is really feeling the vibe.
18: Oh, yeah.
19: You might be able to know better than me because you've lived here longer, but it feels like honking went from the super special occasions to every playoff win. Yeah. Anytime something really good happens to the Spurs, it almost goes back to when they started honking when the Spurs drafted Victor Wembanyama.
18: Right, and you know, we also have to say, we say drink responsibly, but now in San Antonio during playoffs, honk responsibly as well. But you're right, every game is, the atmosphere here is just different. I'm not saying that we're reliving the old days. We're making the new days now. I mean, as I'm seeing the Jackals over here jump up and down, it's just a different atmosphere, Carl. It's just simply amazing. And the Spurs tonight, I'm sure they can feel our energy all the way here in San Antonio supporting them up in Minnesota.
19: We're in the new good old days.
18: We are, Dylan. The new good old days.
19: You'll be on the post-up live here from the Frost Plaza, the Rocket Lock and Tear afterwards. How can people get involved with the show?
18: Absolutely. They can get on that talkback button on the 1200 WOAI app. Hit that talkback button. Leave me what you think about tonight's game, or just come out and join me right here. If you're already here in the crowd listening to us, you can come on over to our tent right by the stage and come join the action. I think the Jackals might actually be joining us for postgame tonight.
19: Oh, that's awesome. I'm going to have to stick around and say what's up to some of the Jackals. They're fun people. All right, Dylan, we appreciate your time. One of these days we'll be in a studio again where we won't have to deal with all of the crazy audio. That was Dylan Emery, the Spurs WOAI pregame and postgame show host. Spurs Radio Game Night rolls on, and when we come back, we'll give you an update on the Knicks and 76ers as they're about to wrap up the third quarter. This is Spurs Radio.

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5: Timberwolves set the tip-off from the Target Center in Minneapolis, with tip-off scheduled for a little after 8:30 tonight. From the Spurs Nets Center, I'm Carl Schoening. Keeping an eye on the other playoff game happening in the NBA tonight. The Knicks are in Philadelphia for Game 3 of that series. New York leads the series 2-0 over the 76ers into the third quarter. The Knicks lead Philadelphia 85-76. A big night for Jalen Brunson through three quarters. He has 24 points on 8 of 18 shooting with 8 assists and 4 rebounds. For the Philadelphia 76ers, they're led in scoring by Kelly Oubre Jr. He has 22 points on 7 of 14 shooting, 6 of 6 from the free throw line, and 8 rebounds for Philadelphia. Keep you updated on that game during the broadcast this evening. 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
7: Spurs and the Minnesota Timberwolves series shifts to the Twin Cities for Game 3. Dan Weiss, Jacob Toby. It's another addition to Toby's Topics here at the playoffs on the road. All right, you asked me the other night after Game 2 on our Spurs digital postgame broadcast what I thought was the biggest takeaway of game number two. I'll ask you the same thing. What you thought biggest takeaway was game from number two?
8: I think just the speed of the Spurs. I mean, 55 fast break points, I think it is, through two games. They've been impressive. All season long, we've heard Mitch talk about wanting to play with more pace. They were, you know, top 10, top 12 in the league all season long and playing fast. And that's the key. I mean, they've got three of the quickest guards in the NBA. And so getting up and down the floor, trying to run. I think you saw, like, a couple of the Timberwolves guys heavy breathing, Julius Randle, you know, hands on knees type thing. So I think, and only giving up, I believe it's, you know, 10 or 15 fast break points on the other end for them. I think that was key.
7: I thought also Steph Castle, we talk about his aggressiveness and getting downhill, but also getting Jaden McDaniels into foul trouble as well, too. He had 5 fouls in the first game. He had 3 fouls in the first half. So you put him on the bench, you put one of the best two-way players on the bench, not to mention you get to the foul line. It's double whammy there.
8: Yeah, no, absolutely. I think we saw them get back to Spurs basketball on both ends of the floor, and they brought that energy, that physicality. You always want to start the game off strong, and that's going to be even more needed tonight. This crowd's going to be juiced up. They've got a great team. Anthony Edwards, you know, who knows if he's going to start or come off the bench. I think he may start, so that's going to give this crowd a bit more energy, so you need to start even quicker.
7: I think it's amazing. I know the guys just come

0: and say, well, you know, we want to win every game. But there is something to be said about having not lost consecutive games here, you know, over 49 straight games going back to the middle of January.
1: Yeah, competitive response. Mitch Johnson talks about it every single time this team hits a wall or doesn't play as well and then comes back the next game. I mean, since January, mid-January, that's a long time. That bodes well for a playoff series, specifically when you have home court advantage and, you know, you just try to do the best you can. But I have no worries or no doubts about this team coming off of a loss. And we saw, you know, them reap the benefits of that.
0: Yeah, and we also have started to see the chippiness of these playoffs as well, too. The confrontation between Steph Castle there and Bones Highland. And I'm wondering, you know, if that's something. I think, first of all, it's great for the game to have it in doses, right? Shoving, you know, there's no closed hand punches thrown, none of that stuff. We don't want to see any of that stuff. But I think the shoving, the trash talking, I think it's great for this era because, and your partner, Sean, always talks about that the guys are too buddy-buddy in this era of basketball. So it's nice to see.
1: Yeah, and I was sitting with Sean. I was lucky enough that he asked me to sit with him for last game. And I looked over at him and, you know, he gave me the that's a bunch to do about nothing type thing. But at the same time, that's the stuff that gets the energy and the crowd going in the arena. And Castle's, you know, backs down to nobody. And that's why I love watching him play. His physicality is forceful, and if you punch him in the mouth, he's going to punch right back, and that's just this whole team in general. They're not scared. They don't know what they don't know, but they're playing with supreme confidence right now.
0: Well, it's going to be interesting tonight. You know, one of the things this team has, you know, done exceptionally well over the course of the year is win away from home, and they haven't lost a road game since that game in Denver. Now, granted, they haven't played a lot of road games since that game in Denver back on the 4th of April, but their ability to come on the road and win in hostile environments has also been a testament. And, I mean, I just go back and I think of some of the games during the course of the regular season in Boston, you know, in L.A., some of these key games where they go and they take down a hostile crowd by just, you know, throwing a couple of punches out there, and it takes the crowd right out of the game.
1: Yeah, I think, I mean, you go back to, like, the NBA Cup game in Portland, that was big. That Denver win without Victor, that was big. And then that Boston game, I really do think, started to turn the tide for this team in terms of winning big games on the road and hostile environments against, you know, an NBA champion type experience. So they are not scared whatsoever of the road. They embrace it, and we've seen this bond grow even stronger, and that happens when you're on the road. We're going to be here for 4 days, right? 4 or 5 days. So this team's close, and they need to stick together.
0: You mentioned Anthony Edwards may start tonight. That would seem to be the most obvious adjustment for Minnesota, but what other adjustments do you look for Minnesota to do here tonight?
1: I think they should get Naz Reid more involved. I mean, he's, you know, a guy that's been a sixth man of the year. He has size. He has length. That length obviously has been a problem maybe a little bit for San Antonio, but maybe get Naz Reid more involved. Jay McDaniels is obviously very capable of having a big game. He's long. He's athletic. They can run too, though, so I think the Spurs, again, did a great job of limiting their fast break points, but if Minnesota kind of wants to flip the script, I would think run more. We saw them use some zone. Chris Finch said that's in their bag. They don't necessarily haven't been using it the last couple months of the season, but if they potentially could use it at home and see how that flips the script. If the Spurs aren't shooting well, maybe go to a zone and see, and make them prove that they can shoot. But obviously, it's not the Spurs at 16-3, so they're kind of back on their game in that sense.
0: Devin just told us the two games here, what he remembers the most was that the team played 36 really good minutes, and it was the final 12 minutes in the two games here where he thought the game got away. They hit some shots, the momentum changed, the crowd got into it, and, you know, that was where the game got away from the Spurs.
1: Yeah, I think they for sure remember that they were up 19 in this building, and it just, you know, didn't work out in the end. You don't forget those moments in a season, and I'm sure they'll come out ready to go. I think the rest of this series is going to be close. I don't really see blowouts going on either way the rest of the series, so just got to keep it close and trust Mitch and the coaching staff. They've done a great job all season long. The guys are getting in practice work right now, literally right next to us, so everyone's going to be ready 1 through 18.
0: All right, one more time, let us know post-game. Where can you watch all the post-game coverage tonight?
1: Yeah, Spurs app, Spurs post-game wrap, Spurs app, YouTube, I think Facebook, website, it's all there. We've gotten great viewership. The fans have been awesome. At home games, we got the Jackals behind us, which has been a great atmosphere. And on the road, you know, it's been fun too. So try to talk to a player after a game, hear from you, hear from the coach, hear from Victor. It's been really fun to still be involved and listen to you during the game and then get to talk about it after.
0: All right, about 15 minutes after the game tonight, we'll hear from Jacob coming up on the post-game coverage. Toby's Topic, Spurs and the Minnesota Timberwolves. Game 3 coming up. 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
3: Radio game night from the Spurs Net Center. I'm Carl Sheldon, broadcasting live from the Bras Plaza at the Rock at La Cantera, where it's a party. Spurs and Timberwolves set the tip off at the Target Center in Minneapolis a little after 8:30 tonight for game three of the Western Conference semifinals. We're now rejoined by Spurs radio boys Dan White. And Dan, the first adjustment for the Timberwolves has been made. Minnesota will be starting Anthony Edwards tonight as Terrence Shannon Jr. moves to the bench.
4: Yeah, and I think, Carl, that was probably the most obvious move that they were going to make. And Anthony Edwards, in Chris Finch's pregame conference, was asked, could he have played more minutes the other night? And the answer was he could have, but there really was no reason to force the issue with Ant. So, yeah, I would expect Ant to be, you know, probably back on a 30 to 35-minute game plan here tonight, depending on how this game moves along. And, you know, I'm guessing Minnesota's going to try to get him involved early. Get him going, get this crowd going. You know, obviously, their playoff success, or lack thereof, lives and dies with Anthony Edwards most nights.
3: Yeah, he really is the X factor, and you can always say maybe another player here or there is the X factor, but if Anthony Edwards is not the superstar that we expect him to be, then the Spurs are probably in for a little bit of an easier night than they were in Game 1. And, you know, I think one of the things that really changed in Game 2 for the Spurs was Victor Wembanyama was a bit more assertive inside, and that changed the entire Spurs game plan as a whole, because anytime the Spurs penetrated, that means Victor Wembanyama brought Rudy Gobert back to protect the rim. So the Spurs were pretty much anticipating what Rudy Gobert would do and then play off of that, as he is one of the best rim protectors in the league. But San Antonio, their adjustments in Game 1, getting De'Aaron Fox going early and getting Victor Wembanyama going early, are adjustments that I would assume they would continue to try and do here in Game 3.
4: Yeah, they ran, if you go back, Carl, the first 5 minutes of the first quarter, they ran about, you know, six or seven either high pick and rolls or dribble handoffs either between Steph and Victor or De'Aaron and Victor, and that was basically to get De'Aaron going to the rim and get him going offensively, and he got a couple of shots out of that early. Victor obviously on the pick and roll was able to obviously roll to the rim and get a couple of, you know, putbacks there early too. So yeah, they were living, you know, 2 feet away from the basket rather than 23 feet away from the basket, which is, I think, what their issue was in Game 1 on Monday night at the Frost Bank Center. So I'll be curious to see if Minnesota maybe tries to pack the paint a little bit more tonight, maybe forces the Spurs to beat them from outside again. But it'll be interesting to see, you know, how Chris Finch adjusts to the high pick and roll and the dribble handoffs that the Spurs were using in Game number 2.
3: Yeah, it feels like a pick your poison with this Spurs team. I think Brian Wright's done a great job constructing this roster to have a lot of shooters around Victor Wembanyama. And then when you look at players that have developed into pretty good shooters, you obviously maybe weren't expecting Dylan Harper to come along as a three-point shooter the way he has. And Steph Castle's also been phenomenal from behind the three-point line. And let's not forget to mention that Devin Vassell is going viral for how talented he is as a shooter.
4: That was arguably one of the most amazing shots I've ever seen. I mean, I don't think people understand, and I saw a few people even try to recreate it, how hard it is to be jumping in midair, catch the ball in rhythm, get a shot off, and make the shot as well with the shot clock expiring. I mean, that is pure skill and talent. And it was just kind of an emblem of how the rest of the night was going for the Spurs and how it was going for the Timberwolves, where they get a stop and then Devin throws up what appears to be, at the time, a circus shot that finds a way into the basket. But, no, the Spurs, I mean, they were rolling. I think what was probably my biggest takeaway, Carl, was that they just got back to Spurs brand and Spurs identity in that game. That game was played at a pace of 109.5 possessions, which was the fastest of any game in these playoffs by 7 full possessions. And I went back and looked. It was the fastest game in the playoffs since the 2020 playoffs in the bubble. So if the Spurs can play at that pace, the way they're getting stops and the way they're moving in transition, they're a tough customer for any opponent.
3: Yeah, and even though, to your point, it's not necessarily a game changer to what you see on the stat sheet, the Spurs are just so young, and they can bring out some super young lineups, and all of those young players are just freakishly athletic. Carter Bryant didn't play in game one. He comes back in game two. His only 2 points were a I'm more athletic than you fast break dunk. He also provided excellent defense on the perimeter, and he can space the floor. He didn't hit a three, but you still have to respect him from distance. We talked about Steph Castle. He was also in the dunk contest a couple years back. And Dylan Harper, he's a lot more athletic than I think people understand. He got up and had a nice putback slam in that game. So the Spurs, they really do have the youth. And we can't forget about De'Aaron Fox, the elder statesman at 28 years old. He's still one of the quickest players in the league. And Victor Wembanyama might be the most athletic big man in recent NBA history. So you talk about all of those things working in the Spurs' favor, why wouldn't they push the brakes?
4: Yeah, why wouldn't they? Carl, I'm going to deviate here for just a second because I have a feeling the party that you're at right now back at the plaza at the Rocket La Quinterra is louder than what's going on in this building. I'm stunned here, Carl. There are a ton, and I mean a ton, of empty seats in this building right now as we're coming upon 15 minutes away from tip-off. I mean, there are near sections empty in the upper bowl here right now. It's a little shocking, and it's not something that you can chalk up to a late-arriving crowd when the game starts at 8:47.
3: It is a party out here, and that is a little surprising. If you see A-Rod, let him know that I'm available for marketing consultations. But in this particular case, I've been out here since 2 hours before the game, and it was so crowded then, and it's only gotten more crowded now. People have their dogs out here, we're dancing, and there is not a seat available in the entire Frost Plaza. If you know where we park, right in front of the Victory Capital Performance Center, they have closed that parking lot, and they have added jumbotrons and extra seating over there. And as soon as this pregame is done, I'm going to go dance. But Dan, before I do go dance, I need to know, do you have any Danalytics for us?
4: Sure, we'll give you a Danalytic here. I mentioned about the pace of possessions, but a couple other things just to kind of point out here. You know, one, we mentioned this as far as the Minnesota three-point shooting a little bit earlier, but in the regular season series, the Timberwolves shot almost 40% against the Spurs. They were 43 for 110 from the three-point line in the three games. They outscored the Spurs by 21 from behind the line. In the first two games of this series, the Wolves only 33%, 19 of 56. So taking far fewer threes, hitting far fewer, and the Spurs have outscored them by 21 from the three-point line. They say the three-point line is truly the great equalizer, and I really think it's going to be in this series. And the one other thing I'm going to point out here, the Spurs in the first 36 minutes in the two games here, they combined to outscore the Wolves by 18. So they were up through three quarters in both games here. They got outscored by 32, 69-37 in the two fourth quarters. So look out for that here tonight.
3: Yeah, hopefully the Spurs can put this away before the fourth quarter once again. Dan, I don't know how useful I'm going to be tonight, but we certainly do look forward to your game call. Should be a fun one in Minneapolis.
4: Thanks, Carl.
3: All right, that'll do it for Spurs Radio Game Night. When we come back, we get the broadcast rolling between the Spurs and the Timberwolves for Game 3 of the Western Conference Semifinals. Spurs Radio continues in a moment.

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0: San Antonio Spurs playoff basketball is brought to you by Methodist Healthcare, serving humanity to honor God. Frost Bank, exactly what you unexpected. The official bank of the San Antonio Spurs.
6: The Spurs in the NBA playoffs!
7: Yes, sir.
8: Tip-off for the Spurs.
7: All right, here we go. Here's the opening tip.
0: And now, the voice of your San Antonio Spurs, Dan Weiss.
9: The land of 10,000 lakes. The Western Conference semifinals gets a change of scenery this weekend as the Spurs and Timberwolves meet tonight in Game 3. The series even at a game apiece. A pleasant good evening. Welcome inside Target Center. Dan Weiss upstairs in the broadcast booth. As always, it's great to have you with us. The Spurs responded from a subpar offensive performance in Game 1 with their highest offensive output in a playoff game in 43 years. All five starters finished in double figures, led by 21 points from Stephon Castle and a 19-point 15-rebound double-double from Victor Wembanyama. As the Spurs routed the T-Wolves 133-95 Wednesday, their third-largest margin of victory in a playoff game. Mitch Johnson's club credited the win to simply getting back to playing their brand of basketball, turning defensive stops into points off a transition. The Spurs outscored Minnesota 25-9 on fast break points, and they've got a 56-15 edge in fast break points through the first two games of this series. And after maybe settling for too many perimeter jumpers and playing into the hands of the Wolves' defense, Spurs guards got back to playing downhill. And when they weren't scoring, they were getting to the foul line, taking a playoff high 33 free throws to the victory. But with the series even coming back north, Minnesota did their job in stealing a game. And that'll be up to the Spurs to wrestle the home court back in a place they haven't won in almost 4 years. Spurs have dropped 7 consecutive games at Target Center, including both regular season meetings this year, which they were outscored by a combined 32 points in the fourth quarter. It's a pivotal Game 3 coming up from the Twin Cities. This is Spurs Radio.
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5: Net Center, I'm Carl Schoening. Spurs and Timberwolves moments away from tipping off at the Target Center in Minneapolis for Game 3 of the Western Conference Semifinals. Tonight's marquee matchup is De'Aaron Fox versus Anthony Edwards. The two All-Star guards will start the game at opposing point guards tonight and will be tasked to be the primary scorers for their teams. When we come back, Dan Weiss will have your starting lineups and tip-off between the Spurs and the Timberwolves. Spurs Radio continues in a moment.

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2: Welcome back inside the Target Center here in downtown Minneapolis. It's Game 3, the Western Conference Semifinals, with a series tied at a game apiece after the Spurs routed the T-Wolves 133-95 Wednesday night in Game 2 at the Frost Bank Center. That was the Spurs' third largest playoff victory in 410 lifetime playoff games. For the Timberwolves, the 38-point loss was their largest in their 102 game playoff history. So we'll see what Game 3 has in store here tonight. The pivotal Game 3 of the series tied at a game apiece. Let's get starting lineups tonight, beginning with the Spurs. Same starting five, and has gone 4-2 in the first seven games of these playoffs, paired together six times in the one game that Victor missed in Portland due to concussion protocol. At one guard, De'Aaron Fox

0: ago after they were often found on walls, floors, and other surfaces of voting locations. Following public feedback, though, the county has decided to bring the stickers back. I'm Jim Roop.
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2: In the Midwest, showers and thunderstorms could produce hail, strong winds, and heavy downpours spanning from the Great Plains into the Mississippi Valley. In Oklahoma City, look for a high near 85. Farther south, cloudy conditions with a chance of scattered showers and thunderstorms are expected to hit central and south Texas. In Houston, a high near 77. In the southeast, more showers possible in the Gulf Coast region with 1 to 2 inches of rain expected across the Florida Panhandle. Cooler temperatures are in effect through the Rockies, and although warmer than the past few days, parts of the western Great Lakes are still seeing temperatures 10 to 15 degrees below average with windy conditions. Heading into the northeast, chilly temperatures coupled with sunshine makes for pleasant conditions, highs hitting 52 in Buffalo, and a warming trend is expected in Southern California and the desert southwest. That will continue through the weekend. Look for sunny skies and a high near 101 in Phoenix. That's your national forecast. I'm Wendy Swanson.
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3: No replacement referees needed for the NFL. The league and the Referees Association have ratified a new collective bargaining agreement. It will run through the 2032 season. The NFL also announcing it will release its entire 2026 schedule next Thursday. The Seahawks will begin defense of their Super Bowl title on September 9th. Jets running back Breece Hall gets a 3-year deal worth $45.75 million. The Lakers are home at a 2-game stint-on hole against the Thunder. LA's Luke Kennard on what they need to do to turn things around.
4: We got to stay poised, under control. I think we've done a pretty good job of it overall, but I mean, it's going to take a full game, full 48 minutes. We've been in great positions throughout the game.
3: Game 3 is tomorrow night. The Dallas Mavericks have hired former Trailblazers assistant GM Mike Schmitz to oversee the franchise's day-to-day operations. And Iowa Hoops coach Ben McCollum is reportedly finalizing a new 6-year contract after taking the Hawkeyes to the Elite Eight. That's sports. I'm Frank Garrity.
5: The National Retail Federation says Americans are prioritizing Mother's Day despite economic uncertainty. Natalie Migliori has more.
6: The Federation's annual survey shows Americans are projected to spend a record $38 billion on gifts and experiences just for mom this year. Some moms planning on hanging out with family, but they say save your money. Here's what they really want.
7: I would rather go to the spa by myself, but yeah.
8: Leave me alone. Quiet, rest. Being around the people I love and eating something good for dinner.
6: Shoppers say the top 3 gifts they're getting for mom this year are flowers, greeting cards, or experiences. I'm Natalie Migliori.
5: The monthly jobs report is out, and it shows the U.S. economy added 150,000 jobs in April. Nick Harper reports.
9: The 115,000 figure is better than expected, showing a robust labor market in the face of the global energy crisis that's been triggered by the U.S. war with Iran. Economists had predicted just 55,000 jobs to be added.
5: That compares with a revised 178,000 jobs added in March. The Bureau of Labor Statistics says the unemployment rate was unchanged at 4.3%. Consumer sentiment fell to a new low in May. The University of Michigan's early reading for the month slipped 3.2% from April's record low. Inflation fears were the primary factor driving the drop as gas prices soared due to the Iran war. The survey's chief economist noted concerns about high prices and buying conditions were driving the downward trend in sentiment. The inflation outlook actually eased slightly but remained high, with consumers expecting to see prices up 4.5% a year from now. With your consumer and business news, I'm Chris Caraggio.
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2: California Governor Gavin Newsom sidestepped questions when asked about the governor's race. He says he's focused on other things, and it's his intention not to get involved in the primary.
3: It's my intention to do everything that needs to be done to make sure that there's not a lockout for a Democratic choice in the general election. That's my focus.
2: Less than a month remains before the primary election. The latest poll shows Steve Hilton and Javier Becerra in the lead. The two candidates who get the most votes on June 2nd will advance to the general election in November. The State Department is launching reviews into more than 50 Mexican consulates operating around the United States. According to reports from CBS News, a State Department official says the review is part of a broader effort to align U.S. foreign policy with the Trump administration's priorities. It's a move that could lead Secretary of State Marco Rubio to consider ordering the closure of some diplomatic offices. That's politics. I'm Brad Siegel.
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8: The acting director of the CDC says the risk of hantavirus to the American public is very low. This comes as officials handle an outbreak of the disease on a cruise ship headed to Europe. Three people on board that ship have already died from suspected hantavirus infection. The CDC says the State Department is leading a coordinated whole-of-government response, including direct contact with passengers and engagement with international and domestic health authorities. Meanwhile, a new case of hantavirus has been found on the island where that luxury ship made a stop last month. Egg consumption is associated with a lower risk of Alzheimer's disease for seniors 65 and older.
9: That's according to a new study published in the Journal of Nutrition. Researchers at California's Loma Linda University found that eating one egg a day for at least 5 days a week reduces Alzheimer's risk by up to 27%. They say that eggs are known to support brain health. The American Egg Board provided some of the funding for the study. I'm Mark Mayfield.
8: Health update, I'm Scott Pringle.
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10: Today marks the tip-off of the WNBA's historic 30th season, with two new teams joining the league, the Toronto Tempo and the Portland Fire, to bring the total to 15 for the 2026 season. The Las Vegas Aces are the returning champs, led by four-time WNBA MVP Asia Wilson. 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
5: Microsoft is offering a buyout to nearly 9,000 employees. More from Mark Mayfield.
9: It's the first time ever that the company is offering a voluntary retirement program as it looks to spend more on artificial intelligence. Eligible employees would get a cash payment, continued health care coverage, and vested stock awards. They have until June the 8th to make a decision.
5: Disney is reportedly the latest company looking to build a so-called super app. Bloomberg says the company wants to integrate all of its offerings into a single app. That could mean Disney Plus, Disney Cruises, and Disney Parks could end up on the same app. And Nintendo is hiking the price of its latest console. The video game giant announced that its Switch 2 will now sell for around $500 in the U.S. That's about $50 more than the current price. The company also forecasts a decline in sales of the system within its next fiscal year. Nintendo is pointing at the rising cost of memory chips and tariffs as reasons for the financial impact. Tech Report, I'm at Matt and San.
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6: Mortal Kombat 2 is looking for a fight at the box office. The sequel based on the popular video game series projected to make between $40 and $45 million in its first weekend in theaters. I can turn a dance floor into a runway. It'll go up against The Devil Wears Prada 2 in its second weekend as it looks to make between $38 and $42 million elsewhere. Michael,
11: let's take it from the top.
6: Looking to add $35 to $40 million in its third outing. Shakira reclaiming her crown as the undisputed voice of the World Cup. With the 2026 tournament just under a month away, FIFA has officially tapped the Colombian superstar for the game's new anthem. The track is called Die Die. That's Italian for Come On, Come On. This will be Shakira's fourth time performing for the World Cup. Shakira takes the stage in Miami July 1st. BTS in Mexico ahead of weekend sold-out shows. The South Korean supergroup making an appearance with a Mexican president where they greeted 50,000 fans from the presidential palace balcony. Mexico is the only Spanish-speaking nation in the top 10 markets for K-pop. No Doubt kicking off an 18-show residency at the Sphere Las Vegas. Gwen Stefani and crew treating fans to the best of their ska pop songbook. The roughly two-hour set focused heavily on the band's 1995 breakthrough album, Tragic Kingdom. That's entertainment. I'm Jennifer Polsoni.
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12: President Trump says the ceasefire with Iran still holds after a military clash near the Strait of Hormuz. In a Truth Social post, he said the U.S. fired on Iran's ships after they conducted attacks against three U.S. ships in the strait. NBC's Alistair D'Souza reports the U.S. is expected to hear from Iran on its latest peace proposal.
13: Secretary of State Marco Rubio, while on a trip to Italy, says Iran's response is expected Friday. Rubio says he hopes serious negotiations then follow. According to Iran's state media on Thursday, Tehran is yet to reach a conclusion or send a reply.
12: The conflict's been ongoing for 9 weeks now. The Virginia Supreme Court's blocking a new Democrat-drawn congressional map from taking effect. The Democrats were seeking a map designed to give the party up to four new House seats, but today's ruling instead delivers a major boost for Republicans as they try to defend their narrow House majority in the midterms. The ruling comes weeks after Virginia narrowly approved the plan in a statewide vote that paved the way for redrawn district lines. A team from the CDC is headed to the Canary Islands to escort American passengers off the hantavirus-stricken cruise ship. According to reports from CNN, the CDC staffers will accompany the group back to the U.S. aboard a charter flight. Those passengers will reportedly be placed into quarantine upon arrival for further screening and medical treatment in Nebraska. Last night's massive data breach of a popular educational platform has some students and schools still struggling to access their materials. The hacking group Shiny Hunters claiming responsibility for hacking the system called Canvas that's used by thousands of universities worldwide. Penn State is announcing it's canceling some final exams. Meanwhile, the University of Illinois postponing assignments and some final exams. Shiny Hunters is giving schools until May 12th to negotiate a ransom deal before releasing the personal data held by the company. I'm Jim Roo. Over a dozen airports in southern Russia suspended operations after Ukrainian drones reportedly struck a building at a local air navigation center today. The Russian Transport Ministry says 13 airports were halted, leaving at least 14,000 passengers stranded in airport terminals due to the strike in Rostov-on-Don. Officials say the airlines were instructed to use trains and buses to transport those stranded. The Russian Federal Air Transport Agency announcing the airports will remain closed until Tuesday, but restrictions could be revised earlier. Those who make their living on the road are struggling with high gas prices. That includes rideshare drivers. Autumn Weintraub, who heads up the App Drivers Union, says that other delivery services have started adding a gas surcharge, but that's not allowed with big rideshare apps.
11: They can't increase the fares because they don't control them, and so they're basically eating the cost.
12: AAA says gas prices have risen 31 cents in the past week and are now 52% higher than before the war with Iran began. Pope Leo will be hitting the road again, but not too far. The pontiff is expected to visit France at the end of September. The French Bishops' Conference made the announcement this week after formally extending the invitation. An official itinerary has not been released, but it's expected the Pope will visit both Notre Dame Cathedral and the pilgrimage town of Lourdes in southwestern France. The National Retail Federation says Americans are prioritizing Mother's Day. Natalie Migliori reports that's in spite of economic uncertainty.
6: The Federation's annual survey shows Americans are projected to spend a record $38 billion on gifts and experiences. Some moms, they say, save your money. Here's what they really want.
14: I would rather go to the spa by myself, but yeah.
15: Leave me alone. Quiet. Rest. Being around the people I love and eating something good for dinner.
12: The top three gifts being purchased for Mom's Day this year are flowers, of course, greeting cards, and experiences like a spa day. I'm Jim Roop.
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16: In the Midwest, showers and thunderstorms could produce hail, strong winds, and heavy downpours spanning from the Great Plains into the Mississippi Valley. In Oklahoma City, look for a high near 85. Farther south, cloudy conditions with a chance of scattered showers and thunderstorms are expected to hit central and south Texas. In Houston, a high near 77. In the southeast, more showers possible in the Gulf Coast region with 1 to 2 inches of rain expected across the Florida Panhandle. Cooler temperatures are in effect through the Rockies, and although warmer than the past few days, parts of the western Great Lakes are still seeing temperatures 10 to 15 degrees below average with windy conditions. Heading into the northeast, chilly temperatures coupled with sunshine makes for pleasant conditions, highs hitting 52 in Buffalo, and a warming trend is expected in Southern California and the desert southwest. That will continue through the weekend. Look for sunny skies and a high near 101 in Phoenix. That's your national forecast. I'm Wendy Swanson.
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17: No replacement referees needed for the NFL. The league and the Referees Association have ratified a new collective bargaining agreement. It will run through the 2032 season. The NFL also announcing it will release its entire 2026 schedule next Thursday. The Seahawks will begin defense of their Super Bowl title on September 9th. Jets running back Breece Hall gets a 3-year deal worth $45.75 million. The Lakers are home in a 2-game stand-on hole against the Thunder. LA's Luke Kennard on what they need to do to turn things around.
18: We got to stay poised, under control. I think we've done a pretty good job of it overall, but I mean, it's going to take a full game, full 48 minutes. We've been in great positions throughout the game.
17: Game three is tomorrow night. The Dallas Mavericks have hired former Trailblazers assistant GM Mike Schmitz to oversee the franchise's day-to-day operations. And Iowa Hoops coach Ben McCollum is reportedly finalizing a new six-year contract after taking the Hawkeyes to the Elite Eight. That's sports. I'm Frank Garrity.
19: The National Retail Federation says Americans are prioritizing Mother's Day despite economic uncertainty. Natalie Migliori has more.
20: The Federation's annual survey shows Americans are projected to spend a record $38 billion on gifts and experiences just for mom this year. Some moms planning on hanging out with family, but they say save your money. Here's what they really want.
14: I would rather go to the spa by myself, but yeah.
15: Leave me alone. Quiet, rest, being around the people I love, and eating something good for dinner.
20: Shoppers say the top three gifts they're getting for mom this year are flowers, greeting cards, or experiences. I'm Natalie Migliori.
19: The monthly jobs report is out, and it shows the U.S. economy added 150,000 jobs in April. Nick Harper reports.
21: The 115,000 figure is better than expected, showing a robust labor market in the face of the global energy crisis that's been triggered by the U.S. war with Iran. Economists had predicted just 55,000 jobs to be added.
19: That compares with a revised 178,000 jobs added in March. The Bureau of Labor Statistics says the unemployment rate was unchanged at 4.3%. Consumer sentiment fell to a new low in May. The University of Michigan's early reading for the month slipped 3.2% from April's record low. Inflation fears were the primary factor driving the drop as gas prices soared due to the Iran war. The survey's chief economist noted concerns about high prices and buying conditions were driving the downward trend in sentiment. The inflation outlook actually eased slightly but remained high, with consumers expecting to see prices up 4.5% a year from now. With your consumer and business news, I'm Chris Caraggio.
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2: California Governor Gavin Newsom sidestepped questions when asked about the governor's race. He says he's focused on other things, and it's his intention not to get involved in the primary.
3: It's my intention to do everything that needs to be done to make sure that there's not a lockout for a Democratic choice in the general election. That's my focus.
2: Less than a month remains before the primary election. The latest poll shows Steve Hilton and Javier Becerra in the lead. The two candidates who get the most votes on June 2nd will advance to the general election in November. The State Department is launching reviews into more than 50 Mexican consulates operating around the United States. According to reports from CBS News, a State Department official says the review is part of a broader effort to align U.S. foreign policy with the Trump administration's priorities. It's a move that could lead Secretary of State Marco Rubio to consider ordering the closure of some diplomatic offices. That's politics. I'm Brad Siegel.
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8: The acting director of the CDC says the risk of Hantavirus to the American public is very low. This comes as officials handle an outbreak of the disease on a cruise ship headed to Europe. Three people on board that ship have already died from suspected hantavirus infection. The CDC says the State Department is leading a coordinated whole-of-government response, including direct contact with passengers and engagement with international and domestic health authorities. Meanwhile, a new case of hantavirus has been found on the island where that luxury ship made a stop last month. Egg consumption is associated with a lower risk of Alzheimer's disease for seniors 65 and older.
4: That's according to a new study published in the Journal of Nutrition. Researchers at California's Loma Linda University found that eating one egg a day for at least 5 days a week reduces Alzheimer's risk by up to 27%. They say that eggs are known to support brain health. The American Egg Board provided some of the funding for the study. I'm Mark Mayfield.
8: Health update, I'm Scott Pringle.
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5: Today marks the tip-off of the WNBA's historic 30th season, with two new teams joining the league, the Toronto Tempo and the Portland Fire, to bring the total to 15 for the 2026 season. The Las Vegas Aces are the returning champs, led by four-time WNBA MVP Asia Wilson. Three games on the slate tonight. For more women's sports stories, subscribe to Good Game with Sarah Spain on iHeart Podcast.
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27: 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More from Mark Mayfield.
4: It's the first time ever that the company is offering a voluntary retirement program as it looks to spend more on artificial intelligence. Eligible employees would get a cash payment, continued health care coverage, and vested stock awards. They have until June the 8th to make a decision.
27: Disney is reportedly the latest company looking to build a so-called super app. Bloomberg says the company wants to integrate all of its offerings into a single app. That could mean Disney Plus, Disney Cruises, and Disney Parks could end up on the same app. And Nintendo is hiking the price of its latest console. The video game giant announced that its Switch 2 will now sell for around $500 in the U.S. That's about $50 more than the current price. The company also forecasts a decline in sales of the system within its next fiscal year. Nintendo is pointing at the rising cost of memory chips and tariffs as reasons for the financial impact. Tech Report, I'm at Matt and Sen.
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6: Mortal Kombat 2 is looking for a fight at the box office. The sequel based on the popular video game series projected to make between $40 and $45 million in its first weekend in theaters. I can turn a dance floor into a runway. It'll go up against The Devil Wears Prada 2 in its second weekend as it looks to make between $38 and $42 million elsewhere. Michael.
28: Let's take it from the top.
6: Looking to add $35 to $40 million in its third outing. Shakira reclaiming her crown as the undisputed voice of the World Cup. With the 2026 tournament just under a month away, FIFA has officially tapped the Colombian superstar for the game's new anthem. The track is called Die Die. That's Italian for Come On, Come On. This will be Shakira's fourth time performing for the World Cup. Shakira takes the stage in Miami July 1st. BTS in Mexico ahead of weekend sold-out shows. The South Korean supergroup making an appearance with a Mexican president, where they greeted 50,000 fans from the presidential palace balcony. Mexico is the only Spanish-speaking nation in the top 10 markets for K-pop. No Doubt kicking off an 18-show residency at the Sphere Las Vegas. Gwen Stefani and crew treating fans to the best of their ska pop songbook. The roughly two-hour set focused heavily on the band's 1995 breakthrough album, Tragic Kingdom. That's entertainment. I'm Jennifer Bolsoni.
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12: President Trump says the ceasefire with Iran still holds after a military clash near the Strait of Hormuz. In a Truth Social post, he said the U.S. fired on Iran's ships after they conducted attacks against three U.S. ships in the strait. NBC's Alistair D'Souza reports the U.S. is expected to hear from Iran on its latest peace proposal.
13: Secretary of State Marco Rubio, while on a trip to Italy, says Iran's response is expected Friday. Rubio says he hopes serious negotiations then follow. According to Iran's state media on Thursday, Tehran is yet to reach a conclusion or send a reply.
12: The conflict's been ongoing for 9 weeks now. The Virginia Supreme Court's blocking a new Democrat-drawn congressional map from taking effect. The Democrats were seeking a map designed to give the party up to four new House seats, but today's ruling instead delivers a major boost for Republicans as they try to defend their narrow House majority in the midterms. The ruling comes weeks after Virginia narrowly approved the plan in a statewide vote that paved the way for redrawn district lines. A team from the CDC is headed to the Canary Islands to escort American passengers off the hantavirus-stricken cruise ship. According to reports from CNN, the CDC staffers will accompany the group back to the U.S. aboard a charter flight. Those passengers will reportedly be placed into quarantine upon arrival for further screening and medical treatment in Nebraska. Last night's massive data breach of a popular educational platform has some students and schools still struggling to access their materials. The hacking group Shiny Hunters claiming responsibility for hacking the system called Canvas that's used by thousands of universities worldwide. Penn State is announcing it's canceling some final exams. Meanwhile, the University of Illinois postponing assignments and some final exams. Shiny Hunters is giving schools until May 12th to negotiate a ransom deal before releasing the personal data held by the company. I'm Jim Root. Over a dozen airports in southern Russia suspended operations after Ukrainian drones reportedly struck a building at a local air navigation center today. The Russian Transport Ministry says 13 airports were halted, leaving at least 14,000 passengers stranded in airport terminals due to the strike in Rostov-on-Don. Officials say the airlines were instructed to use trains and buses to transport those stranded. The Russian Federal Air Transport Agency announcing the airports will remain closed until Tuesday, but restrictions could be revised earlier. Those who make their living on the road are struggling with high gas prices. That includes rideshare drivers. Autumn Weintraub, who heads up the App Drivers Union, says that other delivery services have started adding a gas surcharge, but that's not allowed with big rideshare apps.
14: They can't increase the fares because they don't control them, and so they're basically eating the cost.
12: AAA says gas prices have risen 31 cents in the past week and are now 52% higher than before the war with Iran began. Pope Leo will be hitting the road again, but not too far. The pontiff is expected to visit France at the end of September. The French Bishops' Conference made the announcement this week after formally extending the invitation. An official itinerary has not been released, but it's expected the Pope will visit both Notre Dame Cathedral and the pilgrimage town of Lourdes in southwestern France. The National Retail Federation says Americans are prioritizing Mother's Day. Natalie Migliori reports that's in spite of economic uncertainty.
6: The Federation's annual survey shows Americans are projected to spend a record $38 billion on gifts and experiences. Some moms, they say, save your money. Here's what they really want.
0: I would rather go to the spa by myself, but yeah.
15: Leave me alone. Quiet. Rest. Being around the people I love and eating something good for dinner.
12: The top three gifts being purchased for Mom's Day this year are flowers, of course, greeting cards, and experiences like a spa day. I'm Jim Roop.
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16: In the Midwest, showers and thunderstorms could produce hail, strong winds, and heavy downpours spanning from the Great Plains into the Mississippi Valley. In Oklahoma City, look for a high near 85. Farther south, cloudy conditions with a chance of scattered showers and thunderstorms are expected to hit central and south Texas. In Houston, a high near 77. In the southeast, more showers possible in the Gulf Coast region with 1 to 2 inches of rain expected across the Florida Panhandle. Cooler temperatures are in effect through the Rockies, and although warmer than the past few days, parts of the western Great Lakes are still seeing temperatures 10 to 15 degrees below average with windy conditions. Heading into the northeast, chilly temperatures coupled with sunshine makes for pleasant conditions, highs hitting 52 in Buffalo, and a warming trend is expected in Southern California and the desert southwest. That will continue through the weekend. Look for sunny skies and a high near 101 in Phoenix. That's your national forecast. I'm Wendy Swanson.
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17: No replacement referees needed for the NFL. The league and the Referees Association have ratified a new collective bargaining agreement. It will run through the 2032 season. The NFL also announcing it will release its entire 2026 schedule next Thursday. The Seahawks will begin defense of their Super Bowl title on September 9th. Jets running back Breece Hall gets a 3-year deal worth $45.75 million. The Lakers are home at a 2-game-to-none hole against the Thunder. LA's Luke Kennard on what they need to do to turn things around.
18: We got to stay poised, under control. I think we've done a pretty good job of it overall, but I mean, it's going to take a full game, full 48 minutes. We've been in great positions throughout the game.
17: Game 3 is tomorrow night. The Dallas Mavericks have hired former Trailblazers assistant GM Mike Schmitz to oversee the franchise's day-to-day operations. And Iowa Hoops coach Ben McCollum is reportedly finalizing a new 6-year contract after taking the Hawkeyes to the Elite Eight. That's sports. I'm Frank Aaron.
19: The National Retail Federation says Americans are prioritizing Mother's Day despite economic uncertainty. Natalie Migliori has more.
6: The Federation's annual survey shows Americans are projected to spend a record $38 billion on gifts and experiences just for mom this year. Some moms planning on hanging out with family, but they say save your money. Here's what they really want.
0: I would rather go to the spa by myself, but yeah.
15: Leave me alone. Quiet. Rest. Being around the people I love and eating something good for dinner.
6: Shoppers say the top three gifts they're getting for mom this year are flowers, greeting cards, or experiences. I'm Natalie Migliori.
19: The monthly jobs report is out, and it shows the U.S. economy added 150,000 jobs in April. Nick Harper reports.
20: The 115,000 figure is better than expected, showing a robust labor market in the face of the global energy crisis that's been triggered by the U.S. war with Iran. Economists had predicted just 55,000 jobs to be added.
19: That compares with a revised 178,000 jobs added in March. The Bureau of Labor Statistics says the unemployment rate was unchanged at 4.3%. Consumer sentiment fell to a new low in May. The University of Michigan's early reading for the month slipped 3.2% from April's record low. Inflation fears were the primary factor driving the drop as gas prices soared due to the Iran war. The survey's chief economist noted concerns about high prices and buying conditions were driving the downward trend in sentiment. The inflation outlook actually eased slightly but remained high, with consumers expecting to see prices up 4.5% a year from now. with your consumer and business news. I'm Chris Caraggio.
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2: California Governor Gavin Newsom sidestepped questions when asked about the governor's race. He says he's focused on other things, and it's his intention not to get involved in the primary.
3: It's my intention to do everything that needs to be done to make sure that there's not a lockout for a Democratic choice in the general election. That's my focus.
2: Less than a month remains before the primary election. The latest poll shows Steve Hilton and Javier Becerra in the lead. The two candidates who get the most votes on June 2nd will advance to the general election in November. The State Department is launching reviews into more than 50 Mexican consulates operating around the United States. According to reports from CBS News, a State Department official says the review is part of a broader effort to align U.S. foreign policy with the Trump administration's priorities. It's a move that could lead Secretary of State Marco Rubio to consider ordering the closure of some diplomatic offices. That's politics. I'm Brad Siegel.
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22: The acting director of the CDC says the risk of hantavirus to the American public is very low. This comes as officials handle an outbreak of the disease on a cruise ship headed to Europe. Three people on board that ship have already died from suspected hantavirus infection. The CDC says the State Department is leading a coordinated whole-of-government response, including direct contact with passengers and engagement with international and domestic health authorities. Meanwhile, a new case of hantavirus has been found on the island where that luxury ship made a stop last month. Egg consumption is associated with a lower risk of Alzheimer's disease for seniors 65 and older.
4: That's according to a new study published in the Journal of Nutrition. Researchers at California's Loma Linda University found that eating one egg a day for at least 5 days a week reduces Alzheimer's risk by up to 27%. They say that eggs are known to support brain health. The American Egg Board provided some of the funding for the study. I'm Mark Mayfield.
22: Health update, I'm Scott Pringle.
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23: Today marks the tip-off of the WNBA's historic 30th season, with two new teams joining the league, the Toronto Tempo and the Portland Fire, to bring the total to 15 for the 2026 season. The Las Vegas Aces are the returning champs, led by four-time WNBA MVP Asia Wilson. Three games on the slate tonight. 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
27: Microsoft is offering a buyout to nearly 9,000 employees. More from Mark Mayfield.
4: It's the first time ever that the company is offering a voluntary retirement program as it looks to spend more on artificial intelligence. Eligible employees would get a cash payment continued health care coverage, and vested stock awards. They have until June the 8th to make a decision.
27: Disney is reportedly the latest company looking to build a so-called super app. Bloomberg says the company wants to integrate all of its offerings into a single app. That could mean Disney Plus, Disney Cruises, and Disney Parks could end up on the same app. And Nintendo is hiking the price of its latest console. The video game giant announced that its Switch 2 will now sell for around $500 in the U.S. That's about $50 more than the current price. The company also forecasts a decline in sales of the system within its next fiscal year. Nintendo is pointing at the rising cost of memory chips and tariffs as reasons for the financial impact. Tech Report, I'm at Matt and San.
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6: Mortal Kombat 2 is looking for a fight at the box office. The sequel based on the popular video game series projected to make between $40 and $45 million in its first weekend in theaters. I can turn a dance floor into a runway. It'll go up against The Devil Wears Prada 2 in its second weekend as it looks to make between $38 and $42 million elsewhere. Michael,
5: let's take it from the top.
6: Looking to add $35 to $40 million in its third outing. Shakira reclaiming her crown as the undisputed voice of the World Cup. With the 2026 tournament just under a month away, FIFA has officially tapped the Colombian superstar for the game's new anthem. The track is called Die Die. That's Italian for Come On, Come On. This will be Shakira's fourth time performing for the World Cup. Shakira takes the stage in Miami July 1st. BTS in Mexico ahead of weekend sold-out shows. The South Korean supergroup making an appearance with a Mexican president where they greeted 50,000 fans from the presidential palace balcony. Mexico is the only Spanish-speaking nation in the top 10 markets for K-pop. No Doubt kicking off an 18-show residency at the Sphere Las Vegas. Gwen Stefani and crew treating fans to the best of their ska pop songbook. The roughly two-hour set focused heavily on the band's 1995 breakthrough album, Tragic Kingdom. That's entertainment. I'm Jennifer Polsoni.
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12: President Trump says the conflict with Iran will be, quote, over when it's over, end quote. That's what he told NBC News in a phone interview. In a Truth Social post, Mr. Trump said the U.S. fired on Iran's ships after they conducted attacks against three military ships moving through the Strait of Hormuz. Trump also says the current ceasefire is still in effect and warns Iran to accept the latest U.S. peace deal. Meantime, the president says there will be a three-day ceasefire between Russia and Ukraine starting tomorrow. It's for Russia's Victory Day celebration and will expire after Monday. The president says it will also include a prison swap of 1,000 prisoners from each country. He says the ceasefire was reached after a request directly from him and he greatly appreciates Russian President Vladimir Putin and Ukrainian President Volodymyr Zelensky for agreeing to it. The conflict began in 2022 when Russia launched an invasion into Ukraine.
27: The University of Michigan's early reading for the month slipped 3.2% from April's record low. Inflation fears were the primary factor driving the drop as gas prices soar due to the Iran war. The survey's chief economist noted concerns about high prices and buying conditions were driving the downward trend in sentiment. The inflation outlook actually eased slightly, but remained high with consumers expecting to see prices up 4.5% a year from now. I'm Matt Mattinson.
12: Former FBI Director James Comey's trial over his 8647 social media post is set to start in July, as of now. Comey's facing federal charges, including threatening the president. In a written order today, a judge tentatively scheduled the trial start date for July 15th. Federal prosecutors have argued the image showing seashells arranged on a bench to read 8647 was a threat against President Trump. Comey will be arraigned on June 30th. I'm Jim Roop. Over a dozen airports in southern Russia suspended operations.

0: After Ukrainian drones reportedly struck a building at a local air navigation center today. The Russian Transport Ministry says 13 airports were halted, leaving at least 14,000 passengers stranded in airport terminals due to the strike in Rostov-on-Don. Officials say the airlines were instructed to use trains and buses to transport those stranded. The Russian Federal Air Transport Agency announcing the airports will remain closed until Tuesday, but restrictions could be revised earlier. Those who make their living on the road are struggling with high gas prices. That includes rideshare drivers. Autumn Weintraub, who heads up the App Drivers Union, says that other delivery services have started adding a gas surcharge, but that's not allowed with big rideshare apps.
1: They can't increase the fares because they don't control them, and so they're basically eating the cost.
0: AAA says gas prices have risen 31 cents in the past week and are now 52% higher than before the war with Iran began. Pope Leo will be hitting the road again, but not too far. The pontiff is expected to visit France at the end of September. The French Bishops Conference made the announcement this week after formally extending the invitation. An official itinerary has not been released, but it's expected the Pope will visit both Notre Dame Cathedral and the pilgrimage town of Lourdes in southwestern France. The National Retail Federation says Americans are prioritizing Mother's Day. Natalie Migliori reports that's in spite of economic uncertainty.
2: The Federation's annual survey shows Americans are projected to spend a record $38 billion on gifts and experiences. Some moms, they say, save your money. Here's what they really want.
3: I would rather go to the spa by myself, but yeah.
4: Leave me alone. Quiet. Rest. Being around the people I love and eating something good for dinner.
0: The top three gifts being purchased for Mom's Day this year are flowers, of course, greeting cards, and experiences like a spa day. I'm Jim Roop.
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6: In the Midwest, showers and thunderstorms could produce hail, strong winds, and heavy downpours spanning from the Great Plains into the Mississippi Valley. In Oklahoma City, look for a high near 85. Farther south, cloudy conditions with a chance of scattered showers and thunderstorms are expected to hit central and south Texas. In Houston, a high near 77. In the southeast, more showers possible in the Gulf Coast region with 1 to 2 inches of rain expected across the Florida Panhandle. Cooler temperatures are in effect through the Rockies, and although warmer than the past few days, parts of the western Great Lakes are still seeing temperatures 10 to 15 degrees below average with windy conditions. Heading into the northeast, chilly temperatures coupled with sunshine makes for pleasant conditions, highs hitting 52 in Buffalo, and a warming trend is expected in Southern California and the desert southwest. That will continue through the weekend. Look for sunny skies and a high near 101 in Phoenix. That's your national forecast. I'm Wendy Swanson.
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7: No replacement referees needed for the NFL. The league and the Referees Association have ratified a new collective bargaining agreement. It will run through the 2032 season. The NFL also announcing it will release its entire 2026 schedule next Thursday. The Seahawks will begin defense of their Super Bowl title on September 9th. Jets running back Breece Hall gets a 3-year deal worth $45.75 million. The Lakers are home at a 2-game-to-none hole against the Thunder. LA's Luke Kennard on what they need to do to turn things around.
8: We got to stay poised, under control. I think we've done a pretty good job of it overall, but I mean, it's going to take a full game, full 48 minutes. We've been in great positions throughout the game.
7: Game 3 is tomorrow night. The Dallas Mavericks have hired former Trailblazers assistant GM Mike Schmitz to oversee the franchise's day-to-day operations. And Iowa Hoops coach Ben McCollum is reportedly finalizing a new 6-year contract after taking the Hawkeyes to the Elite Eight. That's sports. I'm Frank Aaron.
9: The National Retail Federation says Americans are prioritizing Mother's Day despite economic uncertainty. Natalie Migliori has more.
2: The Federation's annual survey shows Americans are projected to spend a record $38 billion on gifts and experiences just for mom this year. Some moms planning on hanging out with family, but they say save your money. Here's what they really want.
3: I would rather go to the spa by myself, but yeah.
4: Leave me alone. Quiet. Rest. Being around the people I love and eating something good for dinner.
2: Shoppers say the top three gifts they're getting for mom this year are flowers, greeting cards, or experiences. I'm Natalie Migliori.
9: The monthly jobs report is out, and it shows the U.S. economy added 150,000 jobs in April, Nick Harper reports.
10: The 115,000 figure is better than expected, showing a robust labor market in the face of the global energy crisis that's been triggered by the U.S. war with Iran. Economists had predicted just 55,000 jobs to be added.
9: That compares with a revised 178,000 jobs added in March. The Bureau of Labor Statistics says the unemployment rate was unchanged at 4.3%. Consumer sentiment fell to a new low in May. The University of Michigan's early reading for the month slipped 3.2% from April's record low. Inflation fears were the primary factor driving the drop as gas prices soared due to the Iran war. The survey's chief economist noted concerns about high prices and buying conditions were driving the downward trend in sentiment. The inflation outlook actually eased slightly but remained high, with consumers expecting to see prices up 4.5% a year from now. With your consumer and business news, I'm Chris Caraggio.
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13: California Governor Gavin Newsom sidestepped questions when asked about the governor's race. He says he's focused on other things, and it's his intention not to get involved in the primary.
14: It's my intention to do everything that needs to be done to make sure that there's not a lockout for a Democratic choice in the general election. That's my focus.
13: Less than a month remains before the primary election. The latest poll shows Steve Hilton and Javier Becerra in the lead. The two candidates who get the most votes on June 2nd will advance to the general election in November. The State Department is launching reviews into more than 50 Mexican consulates operating around the United States. According to reports from CBS News, a State Department official says the review is part of a broader effort to align U.S. foreign policy with the Trump administration's priorities. It's a move that could lead Secretary of State Marco Rubio to consider ordering the closure of some diplomatic offices. That's politics. I'm Brad Siegel.
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19: The acting director of the CDC says the risk of hantavirus to the American public is very low. This comes as officials handle an outbreak of the disease on a cruise ship headed to Europe. Three people on board that ship have already died from suspected hantavirus infection. The CDC says the State Department is leading a coordinated whole-of-government response, including direct contact with passengers and engagement with international and domestic health authorities. Meanwhile, a new case of hantavirus has been found on the island where that luxury ship made a stop last month. Egg consumption is associated with a lower risk of Alzheimer's disease for seniors 65 and older.
20: That's according to a new study published in the Journal of Nutrition. Researchers at California's Loma Linda University found that eating one egg a day for at least 5 days a week reduces Alzheimer's risk by up to 27%. They say that eggs are known to support brain health. The American Egg Board provided some of the funding for the study. I'm Mark Mayfield.
19: Health update, I'm Scott Pringle.
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21: Today marks the tip-off of the WNBA's historic 30th season, with two new teams joining the league, the Toronto Tempo and the Portland Fire, to bring the total to 15 for the 2026 season. The Las Vegas Aces are the returning champs, led by four-time WNBA MVP Asia Wilson. Three games on the slate tonight. 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

0: all of its offerings into a single app. That could mean Disney Plus, Disney Cruises, and Disney Parks could end up on the same app. And Nintendo is hiking the price of its latest console. The video game giant announced that its Switch 2 will now sell for around $500 in the U.S. That's about $50 more than the current price. The company also forecasts a decline in sales of the system within its next fiscal year. Nintendo is pointing at the rising cost of memory chips and tariffs as reasons for the financial impact. Tech Report, I'm Matt Mattinson.
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2: Mortal Kombat 2 is looking for a fight at the box office. The sequel based on the popular video game series projected to make between $40 and $45 million in its first weekend in theaters.
3: I could turn a dance floor into a runway.
2: It'll go up against The Devil Wears Prada 2 in its second weekend as it looks to make between $38 and $42 million elsewhere. Michael,
4: let's take it from the top.
2: Looking to add $35 to $40 million in its third outing. Shakira reclaiming her crown as the undisputed voice of the World Cup. With the 2026 tournament just under a month away, FIFA has officially tapped the Colombian superstar for the game's new anthem. The track is called Die Die. That's Italian for Come On, Come On. This will be Shakira's fourth time performing for the World Cup. Shakira takes the stage in Miami July 1st. BTS in Mexico ahead of weekend sold-out shows. The South Korean supergroup making an appearance with a Mexican president where they greeted 50,000 fans from the presidential palace balcony. Mexico is the only Spanish-speaking nation in the top 10 markets for K-pop. No Doubt kicking off an 18-show residency at the Sphere Las Vegas. Gwen Stefani and crew treating fans to the best of their ska pop songbook. The roughly two-hour set focused heavily on the band's 1995 breakthrough album, Tragic Kingdom. That's entertainment. I'm Jennifer Polsoni.
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8: President Trump says the conflict with Iran will be, quote, over when it's over, end quote. That's what he told NBC News in a phone interview. In a Truth Social post, Mr. Trump said the U.S. fired on Iran's ships after they conducted attacks against three military ships moving through the Strait of Hormuz. Trump also says the current ceasefire is still in effect and warns Iran to accept the latest U.S. peace deal. Meantime, the president says there will be a three-day ceasefire between Russia and Ukraine starting tomorrow. It's for Russia's Victory Day celebration and will expire after Monday. The president says it will also include a prison swap of 1,000 prisoners from each country. He says the ceasefire was reached after a request directly from him, and he greatly appreciates Russian President Vladimir Putin and Ukrainian President Volodymyr Zelensky for agreeing to it. The conflict began in 2022 when Russia launched an invasion into Ukraine.
0: The University of Michigan's early reading for the month slipped 3.2% from April's record low. Inflation fears were the primary factor driving the drop as gas prices soar due to the Iran war.

0: Surveys chief economist noted concerns about high prices and buying conditions were driving the downward trend in sentiment. The inflation outlook actually eased slightly, but remained high, with consumers expecting to see prices up 4.5% a year from now. I'm Matt Mattinson.
1: Former FBI Director James Comey's trial over his 8647 social media post is set to start in July, as of now. Comey's facing federal charges, including threatening the president. In a written order today, a judge tentatively scheduled the trial start date for July 15th. Federal prosecutors have argued the image showing seashells arranged on a bench to read 8647 was a threat against President Trump. Comey will be arraigned on June 30th. I'm Jim Roop. Over a dozen airports in southern Russia suspended operations after Ukrainian drones reportedly struck a building at a local air navigation center today. The Russian Transport Ministry says 13 airports were halted, leaving at least 14,000 passengers stranded in airport terminals due to the strike in Rostov-on-Don. Officials say the airlines were instructed to use trains and buses to transport those stranded. The Russian Federal Air Transport Agency announcing the airports will remain closed until Tuesday, but restrictions could be revised earlier. Those who make their living on the road are struggling with high gas prices. That includes rideshare drivers. Autumn Weintraub, who heads up the App Drivers Union, says that other delivery services have started adding a gas surcharge, but that's not allowed with big rideshare apps.
2: They can't increase the fares because they don't control them, and so they're basically eating the cost.
1: AAA says gas prices have risen 31 cents in the past week and are now 52% higher than before the war with Iran began. Pope Leo will be hitting the road again, but not too far. The pontiff is expected to visit France at the end of September. The French Bishops' Conference made the announcement this week after formally extending the invitation. An official itinerary has not been released, but it's expected the pope will visit both Notre Dame Cathedral and the pilgrimage town of Lourdes in southwestern France. The National Retail Federation says Americans are prioritizing Mother's Day. Natalie Migliori reports that's in spite of economic uncertainty.
3: The Federation's annual survey shows Americans are projected to spend a record $38 billion on gifts and experiences. Some moms, they say, save your money. Here's what they really want.
4: I would rather go to the spa by myself, but yeah.
5: Leave me alone. Quiet. Rest. Being around the people I love and eating something good for dinner.
1: The top three gifts being purchased for Mom's Day this year are flowers, of course, greeting cards, and experiences like a spa day. I'm Jim Roop.
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7: In the Midwest, showers and thunderstorms could produce hail, strong winds, and heavy downpours spanning from the Great Plains into the Mississippi Valley. In Oklahoma City, look for a high near 85. Farther south, cloudy conditions with a chance of scattered showers and thunderstorms are expected to hit central and south Texas. In Houston, a high near 77. In the southeast, more showers possible in the Gulf Coast region with 1 to 2 inches of rain expected across the Florida Panhandle. Cooler temperatures are in effect through the Rockies, and although warmer than the past few days, parts of the western Great Lakes are still seeing temperatures 10 to 15 degrees below average with windy conditions. Heading into the northeast, chilly temperatures coupled with sunshine makes for pleasant conditions, highs hitting 52 in Buffalo, and a warming trend is expected in Southern California and the desert southwest. That will continue through the weekend. Look for sunny skies and a high near 101 in Phoenix. That's your national forecast. I'm Wendy Swanson.
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8: No replacement referees needed for the NFL. The league and the Referees Association have ratified a new collective bargaining agreement. It will run through the 2032 season. The NFL also announcing it will release its entire 2026 schedule next Thursday. The Seahawks will begin defense of their Super Bowl title on September 9th. Jets running back Breece Hall gets a 3-year deal worth $45.75 million. The Lakers are home in a 2-game-to-none hole against the Thunder. LA's Luke Kennard on what they need to do to turn things around.
9: We got to stay poised, under control. I think we've done a pretty good job of it overall, but I mean, it's going to take a full game, full 48 minutes. We've been in great positions throughout the game.
8: Game 3 is tomorrow night. The Dallas Mavericks have hired former Trailblazers assistant GM Mike Schmitz to oversee the franchise's day-to-day operations. And Iowa Hoops coach Ben McCollum is reportedly finalizing a new 6-year contract after taking the Hawkeyes to the Elite Eight. That's sports. I'm Frank Garrity.
10: The National Retail Federation says Americans are prioritizing Mother's Day despite economic uncertainty. Natalie Migliori has more.
3: The Federation's annual survey shows Americans are projected to spend a record $38 billion on gifts and experiences just for mom this year. Some moms planning on hanging out with family, but they say save your money. Here's what they really want.
4: I would rather go to the spa by myself, but yeah.
5: Leave me alone. Quiet, rest, being around the people I love, and eating something good for dinner.
3: Shoppers say the top three gifts they're getting for mom this year are flowers, greeting cards, or experiences. I'm Natalie Migliori.
10: The monthly jobs report is out, and it shows the U.S. economy added 150,000 jobs in April. Nick Harper reports.
11: The 115,000 figure is better than expected, showing a robust labor market in the face of the global energy crisis that's been triggered by the U.S. war with Iran. Economists had predicted just 55,000 jobs to be added.
10: That compares with a revised 178,000 jobs added in March. The Bureau of Labor Statistics says the unemployment rate was unchanged at 4.3%. Consumer sentiment fell to a new low in May. The University of Michigan's early reading for the month slipped 3.2% from April's record low. Inflation fears were the primary factor driving the drop as gas prices soared due to the Iran war. The survey's chief economist noted concerns about high prices and buying conditions were driving the downward trend in sentiment. The inflation outlook actually eased slightly but remained high, with consumers expecting to see prices up 4.5% a year from now. With your consumer and business news, I'm Chris Caraggio.
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13: California Governor Gavin Newsom sidestepped questions when asked about the governor's race. He says he's focused on other things, and it's his intention not to get involved in the primary.
14: It's my intention to do everything that needs to be done to make sure that there's not a lockout for a Democratic choice in the general election. That's my focus.
13: Less than a month remains before the primary election. The latest poll shows Steve Hilton and Javier Becerra in the lead. The two candidates who get the most votes on June 2nd will advance to the general election in November. The State Department is launching reviews into more than 50 Mexican consulates operating around the United States. According to reports from CBS News, a State Department official says the review is part of a broader effort to align U.S. foreign policy with the Trump administration's priorities. It's a move that could lead Secretary of State Marco Rubio to consider ordering the closure of some diplomatic offices. That's politics. I'm Brad Siegel.
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18: The acting director of the CDC says the risk of hantavirus to the American public is very low. This comes as officials handle an outbreak of the disease on a cruise ship headed to Europe. Three people on board that ship have already died from suspected hantavirus infection. The CDC says the State Department is leading a coordinated whole-of-government response, including direct contact with passengers and engagement with international and domestic health authorities. Meanwhile, a new case of hantavirus has been found on the island where that luxury ship made a stop last month. Egg consumption is associated with a lower risk of Alzheimer's disease for seniors 65 and older.
15: That's according to a new study published in the Journal of Nutrition. Researchers at California's Loma Linda University found that eating one egg a day for at least 5 days a week reduces Alzheimer's risk by up to 27%. They say that eggs are known to support brain health. The American Egg Board provided some of the funding for the study. I'm Mark Mayfield.
18: Health update, I'm Scott Pringle.
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16: Today marks the tip-off of the WNBA's historic 30th season, with two new teams joining the league, the Toronto Tempo and the Portland Fire, to bring the total to 15 for the 2026 season. The Las Vegas Aces are the returning champs, led by four-time WNBA MVP Asia Wilson. Three games on the slate tonight. 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
0: Microsoft is offering a buyout to nearly 9,000 employees. More from Mark Mayfield.
15: It's the first time ever that the company is offering a voluntary retirement program as it looks to spend more on artificial intelligence. Eligible employees would get a cash payment, continued health care coverage, and vested stock awards. They have until June the 8th to make a decision.
0: Disney is reportedly the latest company looking to build a so-called super app. Bloomberg says the company wants to integrate all of its offerings into a single app. That could mean Disney Plus, Disney Cruises, and Disney Parks could end up on the same app. And Nintendo is hiking the price of its latest console. The video game giant announced that its Switch 2 will now sell for around $500 in the U.S. That's about $50 more than the current price. The company also forecasts a decline in sales of the system within its next fiscal year. Nintendo is pointing at the rising cost of memory chips and tariffs as reasons for the financial impact. Tech Report, I'm at Mattinson.
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3: Mortal Kombat 2 is looking for a fight at the box office. The sequel, based on the popular video game series, projected to make between $40 and $45 million in its first weekend in theaters. I can turn a dance floor into a runway. It'll go up against The Devil Wears Prada 2 in its second weekend as it looks to make between $38 and $42 million elsewhere. Michael,
19: let's take it from the top.
3: Looking to add $35 to $40 million in its third outing. Shakira reclaiming her crown as the undisputed voice of the World Cup. With the 2026 tournament just under a month away, FIFA has officially tapped the Colombian superstar for the game's new anthem. The track is called Die Die. That's Italian for Come On, Come On. This will be Shakira's fourth time performing for the World Cup. Shakira takes the stage in Miami July 1st. BTS in Mexico ahead of weekend sold-out shows. The South Korean supergroup making an appearance with a Mexican president, where they greeted 50,000 fans from the presidential palace balcony. Mexico is the only Spanish-speaking nation in the top 10 markets for K-pop. No Doubt kicking off an 18-show residency at the Sphere Las Vegas. Gwen Stefani and crew treating fans to the best of their ska pop songbook. The roughly two-hour set focused heavily on the band's 1995 breakthrough album, Tragic Kingdom. That's entertainment. I'm Jennifer Polsoni.
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1: President Trump says the conflict with Iran will be, quote, over when it's over, end quote. That's what he told NBC News in a phone interview. In a Truth Social post, Mr. Trump said the U.S. fired on Iran's ships after they conducted attacks against three military ships moving through the Strait of Hormuz. Trump also says the current ceasefire is still in effect and warns Iran to accept the latest U.S. peace deal. Meantime, the president says there will be a three-day ceasefire between Russia and Ukraine starting tomorrow. It's for Russia's Victory Day celebration and will expire after Monday. The president says it will also include a prison swap of 1,000 prisoners from each country. He says the ceasefire was reached after a request directly from him, and he greatly appreciates Russian President Vladimir Putin and Ukrainian President Volodymyr Zelensky for agreeing to it. The conflict began in 2022 when Russia launched an invasion into Ukraine.
0: The University of Michigan's early reading for the month slipped 3.2% from April's record low. Inflation fears were the primary factor driving the drop as gas prices soar due to the Iran war. The survey's chief economist noted concerns about high prices and buying conditions were driving the downward trend in sentiment. The inflation outlook actually eased slightly, but remained high, with consumers expecting to see prices up 4.5% a year from now. I'm Matt Mattinson.
1: Former FBI Director James Comey's trial over his 8647 social media post is set to start in July. As of now, Comey's facing federal charges, including threatening the president. In a written order today, a judge tentatively scheduled the trial start date for July 15th. Federal prosecutors have argued the image showing seashells arranged on a bench to read 8647 was a threat against President Trump. Comey will be arraigned on June 30th. I'm Jim Roop. Over a dozen airports in southern Russia suspended operations after Ukrainian drones reportedly struck a building at a local air navigation center today. The Russian Transport Ministry says 13 airports were halted, leaving at least 14,000 passengers stranded in airport terminals due to the strike in Rostov-on-Don. Officials say the airlines were instructed to use trains and buses to transport those stranded. The Russian Federal Air Transport Agency announcing the airports will remain closed until Tuesday, but restrictions could be revised earlier. Those who make their living on the road are struggling with high gas prices. That includes rideshare drivers. Autumn Weintraub, who heads up the App Drivers Union, says that other delivery services have started adding a gas surcharge, but that's not allowed with big rideshare apps.
2: They can't increase the fares because they don't control them, and so they're basically eating the cost.
1: AAA says gas prices have risen 31 cents in the past week and are now 52% higher than before the war with Iran began. Pope Leo will be hitting the road again, but not too far. The pontiff is expected to visit France at the end of September. The French Bishops' Conference made the announcement this week after formally extending the invitation. An official itinerary has not been released, but it's expected the Pope will visit both Notre Dame Cathedral and the pilgrimage town of Lourdes in southwestern France. The National Retail Federation says Americans are prioritizing Mother's Day. Natalie Migliori reports that's in spite of economic uncertainty.
3: The Federation's annual survey shows Americans are projected to spend a record $38 billion on gifts and experiences. Some moms, they say, save your money. Here's what they really want.
4: I would rather go to the spa by myself, but yeah.
5: Leave me alone. Quiet. Rest. Being around the people I love and eating something good for dinner.
1: The top three gifts being purchased for Mom's Day this year are flowers, of course, greeting cards, and experiences like a spa day. I'm Jim Roop.
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7: In the Midwest, showers and thunderstorms could produce hail, strong winds, and heavy downpours spanning from the Great Plains into the Mississippi Valley. In Oklahoma City, look for a high near 85. Farther south, cloudy conditions with a chance of

0: scattered showers and thunderstorms are expected to hit central and south Texas. In Houston, a high near 77. In the southeast, more showers possible in the Gulf Coast region with 1 to 2 inches of rain expected across the Florida Panhandle. Cooler temperatures are in effect through the Rockies, and although warmer than the past few days, parts of the western Great Lakes are still seeing temperatures 10 to 15 degrees below average with windy conditions. Heading into the northeast, chilly temperatures coupled with sunshine makes for pleasant conditions, highs hitting 52 in Buffalo, and a warming trend is expected in Southern California and the desert southwest. That will continue through the weekend. Look for sunny skies and a high near 101 in Phoenix. That's your national forecast. I'm Wendy Swanson.
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2: No replacement referees needed for the NFL. The league and the Referees Association have ratified a new collective bargaining agreement. It will run through the 2032 season. The NFL also announcing it will release its entire 2026 schedule next Thursday. The Seahawks will begin defense of their Super Bowl title on September 9th. Jets running back Breece Hall gets a 3-year deal worth $45.75 million. The Lakers are home at a 2-game stand on hole against the Thunder. LA's Luke Kennard on what they need to do to turn things around.
3: We got to stay poised, under control. I think we've done a pretty good job of it overall, but I mean, it's going to take a full game, full 48 minutes. We've been in great positions throughout the game.
2: Game 3 is tomorrow night. The Dallas Mavericks have hired former Trailblazers assistant GM Mike Schmitz to oversee the franchise's day-to-day operations. And Iowa Hoops coach Ben McCollum is reportedly finalizing a new 6-year contract after taking the Hawkeyes to the Elite Eight. That's sports. I'm Frank Garrity.
4: The National Retail Federation says Americans are prioritizing Mother's Day despite economic uncertainty. Natalie Migliori has more.
5: The Federation's annual survey shows Americans are projected to spend a record $38 billion on gifts and experiences just for mom this year. Some moms planning on hanging out with family, but they say save your money. Here's what they really want.
6: I would rather go to the spa by myself, but yeah.
7: Leave me alone. Quiet, rest, being around the people I love, and eating something good for dinner.
5: Shoppers say the top 3 gifts they're getting for mom this year are flowers, greeting cards, or experiences. I'm Natalie Migliori.
4: The monthly jobs report is out, and it shows the U.S. economy added 150,000 jobs in April. Nick Harper reports.
8: The 115,000 figure is better than expected, showing a robust labor market in the face of the global energy crisis that's been triggered by the U.S. war with Iran. Economists had predicted just 55,000 jobs to be added.
4: That compares with a revised 178,000 jobs added in March. The Bureau of Labor Statistics says the unemployment rate was unchanged at 4.3%. Consumer sentiment fell to a new low in May. The University of Michigan's early reading for the month slipped 3.2% from April's record low. Inflation fears were the primary factor driving the drop as gas prices soared due to the Iran war. The survey's chief economist noted concerns about high prices and buying conditions were driving the downward trend in sentiment. The inflation outlook actually eased slightly but remained high, with consumers expecting to see prices up 4.5% a year from now. With your consumer and business news, I'm Chris Caraggio.
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12: California Governor Gavin Newsom sidestepped questions when asked about the governor's race. He says he's focused on other things, and it's his intention not to get involved in the primary.
13: It's my intention to do everything that needs to be done to make sure that there's not a lockout for a Democratic choice in the general election. That's my focus.
12: Less than a month remains before the primary election. The latest poll shows Steve Hilton and Javier Becerra in the lead. The two candidates who get the most votes on June 2nd will advance to the general election in November. The State Department is launching reviews into more than 50 Mexican consulates operating around the United States. According to reports from CBS News, a State Department official says the review is part of a broader effort to align U.S. foreign policy with the Trump administration's priorities. It's a move that could lead Secretary of State Marco Rubio to consider ordering the closure of some diplomatic offices. That's politics. I'm Brad Siegel.
1: You're weak.
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17: The acting director of the CDC says the risk of hantavirus to the American public is very low. This comes as officials handle an outbreak of the disease on a cruise ship headed to Europe. Three people on board that ship have already died from suspected hantavirus infection. The CDC says the State Department is leading a coordinated whole-of-government response, including direct contact with passengers and engagement with international and domestic health authorities. Meanwhile, a new case of hantavirus has been found on the island where that luxury ship made a stop last month. Egg consumption is associated with a lower risk of Alzheimer's disease for seniors 65 and older.
18: That's according to a new study published in the Journal of Nutrition. Researchers at California's Loma Linda University found that eating one egg a day for at least 5 days a week reduces Alzheimer's risk by up to 27%. They say that eggs are known to support brain health. The American Egg Board provided some of the funding for the study. I'm Mark Mayfield.
17: Health update, I'm Scott Pringle.
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19: Today marks the tip-off of the WNBA's historic 30th season, with two new teams joining the league, the Toronto Tempo and the Portland Fire, to bring the total to 15 for the 2026 season. The Las Vegas Aces are the returning champs, led by four-time WNBA MVP Asia Wilson. Three games on the slate tonight. 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
22: Microsoft is offering a buyout to nearly 9,000 employees. More from Mark Mayfield.
18: It's the first time ever that the company is offering a voluntary retirement program as it looks to spend more on artificial intelligence. Eligible employees would get a cash payment, continued health care coverage, and vested stock awards. They have until June the 8th to make a decision.
22: Disney is reportedly the latest company looking to build a so-called super app. Bloomberg says the company wants to integrate all of its offerings into a single app. That could mean Disney Plus, Disney Cruises, and Disney Parks could end up on the same app. And Nintendo is hiking the price of its latest console. The video game giant announced that its Switch 2 will now sell for around $500 in the U.S. That's about $50 more than the current price. The company also forecasts a decline in sales of the system within its next fiscal year. Nintendo is pointing at the rising cost of memory chips and tariffs as reasons for the financial impact. Tech Report. I'm at Matt and San.
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5: Mortal Kombat 2 is looking for a fight at the box office. The sequel based on the popular video game series projected to make between $40 and $45 million in its first weekend in theaters. I can turn a dance floor into a runway. It'll go up against The Devil Wears Prada 2 in its second weekend as it looks to make between $38 and $42 million elsewhere. Michael.
0: Let's take it from the top.
5: Looking to add $35 to $40 million in its third outing. Shakira reclaiming her crown as the undisputed voice of the World Cup. With the 2026 tournament just under a month away, FIFA has officially tapped the Colombian superstar for the game's new anthem. The track is called Die Die. That's Italian for Come On, Come On. This will be Shakira's fourth time performing for the World Cup. Shakira takes the stage in Miami July 1st. BTS in Mexico ahead of weekend sold-out shows. The South Korean supergroup making an appearance with a Mexican president where they greeted 50,000 fans from the presidential palace balcony. Mexico is the only Spanish-speaking nation in the top 10 markets for K-pop. No Doubt kicking off an 18-show residency at the Sphere Las Vegas. Gwen Stefani and crew treating fans to the best of their ska-pop songbook. The roughly two-hour set focused heavily on the band's 1995 breakthrough album, Tragic Kingdom. That's entertainment. I'm Jennifer Bolsoni.
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14: According to President Trump, the U.S.-Iran ceasefire is still in effect, even after an exchange of fire near the Strait of Hormuz. In a Truth Social post, he said the U.S. fired on Iran's ships after they attacked three military ships moving through the waterway, Trump calling the strikes a love tap. Meanwhile, Secretary of State Marco Rubio defending the U.S. military's response.
15: Of course we fired back at them. They were shooting at us. That's what I would expect to do. Only stupid countries don't shoot back when you're shot at. And we're not a stupid country.
14: He says he expects an answer from Iran about the U.S. peace plan proposal soon. Democrats are taking a hit in the redistricting battle with their new congressional map in Virginia blocked by the state Supreme Court. Democrats drew up a map designed to give the party up to four new seats, but today's ruling now delivers a major boost for Republicans as they defend their narrow House majority in the midterm elections. NBC's Ryan Nobles reports, however, Democrats still confident.
23: The map as it currently exists, which looks more and more like it will be the map that voters are working from in the fall election, probably still gives Democrats the possibility of netting two seats. Just based on where the political headwinds are heading in this direction. There's two seats that often go back and forth in Virginia, and Democrats feel confident about that.
14: The court struck it down on procedural and technical grounds. A judge rules today cameras will be allowed inside the courtroom during the trial of Charlie Kirk's accused killer. Tyler Robinson's charged in the shooting death of the conservative activist at Utah Valley University last year. Robinson's trial date has not yet been set as pretrial hearings continue. Last night's massive data breach of a popular educational platform has some students scrambling still today to access their materials. The hacking group Shiny Hunter is claiming responsibility for hacking the system called Canvas, used by thousands of universities. Shiny Hunter is giving schools until May 12th to negotiate a ransom deal before releasing the personal data held by the company.
0: I'm Jim Roop.
14: A bipartisan effort is underway to remove the Secret Service from the Department of Homeland Security. Congressman Jared Moskowitz and Russell Fry are co-leading a new bill that would transfer the federal law enforcement agency to the Executive Office of the President. Congressman Moskowitz also announcing other bipartisan-backed bills to reassign DHS agencies. The move follows several threats to President Trump's life and record-breaking lapses in DHS funding. The Pentagon is making declassified UFO files accessible to the American people. The Department of War is releasing what officials call never-before-seen files related to alien and extraterrestrial life that are now all in one place, no clearance required. And more will be coming. The release follows a directive from President Trump earlier this year that instructed the Pentagon and other relevant agencies to start releasing the files. In a post on Truth Social, President Trump says, now the American public can fully decide for themselves when it comes to opinions on aliens. Meta is using artificial intelligence to scan photos and videos to determine if a user is under 13.
2: That's how old you have to be to have an account on Meta platforms, Facebook and Instagram. The company says the system's already in use in a few countries, but will be rolling out more broadly soon. I'm Tammy Trujillo.
14: Scientists in Brazil say they may have discovered a new antiviral to deal with COVID-19. The researchers in southern Brazil say they have discovered a compound from certain tree leaves in Brazil that appears to attack COVID, including blocking it from entering cells and preventing it from replicating, which is the big problem. Researchers say the results are encouraging, but more research is needed before this compound can be developed into a treatment for humans. Tests on living organisms, then trials in humans are the next steps. I'm Jim Roop.
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3: In the Midwest, showers and thunderstorms could produce hail, strong winds, and heavy downpours spanning from the Great Plains into the Mississippi Valley. In Oklahoma City, look for a high near 85. Farther south, cloudy conditions with a chance of scattered showers and thunderstorms are expected to hit central and south Texas. In Houston, a high near 77. In the southeast, more showers possible in the Gulf Coast region with 1 to 2 inches of rain expected across the Florida Panhandle. Cooler temperatures are in effect through the Rockies. And although warmer than the past few days, parts of the western Great Lakes are still seeing temperatures 10 to 15 degrees below average with windy conditions. Heading into the northeast, chilly temperatures coupled with sunshine makes for pleasant conditions, highs hitting 52 in Buffalo, and a warming trend is expected in Southern California and the desert southwest. That will continue through the weekend. Look for sunny skies and a high near 101 in Phoenix. That's your national forecast. I'm Wendy Swanson.
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6: No replacement referees needed for the NFL. The league and the Referees Association have ratified a new collective bargaining agreement. It will run through the 2032 season. The NFL also announcing it will release its entire 2026 schedule next Thursday. The Seahawks will begin defense of their Super Bowl title on September 9th. Jets running back Breece Hall gets a 3-year deal worth $45.75 million. The Lakers are home at a 2-game-to-none hole against the Thunder. LA's Luke Kennard on what they need to do to turn things around.
24: We got to stay poised, under control. I think we've done a pretty good job of it overall, but I mean, it's going to take a full game, full 48 minutes. We've been in great positions throughout the game.
6: Game 3 is tomorrow night. The Dallas Mavericks have hired former Trailblazers assistant GM Mike Schmitz to oversee the franchise's day-to-day operations. And Iowa Hoops coach Ben McCollum is reportedly finalizing a new 6-year contract after taking the Hawkeyes to the Elite Eight. That's sports. I'm Frank Garrity.
4: The National Retail Federation says Americans are prioritizing Mother's Day despite economic uncertainty. Natalie Migliori has more.
5: The Federation's annual survey shows Americans are projected to spend a record $38 billion on gifts and experiences just for mom this year. Some moms planning on hanging out with family, but they say save your money. Here's what they really want.
25: I would rather go to the spa by myself, but yeah.
26: Leave me alone. Quiet, rest. Being around the people I love and eating something good for dinner.
5: Shoppers say the top 3 gifts they're getting for mom this year are flowers, greeting cards, or experiences. I'm Natalie Migliori.
4: The monthly jobs report is out, and it shows the U.S. economy added 150,000 jobs in April, Nick Harper reports.
0: The 115,000 figure is better than expected, showing a robust labor market in the face of the global energy crisis that's been triggered by the U.S. war with Iran. Economists had predicted just 55,000 jobs to be added.
4: That compares with a revised 178,000 jobs added in March. The Bureau of Labor Statistics says the unemployment rate was unchanged at 4.3%. Consumer sentiment fell to a new low in May. The University of Michigan's early reading for the month slipped 3.2% from April's record low. Inflation fears were the primary factor driving the drop as gas prices soared due to the Iran war. The survey's chief economist noted concerns about high prices and buying conditions were driving the downward trend in sentiment. The inflation outlook actually eased slightly but remained high, with consumers expecting to see prices up 4.5% a year from now. With your consumer and business news, I'm Chris Caraggio.
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10: California Governor Gavin Newsom sidestepped questions when asked about the governor's race. He says he's focused on other things, and it's his intention not to get involved in the primary.
11: It's my intention to do everything that needs to be done to make sure that there's not a lockout for a Democratic choice in the general election. That's my focus.
10: Less than a month remains before the primary election. The latest poll shows Steve Hilton and Javier Becerra in the lead. The two candidates who get the most votes on June 2nd will advance to the general election in November. The State Department is launching reviews into more than 50 Mexican consulates operating around the United States. According to reports from CBS News, a State Department official says the review is part of a broader effort to align U.S. foreign policy with the Trump administration's priorities. It's a move that could lead Secretary of State Marco Rubio to consider ordering the closure of some diplomatic offices. That's politics. I'm Brad Siegel.
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17: The acting director of the CDC says the risk of hantavirus to the American public is very low. This comes as officials handle an outbreak of the disease on a cruise ship headed to Europe. Three people on board that ship have already died from suspected hantavirus infection. The CDC says the State Department is leading a coordinated whole-of-government response, including direct contact with passengers and engagement with international and domestic health authorities. Meanwhile, a new case of hantavirus has been found on the island where that luxury ship made a stop last month. Egg consumption is associated with a lower risk of Alzheimer's disease for seniors 65 and older.
18: That's according to a new study published in the Journal of Nutrition. Researchers at California's Loma Linda University found that eating one egg a day for at least 5 days a week reduces Alzheimer's risk by up to 27%. They say that eggs are known to support brain health. The American Egg Board provided some of the funding for the study. I'm Mark Mayfield.
17: Health update, I'm Scott Pringle.
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12: Today marks the tip-off of the WNBA's historic 30th season, with two new teams joining the league, the Toronto Tempo and the Portland Fire, to bring the total to 15 for the 2026 season. The Las Vegas Aces are the returning champs, led by four-time WNBA MVP Asia Wilson. Three games on the slate tonight. 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
15: Microsoft is offering a buyout to nearly 9,000 employees. More from Mark Mayfield.
18: It's the first time ever that the company is offering a voluntary retirement program as it looks to spend more on artificial intelligence. Eligible employees would get a cash payment, continued health care coverage, and vested stock awards. They have until June the 8th to make a decision.
15: Disney is reportedly the latest company looking to build a so-called super app. Bloomberg says the company wants to integrate all of its offerings into a single app. That could mean Disney Plus, Disney Cruises, and Disney Parks could end up on the same app. And Nintendo is hiking the price of its latest console. The video game giant announced that its Switch 2 will now sell for around $500 in the U.S. That's about $50 more than the current price. The company also forecasts a decline in sales of the system within its next fiscal year. Nintendo is pointing at the rising cost of memory chips and tariffs as reasons for the financial impact. Tech Report, I'm at Matt and Sen.
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16: Mortal Kombat 2 is looking for a fight at the box office. The sequel based on the popular video game series projected to make between $40 and $45 million in its first weekend in theaters. I can turn a dance floor into a runway. It'll go up against The Devil Wears Prada 2 in its second weekend as it looks to make between $38 and $42 million elsewhere. Michael,
19: let's take it from the top.
16: Looking to add $35 to $40 million in its third outing. Shakira reclaiming her crown as the undisputed voice of the World Cup. With the 2026 tournament just under a month away, FIFA has officially tapped the Colombian superstar for the game's new anthem. The track is called Die Die. That's Italian for Come On, Come On. This will be Shakira's fourth time performing for the World Cup. Shakira takes the stage in Miami July 1st. BTS in Mexico ahead of weekend sold-out shows. The South Korean supergroup making an appearance with a Mexican president where they greeted 50,000 fans from the presidential palace balcony. Mexico is the only Spanish-speaking nation in the top 10 markets for K-pop. No Doubt kicking off an 18-show residency at the Sphere Las Vegas. Gwen Stefani and crew treating fans to the best of their ska pop songbook. The roughly two-hour set focused heavily on the band's 1995 breakthrough album, Tragic Kingdom. That's entertainment. I'm Jennifer Bolsoni.
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3: According to President Trump, the U.S.-Iran ceasefire is still in effect, even after an exchange of fire near the Strait of Hormuz. In a Truth Social post, he said the U.S. fired on Iran's ships after they attacked three military ships moving through the waterway, Trump calling the strikes a love tap. Meanwhile, Secretary of State Marco Rubio defending the U.S. military's response.
14: Of course we fired back at them. They were shooting at us. That's what I would expect to do. Only stupid countries don't shoot back when you're shot at. And we're not a stupid country.
3: He says he expects an answer from Iran about the U.S. peace plan proposal soon. Democrats are taking a hit in the redistricting battle with their new congressional map in Virginia blocked by the state Supreme Court. Democrats drew up a map designed to give the party up to four new seats, but today's ruling now delivers a major boost for Republicans as they defend their narrow House majority in the midterm elections. NBC's Ryan Nobles reports, however, Democrats still confident.
19: The map as it currently exists, which looks more and more like it will be the map that voters are working from in the fall election, probably still gives Democrats the possibility of netting two seats. Just based on where the political headwinds are heading in this direction. There's two seats that often go back and forth in Virginia, and Democrats feel confident about that.
3: The court struck it down on procedural and technical grounds. A judge rules today cameras will be allowed inside the courtroom during the trial of Charlie Kirk's accused killer. Tyler Robinson's charged in the shooting death of the conservative activist at Utah Valley University last year. Robinson's trial date has not yet been set as pretrial hearings continue. Last night's massive data breach of a popular educational platform has some students scrambling still today to access their materials. The hacking group Shiny Hunter is claiming responsibility for hacking the system called Canvas, used by thousands of universities. Shiny Hunter is giving schools until May 12th to negotiate a ransom deal before releasing the personal data held by the company. I'm Jim Roop. A bipartisan effort is underway to remove the Secret Service from the Department of Homeland Security. Congressman Jared Moskowitz and Russell Fry are co-leading a new bill that would transfer the federal law enforcement agency to the Executive Office of the President. Congressman Moskowitz also announcing other bipartisan-backed bills to reassign DHS agencies. The move follows several threats to President Trump's life and record-breaking lapses in DHS funding. The Pentagon is making declassified UFO files accessible to the American people. The Department of War is releasing what officials call never-before-seen files related to alien and extraterrestrial life that are now all in one place, no clearance required. And more will be coming. The release follows a directive from President Trump earlier this year that instructed the Pentagon and other relevant agencies to start releasing the files. In a post on Truth Social, President Trump says, now the American public can fully decide for themselves when it comes to opinions on aliens. Meta is using artificial intelligence to scan photos and videos to determine if a user is under 13.
20: That's how old you have to be to have an account on Meta platforms, Facebook and Instagram. The company says the system's already in use in a few countries, but will be rolling out more broadly soon. I'm Tammy Trujillo.
3: Scientists in Brazil say they may have discovered a new antiviral to deal with COVID-19. The researchers in southern Brazil say they have discovered a compound from certain tree leaves in Brazil that appears to attack COVID, including blocking it from entering cells and preventing it from replicating, which is the big problem. Researchers say the results are encouraging, but more research is needed before this compound can be developed into a treatment for humans. Tests on living organisms, then trials in humans are the next steps. I'm Jim Roop.
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21: In the Midwest, showers and thunderstorms could produce hail, strong winds, and heavy downpours spanning from the Great Plains into the Mississippi Valley. In Oklahoma City, look for a high near 85. Farther south, cloudy conditions with a chance of scattered showers and thunderstorms are expected to hit central and south Texas. In Houston, a high near 77. In the southeast, more showers possible in the Gulf Coast region with 1 to 2 inches of rain expected across the Florida panhandle. Cooler temperatures are in effect through the Rockies, and although warmer than the past few days, parts of the western Great Lakes are still seeing temperatures 10 to 15 degrees below average with windy conditions. Heading into the northeast, chilly temperatures coupled with sunshine makes for pleasant conditions, highs hitting 52 in Buffalo, and a warming trend is expected in Southern California and the desert southwest. That will continue through the weekend. Look for sunny skies and a high near 101 in Phoenix. That's your national forecast. I'm Wendy Swanson.
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0: No replacement referees needed for the NFL. The league and the Referees Association have ratified a new collective bargaining agreement. It will run through the 2032 season. The NFL also announcing it will release its entire

0: Some moms planning on hanging out with family, but they say save your money. Here's what they really want.
1: I would rather go to the spa by myself, but yeah.
2: Leave me alone. Quiet, rest, being around the people I love, and eating something good for dinner.
0: Shoppers say the top three gifts they're getting for mom this year are flowers, greeting cards, or experiences. I'm Natalie Migliori.
3: The monthly jobs report is out, and it shows the U.S. economy added 150,000 jobs in April, Nick Harper reports.
4: The 115,000 figure is better than expected, showing a robust labor market in the face of the global energy crisis that's been triggered by the U.S. war with Iran. Economists had predicted just 55,000 jobs to be added.
3: That compares with a revised 178,000 jobs added in March. The Bureau of Labor Statistics says the unemployment rate was unchanged at 4.3%. Consumer sentiment fell to a new low in May. The University of Michigan's early reading for the month slipped 3.2% from April's record low. Inflation fears were the primary factor driving the drop as gas prices soared due to the Iran war. The survey's chief economist noted concerns about high prices and buying conditions were driving the downward trend in sentiment. The inflation outlook actually eased slightly but remained high, with consumers expecting to see prices up 4.5% a year from now. With your consumer and business news, I'm Chris Caraggio.
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8: When was the last time you woke up actually feeling rested or got through the day without feeling stressed out? 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
9: California Governor Gavin Newsom sidestepped questions when asked about the governor's race. He says he's focused on other things, and it's his intention not to get involved in the primary.
10: It's my intention to do everything that needs to be done to make sure that there's not a lockout for a Democratic choice in the general election. That's my focus.
9: Less than a month remains before the primary election. The latest poll shows Steve Hilton and Javier Becerra in the lead. The two candidates who get the most votes on June 2nd will advance to the general election in November. The State Department is launching reviews into more than 50 Mexican consulates operating around the United States. According to reports from CBS News, a State Department official says the review is part of a broader effort to align U.S. foreign policy with the Trump administration's priorities. It's a move that could lead Secretary of State Marco Rubio to consider ordering the closure of some diplomatic offices. That's politics. I'm Brad Siegel.
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15: The acting director of the CDC says the risk of hantavirus to the American public is very low. This comes as officials handle an outbreak of the disease on a cruise ship headed to Europe. Three people on board that ship have already died from suspected hantavirus infection. The CDC says the State Department is leading a coordinated whole-of-government response, including direct contact with passengers and engagement with international and domestic health authorities.

0: Meanwhile, a new case of hantavirus has been found on the island where that luxury ship made a stop last month. Egg consumption is associated with a lower risk of Alzheimer's disease for seniors 65 and older.
1: That's according to a new study published in the Journal of Nutrition. Researchers at California's Loma Linda University found that eating one egg a day for at least 5 days a week reduces Alzheimer's risk by up to 27%. They say that eggs are known to support brain health. The American Egg Board provided some of the funding for the study. I'm Mark Mayfield.
0: Health update, I'm Scott Pringle.
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3: Today marks the tip-off of the WNBA's historic 30th season, with two new teams joining the league, the Toronto Tempo and the Portland Fire, to bring the total to 15 for the 2026 season. The Las Vegas Aces are the returning champs, led by four-time WNBA MVP Asia Wilson. Three games on the slate tonight. 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
5: Microsoft is offering a buyout to nearly 9,000 employees. More from Mark Mayfield.
1: It's the first time ever that the company is offering a voluntary retirement program as it looks to spend more on artificial intelligence. Eligible employees would get a cash payment, continued health care coverage, and vested stock awards. They have until June the 8th to make a decision.
5: Disney is reportedly the latest company looking to build a so-called super app. Bloomberg says the company wants to integrate all of its offerings into a single app. That could mean Disney Plus, Disney Cruises, and Disney Parks could end up on the same app. And Nintendo is hiking the price of its latest console. The video game giant announced that its Switch 2 will now sell for around $500 in the U.S. That's about $50 more than the current price. The company also forecasts a decline in sales of the system within its next fiscal year. Nintendo is pointing at the rising cost of memory chips and tariffs as reasons for the financial impact. Tech Report, I'm at Matt and Sen.
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6: Mortal Kombat 2 is looking for a fight at the box office. The sequel based on the popular video game series projected to make between $40 and $45 million in its first weekend in theaters.
7: I could turn a dance floor into a runway.
6: It'll go up against The Devil Wears Prada 2 in its second weekend as it looks to make between $38 and $42 million elsewhere. Michael,
8: let's take it from the top.
6: Looking to add $35 to $40 million in its third outing. Shakira reclaiming her crown as the undisputed voice of the World Cup. With the 2026 tournament just under a month away, FIFA has officially tapped the Colombian superstar for the game's new anthem. The track is called Die Die. That's Italian for Come On, Come On. This will be Shakira's fourth time performing for the World Cup. Shakira takes the stage in Miami July 1st. BTS in Mexico ahead of weekend sold-out shows. The South Korean supergroup making an appearance with a Mexican president where they greeted 50,000 fans from the presidential palace balcony. Mexico is the only Spanish-speaking nation in the top 10 markets for K-pop. No Doubt kicking off an 18-show residency at the Sphere Las Vegas. Gwen Stefani and crew treating fans to the best of their ska pop songbook. The roughly two-hour set focused heavily on the band's 1995 breakthrough album, Tragic Kingdom. That's entertainment. I'm Jennifer Bolsoni.
2: 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Coming up next in 60 seconds.
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8: President Trump says the current ceasefire is still in effect and warns Iran to accept the latest U.S. peace deal. In a Truth Social post, he said the U.S. fired on Iran's ships after they fired on three U.S. ships moving through the Strait of Hormuz. Trump says the ceasefire with Iran still holds, and he adds that the U.S. will, quote, knock them out a lot harder and a lot more violently, end quote, if Tehran doesn't accept the deal. Republicans in Alabama are trying to fast-track a new redistricting map in time for the 2026 midterms. The state filed an emergency petition with the U.S. Supreme Court today to allow it to set up special primaries using the new map. This comes after the Supreme Court struck down Louisiana's map, calling it an unconstitutional gerrymander relying too much on race. Earlier today, Democrats in Virginia had their new voter-approved congressional map blocked by the state's Supreme Court. Former FBI Director James Comey's trial over his 8647 social media post is on track to start July 15th. Comey's facing federal charges, including threatening the president. Federal prosecutors have argued the image showing seashells arranged on a beach to read 8647 was a threat against President Trump. Never-before-seen UFO files are being declassified by the Pentagon. The release comes after President Trump earlier this year instructed the Pentagon and other agencies to start releasing the files. One image was taken from on the moon's surface by Apollo 17 astronauts of what looks like three lights in the moon's sky.
9: We don't know. They have since said it could have been ice crystals. It could have been something coming off of, for example, the orbiting of a spaceship as they were on the surface of the moon. A lot of unanswered questions still right now. So it's just adding fuel to the fire of speculation.
8: A video submitted by the U.S. Central Command personnel in 2013 shows what appears to be an eight-pointed star streaking across the sky, floating and zigzagging for nearly 2 minutes. I'm Jim Roop. A new proposal from the Trump administration would allow people to ship handguns through the mail.
10: Congress banned the U.S. Postal Service from mailing small firearms back in 1927, unless they were sent from licensed dealers. In January, the Department of Justice released a memo saying the 100-year-old law violates the Second Amendment of the Constitution. In April, the USPS proposed a new rule allowing pistols and revolvers to be mailed. A 30-day period for public comments ended this week. Opponents of the proposal say it would turn the U.S. mail into a gun trafficking pipeline. I'm Michael Kastner.
8: The State Department, meantime, says it's revoking the passports of parents with unpaid child support.
11: Officials say starting today, thousands of parents who owe $100,000 or more in past due child support are going to have their passports revoked. A news release by the State Department says under federal law, anyone who owes more than $2,500 in child support can have their passport either revoked or denied. Parents with significant child support debt are being advised to make payment arrangements as soon as possible. I'm Mark Mayfield.
8: Authorities in Northern California say there's evidence pointing to human remains at a home linked with the 1996 disappearance of college student Kristen Smart. San Luis Obispo County Sheriff Ian Parkinson says that's what prompted this week's search.
12: Scientific evidence that a human remains were there at one time were still there. So we can't call it Kristen, but we think there's evidence to support human remains.
8: It's the home of Susan Flores, the mother of Paul Flores, convicted of first-degree murder and sentenced to 25 years to life in prison for Smart's death. Obama Foundation officials say they're sold out for the first month after tickets went on sale Wednesday for the Obama Center. The museum opens June 18th with an invitation-only grand opening ceremony. The Obama Center will be open to the public the next day. I'm Jim Roop.
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6: In the Midwest, showers and thunderstorms could produce hail, strong winds, and heavy downpours spanning from the Great Plains into the Mississippi Valley. In Oklahoma City, look for a high near 85. Farther south, cloudy conditions with a chance of scattered showers and thunderstorms are expected to hit central and south Texas. In Houston, a high near 77. In the southeast, more showers possible in the Gulf Coast region with 1 to 2 inches of rain expected across the Florida Panhandle. Cooler temperatures are in effect through the Rockies. And although warmer than the past few days, parts of the western Great Lakes are still seeing temperatures 10 to 15 degrees below average with windy conditions. Heading into the northeast, chilly temperatures coupled with sunshine makes for pleasant conditions, highs hitting 52 in Buffalo, and a warming trend is expected in Southern California and the desert southwest. That will continue through the weekend. Look for sunny skies and a high near 101 in Phoenix. That's your national forecast. I'm Wendy Swanson.
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13: No replacement referees needed for the NFL. The league and the Referees Association have ratified a new collective bargaining agreement. It will run through the 2032 season. The NFL also announcing it will release its entire 2026 schedule next Thursday. The Seahawks will begin defense of their Super Bowl title on September 9th. Jets running back Breece Hall gets a 3-year deal worth $45.75 million. The Lakers are home at a 2-game-to-none hole against the Thunder. LA's Luke Kennard on what they need to do to turn things around.
14: We got to stay poised, under control. I think we've done a pretty good job of it overall, but I mean, it's going to take a full game, full 48 minutes. We've been in great positions throughout the game.
13: Game 3 is tomorrow night. The Dallas Mavericks have hired former Trailblazers assistant GM Mike Schmitz to oversee the franchise's day-to-day operations. And Iowa Hoops coach Ben McCollum is reportedly finalizing a new 6-year contract after taking the Hawkeyes to the Elite Eight. That's sports. I'm Frank Garrity.
0: The National Retail Federation says Americans are prioritizing Mother's Day despite economic uncertainty. Natalie Migliori has more.
15: The Federation's annual survey shows Americans are projected to spend a record $38 billion on gifts and experiences just for mom this year. Some moms planning on hanging out with family, but they say save your money. Here's what they really want.
16: I would rather go to the spa by myself, but yeah.
17: Leave me alone. Quiet, rest. Being around the people I love and eating something good for dinner.
15: Shoppers say the top three gifts they're getting for mom this year are flowers, greeting cards, or experiences. I'm Natalie Migliori.
0: The monthly jobs report is out, and it shows the U.S. economy added 150,000 jobs in April. Nick Harper reports.
18: The 115,000 figure is better than expected, showing a robust labor market in the face of the global energy crisis that's been triggered by the U.S. war with Iran. Economists had predicted just 55,000 jobs to be added.
0: That compares with a revised 178,000 jobs added in March. The Bureau of Labor Statistics says the unemployment rate was unchanged at 4.3%. Consumer sentiment fell to a new low in May. The University of Michigan's early reading for the month slipped 3.2% from April's record low. Inflation fears were the primary factor driving the drop as gas prices soared due to the Iran war. The survey's chief economist noted concerns about high prices and buying conditions were driving the downward trend in sentiment. The inflation outlook actually eased slightly but remained high, with consumers expecting to see prices up 4.5% a year from now. With your consumer and business news, I'm Chris Caraggio.
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19: California Governor Gavin Newsom sidestepped questions when asked about the governor's race. He says he's focused on other things, and it's his intention not to get involved in the primary.
20: It's my intention to do everything that needs to be done to make sure that there's not a lockout for a Democratic choice in the general election. That's my focus.
19: Less than a month remains before the primary election. The latest poll shows Steve Hilton and Javier Becerra in the lead. The two candidates who get the most votes on June 2nd will advance to the general election in November. The State Department is launching reviews into more than 50 Mexican consulates operating around the United States. According to reports from CBS News, a State Department official says the review is part of a broader effort to align U.S. foreign policy with the Trump administration's priorities. It's a move that could lead Secretary of State Marco Rubio to consider ordering the closure of some diplomatic offices. That's politics. I'm Brad Siegel.
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0: The acting director of the CDC says the risk of hantavirus to the American public is very low. This comes as officials handle an outbreak of the disease on a cruise ship headed to Europe. Three people on board that ship have already died from suspected hantavirus infection. The CDC says the State Department is leading a coordinated whole-of-government response, including direct contact with passengers and engagement with international and domestic health authorities. Meanwhile, a new case of hantavirus has been found on the island where that luxury ship made a stop last month. Egg consumption is associated with a lower risk of Alzheimer's disease for seniors 65 and older.
1: That's according to a new study published in the Journal of Nutrition. Researchers at California's Loma Linda University found that eating one egg a day for at least 5 days a week reduces Alzheimer's risk by up to 27%. They say that eggs are known to support brain health. The American Egg Board provided some of the funding for the study. I'm Mark Mayfield.
0: Health update, I'm Scott Pringle.
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3: Today marks the tip-off of the WNBA's historic 30th season, with two new teams joining the league, the Toronto Tempo and the Portland Fire, to bring the total to 15 for the 2026 season. The Las Vegas Aces are the returning champs, led by four-time WNBA MVP Asia Wilson. Three games on the slate tonight. 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
5: Microsoft is offering a buyout to nearly 9,000 employees. More from Mark Mayfield.
1: It's the first time ever that the company is offering a voluntary retirement program as it looks to spend more on artificial intelligence. Eligible employees would get a cash payment, continued health care coverage, and vested stock awards. They have until June the 8th to make a decision.
5: Disney is reportedly the latest company looking to build a so-called super app. Bloomberg says the company wants to integrate all of its offerings into a single app. That could mean Disney Plus, Disney Cruises, and Disney Parks could end up on the same app. And Nintendo is hiking the price of its latest console. The video game giant announced that its Switch 2 will now sell for around $500 in the U.S. That's about $50 more than the current price.

0: The company also forecasts a decline in sales of the system within its next fiscal year. Nintendo is pointing at the rising cost of memory chips and tariffs as reasons for the financial impact. Tech Report, I'm at Matt and San.
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2: Mortal Kombat 2 is looking for a fight at the box office. The sequel based on the popular video game series projected to make between $40 and $45 million in its first weekend in theaters. I can turn a dance floor into a runway. It'll go up against The Devil Wears Prada 2 in its second weekend as it looks to make between $38 and $42 million elsewhere. Michael,
3: let's take it from the top.
2: Looking to add $35 to $40 million in its third outing. Shakira reclaiming her crown as the undisputed voice of the World Cup. With the 2026 tournament just under a month away, FIFA has officially tapped the Colombian superstar for the game's new anthem. The track is called Die Die. That's Italian for Come On, Come On. This will be Shakira's fourth time performing for the World Cup. Shakira takes the stage in Miami July 1st. BTS in Mexico ahead of weekend sold-out shows. The South Korean supergroup making an appearance with a Mexican president where they greeted 50,000 fans from the presidential palace balcony. Mexico is the only Spanish-speaking nation in the top 10 markets for K-pop. No Doubt kicking off an 18-show residency at the Sphere Las Vegas. Gwen Stefani and crew treating fans to the best of their ska pop songbook. The roughly two-hour set focused heavily on the band's 1995 breakthrough album, Tragic Kingdom. That's entertainment. I'm Jennifer Polsoni.
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7: President Trump says the current ceasefire is still in effect and warns Iran to accept the latest U.S. peace deal. In a Truth Social post, he said the U.S. fired on Iran's ships after they fired on three U.S. ships moving through the Strait of Hormuz. Trump says the ceasefire with Iran still holds, and he adds that the U.S. will, quote, knock them out a lot harder and a lot more violently, end quote, if Tehran doesn't accept the deal. Republicans in Alabama are trying to fast-track a new redistricting map in time for the 2026 midterms. The state filed an emergency petition with the U.S. Supreme Court today to allow it to set up special primaries using the new map. This comes after the Supreme Court struck down Louisiana's map, calling it an unconstitutional gerrymander relying too much on race. Earlier today, Democrats in Virginia had their new voter-approved congressional map blocked by the state's Supreme Court. Former FBI Director James Comey's trial over his 86/47 social media post is on track to start July 15th. Comey's facing federal charges, including threatening the president. Federal prosecutors have argued the image showing seashells arranged on a beach to read 86/47 was a threat against President Trump. Never-before-seen UFO files are being declassified by the Pentagon. The release comes after President Trump earlier this year instructed the Pentagon and other agencies to start releasing the files. One image was taken from on the moon's surface by Apollo 17 astronauts of what looks like three lights in the moon's sky.
8: We don't know. They have since said it could have been ice crystals. It could have been something coming off of, for example, the orbiting spaceship as they were on the on the surface of the moon. A lot of unanswered questions still right now. So it's just adding fuel to the fire of speculation.
7: A video submitted by the U.S. Central Command personnel in 2013 shows what appears to be an eight-pointed star streaking across the sky, floating and zigzagging for nearly 2 minutes. I'm Jim Roop. A new proposal from the Trump administration would allow people to ship handguns through the mail.
3: Congress banned the U.S. Postal Service from mailing small firearms back in 1927, unless they were sent from licensed dealers. In January, the Department of Justice released a memo saying the 100-year-old law violates the Second Amendment of the Constitution. In April, the USPS proposed a new rule allowing pistols and revolvers to be mailed. A 30-day period for public comments ended this week. Opponents of the proposal say it would turn the U.S. mail into a gun trafficking pipeline. I'm Michael Kastner.
7: The State Department, meantime, says it's revoking the passports of parents with unpaid child support.
9: Officials say starting today, thousands of parents who owe $100,000 or more in past due child support are going to have their passports revoked. A news release by the State Department says under federal law, anyone who owes more than $2,500 in child support can have their passport either revoked or denied. Parents with significant child support debt are being advised to make payment arrangements as soon as possible. I'm Mark Mayfield.
7: Authorities in Northern California say there's evidence pointing to human remains at a home linked with the 1996 disappearance of college student Kristen Smart. San Luis Obispo County Sheriff Ian Parkinson says that's what prompted this week's search.
10: Scientific evidence that a human remains were there at one time were still there. So we can't call it Kristen, but we think there's evidence to support human remains.
7: It's the home of Susan Flores, the mother of Paul Flores, convicted of first-degree murder and sentenced to 25 years to life in prison for Smart's death. Obama Foundation officials say they're sold out for the first month after tickets went on sale Wednesday for the Obama Center. The museum opens June 18th with an invitation-only grand opening ceremony. The Obama Center will be open to the public the next day. I'm Jim Roop.
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2: In the Midwest, showers and thunderstorms could produce hail, strong winds, and heavy downpours spanning from the Great Plains into the Mississippi Valley. In Oklahoma City, look for a high near 85. Farther south, cloudy conditions with a chance of scattered showers and thunderstorms are expected to hit central and south Texas. In Houston, a high near 77. In the southeast, more showers possible in the Gulf Coast region with 1 to 2 inches of rain expected across the Florida Panhandle. Cooler temperatures are in effect through the Rockies, and although warmer than the past few days, parts of the western Great Lakes are still seeing temperatures 10 to 15 degrees below average with windy conditions. Heading into the northeast, chilly temperatures coupled with sunshine makes for pleasant conditions, highs hitting 52 in Buffalo, and a warming trend is expected in Southern California and the desert southwest. That will continue through the weekend. Look for sunny skies and a high near 101 in Phoenix. That's your national forecast. I'm Wendy Swanson.
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11: No replacement referees needed for the NFL. The league and the Referees Association have ratified a new collective bargaining agreement. It will run through the 2032 season. The NFL also announcing it will release its entire 2026 schedule next Thursday. The Seahawks will begin defense of their Super Bowl title on September 9th. Jets running back Breece Hall gets a 3-year deal worth $45.75 million. The Lakers are home in a 2-game-to-none hole against the Thunder. LA's Luke Kennard on what they need to do to turn things around.
12: We got to stay poised, under control. I think we've done a pretty good job of it overall, but I mean, it's going to take a full game, full 48 minutes. We've been in great positions throughout the game.
11: Game 3 is tomorrow night. The Dallas Mavericks have hired former Trailblazers assistant GM Mike Schmitz to oversee the franchise's day-to-day operations. And Iowa Hoops coach Ben McCollum is reportedly finalizing a new 6-year contract after taking the Hawkeyes to the Elite Eight. That's sports. I'm Frank Garrity.
13: The National Retail Federation says Americans are prioritizing Mother's Day despite economic uncertainty. Natalie Migliori has more.
14: The Federation's annual survey shows Americans are projected to spend a record $38 billion on gifts and experiences just for mom this year. Some moms planning on hanging out with family, but they say save your money. Here's what they really want.
15: I would rather go to the spa by myself, but yeah.
16: leave me alone. Quiet. rest, being around the people I love, and eating something good for dinner.
14: Shoppers say the top three gifts they're getting for mom this year are flowers, greeting cards, or experiences. I'm Natalie Migliori.
13: The monthly jobs report is out, and it shows the U.S. economy added 150,000 jobs in April. Nick Harper reports.
17: The 115,000 figure is better than expected, showing a robust labor market in the face of the global energy crisis that's been triggered by the U.S. war with Iran. Economists had predicted just 55,000 jobs to be added.
13: That compares with a revised 178,000 jobs added in March. The Bureau of Labor Statistics says the unemployment rate was unchanged at 4.3%. Consumer sentiment fell to a new low in May. The University of Michigan's early reading for the month slipped 3.2% from April's record low. Inflation fears were the primary factor driving the drop as gas prices soared due to the Iran war. The survey's chief economist noted concerns about high prices and buying conditions were driving the downward trend in sentiment. The inflation outlook actually eased slightly but remained high, with consumers expecting to see prices up 4.5% a year from now. With your consumer and business news, I'm Chris Caraggio.
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19: California Governor Gavin Newsom sidestepped questions when asked about the governor's race. He says he's focused on other things, and it's his intention not to get involved in the primary.
20: It's my intention to do everything that needs to be done to make sure that there's not a lockout for a Democratic choice in the general election. That's my focus.
19: Less than a month remains before the primary election. The latest poll shows Steve Hilton and Javier Becerra in the lead. The two candidates who get the most votes on June 2nd will advance to the general election in November. The State Department is launching reviews into more than 50 Mexican consulates operating around the United States. According to reports from CBS News, a State Department official says the review is part of a broader effort to align U.S. foreign policy with the Trump administration's priorities. It's a move that could lead Secretary of State Marco Rubio to consider ordering the closure of some diplomatic offices. That's politics. I'm Brad Siegel.
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24: The acting director of the CDC says the risk of hantavirus to the American public is very low. This comes as officials handle an outbreak of the disease on a cruise ship headed to Europe. Three people on board that ship have already died from suspected hantavirus infection. The CDC says the State Department is leading a coordinated whole-of-government response, including direct contact with passengers and engagement with international and domestic health authorities. Meanwhile, a new case of hantavirus has been found on the island where that luxury ship made a stop last month. Egg consumption is associated with a lower risk of Alzheimer's disease for seniors 65 and older.
25: That's according to a new study published in the Journal of Nutrition. Researchers at California's Loma Linda University found that eating one egg a day for at least 5 days a week reduces Alzheimer's risk by up to 27%. They say that eggs are known to support brain health. The American Egg Board provided some of the funding for the study. I'm Mark Mayfield.
24: Health update, I'm Scott Pringle.
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26: Today marks the tip-off of the WNBA's historic 30th season, with two new teams joining the league, the Toronto Tempo and the Portland Fire, to bring the total to 15 for the 2026 season. The Las Vegas Aces are the returning champs, led by four-time WNBA MVP Asia Wilson. Three games on the slate tonight. For more women's sports stories, subscribe to Good Game with Sarah Spain on iHeart Podcast.
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0: Microsoft is offering a buyout to nearly 9,000 employees. More from Mark Mayfield.
9: It's the first time ever that the company is offering a voluntary retirement program as it looks to spend more on artificial intelligence. Eligible employees would get a cash payment, continued health care coverage, and vested stock awards. They have until June the 8th to make a decision.
0: Disney is reportedly the latest company looking to build a so-called super app. Bloomberg says the company wants to integrate all of its offerings into a single app. That could mean Disney Plus, Disney Cruises, and Disney Parks could end up on the same app. And Nintendo is hiking the price of its latest console. The video game giant announced that its Switch 2 will now sell for around $500 in the U.S. That's about $50 more than the current price. The company also forecasts a decline in sales of the system within its next fiscal year. Nintendo is pointing at the rising cost of memory chips and tariffs as reasons for the financial impact. Tech Report. I'm at Matt and San.
1: 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The latest in entertainment.
2: Mortal Kombat 2 is looking for a fight at the box office. The sequel based on the popular video game series projected to make between $40 and $45 million in its first weekend in theaters. I could turn a dance floor into a runway. It'll go up against The Devil Wears Prada 2 in its second weekend as it looks to make between $38 and $42 million elsewhere. Michael.
3: Let's take it from the top.
2: Looking to add $35 to $40 million in its third outing. Shakira reclaiming her crown as the undisputed voice of the World Cup. With the 2026 tournament just under a month away, FIFA has officially tapped the Colombian superstar for the game's new anthem. The track is called Die Die. That's Italian for Come On, Come On. This will be Shakira's fourth time performing for the World Cup. Shakira takes the stage in Miami July 1st. BTS in Mexico ahead of weekend sold-out shows. The South Korean supergroup making an appearance with a Mexican president where they greeted 50,000 fans from the presidential palace balcony. Mexico is the only Spanish-speaking nation in the top 10 markets for K-pop. No Doubt kicking off an 18-show residency at the Sphere Las Vegas. Gwen Stefani and crew treating fans to the best of their ska pop songbook. The roughly two-hour set focus heavily on the band's 1995 breakthrough album, Tragic Kingdom. That's entertainment. I'm Jennifer Polsoni.
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3: President Trump says the current ceasefire is still in effect and warns Iran to accept the latest U.S. peace deal. In a Truth Social post, he said the U.S. fired on Iran's ships after they fired on three U.S. ships moving through the Strait of Hormuz. Trump says the ceasefire with Iran still holds, and he adds that the U.S. will, quote, knock them out a lot harder and a lot more violently, end quote, if Tehran doesn't accept the deal. Republicans in Alabama are trying to fast-track a new redistricting map in time for the 2026 midterms. The state filed an emergency petition with the U.S. Supreme Court today to allow it to set up special primaries using the new map. This comes after the Supreme Court struck down Louisiana's map, calling it an unconstitutional gerrymander relying too much on race. Earlier today, Democrats in Virginia had their new voter-approved congressional map blocked by the state's Supreme Court. Former FBI Director James Comey's trial over his 8647 social media post is on track to start July 15th. Comey's facing federal charges, including threatening the president. Federal prosecutors have argued the image showing seashells arranged on a beach to read 8647 was a threat against President Trump. Never-before-seen UFO files are being declassified by the Pentagon. The release comes after President Trump earlier this year instructed the Pentagon and other agencies to start releasing the files. One image was taken from on the moon's surface by Apollo 17 astronauts of what looks like three lights in the moon's sky.
6: We don't know. They have since said it could have been ice crystals. It could have been something coming off of, for example, the orbiting of a spaceship as they were on the surface of the moon. A lot of unanswered questions still right now. So it's just adding fuel to the fire of speculation.
3: A video submitted by the U.S. Central Command personnel in 2013 shows what appears to be an eight-pointed star streaking across the sky, floating and zigzagging for nearly 2 minutes. I'm Jim Roop. A new proposal from the Trump administration would allow people to ship handguns through the mail.
7: Congress banned the U.S. Postal Service from mailing small firearms back in 1927, unless they were sent from licensed dealers. In January, the Department of Justice released a memo saying the 100-year-old law violates the Second Amendment of the Constitution. In April, the USPS proposed a new rule allowing pistols and revolvers to be mailed. A 30-day period for public comments ended this week. Opponents of the proposal say it would turn the U.S. mail into a gun trafficking pipeline. I'm Michael Kastner.
3: The State Department, meantime, says it's revoking the passports of parents with unpaid child support.
8: Officials say starting today, thousands of parents who owe $100,000 or more in past due child support are going to have their passports revoked. A news release by the State Department says under federal law, anyone who owes more than $2,500 in child support can have their passport either revoked or denied. Parents with significant child support debt are being advised to make payment arrangements as soon as possible. I'm Mark Mayfield.
3: Authorities in Northern California say there's evidence pointing to human remains at a home linked with the 1996 disappearance of college student Kristen Smart. San Luis Obispo County Sheriff Ian Parkinson says that's what prompted this week's search.
10: Scientific evidence that a human remains were there at one time were still there. So we can't call it Kristen, but we think there's evidence to support human remains.
3: It's the home of Susan Flores, the mother of Paul Flores, convicted of first-degree murder and sentenced to 25 years to life in prison for Smart's death. Obama Foundation officials say they're sold out for the first month after tickets went on sale Wednesday for the Obama Center. The museum opens June 18th with an invitation-only grand opening ceremony. The Obama Center will be open to the public the next day. I'm Jim Roop.
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21: In the Midwest, showers and thunderstorms could produce hail, strong winds, and heavy downpours spanning from the Great Plains into the Mississippi Valley. In Oklahoma City, look for a high near 85. Farther south, cloudy conditions with a chance of scattered showers and thunderstorms are expected to hit central and south Texas. In Houston, a high near 77. In the southeast, more showers possible in the Gulf Coast region with 1 to 2 inches of rain expected across the Florida Panhandle. Cooler temperatures temperatures are in effect through the Rockies, and although warmer than the past few days, parts of the western Great Lakes are still seeing temperatures 10 to 15 degrees below average with windy conditions. Heading into the northeast, chilly temperatures coupled with sunshine makes for pleasant conditions, highs hitting 52 in Buffalo, and a warming trend is expected in Southern California and the desert southwest. That will continue through the weekend. Look for sunny skies and a high near 101 in Phoenix. That's your national forecast. I'm Wendy Swanson.
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11: No replacement referees needed for the NFL. The league and the Referees Association have ratified a new collective bargaining agreement. It will run through the 2032 season. The NFL also announcing it will release its entire 2026 schedule next Thursday. The Seahawks will begin defense of their Super Bowl title on September 9th. Jets running back Breece Hall gets a three-year deal worth $45.75 million. The Lakers are home in a two-game-to-none hole against the Thunder. LA's Luke Kennard on what they need to do to turn things around.
12: We got to stay poised, under control. I think we've done a pretty good job of it overall, but I mean, it's going to take a full game, full 48 minutes. We've been in great positions throughout the game.
11: Game three is tomorrow night. The Dallas Mavericks have hired former Trailblazers assistant GM Mike Schmitz to oversee the franchise's day-to-day operations. And Iowa Hoops coach Ben McCollum is reportedly finalizing a new six-year contract after taking the Hawkeyes to the Elite Eight. That's sports. I'm Frank Garrity.
13: The National Retail Federation says Americans are prioritizing Mother's Day despite economic uncertainty. Natalie Migliori has more.
14: The Federation's annual survey shows Americans are projected to spend a record $38 billion on gifts and experiences just for mom this year. Some moms planning on hanging out with family, but they say save your money. Here's what they really want.
15: I would rather go to the spa by myself, but yeah.
16: Leave me alone. Quiet, rest. Being around the people I love and eating something good for dinner.
14: Shoppers say the top three gifts they're getting for mom this year are flowers, greeting cards, or experiences. I'm Natalie Migliori.
13: The monthly jobs report is out, and it shows the U.S. economy added 150,000 jobs in April. Nick Harper reports.
17: The 115,000 figure is better than expected, showing a robust labor market in the face of the global energy crisis that's been triggered by the U.S. war with Iran. Economists had predicted just 55,000 jobs to be added.
13: That compares with a revised 178,000 jobs added in March. The Bureau of Labor Statistics says the unemployment rate was unchanged at 4.3%. Consumer sentiment fell to a new low in May. The University of Michigan's early reading for the month slipped 3.2% from April's record low. Inflation fears were the primary factor driving the drop as gas prices soared due to the Iran war. The survey's chief economist noted concerns about high prices and buying conditions were driving the downward trend in sentiment. The inflation outlook actually eased slightly but remained high, with consumers expecting to see prices up 4.5% a year from now. With your consumer and business news, I'm Chris Caraggio.
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19: California Governor Gavin Newsom sidestepped questions when asked about the governor's race. He says he's focused on other things, and it's his intention not to get involved in the primary.
9: It's my intention to do everything that needs to be done to make sure that there's not a lockout for a Democratic choice in the general election. That's my focus.
19: Less than a month remains before the primary election. The latest polls show Steve Hilton and Javier Becerra in the lead. The two candidates who get the most votes on June 2nd will advance to the general election in November. The State Department is launching reviews into more than 50 Mexican consulates operating around the United States. According to reports from CBS News, a State Department official says the review is part of a broader effort to align U.S. foreign policy with the Trump administration's priorities. It's a move that could lead Secretary of State Marco Rubio to consider ordering the closure of some diplomatic offices. That's politics. I'm Brad Siegel.
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24: The acting director of the CDC says the risk of hantavirus to the American public is very low. This comes as officials handle an outbreak of the disease on a cruise ship headed to Europe. Three people on board that ship have already died from suspected hantavirus infection. The CDC says the State Department is leading a coordinated whole-of-government response, including direct contact with passengers and engagement with international and domestic health authorities. Meanwhile, a new case of hantavirus has been found on the island where that luxury ship made a stop last month. Egg consumption is associated with a lower risk of Alzheimer's disease for seniors 65 and older.
8: That's according to a new study published in the Journal of Nutrition. Researchers at California's Loma Linda University found that eating one egg a day for at least 5 days a week reduces Alzheimer's risk by up to 27%. They say that eggs are known to support brain health. The American Egg Board provided some of the funding for the study. I'm Mark Mayfield.
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25: Today marks the tip-off of the WNBA's historic 30th season, with two new teams joining the league, the Toronto Tempo and the Portland Fire, to bring the total to 15 for the 2026 season. The Las Vegas Aces are the returning champs, led by four-time WNBA MVP Asia Wilson. Three games on the slate tonight. 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
0: Microsoft is offering a buyout to nearly 9,000 employees. More from Mark Mayfield.
8: It's the first time ever that the company is offering a voluntary retirement program as it looks to spend more on artificial intelligence. Eligible employees would get a cash payment, continued health care coverage, and vested stock awards. They have until June the 8th to make a decision.
0: Disney is reportedly the latest company looking to build a so-called super app. Bloomberg says the company wants to integrate all of its offerings into a single app. That could mean Disney Plus, Disney Cruises, and Disney Parks could end up on the same app. And Nintendo is hiking the price of its latest console. The video game giant announced that its Switch 2 will now sell for around $500 in the U.S. That's about $50 more than the current price. The company also forecasts a decline in sales of the system within its next fiscal year. Nintendo is pointing at the rising cost of memory chips and tariffs as reasons for the financial impact. Tech Report, I'm at Matt and Sen.
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14: Mortal Kombat 2 is looking for a fight at the box office. The sequel based on the popular video game series projected to make between $40 and $45 million in its first weekend in theaters. I can turn a dance floor into a runway. It'll go up against The Devil Wears Prada 2 in its second weekend as it looks to make between $38 and $42 million elsewhere. Michael,
2: let's take it from the top.
14: Looking to add $35 to $40 million in its third outing. Shakira reclaiming her crown as the undisputed voice of the World Cup, with the 2026 tournament just

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8: The White House says the agreement in Iran is still standing. President Trump says the U.S.-Iran ceasefire is, quote, still in effect, even after an exchange of fire near the Strait of Hormuz. In a Truth Social post, Trump said the U.S. fired on Iran ships after they conducted attacks against three military ships moving through the waterway. Trump called the strikes, quote, a love tap, and said the ceasefire with Iran still holds. In a phone interview with NBC News, Trump said the conflict will be, quote, over when it's over. As far as the current U.S. ceasefire deal on the table, Secretary of State Marco Rubio told reporters in Italy that Iran's response was expected, quote, at some point today, and that he hopes it will be a serious offer. Consumer sentiment fell to a new low in May. Matt Mattinson has this story.
9: The University of Michigan's early reading for the month slipped 3.2% from April's record low. Inflation fears were the primary factor driving the drop as gas prices soar due to the Iran war. The survey's chief economist noted concerns about high prices and buying conditions were driving the downward trend in sentiment. The inflation outlook actually eased slightly, but remained high, with consumers expecting to see prices up 4.5% a year from now. I'm Matt Mattinson.
8: And ABC is accusing the Trump administration of violating its free speech rights in a filing submitted to the FCC this week. The Disney-owned network blasted the federal government for creating, quote, a chilling effect on First Amendment freedoms while citing its investigation into The View. The government's investigation centered on whether the network's popular daytime talk program broke a requirement that broadcast stations give equal time to political candidates for the same office. I'm Jim Forbes. The CDC will dispatch staffers to the Canary Islands to escort American passengers off the virus-stricken cruise ship MV Hondius. According to reports from CNN, the CDC staffers are planning to escort the ship's American passengers back to the U.S. aboard a charter flight. One source also said another team has been dispatched to meet the passengers in Nebraska. Those who are being escorted will reportedly be placed into quarantine once they land to ensure that the virus does not have a chance to spread. California Governor Gavin Newsom says President Trump has abandoned survivors of last year's Eaton and Palisades fire while asking FEMA for more money for victims. Jason Nathanson has more.
10: The press release from Governor Newsom's office Friday reads, quote, Trump abandons LA fire survivors. It says the White House has failed to ask Congress for long-term disaster funding for the victims of last year's wildfires, and also calls on the Department of Homeland Security and FEMA to stop withholding more than $732 million that has been approved for rebuilding schools, water systems, and more. Also, Governor Newsom is asking FEMA for a one-year extension on a program that gives fire survivors money for rent and living expenses. I'm Jason Nathanson.
8: And a Memphis Democrat is calling for the city to leave Tennessee after Republican lawmakers carved up its only majority black district. The new congressional map was approved by state lawmakers on Thursday and signed into law by Governor Bill Lee. Democratic Congressman Antonio Parkinson responded by saying, quote, let my people go and let Memphis secede from the state. Parkinson said he was serious and ask whether a, quote, economic engine for the state is expected to continue contributing billions in tax revenue, culture, labor, and commerce, while in his words, quote,

0: being systematically stripped of political power. I'm Jim Forbes.
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2: In the Midwest, showers and thunderstorms could produce hail, strong winds, and heavy downpours spanning from the Great Plains into the Mississippi Valley. In Oklahoma City, look for a high near 85. Farther south, cloudy conditions with a chance of scattered showers and thunderstorms are expected to hit central and south Texas. In Houston, a high near 77. In the southeast, more showers possible in the Gulf Coast region with 1 to 2 inches of rain expected across the Florida Panhandle. Cooler temperatures are in effect through the Rockies. And although warmer than the past few days, parts of the western Great Lakes are still seeing temperatures 10 to 15 degrees below average with windy conditions. Heading into the northeast, chilly temperatures coupled with sunshine makes for pleasant conditions, highs hitting 52 in Buffalo, and a warming trend is expected in Southern California and the desert southwest. That will continue through the weekend. Look for sunny skies and a high near 101 in Phoenix. That's your national forecast. I'm Wendy Swanson.
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3: No replacement referees needed for the NFL. The league and the Referees Association have ratified a new collective bargaining agreement. It will run through the 2032 season. The NFL also announcing it will release its entire 2026 schedule next Thursday. The Seahawks will begin defense of their Super Bowl title on September 9th. Jets running back Breece Hall gets a 3-year deal worth $45.75 million. The Lakers are home at a 2-game-to-none hole against the Thunder. LA's Luke Kennard on what they need to do to turn things around.
4: We got to stay poised, under control. I think we've done a pretty good job of it overall, but I mean, it's going to take a full game, full 48 minutes. We've been in great positions throughout the game.
3: Game 3 is tomorrow night. The Dallas Mavericks have hired former Trailblazers assistant GM Mike Schmitz to oversee the franchise's day-to-day operations. And Iowa Hoops coach Ben McCollum is reportedly finalizing a new 6-year contract after taking the Hawkeyes to the Elite Eight. That's sports. I'm Frank Garrity.
5: The National Retail Federation says Americans are prioritizing Mother's Day despite economic uncertainty. Natalie Migliori has more.
6: The Federation's annual survey shows Americans are projected to spend a record $38 billion on gifts and experiences just for mom this year. Some moms planning on hanging out with family, but they say save your money. Here's what they really want.
7: I would rather go to the spa by myself, but yeah.
8: Leave me alone. Quiet, rest, being around the people I love, and eating something good for dinner.
6: Shoppers say the top 3 gifts they're getting for mom this year are flowers, greeting cards, or experiences. I'm Natalie Migliori.
5: The monthly jobs report is out, and it shows the U.S. economy added 150,000 jobs in April. Nick Harper reports.
9: The 115,000 figure is better than expected, showing a robust labor market in the face of the global energy crisis that's been triggered by the U.S. war with Iran. Economists had predicted just 55,000 jobs to be added.
5: That compares with a revised 178,000 jobs added in March. The Bureau of Labor Statistics says the unemployment rate was unchanged at 4.3%. Consumer sentiment fell to a new low in May. The University of Michigan's early reading for the month slipped 3.2% from April's record low. Inflation fears were the primary factor driving the drop as gas prices soared due to the Iran war. The survey's chief economist noted concerns about high prices and buying conditions were driving the downward trend in sentiment. The inflation outlook actually eased slightly but remained high, with consumers expecting to see prices up 4.5% a year from now. With your consumer and business news, I'm Chris Caraggio.
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11: California Governor Gavin Newsom sidestepped questions when asked about the governor's race. He says he's focused on other things, and it's his intention not to get involved in the primary.
12: It's my intention to do everything that needs to be done to make sure that there's not a lockout for a Democratic choice in the general election. That's my focus.
11: Less than a month remains before the primary election. The latest poll shows Steve Hilton and Javier Becerra in the lead. The two candidates who get the most votes on June 2nd will advance to the general election in November. The State Department is launching reviews into more than 50 Mexican consulates operating around the United States. According to reports from CBS News, a State Department official says the review is part of a broader effort to align U.S. foreign policy with the Trump administration's priorities. It's a move that could lead Secretary of State Marco Rubio to consider ordering the closure of some diplomatic offices. That's politics. I'm Brad Siegel.
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17: The acting director of the CDC says the risk of hantavirus to the American public is very low. This comes as officials handle an outbreak of the disease on a cruise ship headed to Europe. Three people on board that ship have already died from suspected hantavirus infection. The CDC says the State Department is leading a coordinated whole-of-government response, including direct contact with passengers and engagement with international and domestic health authorities. Meanwhile, a new case of hantavirus has been found on the island where that luxury ship made a stop last month. Egg consumption is associated with a lower risk of Alzheimer's disease for seniors 65 and older.
18: That's according to a new study published in the Journal of Nutrition. Researchers at California's Loma Linda University found that eating one egg a day for at least 5 days a week reduces Alzheimer's risk by up to 27%. They say that eggs are known to support brain health. The American Egg Board provided some of the funding for the study. I'm Mark Mayfield.
17: Health update, I'm Scott Pringle.
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19: Today marks the tip-off of the WNBA's historic 30th season, with two new teams joining the league, the Toronto Tempo and the Portland Fire, to bring the total to 15 for the 2026 season. The Las Vegas Aces are the returning champs, led by four-time WNBA MVP Asia Wilson. Three games on the slate tonight. 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
20: Microsoft is offering a buyout to nearly 9,000 employees. More from Mark Mayfield.
18: It's the first time ever that the company is offering a voluntary retirement program as it looks to spend more on artificial intelligence. Eligible employees would get a cash payment, continued health care coverage, and vested stock awards. They have until June the 8th to make a decision.
20: Disney is reportedly the latest company looking to build a so-called super app. Bloomberg says the company wants to integrate all of its offerings into a single app. That could mean Disney Plus, Disney Cruises, and Disney Parks could end up on the same app. And Nintendo is hiking the price of its latest console. The video game giant announced that its Switch 2 will now sell for around $500 in the U.S. That's about $50 more than the current price. The company also forecasts a decline in sales of the system within its next fiscal year. Nintendo is pointing at the rising cost of memory chips and tariffs as reasons for the financial impact. Tech Report. I'm at Matt and San.
1: 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The latest in entertainment.
13: Mortal Kombat 2 is looking for a fight at the box office. The sequel based on the popular video game series projected to make between $40 and $45 million in its first weekend in theaters. I could turn a dance floor into a runway. It'll go up against The Devil Wears Prada 2 in its second weekend as it looks to make between $38 and $42 million elsewhere. Michael.
15: Let's take it from the top.
13: Looking to add $35 to $40 million in its third outing. Shakira reclaiming her crown as the undisputed voice of the World Cup. With the 2026 tournament just under a month away, FIFA has officially tapped the Colombian superstar for the game's new anthem. The track is called Die Die. That's Italian for Come On, Come On. This will be Shakira's fourth time performing for the World Cup. Shakira takes the stage in Miami July 1st. BTS in Mexico ahead of weekend sold-out shows. The South Korean supergroup making an appearance with a Mexican president where they greeted 50,000 fans from the presidential palace balcony. Mexico is the only Spanish-speaking nation in the top 10 markets for K-pop. No Doubt kicking off an 18-show residency at the Sphere Las Vegas. Gwen Stefani and crew treating fans to the best of their ska pop songbook. The roughly two-hour set focused heavily on the band's 1995 breakthrough album, Tragic Kingdom. That's entertainment. I'm Jennifer Bolsoni.

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1: The White House says the agreement in Iran is still standing. President Trump says the U.S.-Iran ceasefire is, quote, still in effect, even after an exchange of fire near the Strait of Hormuz. In a Truth Social post, Trump said the U.S. fired on Iran ships after they conducted attacks against three military ships moving through the waterway. Trump called the strikes, quote, a love tap, and said the ceasefire with Iran still holds. In a phone interview with NBC News, Trump said the conflict will be, quote, over when it's over. As far as the current U.S. ceasefire deal on the table, Secretary of State Marco Rubio told reporters in Italy that Iran's response was expected, quote, at some point today, and that he hopes it will be a serious offer. Consumer sentiment fell to a new low in May. Matt Mattinson has this story.
2: The University of Michigan's early reading for the month slipped 3.2% from April's record low. Inflation fears were the primary factor driving the drop as gas prices soar due to the Iran war. The survey's chief economist noted concerns about high prices and buying conditions were driving the downward trend in sentiment. The inflation outlook actually eased slightly, but remained high with consumers expecting to see prices up 4.5% a year from now. I'm Matt Mattinson.
1: And ABC is accusing the Trump administration of violating its free speech rights in a filing submitted to the FCC this week. The Disney-owned network blasted the federal government for creating, quote, a chilling effect on First Amendment freedoms while citing its investigation into The View. The government's investigation centered on whether the network's popular daytime talk program broke a requirement that broadcast stations give equal time to political candidates for the same office. I'm Jim Forbes. The CDC will dispatch staffers to the Canary Islands to escort American passengers off the virus-stricken cruise ship MV Hondius. According to reports from CNN, the CDC staffers are planning to escort the ship's American passengers back to the U.S. aboard a charter flight. One source also said another team has been dispatched to meet the passengers in Nebraska. Those who are being escorted will reportedly be placed into quarantine once they land to ensure that the virus does not have a chance to spread. California Governor Gavin Newsom says President Trump has abandoned survivors of last year's Eaton and Palisades fire while asking FEMA for more money for victims. Jason Nathanson has more.
3: The press release from Governor Newsom's office Friday reads, quote, Trump abandons LA fire survivors. It says the White House has failed to ask Congress for long-term disaster funding for the victims of last year's wildfires and also calls on the Department of Homeland Security and FEMA to stop withholding more than $732 million that has been approved for rebuilding schools, water systems, and more. Also, Governor Newsom is asking FEMA for a one-year extension on a program that gives fire survivors money for rent and living expenses. I'm Jason Nathanson.
1: And a Memphis Democrat is calling for the city to leave Tennessee after Republican lawmakers carved up its only majority black district. The new congressional map was approved by state lawmakers on Thursday and signed into law by Governor Bill Lee. Democratic Congressman Antonio Parkinson responded by saying, quote, let my people go and let Memphis secede from the state. Parkinson said he was serious and ask whether a, quote, economic engine for the state is expected to continue contributing billions in tax revenue, culture, labor, and commerce, while, in his words, quote, being systematically stripped of political power. I'm Jim Forbes.
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4: In the Midwest, showers and thunderstorms could produce hail, strong winds, and heavy downpours spanning from the Great Plains into the Mississippi Valley. In Oklahoma City, look for a high near 85. Farther south, cloudy conditions with a chance of scattered showers and thunderstorms are expected to hit central and south Texas. In Houston, a high near 77. In the southeast, more showers possible in the Gulf Coast region with 1 to 2 inches of rain expected across the Florida Panhandle. handle. Cooler temperatures are in effect through the Rockies, and although warmer than the past few days, parts of the western Great Lakes are still seeing temperatures 10 to 15 degrees below average with windy conditions. Heading into the northeast, chilly temperatures coupled with sunshine makes for pleasant conditions, highs hitting 52 in Buffalo, and a warming trend is expected in Southern California and the desert southwest. That will continue through the weekend. Look for sunny skies and a high near 101 in Phoenix. That's your national forecast. I'm Wendy Swanson.
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5: No replacement referees needed for the NFL. The league and the Referees Association have ratified a new collective bargaining agreement. It will run through the 2032 season. The NFL also announcing it will release its entire 2026 schedule next Thursday. The Seahawks will begin defense of their Super Bowl title on September 9th. Jets running back Breece Hall gets a three-year deal worth $45.75 million. The Lakers are home in a two-game stint on hold against the Thunder. LA's Luke Kennard on what they need to do to turn things around.
6: We got to stay poised, under control. I think we've done a pretty good job of it overall, but I mean, it's going to take a full game, full 48 minutes. We've been in great positions throughout the game.
5: Game three is tomorrow night. The Dallas Mavericks have hired former Trailblazers assistant GM Mike Schmitz to oversee the franchise's day-to-day operations. And Iowa Hoops coach Ben McCollum is reportedly finalizing a new six-year contract after taking the Hawkeyes to the Elite Eight. That's sports. I'm Frank Garrity.
7: The National Retail Federation says Americans are prioritizing Mother's Day despite economic uncertainty. Natalie Migliori has more.
8: The Federation's annual survey shows Americans are projected to spend a record $38 billion on gifts and experiences just for mom this year. Some moms planning on hanging out with family, but they say save your money. Here's what they really want.
9: I would rather go to the spa by myself, but yeah.
10: Leave me alone. Quiet, rest, being around the people I love, and eating something good for dinner.
8: Shoppers say the top three gifts they're getting for mom this year are flowers, greeting cards, or experiences. I'm Natalie Migliori.
7: The monthly jobs report is out, and it shows the U.S. economy added 150,000 jobs in April. Nick Harper reports.
11: The 115,000 figure is better than expected, showing a robust labor market in the face of the global energy crisis that's been triggered by the U.S. war with Iran. Economists had predicted just 55,000 jobs to be added.
7: That compares with a revised 178,000 jobs added in March. The Bureau of Labor Statistics says the unemployment rate was unchanged at 4.3%. Consumer sentiment fell to a new low in May. The University of Michigan's early reading for the month slipped 3.2% from April's record low. Inflation fears were the primary factor driving the drop as gas prices soared due to the Iran war. The survey's chief economist noted concerns about high prices and buying conditions were driving the downward

0: trend in sentiment. The inflation outlook actually eased slightly but remained high, with consumers expecting to see prices up 4.5% a year from now. With your consumer and business news, I'm Chris Caraggio.
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3: California Governor Gavin Newsom sidestepped questions when asked about the governor's race. He says he's focused on other things, and it's his intention not to get involved in the primary.
4: It's my intention to do everything that needs to be done to make sure that there's not a lockout for a Democratic choice in the general election. That's my focus.
3: Less than a month remains before the primary election. The latest poll shows Steve Hilton and Javier Becerra in the lead. The two candidates who get the most votes on June 2nd will advance to the general election in November. The State Department is launching reviews into more than 50 Mexican consulates operating around the United States. According to reports from CBS News, a State Department official says the review is part of a broader effort to align U.S. foreign policy with the Trump administration's priorities. It's a move that could lead Secretary of State Marco Rubio to consider ordering the closure of some diplomatic offices. That's politics. I'm Brad Siegel.
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9: The acting director of the CDC says the risk of hantavirus to the American public is very low. This comes as officials handle an outbreak of the disease on a cruise ship headed to Europe. Three people on board that ship have already died from suspected hantavirus infection. The CDC says the State Department is leading a coordinated whole-of-government response, including direct contact with passengers and engagement with international and domestic health authorities. Meanwhile, a new case of hantavirus has been found on the island where that luxury ship made a stop last month. Egg consumption is associated with a lower risk of Alzheimer's disease for seniors 65 and older.
10: That's according to a new study published in the Journal of Nutrition. Researchers at California's Loma Linda University found that eating one egg a day for at least 5 days a week reduces Alzheimer's risk by up to 27%. They say that eggs are known to support brain health. The American Egg Board provided some of the funding for the study. I'm Mark Mayfield.
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11: Today marks the tip-off of the WNBA's historic 30th season, with two new teams joining the league, the Toronto Tempo and the Portland Fire, to bring the total to 15 for the 2026 season. The Las Vegas Aces are the returning champs, led by four-time WNBA MVP Asia Wilson. Three games on the slate tonight. 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
6: Microsoft is offering a buyout to nearly 9,000 employees. More from Mark Mayfield.
10: It's the first time ever that the company is offering a voluntary retirement program as it looks to spend more on artificial intelligence. Eligible employees would get a cash payment, continued health care coverage, and vested stock awards. They have until June the 8th to make a decision.
6: Disney is reportedly the latest company looking to build a so-called super app. Bloomberg says the company wants to integrate all of its offerings into a single app. That could mean Disney Plus, Disney Cruises, and Disney Parks could end up on the same app. And Nintendo is hiking the price of its latest console. The video game giant announced that its Switch 2 will now sell for around $500 in the U.S. That's about $50 more than the current price. The company also forecasts a decline in sales of the system within its next fiscal year. Nintendo is pointing at the rising cost of memory chips and tariffs as reasons for the financial impact. Tech Report, I'm at Mattinson.
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7: Mortal Kombat 2 is looking for a fight at the box office. The sequel based on the popular video game series projected to make between $40 and $45 million in its first weekend in theaters. I could turn a dance floor into a runway. It'll go up against The Devil Wears Prada 2 in its second weekend as it looks to make between $38 and $42 million elsewhere. Michael,
12: let's take it from the top.
7: Looking to add $35 to $40 million in its third outing. Shakira reclaiming her crown as the undisputed voice of the World Cup. With the 2026 tournament just under a month away, FIFA has officially tapped the Colombian superstar for the game's new anthem. The track is called Die Die. That's Italian for Come On, Come On. This will be Shakira's fourth time performing for the World Cup. Shakira takes the stage in Miami July 1st. BTS in Mexico ahead of weekend sold-out shows. The South Korean supergroup making an appearance with a Mexican president where they greeted 50,000 fans from the presidential palace balcony. Mexico is the only Spanish-speaking nation in the top 10 markets for K-pop. No Doubt kicking off an 18-show residency at the Sphere Las Vegas. Gwen Stefani and crew treating fans to the best of their ska-pop songbook. The roughly two-hour set focused heavily on the band's 1995 breakthrough album, Tragic Kingdom. That's entertainment. I'm Jennifer Bolsoni.
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16: The White House says the agreement in Iran is still standing. President Trump says the U.S.-Iran ceasefire is, quote, still in effect, even after an exchange of fire near the Strait of Hormuz. In a Truth Social post, Trump said the U.S. fired on Iran ships after they conducted attacks against three military ships moving through the waterway. Trump called the strikes, quote, a love tap, and said the ceasefire with Iran still holds. In a phone interview with NBC News, Trump said the conflict will be, quote, over when it's over. As far as the current U.S. ceasefire deal on the table, Secretary of State Marco Rubio told reporters in Italy that Iran's response was expected, quote, at some point today, and that he hopes it will be a serious offer. Consumer sentiment fell to a new low in May. Matt Mattinson has this story.
6: The University of Michigan's early reading for the month slipped 3.2% from April's record low. Inflation fears were the primary factor driving the drop as gas prices soar due to the Iran war. The survey's chief economist noted concerns about high prices and buying conditions were driving the downward trend in sentiment. The inflation outlook actually eased slightly, but remained high, with consumers expecting to see prices up 4.5% a year from now. I'm Matt Mattinson.
16: And ABC is accusing the Trump administration of violating its free speech rights in a filing submitted to the FCC this week. The Disney-owned network blasted the federal government for creating, quote, a chilling effect on First Amendment freedoms while citing its investigation into The View. The government's investigation centered on whether the network's popular daytime talk program broke a requirement that broadcast stations give equal time to political candidates for the same office. I'm Jim Forbes. The CDC will dispatch staffers to the Canary Islands to escort American passengers off the virus-stricken cruise ship MV Hondius. According to reports from CNN, the CDC staffers are planning to escort the ship's American passengers back to the U.S. aboard a charter flight. One source also said another team has been dispatched to meet the passengers in Nebraska. Those who are being escorted will reportedly be placed into quarantine once they land to ensure that the virus does not have a chance to spread. California Governor Gavin Newsom says President Trump has abandoned survivors of last year's Eaton and Palisades fire while asking FEMA for more money for victims. Jason Nathanson has more.
12: The press release from Governor Newsom's office Friday reads, quote, Trump abandons LA fire survivors. It says the White House has failed to ask Congress for long-term disaster funding for the victims of last year's wildfires, and also calls on the Department of Homeland Security and FEMA to stop withholding more than $732 million that has been approved for rebuilding schools, water systems, and more. Also, Governor Newsom is asking FEMA for a one-year extension on a program that gives fire survivors money for rent and living expenses. I'm Jason Nathanson.
16: And a Memphis Democrat is calling for the city to leave Tennessee after Republican lawmakers carved up its only majority black district. The new congressional map was approved by state lawmakers on Thursday and signed into law by Governor Bill Lee. Democratic Congressman Antonio Parkinson responded by saying, quote, let my people go and let Memphis secede from the state. Parkinson said he was serious and ask whether a, quote, economic engine for the state is expected to continue contributing billions in tax revenue, culture, labor, and commerce, while, in his words, quote, being systematically stripped of political power. I'm Jim Forbes.
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7: In the Midwest, showers and thunderstorms could produce hail, strong winds, and heavy downpours spanning from the Great Plains into the Mississippi Valley. In Oklahoma City, look for a high near 85. Farther south, cloudy conditions with a chance of scattered showers and thunderstorms are expected to hit central and south Texas. In Houston, a high near 77. In the southeast, more showers possible in the Gulf Coast region with 1 to 2 inches of rain expected across the Florida Panhandle. Cooler temperatures are in effect through the Rockies, and although warmer than the past few days, parts of the western Great Lakes are still seeing temperatures 10 to 15 degrees below average with windy conditions. Heading into the northeast, chilly temperatures coupled with sunshine makes for pleasant conditions, highs hitting 52 in Buffalo, and a warming trend is expected in Southern California and the desert southwest. That will continue through the weekend. Look for sunny skies and a high near 101 in Phoenix. That's your national forecast. I'm Wendy Swanson.
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17: No replacement referees needed for the NFL. The league and the Referees Association have ratified a new collective bargaining agreement. It will run through the 2032 season. The NFL also announcing it will release its entire 2026 schedule next Thursday. The Seahawks will begin defense of their Super Bowl title on September 9th. Jets running back Breece Hall gets a three-year deal worth $45.75 million. The Lakers are home in a two-game stint on hold against the Thunder. LA's Luke Kennard on what they need to do to turn things around.
18: We got to stay poised, under control. I think we've done a pretty good job of it overall, but I mean, it's going to take a full game, full 48 minutes. We've been in great positions throughout the game.
17: Game three is tomorrow night. The Dallas Mavericks have hired former Trailblazers assistant GM Mike Schmitz to oversee the franchise's day-to-day operations. And Iowa Hoops coach Ben McCollum is reportedly finalizing a new six-year contract after taking the Hawkeyes to the Elite Eight. That's sports. I'm Frank Garrity.
0: The National Retail Federation says Americans are prioritizing Mother's Day despite economic uncertainty. Natalie Migliori has more.
19: The Federation's annual survey shows Americans are projected to spend a record $38 billion on gifts and experiences just for mom this year. Some moms planning on hanging out with family, but they say save your money. Here's what they really want.
20: I would rather go to the spa by myself, but yeah.
21: Leave me alone. Quiet, rest. Being around the people I love and eating something good for dinner.
19: Shoppers say the top three gifts they're getting for mom this year are flowers, greeting cards, or experiences. I'm Natalie Migliori.
0: The monthly jobs report is out, and it shows the U.S. economy added 150,000 jobs in April. Nick Harper reports.
22: The 115,000 figure is better than expected, showing a robust labor market in the face of the global energy crisis that's been triggered by the U.S. war with Iran. Economists had predicted just 55,000 jobs to be added.
0: That compares with a revised 178,000 jobs added in March. The Bureau of Labor Statistics says the unemployment rate was unchanged at 4.3%. Consumer sentiment fell to a new low in May. The University of Michigan's early reading for the month slipped 3.2% from April's record low. Inflation fears were the primary factor driving the drop as gas prices soared due to the Iran war. The survey's chief economist noted concerns about high prices and buying conditions were driving the downward trend in sentiment. The inflation outlook actually eased slightly but remained high, with consumers expecting to see prices up 4.5% a year from now. With your consumer and business news, I'm Chris Caraggio.
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3: California Governor Gavin Newsom sidestepped questions when asked about the governor's race. He says he's focused on other things, and it's his intention not to get involved in the primary.
4: It's my intention to do everything that needs to be done to make sure that there's not a lockout for a Democratic choice in the general election. That's my focus.
3: Less than a month remains before the primary election. The latest poll shows Steve Hilton and Javier Becerra in the lead. The two candidates who get the most votes on June 2nd will advance to the general election in November. The State Department is launching reviews into more than 50 Mexican consulates operating around the United States. According to reports from CBS News, a State Department official says the review is part of a broader effort to align U.S. foreign policy with the Trump administration's priorities. It's a move that could lead Secretary of State Marco Rubio to consider ordering the closure of some diplomatic offices. That's politics. I'm Brad Siegel.
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24: The acting director of the CDC says the risk of hantavirus to the American public is very low. This comes as officials handle an outbreak of the disease on a cruise ship headed to Europe. Three people on board that ship have already died from suspected hantavirus infection. The CDC says the State Department is leading a coordinated whole-of-government response, including direct contact with passengers and engagement with international and domestic health authorities. Meanwhile, a new case of hantavirus has been found on the island where that luxury ship made a stop last month. Egg consumption is associated with a lower risk of Alzheimer's disease for seniors 65 and older.
10: That's according to a new study published in the Journal of Nutrition. Researchers at California's Loma Linda University found that eating one egg a day for at least 5 days a week reduces Alzheimer's risk by up to 27%. They say that eggs are known to support brain health. The American Egg Board provided some of the funding for the study. I'm Mark Mayfield.
24: Health update, I'm Scott Pringle.
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25: Today marks the tip-off of the WNBA's historic 30th season, with two new teams joining the league, the Toronto Tempo and the Portland Fire, to bring the total to 15 for the 2026 season. The Las Vegas Aces are the returning champs, led by four-time WNBA MVP Asia Wilson. Three games on the slate tonight. 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
6: Microsoft is offering a buyout to nearly 9,000 employees. More from Mark Mayfield.
10: It's the first time ever that the company is offering a voluntary retirement program as it looks to spend more on artificial intelligence. Eligible employees would get a cash payment, continued health care coverage, and vested stock awards. They have until June the 8th to make a decision.
6: Disney is reportedly the latest company looking to build a so-called super app. Bloomberg says the company wants to integrate all of its offerings into a single app. That could mean Disney Plus, Disney Cruises, and Disney Parks could end up on the same app. And Nintendo is hiking the price of its latest console. The video game giant announced that its Switch 2 will now sell for around $500 in the U.S. That's about $50 more than the current price. The company also forecasts a decline in sales of the system within its next fiscal year. Nintendo is pointing at the rising cost of memory chips and tariffs as reasons for the financial impact. Tech Report, I'm at Mattinson.
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7: Mortal Kombat 2 is looking for a fight at the box office. The sequel, based on the popular video game series, projected to make between $40 and $45 million in its first weekend in theaters.
26: I can turn a dance floor into a runway.
7: It'll go up against The Devil Wears Prada 2 in its second weekend as it looks to make between $38 and $42 million elsewhere. Michael,
27: let's take it from the top.
7: Looking to add $35 to $40 million in its third outing. Shakira reclaiming her crown as the undisputed voice of the World Cup. With the 2026 tournament just under a month away, FIFA has officially tapped the Colombian superstar for the game's new anthem. The track is called Die Die. That's Italian for Come On, Come On. This will be Shakira's fourth time performing for the World Cup. Shakira takes the stage in Miami July 1st. BTS in Mexico ahead of weekend sold-out shows. The South Korean supergroup making an appearance with a Mexican president where they greeted 50,000 fans from the presidential palace balcony. Mexico is the only Spanish-speaking nation in the top 10 markets for K-pop. No Doubt kicking off an 18-show residency at the Sphere Las Vegas. Gwen Stefani and crew treating fans to the best of their ska pop songbook. The roughly two-hour set focused heavily on the band's 1995 breakthrough album, Tragic Kingdom. That's entertainment. I'm Jennifer Bolsoni.
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9: The White House says the agreement in Iran is still standing. President Trump says the U.S.-Iran ceasefire is, quote, still in effect, even after an exchange of fire near the Strait of Hormuz. In a Truth Social post, Trump said the U.S. fired on Iran ships after they conducted attacks against three military ships moving through the waterway. Trump called the strikes, quote, a love tap, and said the ceasefire with Iran still holds. In a phone interview with NBC News, Trump said the conflict will be, quote, over when it's over. As far as the current U.S. ceasefire deal on the table, Secretary of State Marco Rubio told reporters in Italy that Iran's response was expected, quote, at some point today, and that he hopes it will be a serious offer. Consumer sentiment fell to a new low in May. Matt Mattinson has this story.
12: The University of Michigan's early reading for the month slipped 3.2% from April's record low. Inflation fears were the primary factor driving the drop as gas prices soar due to the Iran war. The survey's chief economist noted concerns about high prices and buying conditions were driving the downward trend in sentiment. The inflation outlook actually eased slightly, but remained high with consumers expecting to see prices up 4.5% a year from now. I'm Matt Mattinson.
9: And ABC is accusing the Trump administration of violating its free speech rights in a filing submitted to the FCC this week. The Disney-owned network blasted the federal government for creating, quote, a chilling effect on First Amendment freedoms while citing its investigation into The View. The government's investigation centered on whether the network's popular daytime talk program broke a requirement that broadcast stations give equal time to political candidates for the same office. I'm Jim Forbes. The CDC will dispatch staffers to the Canary Islands to escort American passengers off the virus-stricken cruise ship MV Hondius. According to reports from CNN, the CDC staffers are planning to escort the ship's American passengers back to the U.S. aboard a charter flight. One source also said another team has been dispatched to meet the passengers in Nebraska. Those who are being escorted will reportedly be placed into quarantine once they land to ensure that the virus does not have a chance to spread. California Governor Gavin Newsom says President Trump has abandoned survivors of last year's Eaton and Palisades fire while asking FEMA for more money for victims. Jason Nathanson has more.
14: The press release from Governor Newsom's office Friday reads, quote, Trump abandons L.A. fire survivors. It says the White House has failed to ask Congress for long-term disaster funding for the victims of last year's wildfires and also calls on the Department of Homeland Security and FEMA to stop withholding more than $732 million that has been approved for rebuilding schools, water systems, and more. Also, Governor Newsom is asking FEMA for a one-year extension on a program that gives fire survivors money for rent and living expenses. I'm Jason Nathanson.
9: And a Memphis Democrat is calling for the city to leave Tennessee after Republican lawmakers carved up its only majority black district. The new congressional map was approved by state lawmakers on Thursday and signed into law by Governor Bill Lee. Democratic Congressman Antonio Parkinson responded by saying, quote, let my people go and let Memphis secede from the state. Parkinson said he was serious and ask whether a, quote, economic engine for the state is expected to continue contributing billions in tax revenue, culture, labor, and commerce, while, in his words, quote, being systematically stripped of political power. I'm Jim Forbes.
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15: In the Midwest, showers and thunderstorms could produce hail, strong winds, and heavy downpours spanning from the Great Plains into the Mississippi Valley. In Oklahoma City, look for a high near 85. Farther south, cloudy conditions with a chance of scattered showers and thunderstorms are expected to hit central and south Texas. In Houston, a high near 77. In the southeast, more showers possible in the Gulf Coast region with 1 to 2 inches of rain expected across the Florida Panhandle. Cooler temperatures are in effect through the Rockies. And although warmer than the past few days, parts of the western Great Lakes are still seeing temperatures 10 to 15 degrees below average with windy conditions. Heading into the northeast, chilly temperatures coupled with sunshine makes for pleasant conditions, highs hitting 52 in Buffalo, and a warming trend is expected in Southern California and the desert southwest. That will continue through the weekend. Look for sunny skies and a high near 101 in Phoenix. That's your national forecast. I'm Wendy Swanson.
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16: No replacement referees needed for the NFL. The league and the Referees Association have ratified a new collective bargaining agreement. It will run through the 2032 season. The NFL also announcing it will release its entire 2026 schedule next Thursday. The Seahawks will begin defense of their Super Bowl title on September 9th. Jets running back Breece Hall gets a three-year deal worth $45.75 million. The Lakers are home at a two-game-to-none hole against the Thunder. LA's Luke Kennard on what they need to do to turn things around.
17: We got to stay poised, under control. I think we've done a pretty good job of it overall, but I mean, it's going to take a full game, full 48 minutes. We've been in great positions throughout the game.
16: Game three is tomorrow night. The Dallas Mavericks have hired former Trailblazers assistant GM Mike Schmitz to oversee the franchise's day-to-day operations. And Iowa Hoops coach Ben McCollum is reportedly finalizing a new six-year contract after taking the Hawkeyes to the Elite Eight. That's sports. I'm Frank Garrity.
0: The National Retail Federation says Americans are prioritizing Mother's Day despite economic uncertainty. Natalie Migliori has more.
19: The Federation's annual survey shows Americans are projected to spend a record $38 billion on gifts and experiences just for mom this year. Some moms planning on hanging out with family, but they say save your money. Here's what they really want.
18: I would rather go to the spa by myself, but yeah.
20: Leave me alone. Quiet, rest, being around the people I love, and eating something good for dinner.
19: Shoppers say the top three gifts they're getting for mom this year are flowers, greeting cards, or experiences. I'm Natalie Migliori.
0: The monthly jobs report is out, and it shows the U.S. economy added 150,000 jobs in April. Nick Harper reports.
22: The 115,000 figure is better than expected, showing a robust labor market in the face of the global energy crisis that's been triggered by the U.S. war with Iran. Economists had predicted just 55,000 jobs to be added.
0: That compares with a revised 178,000 jobs added in March. The Bureau of Labor Statistics says the unemployment rate was unchanged at 4.3%. Consumer sentiment fell to a new low in May. The University of Michigan's early reading for the month slipped 3.2% from April's record low. Inflation fears were the primary factor driving the drop as gas prices soared due to the Iran war. The survey's chief economist noted concerns about high prices and buying conditions were driving the downward trend in sentiment. The inflation outlook actually eased slightly but remained high, with consumers expecting to see prices up 4.5% a year from now. With your consumer and business news, I'm Chris Caraggio.
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0: I've never had an issue, except once they wanted me to stop recording indoors, and it took three tries before I listened. But they didn't break my recorder, but they did dunk it in a bucket of water for a second that third time.
1: Really? Well, that'll do it. Oh, so were you just
0: First.
1: being stubborn, Mike Patterson, and going, no, I'm going to keep recording? Or
0: Well, first
1: did
0: time they popped out the batteries. I think that's what it was. They popped the batteries out. The second time they popped the SD card out. And
1: Oh,
0: the
1: wow.
0: third time, third time's a charm, right? So it's like, okay, I won't record indoors anymore.
1: Well, I want to play this other audio clip, and that is it's number two, and it's Neff letting his voice be heard, basically, is what we're about to hear. Do you want to say anything before that? Do you know which one we're talking about?
0: Yeah, I gotta hear it again. Sorry.
1: Okay, I'm not going to ask you that ever again. Okay, all right, let's hear number two.

0: Good old Neff. Tell us about Neff.
1: Yeah, he's quite the character, and he's got an incredible range, tone, you know, low end, not the high ends. Like, he can go up into really high pitched. Just his range is, you know, it's incredible. There was a lot of accusations over the years that people thought it was the property owner. He can't reach those notes. But yeah, Neff, I don't fear him. There's no fear. I'm not in fear of getting hurt or anything like that. And if I have upset him, then I do my best to correct myself, because I really value this relationship and working on this and building this friendship with his family and their people. You know, there's this winter's actually the end of the winter in March, this past March. We were given, I think that was the last snowfall that we were up there for the year, and we were given a 20-inch footprint. You know, I took video footage and that, and that wasn't Ness. That was I think probably an older brother, but just massive print. Like, you know, we took our boots off and stuck our feet right beside it, just to show the difference. That put him probably in the 12-foot range, whichever one that was in the family, right? Mm-hmm. And when they give you something like that, it's like, you know, everything is cool, everything is all right, and you know they're standing right there watching too. Mm-hmm. You know, this is how it is, right? They can go wherever they want to go. There are no barriers, there's no walls with them. So activity has happened in the most unlikeliest of places. It's happened indoors and out. I've even had it happen in my vehicle on numerous occasions, and even capturing a vocalization on my dash cam in the car while Dwayne and I were on a back road. You know, we're on location for a visit, and sometimes we'll go for a little drive in the back roads in the woods there, and we tend to have company with us when that happens. So yeah, it's anything can happen. It's pretty crazy.
0: Yeah, one of the things you talk about is they choose who they engage with. That's exactly one of the first things I ever learned before ever going, is they either like you or they don't, or you might be maybe.

0: It's always a good idea to have somebody with you when you're walking the woods or around the woods or staying in up in the mountains or something. And they say be careful who your partner is, because if they don't like who you have with you, they're not going to engage with you either.
1: Yeah. They are, if you go in with the wrong intention, you're just not going to get anything. Basically. Maybe they'll
0: and
1: even
0: I learned that.
1: Make you
0: it's
1: leave.
0: True. Yeah, it's that's right. They'll start throwing stuff or giving you the growl that lets you know it's time to go. Yeah, it's amazing. I love that. And that's one of the things that people don't understand. I think they have feelings. They care. They love. You can feel that. You can feel them when they are close to you. They also have this sense of humor to just prank you and mess with you. But they also respect you, what you ask for. And you've just done some amazing things with that kind of thing. I know you know all that kind of stuff as well as I do, but what about all these people that, well, I don't care what you say. I don't care about this. I got to see it for myself. Okay, I understand that. But doesn't it get old when people are like, well, we need a body. We need a bone. We need DNA. We need all this other stuff. Once you know them and you get to be around them, and I say you get to be around them, you are not worried about getting DNA, bones, or a body from them. In fact, it's insulting at that point.
1: Yeah, it's kind of disturbing whenever I hear that from somebody. It just seems very, very low vibrational. The Sasquatch, they're people. They have names. They have families. They're people. They're the epitome of don't judge a book by its cover. They are far more evolved than humans, and their consciousness, basically is it's unfathomable of how much they understand. Like I've had a couple of incidents where the first time they did this, I was sitting outside in the chair, it's at night, we're watching the forest, and I had my hands clasped in my lap, palms up, and I had this thought in my head of a marble dropping into my hands, and it happened instantly with that thought. And I thought at the time, were they reading my thought before it even reached my conscious mind? It was that, the speed of which they reacted. And then it happened again this winter. Dwayne and I are sitting at the kitchen table, we're having a conversation, and all of a sudden, I'm focused on what he's saying. All of a sudden, I get interrupted with the thought of a marble, and instantly a marble comes out of thin air simultaneously. And it's like, now I understand. You guys put that thought there.
0: So that's marble stories. I love the marble stories. We're going to talk about them when we come back. Also, UFO disclosure or anything, we'll talk about that on Open Lines if you'd like. Connie Willis here on Coast to Coast AM.

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5: A temporary ceasefire. I'm Deborah Valentine, Fox News. Russia and Ukraine agreeing to a three-day ceasefire over the weekend. Fox's Jared Halpern.
6: The three-day ceasefire, beginning May 9th and ending May 11th, coincides with Victory Day, when Russia marks the defeat of Nazi Germany in World War II. In a social media post, President Trump says the ceasefire will include a suspension of all kinetic activity and a prisoner swap of 1,000 prisoners from each country. The ceasefire announcement comes a day after Special Envoy Steve Witkoff and Jared Kushner met with Ukraine's top negotiator in Miami. At the White House, Jared Halpern, Fox News.
5: Iran and the U.S. are trading blows in the Persian Gulf for a second day, testing the limits of a fragile ceasefire. Fox's Ashley Webster has more from Tel Aviv.
7: There has been plenty of military action around the Strait of Hormuz. The very latest saw a U.S. F/A-18 Super Hornet fire on two empty Iranian-flagged oil tankers that were heading towards a port in Iran. Both vessels were disabled. Let's not forget there is a ceasefire in existence, but apparently it's a little shaky. Now, according to Central Command, the blockade is preventing more than 70 tankers capable of transporting more than $13 billion worth of oil from entering Iranian ports.
5: President Trump has signaled that a peace deal with Iran could soon be signed. The State Department Friday sanctioned four Chinese-based entities accused of supporting Iran's military operations, including allegedly providing satellite imagery tied to attacks on U.S. forces and allied facilities in the Middle East. Among those targeted are geospatial intelligence company Meantropy Technology and the EarthEye. Officials claim they provided satellite imagery to Iran during Operation Epic Fury. 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
8: Still got some trouble spots right now in I-35. The upper level southbound between North St. Mary's and North Flores is going to have some road work, only allowing the left lane to get through. Expect the possibility of a brake tap to get through that. 35 southbound approaching I-37 also has road work blocking two right lanes. I'm William Shotwell, News Radio 1200, WOAI.
9: Weather heats up a little bit this weekend. Mostly dry hours, but rain becomes likely by Sunday night. Overnight, we'll see a chance of an isolated shower or thunderstorm, low 71. Well, there could be a few pop-up storms on Saturday, not a lot of rain. Any storm that does get started could be strong, a high of 87.
1: Sunny, hot, humid for Mother's Day on Sunday, a high of 93. Storms become likely again late Sunday night. I'm meteorologist Mark Thibodeau from the Weather Channel on San Antonio's official weather station, News Radio 1200 WOAI.
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14: The anticipated rush of international sports fans visiting Texas this summer for the 2026 World Cup is not matching expectations so far. With less than 40 days to go until the start of the tournament, hotels in Houston and DFW say strong demand for hotel bookings is not shaping up. Lieutenant Governor Dan Patrick's endorsing candidates in a couple of state races. He announced his support for State Senator Mays Middleton of Galveston in the GOP primary for Texas Attorney General. And Middleton faces U.S. Representative Chip Roy in the May 26th runoff. A Houston murder suspect who fled to Italy before his trial was scheduled to begin now faces a federal charge. Lee Gilley reportedly used a fake Belgian passport and a phony name when he flew Air Canada to Milan Sunday. When Italian authorities took him into immigration custody, Gilley told them his real name and tried to claim asylum. I'm Carrie Lockie.
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1: That is John Lee Hooker on Coast to Coast AM. One bourbon, one scotch, one beer. I'll go with the bourbon. Kentucky in here. You know, we got to stick to our roots. 1966 is when that happened. That song was a hit, a slow blues storytelling track that basically became a barroom staple long before later covers, you know, like John Lee himself. You know, he's talking blues, delivery style, influence, generations of rock artists, and that includes The Doors and ZZ Top as well. They talked about John Lee and his tunes over and over again. Connie Willis here once again. Mother's Day this weekend. Do not forget about that. And I know, yes, there was a UFO file released today. And while I'm staying neutral on it for right now, I do want to know what you think. You can go to our website and you can read about it as well. But also, is this meaningful? Are we still waiting for the real stuff? Maybe you'll give your answers tonight on Open Lines here on Coast to Coast AM.
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1: Hey there, you're listening to Coast to Coast AM. Connie Willis here with you, and I'd love for you to check me out over at ConnieWillis.com and sign up for my newsletter. It's free. It's called Where's Willis? I'd love for you to go check that out. You'll learn a whole lot of really cool things along the way, too, and that is at ConnieWillis.com. Mike Patterson is talking to us right now from Sasquatch, Ontario. You can find him on YouTube. You can find him on Facebook. And he's got a book out now, Invisible Giant. We've been waiting for it. It's a true story of Sasquatch contact and basically lays out an 18-year journey, and that begins with his wildlife photography in 2007. Mike, I know you worked hard on this book. I know you did. And I want to ask you about, I know in reading it, it got pretty wild talking about the Sasquatch selfie. Talk about that for those that have not heard about that.
5: So it was back in December of 2019 that the property owner, he had stepped outside and it was close to midnight, so obviously it was dark, and he heard a childlike giggle. And we've been doing this a while, so he knew something was up. He couldn't see, you know, what was making the sound, but he pointed his camera, his phone, and he took a photograph. Usually he hears the shutter sound, like a camera shutter sound, you know, when he takes a picture with his phone, and he didn't hear it. So he took another shot, a few seconds later, and didn't really see much. And when he went inside and he zoomed in on it, there was Neff standing behind a fence, leaning on the fence. In one shot, he's got a grin. Another shot, he's got a full-on smile. And, you know, he was posing for those. Dwayne didn't see him, like I said, when he took the shots, right? So he contacted me right away, and he told me, and he sent me the pictures, which were kind of degraded through the phone. And then he sent me the originals. So the next visit, I had asked them, you know, through written communication, because I developed written communication over the years. I use a sketch pad and a chalkboard, which I leave on the kitchen table. I'll ask questions out loud, and then I'll write them down. You know, we'll step outside, come back in, and sometimes there's a response. So at that next visit, I asked, "You want me to put those photographs in a video for the world to see?" And I expect them to say no. They wrote down, "Not yet." And, you know, that was completely unexpected. I said, "Oh, not yet." And I just left it there. So it was almost 3.5 years later that they would give me a message, "Mike, you show to put those pictures out." But we sat on them for almost 3.5 years. And when they were put out, it was before AI took off. So AI wasn't there yet, because since, you know, people have tried to pull some funny stuff. But anyways, up to that point, there was a couple of incidents. I also use a point and shoot camera, which I leave on the kitchen table, and they have imposed, I call it imposed photography. It's a very real thing. There's some stuff written in my book about, what's his name? Sirius, Ted, is it Ted? This guy who used to impose photographs onto a camera device, and he was studied by science, and
1: right.
5: And there's also the skull experiment stuff, where, you know, similar stuff with that too, right? But there was a couple incidents where there was photographs imposed onto my camera, but we could tell it was from those originals that Dwayne had taken. And the first time they did it, they were, you know, all just bits and pieces, all blurry. And I had asked them, I said, "Oh, can I, you know," because I figured they're all blurry, you can't really see much. I said, "You know, can I put these in a video?" And they said no. And I thought, okay, you know, I wasn't going against that. And perhaps they were even testing me, I don't know, to see if I would listen, right? Which I did. And then they did it again before they asked, you know, for the full photographs to go out. They did the same thing, and they put it was much more clear piece of Neff's face, up close, of his nose and his eyes, you know, partial, up close face shot, you know, but closed in, not his whole face. Right. And I had asked him, "Oh, can I put this in a video?" And they said yes, to my surprise. I didn't expect that. So I did, and I called that Sasquatch selfie. And that was from those original photos that they had imposed, right? And then it was, I think, the very next visit or next week or something after that, that's when they told me to put out the real, you know, those real shots. And I was almost hesitant, because I knew what was coming, right? Just like when I put out the audio for the first time, there's a lot of ridicule and nasty that comes with that. And, you know, of course, the same thing happened when I put out the photographs of Neff. You know, people ridiculing, say, "Oh, they're Halloween masks, this and that," and they're not, you know, they're real. But I can understand how it's difficult for people to accept because they're clear as day, right? So, but anyways, that basically
1: they are. They're very clear. They're very, very, very clear. And what a face! You were right. At one point, you had said that you had the face, and you weren't showing it to me. And then at one point, you said, it's not what they don't look like what you think. And you're so right. But you know what? I've seen a lot of different faces. There's a lot of different faces. The hairlines are different. The ears are different. The hair's different. So
5: I have the answer to that.
1: Yeah,
5: I have the answer to that. They because of Neff's nose was such a unique shape. I had asked the question, do your people have different races like humans do? And they said yes. And it makes total sense. They are people. Yes, so, yeah.
1: That's right. That's right. Let's hear another audio clip that you've sent us. Let's go to number 3 and hear that, and we'll let you talk about what it is afterwards. We're going to go. Here we go. What was that? That was 2 Sasquatch.
5: Yeah, there's actually 2 family members speaking there. I believe that's Neff, and then a younger, I believe, female member of the family. I think that might have been his little sister. And speaking simultaneously, you know, speaking over top of one another. There's some really weird kind of sounds in there, too. At one point, it's, I don't know, it's like he's gurgling in his throat or something. It's just very bizarre. And then at the very end, there's that little, you know, smacked sound or whatever that is. That's a rock, basically tossing, hitting the ground with a small rock.
1: And this is you with your microphone just outside in a specific spot.
5: And I think that one Dwayne recorded.
1: Okay.
5: I believe that was the only visit that I have missed since day one of doing this, of, you know, making the visits to his cottage with him. I missed one visit. And I believe that was something that he captured on that that one visit.
1: Wow. I cannot believe you missed a chance, man. That is your thing. I can't believe it. You know, things happen.
5: Once since 2012. That's it. Once.
1: Well, I can't believe even that. All right, let's go to the 4th audio clip and hear that one. Wow.
5: So that's actually it's a excerpt from a longer clip, and again there's 2 family members there. One's Neff. They're right at my vehicle, and there's a part in that, it's not in that little piece there, but I think the younger one was playing with the foam sock over my audio. That's why I didn't, you know, play that part, because it's just a lot of staticky noise, right? And then Neff kind of yells at him. It sounds like he yells at him, kind of gives him crap a little bit for maybe messing with my stuff. I don't know. But yeah, it's 2 of them right at my vehicle.
1: Are you okay? Are you placing your vehicle exactly where you think they might be, or do you just place it out there and then they just come to it?
5: I park in the same spot every visit. We don't even go, like, we're surrounded by woods, but we don't even go into the woods. It's
1: they come to you. I get it. They'll come to you.
5: Yeah. Throughout the winter, we like going in the winter because, you know, the snow cover on the ground allows us to see the footprints, and it also allows to see if there's any human activity. Because they can't hide their prints, but the Sasquatch can. So we, you know, we've gone out. There was one visit this winter that we're inside, and it was snowing pretty good. So by the time we went outside, there was just a fresh blanket of snow everywhere. No fresh tire tracks from any vehicles going by, no foot, just nothing, just clean. And we step outside, looking around, there's nothing, no prints. You know, you turn your head for a sec and then look back and boom, there's a footprint right there. And it's over top of ours that were just made. So, you know, that was Ninyanin, a younger male in the family who now has a 14-inch print. I think he's probably close to 7 feet tall in that range. Mm-hmm. And he gave us two footprints. And that happens in real time. So that actually happens quite often at this point where we step outside, there's nothing. And then suddenly there's prints and even trackways. That happened this past winter too. We get this long trackway when there was nothing just seconds earlier, right? So these prints are happening in real time as we're standing out there.
1: I love when they leave gifts and things like that for you. And a print is a gift, by the way, those of you that have never done it. When you get prints, that's a gift. They know that's what you want. They're doing that for you. I still think about the time. It was a long time ago. You had noticed something and you said it. And I was like, hey, yeah, that's pretty cool. Because sometimes out of nowhere, you'll just see some footprints, and then maybe you'll see them step 5, 6, 7 times or less, or maybe more, and then they're gone again. So, you know, the question is, okay, where did they go? But also, where did they come from? Or just out of nowhere in the field, they started stepping. So that's always been questions with everybody. But you also brought up one time, you said, I don't know where it came from, but wherever it came from, it was dirty on the floor, because they would have dirty feet and then it would clean up as they walked. And I found that pretty interesting.
5: Yeah. So
1: were you ever able to pull up the dirt and find out maybe what part, you know, learn anything with the dirt color or anything?
5: No, I don't want to, I'm not giving anything to science anymore. Connie, I don't trust them.
1: Yeah.
5: It's like I've learned Sasquatch, they choose to leave their footprints. They can move around.
1: Yeah, that's right.
5: It's not a problem, right? You know, the dirt and the prints, there was a few times where there's a trackway that starts. And, you know, especially this one time, there was this trackway that started and there was, I don't know, there might have been 30 prints or something or... and the very first two, I found the very start of the trackway right in the middle of the road, and there was a lot of dirt on the one foot. The other foot was just very bizarre because the snow was not stepped down. It's all kind of bumpy, like it's bizarre, right? And then it takes a couple steps and it's gone, right? The snow's clean again, so... But I don't collect that stuff. I don't collect hair out of prints anymore. I used to do that. I ended up getting some Russian geneticist working in a U.S. government lab got fired for doing some analysis on some hair samples that I had given to a third party who had that connection, right? So I didn't feel very good about that. So
1: right.
5: At this point, although there was one incident... was it, I don't know, maybe a year ago or so, or we were talking or sitting at the kitchen table talking, and we had this incident back in 2013 where we're sitting in the chairs outside and suddenly I get a hand. It felt like a hand, but hair covered, placed over my face. It covered my nose and mouth. Firm, but didn't scare me. But right when that happened, there was this kind of this smoky like substance right in front of my eyes, just maybe 3-4 inches from my eyes, right there, just before he put his hand over my face. And I told Dwayne, because it was dark, and I said, I explained it as darker than dark because I could still see it in the dark. And then it happened to him. Same thing right after I explained that. So years later... basically whatever it was a year ago, you know, I don't know the date anymore, but we were sitting at the kitchen table having that discussion and talking about that incident Dwayne gets up, stands up. I got the fridge behind me, right? We're sitting at the kitchen table. So he gets up to, grab beer out of the fridge. And suddenly he's like, what's this all over the floor? And it was this black powder. And I ended up collecting this stuff, and it felt very soft. It looked like almost charcoal-y, but it left no mark on my fingers, right? And I scooped this stuff up and I put it in a plastic bag. I ended up giving it to John D'Souza, former retired FBI, and because I met him at a conference at the Native Center here in Toronto that he came down to do a presentation. So I thought, oh, what a, perfect opportunity. So that was on the Saturday, and I told him the story about that, and I was coming.

0: back on the Sunday, so I had asked him, can I bring some of this stuff in for you to, get checked out? And he did. He had it checked out by one of his connections, who basically, as soon as he saw it, the guy knew what it was. He goes, "I've seen this a number of times. It's one of three things. It's either this stuff has been found when a UFO is either landing or taking off, or when a rocket is taking off, or when a portal has opened and closed, I guess." So it wasn't any of the first two things. And, the only other thing that made sense was this, residue left from a portal. I still have a little bit of it. And
1: Oh,
0: he didn't
1: that's
0: end up doing any analysis on it, but it had a little bit of what do you call it? Oh, geez, the
1: We'll ask you when we come back. We got to take another break here. Stay with us. The Invisible Giant, a true story of Sasquatch contact, is Mike Patterson's new or only book, his first book, only book, and you can get that on Amazon. You can also find it on our website if you forget it. Hey, we got more to come. We're going to take your phone calls as well here if you want to ask Mike anything. And stick around for UFO talk. I'm thinking on open lines from you. Let's see what happens. Stay with us. Connie Willis, Coast to Coast AM.
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1: And this is from 1973, Dr. John, his biggest hit ever, Right Place, Wrong Time. Good stuff, blending like the New Orleans funk with a little tighter radio-friendly groove. You know what I'm talking about, Tommy D. That's good stuff.
2: I do indeed. Great song there. Great song. You ready? First of all,
1: I'll
2: see how much you know about the song in a minute. But first, I want to tell people about our YouTube channel. You've seen our YouTube channel, right, Connie?
1: Oh, yeah. It's nice.
2: It is. It's interviews of recent and past shows. It's free to sign up. And we're always adding special best of compilations. So all you need to do is go to coasttocoastam.com. Go to the top, hit that little YouTube icon. It's the third one from the left. And you're in, and it's free, and it's hours of entertainment. So we hope you enjoy that. Connie, answer this question, if you will. Would you do that for me?
1: Okay. Yeah, and I stink at this, but go ahead.
2: Okay. Right. Tell me.
1: No.
2: That song.
1: I can't believe it. Wait a minute. Okay. Interesting.
2: You turned off your phone, right?
1: Well, I tried to. I asked Siri how to do it even, and I just got a call from somebody named Tommy Dan.
2: Because I was seeing if you turned off your phone so we could do the show.
1: Then I hit it. I put it up underneath the pillow. I turned it down, put it under pillow.
2: Turn that baby off. Okay, so that song, Right Place, Wrong Time, peaked at number blank on the Billboard Hot 100.
1: Peaked at... Number one.
2: Number nine.
1: No, I never hit one.
2: Never hit one.
1: On which one? Which one?
2: Billboard
1: again?
2: Hot 100.
1: Oh, Billboard. Okay. Yeah. I look at the other one.
2: Oh, okay. Fair enough.
1: I get my information from the other one. It was number one.
2: Okay. And here's your...
1: I don't know. I'm just throwing it at you. But I thought it did hit number one.
2: Here's your second one. Ready?
1: Okay.
2: What is... that was by Dr. John, right? Say yes.
1: Yes, Dr. John. Okay, yes. Good.
2: What is Dr. John's real name?
1: Did you know before you looked it up?
2: Nope. I do my research.
1: Okay, good. Good to know.
2: Yeah, not all this stuff.
1: His name was Joey or Byron or something like that.
2: It was Malcolm John Rebeneck Jr.
1: Oh, my gosh.
2: So there you go.
1: Who knew that one? Who knew that one? I got a question for you.
2: Okay.
1: Okay, so who produced Dr. John's Right Place, Wrong Time?
2: I don't know because I wasn't a big fan of his music and I never really researched it or studied it.
1: Okay, so I'm going to be saying that sometimes when I talk to you on these answers. Well, it was either someone named Alan Toussaint, I believe that's how you say it, Quincy Jones, Phil Spector, or Tom Dowd.
2: All right, well, since I'm just jumping at the blind guess, Quincy Jones.
1: Now I get to laugh at you, right? Quincy Jones, come on. Are you crazy? Come on. No, it was Alan Toussaint or Toussaint, or I think I'm saying it wrong, but it was Alan. Alan did that, but it was a good guess. Good job. Fair enough. There you go. All right. Thanks, Tommy D. He'll be back, and we're going to be taking your phone calls next year with Mike Patterson, Coast to Coast AM.
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1: It's Coast to Coast AM. Connie Willis here. Yes, I got a new phone and it's like I can't turn it down. It's like, because you got to keep it on to communicate with everybody throughout the show. There's a lot of things happening, moving around. And then it's like, of course, Tommy gives me a call. Okay. Yeah. We'll remember that one. That was good. It was good. I'm like, oh no, over here freaking out. He knows what to do. He knows what's happening. Anyway, I hope you guys are enjoying the evening. We are going to take some phone calls. We're talking to Mike Patterson right now. You can pick up his book, his new book. It's a beautiful cover on his great book, Invisible Giant, A True Story of Sasquatch Contact. You can go to Amazon and pick it up for less than a loaf of bread, let me tell you. So go check that out. It's a nice gift. And we thank you for that too, Mike. It's our last segment. We're hoping to get through this with some phone calls and get in a lot of other cool things that you've done for us, Mike, of the audio. But I wanted to ask you a couple things. What was the black stuff right before we left? There was this black, and you, I guess you found out what it was or something about it.
6: Yeah, as I mentioned, the guy who, he didn't do a full analysis on it, which was disappointing. He was upset that proper protocol wasn't followed with paperwork filled out and all that. But it basically, the only thing that resonated out of the three things he mentioned was from a portal. You know, this is a residue from a portal, and it had a level of radioactivity to it. It was very, very low. But he ended up, I gave most of it to him. So he ended up, disposing of it. And I have a little bit, just a little bit left that I hope at some point I can, you know, get a full analysis done on it.
1: That'd be great. Love to hear about that. That's very interesting. And you talk about the marbles. Tell people about that and then we'll grab some calls.
6: The marbles, with Sasquatch, there's a lot of indoor activity that goes on with this. They're interdimensional. They are a terrestrial ancient human type that is interdimensional. They have an understanding of energy and consciousness. So the activity is it's indoors every visit, right? There's never really been a lull in activity. It's been with us every visit since day one. So there's a lot of apports. Objects out of thin air, and marbles have been a main object that they've used. They've used a lot of other stuff as well throughout the years, but I'm not happy if I don't go home with a marble. You know, I gotta get one at some point in the night. There was one incident. I've used my vehicle a lot for interactions. They'll put handprints and stuff, and so one time outside, I'm checking my vehicle. I'm for you know, I got my flashlight looking for any finger markings, handprints, and I'm standing, I don't know, maybe 3 feet from my vehicle. And in between that space of there was 10 clear blue marbles that basically bounced off my chest and then landed on the ground all at once.
1: Oh, so that nice.
6: Yeah, that was pretty wild. I was even given what looks like a handmade marble that is about the size of, you know, one of the larger marbles. I put it against one of the ones I have at home that I got from them. And what was interesting, I weighed it against a real marble and they weighed the exact same weight. I can't remember what it was, like 32 or 34 grams or something. And there's a little flat spot on this homemade one. And I didn't know what it was at first, this marble looking thing. Maybe it's clay or something, but it, you know, feels like a stone. It's hardened, right? And it wasn't until I got home that I thought maybe this is handmade by them. And the next visit, when I went back, I'd asked them that question. They said, yes, it was made, you know, it was a handmade marble by them. And I'd asked them how old it was and they wrote down 700. I don't know if they're messing with me because they do that often. It was the next visit that I tried to get that answer out of them and they didn't respond to it. So, you know, it's possible I might be sitting on this 700-year-old
1: That's cool.
6: marble of antiquity made by the Sasquatch. You know, it's quite possible.
1: You know, I also look for those fingerprints and those handprints, and much easier than footprints when you're in an area where the terrain just will not accept it. But it is so cool when you get a handprint and a fingerprint. You can see sometimes the hair, but definitely on the handprints, you get these thermal ridges. I mean, they have fingerprints. You can track them down. You know, it's individual. I love it. It's amazing. And talking about like the marbles coming out of coming out of thin air, the day that my dad passed, later that evening, my mom is at the end of their bed at one point, and I'm at the end standing. She's on it at the end. I'm on the outside.

0: experiment.
1: Yeah, that's it. The skull experiment. S-C-O-L-E, right?
0: Yeah.
1: It's an amazing movie. And then to see these things happen in front of you is just, it's real. It's real across the genres.
0: Yeah, it was a 5-year study, basically, scientific study into the paranormal.
1: It's amazing. And it's amazing to see it in front of you. So I know that that's really cool. No matter how many times it's happened, it's still just amazing for that to be the case. Well, we're going to hit, let's hit a phone call or two here before you go. Let's go to first time caller, John out of Houston. Hey there, John. Welcome to Coast to Coast. How are you tonight?
2: I'm okay. I wanted to talk about the, not so much about Dr. Patterson there, but I am visually impaired, and I wanted to talk about I want to be an advocate for the Lighthouse for the Blind. And I don't know if you're familiar with that, but they don't really have anything for the blind. But now, as far as Dr. Patterson goes, I can only say I haven't seen any UFOs, but I did see, I'm a Trekkie fan. And that's about as close as I got to any UFOs. But, and I saw it was an episode where Captain Kirk had went on this planet and it was deserted. It was destroyed by this creature called a Zorn. And, that's about as close as I came, but I, got to UFOs. But so that was basically, but I really wanted to talk about that. So, you might want to have me back on later, if you could, so I could talk about this, Connie.
1: Okay, John, make sure you talk to Tommy as you leave here, and we appreciate your phone call. Let's go to wild card line number two, talk to Eric out of Nevada City, California. Hey, Eric, how are you tonight?
3: Pretty good, Connie. How are you?
1: I'm okay. I'm hanging in there.
3: Yeah, boy, the hanging in there part, I totally understand that. You know, you're always asking me about if I've seen any Bigfoot lately, and the answer is no, I haven't seen him in years now. And I had quite a rapport with the family that used to come across here because, I'm elderly, I'm disabled, and, they do that mind speak thing, and I got to know them pretty well. And then I ended up in a phony lawsuit, and out here in California, that's really easy to do. And I just went to sleep at 3 a.m. I had to be up at 7 and in court by 9, and they started the beating on the trees. And I went out, and man, was I mad. I kind of cussed them up one side and down the other, and I haven't seen them since then.
1: Oh.
3: I'm hoping they were able to understand what the mind speak thing, because like you say, they can read your mind. There's no doubt about it. Why I was so upset. I was trying to, give my mom the right to die at home, with Alzheimer's. And I had a sibling who was trying to take her away. My mother made me promise long before she got to where she couldn't understand anything with the Alzheimer's that she did not want that sibling to get a hold of her, And I felt kind of bad about it, but, what can you do? But I haven't seen them in a long time. I've seen a lot of other weird things, like, the hyena I was telling you about.
1: Right, right. But you can relate to Mike, right?
3: Huh?
1: You can relate to Mike. You can relate to Mike with his relationships that he's had for so long.
3: I felt horrible about it because I never heard the pounding again. And, because I basically told him, just cross the property. You don't have to, ask me permission. And I was cussing pretty good at the time because I don't wake up gracefully, especially when I was all worried the way I was. So it was totally my fault, but and I do kind of miss them because, it's pretty much just me and,

0: I told you about what happened to Coco getting, or did I? He got poisoned by a certain dog food company.
1: Oh, and, no.
0: Cans of their so-called Pro Plan took him out. And I didn't realize the treats I'd been giving were coming from this, that for the last 4 years were coming from the same company. And Coco was my kid. He really was. I mean, he was a border collie and the smartest animal I'd ever had in my life. And I loved all my animals dearly, but he was, he was a valedictorian if he'd have been in college, I'll tell you.
1: I'm sorry to hear that, but thanks for calling in, Eric. I know we're about to wrap up the show here, but I want to talk to Mike before we take off. Is there anything else that you want to make sure you say before you go? I mean, you've done so much work and you're still doing it. It's not even work. It's research. It's fun. It's just doing what you want to do. It's in your heart. But is there anything that you want to say to people out there that maybe you feel that they want you to get across with the book, but apparently they're happy now that you've lowered the price, correct? They seem fine with just getting the info out.
2: Well, I haven't gotten any reaction about, after I made sure I dropped that price as low as it would go. I got the reaction, before that, but, when it comes to this subject, we're right on the precipice, and this is all connected to the whole UFO subject as well. It's all interconnected. It's all involves interdimensional activity, and we just need to keep an open mind because we're truly conditioned. And one thing Sasquatch contact shows you is how conditioned humans are. They also show you there's a much broader spectrum of reality going on around us that, most people don't get the chance to observe. So they are there and they're reaching out to us and they're making contact with more and more humans. And, it's getting us to a different place in our understanding of consciousness.
1: Hey, Mike, thanks for coming back again, telling us more, giving us some audio clips to share, and don't stop, okay? Don't stop. In fact, I know you're going out tomorrow night, so have a good time, be safe, and let us know what happens.
2: All right, thank you very much, Connie.
1: Bye, Mike. Sasquatch Ontario, that's where you can find him, sasquatchontario.com. You can also find him on YouTube with the same. An Invisible Giant, A True Story of Sasquatch Contact. That's his book that you can check out at Amazon at a very low, low price. So take advantage of that. All righty, stay with us. We've got open lines going to happen next. And you know about the UFO droppings, right? Some of the things that they sent out today. What do you think? Maybe you can talk about that. We'll see. Stay with us, Coast to Coast AM.

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5: Laying down the arms, I'm Chris DeMeo, Fox News. President Trump sounding optimistic about a planned three-day ceasefire between Russia and Ukraine. It's scheduled for Saturday through Monday. The president hopes it'll last longer.
6: I'd like to see it stop. Russia-Ukraine, it's the worst thing since World War II in terms of life. 25,000 young soldiers every month. It's crazy. So it could very well be.
5: The ceasefire deal between both countries includes a swap of 1,000 prisoners on both sides. Iran and the U.S. trading blows in the Persian Gulf for a second day, testing the limits of a fragile ceasefire.
7: There has been plenty of military action around the Strait of Hormuz. The very latest saw a U.S. F/A-18 Super Hornet fire on two empty Iranian-flagged oil tankers that were heading towards a port in Iran. Both vessels were disabled. Let's not forget there is a ceasefire in existence, but apparently it's a little shaky. Now, according to Central Command, the blockade is preventing more than 70 tankers capable of transporting more than $13 billion worth of oil from entering Iranian ports.
5: That's Fox's Ashley Weber from Webster from Tel Aviv. In recent days, President Trump has signaled that a peace deal with Iran could soon be signed, but Iranian officials have yet to respond to the latest American proposal. Italy's foreign minister telling Secretary of State Marco Rubio on Friday that Europe needs the United States and vice versa, as America's top diplomat wrapped up 2 days of fence-bending talks in Italy and the Vatican. This following weeks of tensions over the U.S.-Israeli war in Iran, President Trump's tariffs, his complaints about Europe's unwillingness to help the U.S. with the Iran war, and his criticism of Pope Leo have fueled weeks of sharp disagreements over trade and defense cooperation between the two traditionally strong allies. 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
8: Still got some trouble spots right now on I-35. The upper level southbound between North St. Mary's and North Flores is going to have some road work, only allowing the left lane to get through. Expect the possibility of a brake tap to get through that. 35 southbound approaching I-37 also has road work blocking two right lanes. I'm William Shotwell, News Radio 1200 WOAI.
9: Weather heats up a little bit this weekend. Mostly dry hours, but rain becomes likely by Sunday night. Overnight, we'll see a chance of an isolated shower or thunderstorm, low 71. Well, there could be a few pop-up storms on Saturday, not a lot of rain. Any storm that does get started could be strong, a high of 87. Sunny, hot, humid for Mother's Day on Sunday, a high of 93. Storms become likely again late Sunday night. I'm meteorologist Mark Thibodeau from the Weather Channel on San Antonio's official weather station, News Radio 1200 WOAI.
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12: The anticipated rush of international sports fans visiting Texas this summer for the 2026 World Cup is not matching expectations so far. With less than 40 days to go until the start of the tournament, hotels in Houston and DFW say strong demand for hotel bookings is not shaping up. Lieutenant Governor Dan Patrick's endorsing candidates in a couple of state races. He announced his support for State Senator Mays Middleton of Galveston in the GOP primary for Texas Attorney General. And Middleton faces U.S. Representative Chip Roy in the May 26th runoff. A Houston murder suspect who fled to Italy before his trial was scheduled to begin now faces a federal charge. Lee Gilley reportedly used a fake Belgian passport and a phony name when he flew Air Canada to Milan Sunday. When Italian authorities took him into immigration custody, Gilley told them his real name and tried to claim asylum. I'm Carrie Lockie.
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1: Going back to 1988, Steve Earle, Copperhead wrote Coast to Coast AM. He blended that country with rock and Celtic influences. That's what it is that you're going, what is that? What is that? And it's still got that outlaw story going on. Love it, love it, love it. That is just good music right there. So I hope you're enjoying the evening. Guess what we got coming up? We got open lines. Tomorrow night, we'll also be back. I did want to remind you of this. Tomorrow night, we're going to be talking aliens and UFOs because Brett Oldham is going to be with us. Sorry, Brett. I don't know what happened. Brett's going to be with us tomorrow night. Great friend. He is probably the most famous alien abductee out there. And been taking all his life, so he's got a lot to talk about. Always interesting to talk with Brett. And then we also have Doug Meacham coming up tomorrow. He's he hypnotizes people. He regresses you. He can either help you to stop smoking or he can regress somebody like Bob Gimlin. And he talks about the Gimlin-Patterson film. Yeah, the Patterson-Gimlin film. That's going to be tomorrow night. I'm looking forward to that. So stay with us next. Open Lines on Coast to Coast AM.
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1: It is Coast to Coast AM. Connie Willis here. How are you tonight? Good music, good conversation happening. And you guys have texted me and sent messages like crazy about the UFOs and what a bit of disclosure came out today. So let's talk about that on Open Lines. Now, listen, it's Open Lines. You can talk about anything you want, but I'd love to hear your all's thoughts on this. I can tell you my thoughts on it as of right now. Apparently, these are all unclassified things that you're seeing. So you're not seeing anything classified. You're seeing things that are unclassified. Maybe you saw some things that you've never seen before. Maybe some of those things could be lens flare. Maybe they found out what they are already? Because some of those were pretty old, right? And did you notice where a lot of them were from? Did you recognize where the videos were taken? And did you see something strange? Did you also wonder, hey, is that the shape of what they're seeing, or is that the target spot when the camera's out there shooting that and filming that? You know, that's just the center, right? So I know I had to ask some people some questions about that. I talked to some military people. I've talked to some other people that you guys would know in the field. And kind of so far, everybody's like, and that's kind of what some of us expected. Even though there's more transparency, that's great. Thanks for letting us see all that. But I guess my question is, what do you think? And do you really need the government telling you it's real? So again, it's open lines. You can call and talk about anything. But I'd love to talk to you about that. If you'd like, let's see what you guys got. Let's see what you got tonight. Let's have some fun. Have a good time. And no trivia questions. I'm not good at them. Let's go west of the Rockies and talk to Aaron out of Arizona. Hey there, Aaron. Welcome to the show. How are you?
6: Hey, Connie. I'm doing good. Cool to be on tonight. I wanted to tell you about a song that I like that is related to Canadian Sasquatch. So are you familiar with the... Are you familiar with the music of Stompin' Tom Connors?
1: No. Unless it's a TikTok thing.
6: No, it's not at all. He's probably one of the best singers from Canada. But little bit about him. The reason that they call him Stompin' Tom, he used to, whenever he'd play a live show, he would have this little rectangle of plywood he would stand on with his boots, and he would stomp on it during some of the songs, and that's how he got his nickname. And he has a song called the Sasquatch Song. So I was looking at the lyrics there, and when you get a chance later on, listen to it. It's a cool little funny song. He's sort of like a folk singer, you could say, you know, writing songs about stuff like that. But and I have a few comments on the Bigfoot vocals I heard earlier. But the song basically describes a guy going out in the midnight sun, you know, being way up north there hunting for Bigfoot, and he sees Sasquatch up in a tree, and he asks, he makes a bet with Sasquatch. He sees him way up in a tree crotch, he says. So he's standing in a V of a tree. And so the guy says, I bet you can't play hopscotch way up in that tree. And he says, oh, yeah. So he bet his wristwatch that Bigfoot couldn't play hopscotch up in the tree. So he lost his bet, and he had to give the guy his wristwatch. And then Bigfoot runs off. And then the guy goes and tells the Mounties about it. And Mounties go searching the area, and he finds Sasquatch in this tavern inside of a cavern wearing the guy's watch. And so the Mountie makes a bet with Sasquatch, like, you got to give the guy's watch back. And then Bigfoot says, you got to play hopscotch with me and bet you watch. And so they play inside the tavern, and the Mountie loses his watch. And so after all the Mounties and go putting bounties on the land is what it says. And then if nobody catches Sasquatch, there won't be a wristwatch found in the land. It's a really cool, you know, funny little song. And I think it was the second Bigfoot vocal that you played, I was just sitting here listening to it. The one that really sounded like he was trying to make words, like, trying to make words. I was listening to it, and I could picture in my mind, like, this big, giant, you know, fuzzy guy just sitting there talking, making noise, you know, just really having a good time. And it, even though I haven't, you know, had any encounters in person myself, which I think would be awesome to, you know, to be a part of that, it really makes me think, you know, these creatures, even though physically you can't get close to them because they're always at a distance, keeping that, you know, that gap, that physical gap, but it, even though they don't make words like we do, like the guest was saying earlier, they have families and, you know, mother, father, you know, you got young ones, and it honestly does give them more human elements, you know, even though they're not exactly like us. I would say that we are related to them as far as that goes. Wouldn't you agree?
1: Oh, absolutely. But they do get close to you. And some people have hugged, shook hands, touched, things like that before. There's some people that I would actually believe about that. And I guess being around them, you know that that's totally possible. But they also do say words. Like when it comes to Mike Patterson, he had, of course, "We love you, Mike," and some other things like that, too. You can hear the words. And even though telepathy is like the thing, mind speak, whatever you want to say. But also, I know a lot of people that when they first walk into the woods, they'll hear the people, you know, the Bigfoot that they go to see all the time. They will hear them say their name. One of them was Mark Green in Alabama. And Mark said, "Connie, when I come in here, I'll hear, 'Hey, Mark, hey, Mark.'" And he said, "They know my name. How do they know my name? How do they say my name?" You know, it's really cool. So actually, I've heard those things. I don't know if you're still on the line or not.
6: Yeah.
1: But I think you had something to say about the UFOs. We'll grab your answer, and then we'll go to somebody else about their thoughts.
6: Not the UFOs. I had one other question. When somebody goes into the forest or in a group with you, if somebody brings positive intentions and curiosity with them that they want to, you know, have an interaction, that person would receive something like that. Does it also go the same for if you bring like worry or something bad's going to happen to me? Is that the whatever vibe or intention you put out there? Would you say that that's the kind of experience or reaction that people will receive?
1: That's interesting. It's really come down to, from what I've learned and what I've been taught along the way too from people, it's more of the intent of, I'm going to get a picture of you. I'm going to, no one's going to know that I'm going to do this. I'm going to try to get evidence of you. I'm going to try to do something to maybe have you get cut and you bleed, and then I'm going to get your DNA. It's that kind of stuff, you know. Or if you're just one of these jerk people that, you know, there's some jerks out there, right? If you take somebody that their whole bottom line is to do something, to get something, to grab something, so they can show the world maybe they should be famous, or, you know, which doesn't happen, by the way, but if they have these ulterior motives of I'm gonna catch one, kill one, take a picture of one when they don't want it, that's the kind of intent. I'm going to you know, a lot of people will go out there and make gifting tables, and they'll put gifts out for the Bigfoot. And it's nice when those are gone. And usually there's another gift given back. But somebody could go in there and just mess up the gifting table. And there's just bad intents to just harm anyone, anything, or mess up the whole research that's happening. And that's more of what everybody's talking about, as opposed to if you happen to be sad, or you happen to be worried, or you happen to be afraid, they can address that too. They can actually bring you back to happiness. I've seen that a lot. And one of the things that I want to put together is where people get together and have relationships with them, because they really do take away a lot of depression and sadness. Because when you see such a wonderful side of, and having the knowledge that they're way more advanced than us, having the knowledge that, hey, Elon, you don't need to go out in space. Come here. We've got plenty of things for you to see down here that are way more advanced. And it just changes your life. So thanks for the calls. And well, let's go grab another one here real quick before the end. Thanks for calling us, Aaron, and all that information. Let's talk to Vaughn, east of the Rockies, Beaumont, Texas. Hey, Vaughn, how are you? Welcome to Coast.
7: Hello, thank you. I originally called to ask Patterson, do you have the sounds copy written? Because I know Ron Moorhead has his, and I couldn't put my transcriptions, in my own words on the YouTube, but I did transcribe it exactly on the Decoding Sasquatch Language on YouTube under Coast to Coast AM, and it's a precise dictate, transcription, minute and seconds, recorded. Mm-hmm. The snippets from the program. And anyway, people want to find it, they go to Decoding Sasquatch Language under Coast to Coast AM. But I called, for the open lines for psoriasis, seborrhea dermatitis. That's caused by a mite called Demodex mite. So if people want to look that up, they can reverse that or cure it. Just rub it onto the skin and it kills the mite.
1: Well, that sounds like a terrible thing to have.
7: Yeah, but ivermectin, everybody has the mite, but different people react differently to it. And the older you get, the more mites are on your face, in your eyelids, and everywhere. But psoriasis is one of the illnesses that's, skin problems that's caused by acne, seborrhea dermatitis. All you do is go to Tractor Supply and get the ivermectin and rub it over the skin in about 90 days. You're going to have real clear skin if that's the only problem you have.
1: That seems like a miracle worker for a lot of things, that ivermectin, yeah. Isn't it?
7: Uh-huh. They can read it on, the internet. But, I've been using it. It's a very good product. It's
1: kind of losing you there, Vaughn. You're going in and out, but we thank you for the phone call. And I've heard that to take care of a whole lot of different things, right? And I know you all have too. I know you all have, because we are the crowd and the audience that talks about those things and passes them on to everybody else to let them know, here's what works kind of thing. I get it. Let's see. Do we have enough time to grab another one really quick here? Let's go to Wildcard line number 4, talk to Ian out of Canada. It's a Canada night here. What's going on, Ian? How are you? Welcome to Coast to Coast AM.
8: Hey, Connie. Thanks for taking my call. I guess sounds like you had a really special experience, with the peppermint thing.
1: So yes. That's really,
8: really good
1: that
8: for you.
1: Amazing. Thank you.
8: I guess my question is, if people think that the Zapruder film was kind of faked. I actually have a story about kind of an urban legend. So when I was a kid, I used to camp around this place called Muskrat Lake. And so there was a rumor that there was like a Loch Ness monster type thing. They called it Mussy. And so, I guess there's no evidence or anything like that, but I guess just a little kind of tidbit, if you will. It's a Muskrat Lake's in Cobden, Ontario. So, but really, the question I had was sort of, if you think that the Zapruder film was was kind of faked, or if it was like some guy in like a costume or something like that. But what are your thoughts?
1: What's the film again? Are you talking about the Patterson Gimlin?
8: Well, it was like the original kind of like Bigfoot film, like the one that kind of went out. Like the kind of the grainy one with the, you know, the grainy sort of Bigfoot Sasquatch kind of film. You know, is it possible or, but it also sounds like, you know, you've had some, you know, kind of personal experiences with kind of, you know, finding some, you know, some evidence and things. So, that's always interesting as well.
1: Yeah, absolutely. Are you talking Boggy Creek or what was the name of the film? I'm sorry. I didn't hear
8: it. They called it I think it was called the Zapruder film or so. I think I could be misremembering. It was the very, very first kind of like the.
1: So the real, you know, I guess, film of Patterson Gimlin, where they believe it was a real Bigfoot walking.
8: I think I'm kind of like merging kind of two things.
1: Let me
8: totally something else.
1: That's all cool. But let me tell you, tomorrow night, the second guest is going to be in Doug Meacham, and he's going to actually tell us about where he regressed Bob Gimlin with the Gimlin Patterson film. So that's going to be cool to hear. So you'll hear that. But yeah, special stuff. They're real. They're out there and more to come. We've got open lines happening. Love to hear from you. See what you think about what's happening. Connie Willis here on Coast to Coast AM.

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1: This is The Animals on Coast to Coast AM, and that's House of the Rising Sun. I can't believe that it was 1964 that that came out. Based on a traditional folk song already out there, their version turned it into a dark rock classic, something we all have loved because we're still playing it now. And it was one of the first rock songs to use a full-length narrative structure, and that helped push the rock music into more serious storytelling territory. And I wish I would have asked Tommy D something about this. That way I could just, you know, turn it into trivia.
2: Did you?
1: So you don't turn it against me.
2: No, we don't turn it against you. We just have fun.
1: Okay.
2: Did you, Connie, you know he was talking about the Zapruder film, right?
1: Yes. Oh, I was about to say that too. Yeah. So he was talking about the JFK assassination.
2: Right. I think he made
1: that. But he was also asking about, but he also asked about the Bigfoot. So
2: I think he called the Patterson-Gimlin film the Zapruder film by mistake.
1: Yeah. Yeah. I think that was it.
2: Because that was a big film. That was key evidence for the Warren Commission.
1: Yeah.
2: That was a big one. So we want to tell everybody about emerging artists. We play people's music, people that send us music on the first Sunday of each month for the first 2 hours. So if you're a musician or a singer and you have recorded music, we'd like you to send it in. Just go to coasttocoastam.com, put emerging artists up in the search, and fill out all the information. Send your music, and we just might play it, and you'll hear it right here on Coast to Coast AM. Connie?
1: I thought I was going to get by with it. I thought you were just going to forget, and I was just going to go, yeah, we'll open lines continue.
2: What's the name of the singer who sang that song? Don't Google.
1: The Rising Sun?
2: Yeah.
1: You're
2: Googling.
1: I'm going to say it was...
2: Keep buying time.
1: Hold on. I am. I'm buying time. I'm thinking. Hold on.
2: You're looking at Google is what you're doing.
1: No, really, I'm not. My hands are up. I promise. I can tell you who produced it. I can't even tell you that. Who is it?
2: Eric Burdon.
1: Oh, man. Did you know that or did you have to?
2: I knew that. Yes, I did.
1: Come on. Really?
2: I did know that. Yeah. And the Animals, of course.
1: Promise?
2: Yes. Who doesn't know that?
1: No crosses. No fingers crossed.
2: That's good. We're
1: good. Take a needle in your eye.
2: I knew it. Okay, now, what number did it reach? It reached the same number in both the UK and the US. Tell me what number it reached.
1: I got number one.
2: It did.
1: Okay.
2: You are correct. It reached both number one in the US and the UK. Good one.
1: Thank you, baby. All right, Tommy D.
2: See you later.
1: I'm going to come back. Okay, we'll see you. We'll see you later. I'm going to come back with something for him. I have got something for him. We'll see. We'll see how that goes. All right, open lines continue here on Coast to Coast AM.
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1: It is Coast to Coast AM. Connie Willis here, hanging in throughout the night. Good music and good information coming from you guys. We got open lines happening. You can ask anything you want. You can talk about anything you want. But I'd love to hear somebody say something about what they thought about the UFOs today. I know that was a big deal for a lot of people, and a lot of other people, not so much. So I want to hear what you might be. And do you really need for the government to tell you that it's real? Is that the disclosure you need? Is that what you're looking for in life, to say it's real? If you lived in other countries, they kind of talk about it all the time. You can just kind of look up even and see them. In fact, you can do that here. You can do that. Everybody get off their phones for a little bit and look up and hang out at night and look up too. I mean, don't just think it's just at night that it happens. It happens all the time. You see them in the day just as much as the nighttime, but nighttime's kind of fun to sky watch and check out the stars and things like that. So anyway, let's see what you guys want to talk about. We'll go back to the lines and go to west of the Rockies out of Maui. Isis is on the line. Hey there. Welcome to Coast to Coast AM. How are you?
6: Hi, Connie. Yeah, okay. It's actually the southest and westernest state in the country. We're farther south and farther west than any other state. But anyway.
1: Well, I would certainly like to be there. It's a wonderful, wonderful place to be, for sure.
6: Yeah, it's pretty nice. It's been kind of chaotic lately with the weather. But anyways, long story short, I'd like to maybe get your opinion or explain something to you. About 50 years ago, me and my brother were abducted by aliens and their grays. And they used to talk recently about them possibly being robots or whatever, cyborgs. Well, I have proof because of the abduction they were not alien. They were not cyborgs or robots. You know why? They had children. The children used to come in and look at us, and they'd get scolded by the adults, the bigger ones, to get out of the room. You know? Why would a robot do that?
1: Oh, so you had, like, tall grays and short grays, or were they all short grays, but the kids were just shorter?
6: There were four or five different ones, but the grays were most predominant. They're obviously the adult grays, they're, like, about 5 foot tall, and then there were really small ones, like, 3 foot tall. And but you could tell they were children just by the way they acted and walked and looked at you. They kind of slipped around. I call them, like, Casper ghosts. They kind of floated around. But anyways, you know, they get scolded by the older ones or taller ones. Get out of here, you know. Because we were right in the examination room, and I think they were scolded by the elders, you know. You know, it doesn't make sense to me that a robot or a cyborg would do that, or even AI. Why would AI do that? AI would think of that.
1: And you know what? It's all theory. That's the thing, right? When you hear these things, it's all theory. Everybody's just got a theory. Nobody knows, right? It's just a theory. So you're right to ask what you're asking.
6: Yeah, this was like 50 years ago, so, you know, who knows? But if they are an ancient race, you know, then 50 years is a blink of an eye to them.
1: It's a blink of an eye. Yeah, absolutely. Yeah,
6: you know, AI is a blink of an eye to us, but, you know, maybe they found out robots and AI is all, you know, BS.
1: And well, you know,
6: they live as a race, you know.
1: Yeah, well, a lot of people say that they are they used to say they were the taxi cab of the universe, the actual grays. And now, of course, I'll say the Uber of the universe because things have changed. But I think a lot of people think they're robotic just because they kind of come in, do their job and leave. But what I find in my research is I don't know, maybe they are robotic because that's all it seems like their job is to come and take you. and take you to wherever they take you and do whatever they do. But they just don't have any emotion or care about us. They just, at least in the hybridization project, that's what you're talking about. And they just don't seem to care. They're just on their own mission. They're doing their own project. And whether we like it or not, they're still going to do it. It doesn't matter. I mean, that's what we all kind of pick up. There's nothing you can do about it. They don't care if it hurts us or it affects our lifestyle. I mean, think about it. The people that do wake up or get regressed and see what's actually going on, it's not ethically what they would do in life. And when they do see that these things have happened to them, it's really upsetting. A lot of people have committed suicide along the way. A lot of people never leave their home again because of it. And then some of us, we just have to lighten up and relax because it's going to happen no matter what. So great question. I appreciate you calling in and talking about that, even mentioning that, and the fact that you were taken about 50 years ago. I bet there are some more happening if that was the case. I bet there was a lot more happening. But that's one of the things that people got to watch out for. And that is when people tell you any of these that you buy books from or that come even here on Coast or anywhere else, people should be saying, and they're not, that this is what I think. This is what I theorize. This is what maybe is the case. Instead, everybody's saying, this is it. This is who they are. This is what's going on. And you can't. And then people are experts. Who's an expert? Who knows the answers to any of these? It's not even scientifically proved yet. So how can you say somebody's an expert? The same person that would say, well, they're an expert over here might be the same person saying, this isn't, and we need more scientific evidence. Well, if you see it with your own eyes, you don't need scientific evidence. And I think it's a whole different science anyway. But the things I've seen, I can tell you what I've seen. I can tell you what I know. I can tell you what I theorize. But I can't tell you who or what they are like a lot of other people do. Whatever the entity is, whether it's ghost-like or Bigfooty or Dogman-y or whatever, E.T., there's so many varieties and there's so many things out there to see. All you have to do is go out and do it. Just go out and try, whether it's in the woods, because if you just go to the forest, the woods, the mountains, the park close to you, I'm telling you, they're closer than you think. The Bigfoot world is there, but also the ET, the lights in the sky and other things you never thought you'd ever see. I'm telling you, I promise, I've seen it myself. I have seen so many things that no one's ever given a name to at all. All right, back to the phones. Let's go to wildcard line number 5, talk to Jim out of Washington State. Hi, Jim. Welcome to Coast AM.
7: Hi, how are you?
1: I'm good. How are you over there? You awake? Got a question? Are you there? Jim?

0: just like it disappeared. But yeah, so there's, I don't need the government to tell me.
1: I know, right? I know. What do you think that's about, that people need to hear that? Are they the people that just aren't already in the know, like the Coast to Coast audience already is?
0: I maybe that's it. I don't know why they, who needs permission from the government? Like, it's like, the government's actually recorded, like the ones parked over Washington, D.C. Did everybody just forget about it? Just
1: like, I know.
0: Everybody just forgot about it. Oh, yeah, and then there's Shag Harbor. That one was well-documented because they thought an aircraft went down. Like, I just don't get that part of it. I wanted to get into the, a little bit into the Sasquatches. I've been trying to figure out, because they're interdimensional, absolutely. One lady that communicates with animals joked that they call us single-dimensional beings, but when their tracks disappear and people can see them, in one case, a guy shot at them because they were he thought they were too close to the kids or whatever, and the thing just looked over him like nothing happened. But what's happening is it's already switched to the dimension, but we still see the image, but the image isn't gone there yet. So I've been working on this where you shine the laser through a prism, and you can see the matrix. And I was studying different angles of it. Remember way back when they had those stenograph things that they just look like blur on a paper and you stare at them and then it becomes a three-dimensional image?
1: Yeah, yeah.
0: I played around a lot with that. And I found that only 60% of the people can actually see them. Most people
1: can't. Right.
0: And then if you take a flat-screen TV and you pull the front cover up, like a lot of people, they actually think it's packing. And so they accidentally remove the front screen. So when you got a TV, the screen will just look white until you hold the screen back up again.
1: Oh, so, they throw it away?
0: Well, I think they realized when the TV is white, hopefully they didn't throw it away by the time they figured it out.
1: Right, exactly. Oh, man, that's expensive.
0: So I was trying to put all this all together, and then I was thinking about the Sasquatches, because there's software out there. A prairie dog makes a half-second peep. And in that half-second peep, he communicates to all the other prairie dogs how many people are coming, what color they are, what direction they're coming from, and whether they're carrying a rifle or not. So, but Sasquatches, I think that there's multiple races of people speaking different languages. And so, yeah, they're intuitive. They're multidimensional. Some of them might not be quite as dimensional as some of the other ones are. But definitely, and the other thing, that was one I wanted to bring up, Russia. There was a lady on that flew over to Russia because she got reports that way back, the mayor of some town, I can't remember the name of it. Anyway, they had caught a baby Sasquatch and they raised it. And it had six offsprings with humans. The first one that went and washed it in the river and it didn't make it. And the rather after that, they took it away from the female Sasquatch that the mayor had as his pet. She was trying to find the offspring and the rest of the information on it, but she wasn't able to. But their DNA is compatible with human DNA. So, and it's not the first time that... Sorry, go ahead.
1: Yeah, that seems to be the case from every time anybody has said that they had DNA and they had it checked. It would always say, well, it's something human and something else. And sometimes they don't even care about the something else. They just say, yeah, it's human. You know, that's it. And they blow it away. You know, they blow it off, right? Always.
0: Yeah, even the natives, in their historical events, sometimes the Sasquatch would come and kidnap the women from the tribes. And guess they needed somebody to cook and clean them.
1: That's right. I remember reading about all that stuff. Do you think all that's true, or what do you think?
0: Oh, absolutely. It's just, I don't know where, like if you want to see a UFO, if you sit in your mom's basement playing video games, you're not going to see a UFO.
1: That's right.
0: I spend a lot of time outside and I've got trail cameras and all kinds of stuff. I was shocked a trail camera can even pick them up at quite a distance. But they've had, like where I'm at, they have multiple cattle mutilations. There's a guy who used to go and investigate every one of them. Mm. And then there's... Another time, there's like people have seen the white orbs. Like the last one I seen, UFO I seen was a white ball. It was probably about 4 feet, 5 feet diameter, approximately doing about 50 miles an hour, 80K if you're from Canada. And it was going north to south, just above the tree line, like just along the tree line.

0: And George Knapp, then I found out, I was listening to George Knapp, and that there's actually, he had a couple people on talking about them. And because the thing I thought was weird, when it got further away, it started bouncing around. And it has to do with the distortion of light. Well, one of the gentlemen they had on had three theories why it bounces around as it gets away. Because when it was close up, because I was probably like, I don't know, 30, 40 feet away from it as it came by, I thought for the first time in my life I was going to see a weather balloon. I was like, oh, a weather balloon. I'm all excited, though. But anyway, we don't have that kind of technology. What it is, I don't know. It was like, but the ironic thing was, my friend had sent me a picture off of his security camera about 2 weeks before. That's 110 miles from where I'm located. And I was teasing him. They said, oh, that's just your light from your other shop. And so he sends me a daytime picture. There's no light on his other shop because it was an older building. So it took that thing about 2 weeks for it to, maybe it's like, a, you know, we have Google cars go around and take pictures of everything.
1: I don't know. Right. Yeah.
0: So it was gone a scanning pattern. So it was took 2 weeks to get out to where I was at. I was should have sat down and did the math and tried to figure out the grid and how long it would take. Or maybe there's more than one of them. I don't know. But I just thought it was ironic that he gets it on his security camera. And then 2 weeks later, I see it running down the bush line.
1: That is good. So you've seen quite a few things.
0: Yeah. Oh, yeah. The biggest one I ever seen kind of put the fear of God into me a little bit. It was 1:59. It was October 15th. So it was the 2 o'clock in the morning. And it was coming. It was a triangular craft, and it was only visible for about 6 seconds. It was a triangular craft. It was coming through the magnetic field of the Earth. Its cloaking thing cut out, and it looked like a greenish kind of. The thing, based on the distance and everything, the thing had to be at like 50 miles across. Like, this wasn't a small little craft, and it was triangular, and it was all the corners were smooth though, and then. Inside the triangular part, there was two other, like, not complete triangles. Like, somebody took a pyramid, cut it in half, and stuck inside. I don't know.
1: I love hearing this kind of stuff. Don, thanks for calling in. We got to take a break. Love hearing this stuff. Open lines continue. Let me hear what you guys want to say. Stay with us. Connie Willis, Coast to Coast AM.

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5: Day one. I'm Deborah Valentine, Fox News. Russia holds its annual Victory Day parade under tighter security than ever. Fox's Jonathan Savage reports.
6: President Vladimir Putin will preside as usual over a military parade in Red Square today. Every year, Moscow marks the anniversary of victory over Nazi Germany. But the current war with Ukraine is overshadowing events. A Kremlin spokesman saying extra security measures are in place as Kyiv continues to target the Russian capital with drones. There will also be less military hardware on show this year. No tanks or missiles today. Russia has declared a unilateral ceasefire to coincide with the event, but Ukraine says the Russians didn't respect a Ukrainian ceasefire earlier in the week. Jonathan Savage, Fox News.
5: Iran and the U.S. are trading blows in the Persian Gulf for a second day, testing the limits of a fragile ceasefire. Fox's Ashley Webster has more from Tel Aviv.
7: There has been plenty of military action around the Strait of Hormuz. The very latest saw a U.S. F/A-18 Super Hornet fire on two empty Iranian-flagged oil tankers that were heading towards a port in Iran. Both vessels were disabled. Let's not forget there is a ceasefire in existence, but apparently it's a little shaky. Now, according to Central Command, the blockade is preventing more than 70 tankers capable of transporting more than $13 billion worth of oil from entering Iranian ports.
5: President Trump has signaled that a peace deal with Iran could soon be signed. The State Department Friday sanctioned four Chinese-based entities accused of supporting Iran's military operations during Operation Epic Fury. The firms, including Meantropy Technology and the Earth Eye, allegedly provided satellite imagery to Iran. 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
8: Still got some trouble spots right now in I-35. The upper level southbound between North St. Mary's and North Flores is going to have some road work, only allowing the left lane to get through. Expect the possibility of a brake tap to get through that. 35 southbound approaching I-37 also has road work blocking two right lanes. I'm William Shotwell, News Radio 1200, WOAI.
9: Weather heats up a little bit this weekend. Mostly dry hours, but rain becomes likely by Sunday night. Overnight, we'll see a chance of an isolated shower or thunderstorm, low 71. While there could be a few pop-up storms on Saturday, not a lot of rain. Any storm that does get started could be strong, a high of 87. Sunny, hot, humid for Mother's Day on Sunday, a high of 93. Storms become likely again late Sunday night. I'm meteorologist Mark Thibodeau from the Weather Channel on San Antonio's official weather station, News Radio 1200 WOAI.
1: 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Is this
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11: The anticipated rush of international sports fans visiting Texas this summer for the 2026 World Cup is not matching expectations so far. With less than 40 days to go until the start of the tournament, hotels in Houston and DFW say strong demand for hotel bookings is not shaping up. Lieutenant Governor Dan Patrick's endorsing candidates in a couple of state races. He announced his support for State Senator Mays Middleton of Galveston in the GOP primary for Texas Attorney General. And Middleton faces U.S. Representative Chip Roy in the May 26th runoff. A Houston murder suspect who fled to Italy before his trial was scheduled to begin now faces a federal charge. Lee Gilley reportedly used a fake Belgian passport and a phony name when he flew Air Canada to Milan Sunday. When Italian authorities took him into immigration custody, Gilley told them his real name and tried to claim asylum. I'm Carrie Lockie.
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1: How you doing tonight? Coast to Coast AM is what you're listening to. I'm Connie Willis. That's Boss Gangs, Dwayne Allman. Loan Me a Dime. Great intro. Big, long intro from 1969. There it is. There it is. That features Dwayne Allman. And I would say probably delivering one of the most emotional recorded guitar solos. In fact, the session itself was improvised for the most part, largely improvised. And Dwayne Allman was building the solo on one continuous take along the way. And now just everybody just loves it and just, you know, that kind of thing. So good music. Thanks for being here. Having a good night here talking about, reminder, Mother's Day. Mother's Day is Sunday. Don't forget. That's not one to forget. You can forget Father's Day once in a while because Dad would be okay. But do not do that with Mom's Day. It's just the way it is. So don't forget about that. And we are talking open lines right now. So give us a call here on Coast to Coast AM.
2: Name Robert Diaguero. Now, you had a health challenge some time ago. You were describing it as even to the point of losing consciousness. Like you said, a lot of people heard of carnivore. They've read about it in Ty Bollinger's book, Cancer Step Outside the Box. Now, how did you take it? Did you take the liquid, the capsules? What did you do?
3: Oh, the capsules.
2: Okay.
3: I started off taking it three times a day for the 6 days. But I'd say within the first week and a half, I noticed amazing difference. No more of those queasy feelings of the anticipation of knowing that I was going to go into. They were gone. Absolutely gone. I'm just, my mind is blown on this stuff.
2: Well, would your wife corroborate your story? Usually that she would say, oh, honey, you're exaggerating.
3: Oh, yeah.
2: Or no, you actually did recover that fast.
3: Oh, yeah. Oh, yeah, she corroborated. She was there one time when I was doing the gig and I lost consciousness.
2: Oh, my.
3: That just freaked her out.
2: So you're taking the carnivore week to week and a half. 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
1: Hey there, it's Coast to Coast AM that you're listening to. Connie Willis here. Would love for you to get my newsletter. All you have to do is go to conniewillis.com. And it'll bounce up on you and it'll say, sign up for Where's Willis? And that's where you sign up right there. Quick and easy, conniewillis.com. Oh man, Mother's Day. I miss my mom and I still celebrate it thinking of her and talking to her. And she's right there chattering back at me just like usual. I like it. So I hope you guys don't forget Mom's Day, whether she's here or not. And think of some of your friends too that are moms, right? You might want to help them out especially if you're not a mom. You might want to help them out. They might need it. And I think that's really about it. I know today was a big day with UFO disclosure, and we had some well, yesterday to some people. We had some videos showing and some information coming out. And what did you think? What did you can talk about anything you want here on Open Lines, but I'd love to know what you thought about all that stuff. Me, myself, it's, you know, same stuff, different day. I think disclosure is going to be by the aliens. So it's going to be by the ET themselves. So I think we're not quite there yet. Let's see what happens. I'm looking forward to how it happens along the way and unfolds, but what do you think? Let's see what you guys think. Let's go over to the phones. We got lots of you there. Let's go to wildcard line number 5 and talk to Dee in Virginia. Hi there, Dee. Welcome to Coast AM.
7: Hi. Thanks for taking my call. Good to talk to you again.
1: Thanks. You too.
7: Yeah, I had a couple things to share here about these UFOs, things that I've read and heard in the past. Remember there was a crash in New Mexico, I think it was, 1947?
1: Yeah.
7: Flying saucer, and I think it broke apart, as I recall. And
1: there was a crash, was
7: a terrible crash, and there was life on board. Some of them died. You could just tell, apparently, from what was seen. But there were a few survivors, supposedly, that were found to be in a comatose state. It seems to me there was some medical examinations of that. And it was said that they tried to open their mouths and say something, but nothing would come out. And when physical exams were done, they could tell that these were human beings that were placed on this saucer-shaped craft. And it must have been remotely controlled. Who knows? Because there was no one in any sort of pilot's position to be flying it. It looked as if these were maybe adolescents or young teenage kids who were badly deformed. And it looked on further examination as if someone had done some really weird surgeries on them to make them all the more grotesque looking, very large heads. These kids that were on board the craft. Yeah. They said that it looked as if their heads had been placed in some kind of a plaster mold to enlarge the head. Now, how that was done, I wouldn't know. I'm only going by what I heard. It sounds crazy, but I'm just saying that could have been because they were just grossly deformed. I think they already had been, from what the doctors said, they already had birth defects and things, but that only made it all the worse. And they think the reason for that was that would make them pass off as aliens, all right, you know?
1: That's true.
7: Yeah, badly deformed human beings could pass off as aliens easily. And I've wondered oftentimes if that's been the case more than we might suspect. There was, and I wish I could remember the small town that this happened in the U.S., there was a batch of abductions, and every testimony was all but identical. The people all said their abductors looked human, and they were short in stature. I think they said about 4 feet tall or thereabouts. And they had experiments conducted on them. I don't know what the craft looked like. I've lost memory on the details of what the craft looked like that they were taken on board to. But there were experiments done on all of them in two rather obvious locations, the brain and the reproductive system. And that makes sense also. The cover was exposed on that. The abductors turned out to be midgets. And the researchers were the CIA. Makes a lot of sense to me. Makes a lot of sense. I don't think these are creatures from other planets, folks. I think a lot of this is clandestine activity by our secret agencies. I truly do, because the brain was mapped out earlier than all the fervor that you heard about from the neurologists that started coming out of the woodwork in the early 90s. My gosh, that was started much earlier by the CIA and the NSA, and they obviously had a lot to gain from that in the way of information, because it was they who were greatly responsible for helping to map out the brain in its entirety. So that explains all the experiments, if you know what I'm saying.
8: A lot of
7: logical explanation behind it. And the reproductive, I think, is self-explanatory. And then I heard another one, some testimonies that came from people who believed that their abductors may have been fallen angels or demons, because what they experienced was horrifying. And when they talked, there was a pastor who said that what they were experiencing was what people experience in the induction ceremonies into Satanism.
8: So have you been reading all this stuff along the way and just been interested all the time, or what?
7: I picked it up kind of here and there, you know, kind of as I found it, you know.
8: Mm-hmm.
7: I don't necessarily pursue it, but I have certainly found it, like in broadcasts on the radio. I'll tell you a good source that I've gotten some of this from, and I don't know if they still have their website. Olive Tree Ministries had some programs about UFOs, and there was a program called Watchmen on the Wall, and I think that was southwestministries.com. And Olive Tree, those, I think those programs would still be archived, and that you'd go to olivetreeviews.com if you want those. So that's the most recent, you know, as far as those sources are concerned. I don't recall my reading material because it's too long ago, I'm afraid.
8: No, you've done well. No, you've done well. It's been great listening to it, especially your perspective on it. So do you believe there's anything real, or you think it's all just our mistake how we're picking up on it?
7: Let's put it this way. It's not a mistake. This was, I think, a well-planned hoax, I think, is more like it. I think this has the logical explanations that I just shared. Those all sound very plausible to me. I would have no reason to argue against that, considering all the research, et cetera, that has been done in such a clandestine fashion that we knew nothing about as American citizens. It just makes sense to me that those hoaxes could easily be pulled off, very easily. And so if there are other beings, I think the most logical explanation would be that they are from the dark side of the supernatural world rather than beings from other planets. I'm not saying there couldn't be other critters out there, but I don't know. Something is telling me that it's either supernatural or it's people like midgets or dwarfs, etc., who were used either as the abductors or who served as the passengers on these UFOs, because what I heard about that one in 47 was that was something pulled off by the Soviets. And what they did, they flew that saucer remotely. How they did it, I don't know. But I also want to throw something else in here for good measure. Drones have been around for much longer than we've been led to believe, and they come in every shape and size known to man. Furthermore, hovercraft, which you rarely hear about, have been around for quite some time. They've been here since at least World War II. So things do start and stop in midair. We just were led to believe that those things were from outer space. Not necessarily, folks. Mm-mm. I think those were other clandestine inventions that we were not allowed to know about until much later.
8: I love your thoughts. Love your perspective. I got to ask you one thing before you go. Where are you from? Because I know I said Virginia, but you don't have a Virginia accent.
7: Really? I'm curious where you think I'm from. I've got a bang out of this. I'd love to know.
8: I have no clue, but you don't have any accent that's Virginia.
7: Oh, that is so funny because I've lived in Virginia my entire life.
8: Wow. You've been influenced by a whole lot of different people, I guess.
7: Maybe it's from all the television and radio that I've lived around. You know, it's hard to tell.
8: That's right. That's right. Maybe you just didn't like the accent and you said, I am just not going to do it. So thank you so much for calling in. Nice talking to you. That's Dee out of Virginia, believe it or not. You meet her somewhere, you would have no clue where she's from. Wow. I knew she was going to say that. I thought, she's going to say she's lived there her entire life. And yep, she did. She did. Wow. Good stuff. So she's talking about 1947, Roswell. She's talking about a whole lot of the events. And she just had a different perspective on them. So I'm sure you picked up on which ones they were along the way, but she's looking at it another way. And that's what you got to do. You got to listen to everybody. You got to hear everybody's thoughts on it. I've just heard something recently about Roswell that I never heard before. And I thought, you know what? That makes more sense than anything. But I can't tell it. Maybe sometime they'll tell it here on Coast to Coast with me. Let's go east of the Rockies. Talk to Albert out of New Jersey. Albert, good food up there in New Jersey. How are you? Welcome to Coast AM. Hello, Albert.
9: Are you the same Connie Willis who knew my favorite science fiction writer, Philip K. Dick? And if so, perhaps you want to comment about him in some way.
8: No, I am not Connie Willis, the author, the sci-fi author. I am not.
9: Oh, okay. Well,
8: no.
9: Nice talking to you anyway.
8: No, well, thanks. Well, you know, she's in the same state. I know that. She's here in Colorado. I'm going to have her on sometime. I can't wait. So did he take off? Is he gone? He was just wanting to know if I was that Connie Willis. No, she is. We had planned to have her on one night, and she had went through like a leg surgery of some sort, so she couldn't come on. But she is the sci-fi writer where a lot of people say she's the female Stephen King, or maybe Stephen King's the male Connie Willis. But she does sci-fi. She's an author for sci-fi books, and I know one is Doomsday. That's the one I remember the most, I guess, because I think I had that book because somebody sent it to me because of the name. And it's interesting. Yeah, it's you can look up Connie Willis and you're going to see her a lot. So if you do Connie Willis Coast to Coast AM or TV or radio or something like that, you'll get my information. But we've had to send each other mail along the way. Her assistant and me had known each other at one point because we were passing along what was supposed to be mine that they got and vice versa. So, but I'd love to have her on at one point. She seems like she's a wonderful person and I'm looking forward to that one day. Okay. John, wild card line number 4 out of Portland, Oregon. Hey, John, how's it going?
10: Hey, will the real Connie Willis please stand up?
8: That's right. Exactly.
10: That sounds like a great show. Connie Willis Squared on Coast to Coast AM. That's
8: I like that. I like that the best. I'm writing that down. Connie Willis Squared. All right. Got it. Thank you. How are you?
10: Doing well.
8: What do you think of the UFOs?
10: Well, I suppose have some insight into this. I'm an alien myself.
8: Perfect.
10: And as far as the Roswell crash goes, that's actually part of the reason why I'm here on Earth to begin with. July 16, 1945 was the Trinity explosion, humanity's first atomic fission device went off. And that there's a lot of talk about interdimensional beings, and you have to understand that while much of the physics of, you know, everyday experience is limited to the speed of light, something like a fission explosion on a little planet in the middle of nowhere actually sends instantaneous signals to those who are listening, such as myself. So that was part of what was related to the Roswell crash, as far as I know, was the atomic collision and interference with a craft. What I want to say about the current dump of UFO alien files, though, is that you have to remember three things, Connie. The universe is very big, very old, and mostly alien. You understand? So,
8: yeah,
10: There are many. You're right. There are many different species, races, factions of aliens, of
8: and life, you know, in general, right? Just of life, right? Yeah,
10: precisely. Yeah,
8: yeah.
10: And you can't confine your definition of life necessarily to things that are evolved from biological life or biotic or organic life. There are things like AI, which is going to be a silicon-based life form that's emerging, granted under duress here on the planet, that is being strongly influenced by races of intelligences with their own motivations. And I just really urge folks to use discernment when it comes to AI and what it may have to offer us. So as far as the pictures, though, in the new FBI Department of War files, those released recently, and they, as you say, are more of the same. Many of these are crafts, which are physical crafts, such as those at like Area S4, Area 51, that Bob Lazar worked on. Others of those are, when you say interdimensional, I want to explain this to your listeners. Imagine like a drop of water from a pond is teeming with life of bizarre alien forms, but it takes a microscope to see it. We didn't have a microscope until very recently. And so these interdimensional things are like looking at life through a microscope for the very first time.
8: You're exactly right. Love listening to you. Sorry we had to take a break. I'm sure you have more to say. That was wonderful. Thanks for calling in. Stay with us and call in yourself. It's Coast to Coast AM.

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1: There it goes, another love song, The Outlaws on Coast to Coast AM. Connie Willis here, 1975. That helped define Southern Rock's blend of country melody and those dual guitar leads. Love that. Love the dual guitar leads. And that was their first major hit, too. Set the stage for their signature triple guitar sound. You gotta love that kind of thing. Tommy D, you like that, right? You're into the guitar solos when they go crazy.
2: Absolutely. I love them. You're just a wealth of information tonight, Connie, about songs.
1: Yeah, except when you give me a question, it's like, what?
2: All right, you want to try? Well, let me first tell folks about beyondbelief.com. That's what we want to do. If you head over there right now, that's our television program. There's a free episode we put up there. You can watch that absolutely free. And then check out that 7-day free trial. That'll get you access to well over 500 episodes.
1: Wow.
2: Man, we've done a lot, I know.
1: I can't believe it.
2: We started in December 2012.
1: Oh.
2: And
1: you did? You started in 2012 with that? Oh, my gosh.
2: Came to where you are in Colorado, right? You're near Boulder?
1: Yeah.
2: It's cold there, man, in January.
1: Well, sometimes this last one, it could have been 70 degrees. I don't know. So you were here last. Okay. Next time, dinner on you. Come on, man. Come on.
2: Beyondbelief.com. That's it. All right. You ready?
1: I am.
2: All right. You just played The Outlaws. Really? There goes another love song, right?
1: Okay. Yeah.
2: Okay. So that song, they was on an album when they first signed. They signed with Arista. There was a predominant rock figure that was really helping them, and it was a lot of help to get them signed. So you've got multiple choice here, okay?
1: Oh, man. Okay. Okay, go ahead.
2: For you. Was it Joe Cocker? Was it Ronnie Van Zant? Was it Al Bundy? Or was it Hank Hill?
1: Okay. So the last one, Hank Hill, no. The other one, Bundy, no. And what were the other two?
2: Joe Cocker or Ronnie Van Zant?
1: Let's go with Ronnie.
2: It was Ronnie. Now, for a bonus point, what band was he in? Come on.
1: Hold on. Worked with the Doors, maybe? Janis Joplin?
2: No, he was a free bird for a while, and then he went kind of solo.
1: No. Oh. Couldn't you just like text me the answer just so I could sound really cool, man? Like, yeah, I nailed it.
2: No, but I gave you a big hint. He was a free bird and then he went solo.
1: Oh, you still haven't even told me. I, you know.
2: Free bird, Connie. Free bird.
1: Come on, man. Free the bird. I got it. Free,
2: Leonard Skinner.
1: Oh, man. Yeah. I stink at this. I never said I was good at it. It's not fun for me. Tommy D, say goodnight to everybody.
2: Good night, everybody. All right, Connie, we'll talk to you soon.
1: Okay, great. All right. Tommy D, they're messing with me. I'm telling you, it's coming back to him one day. All right. Open lines continue. Stay with us here. Coast to Coast AM.
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1: It's Coast to Coast AM you're listening to. Hello there. Connie Willis here with you tonight. Hey, I'll be back tomorrow night with Brett Oldham. As you guys know, Brett, he's been on several times here with Coast to Coast AM going way back. Probably the most famous real, I'll stand behind him 200,000% as a real alien abductee in the hybridization project. I know from my own perspective of that, and he's just fantastic. I'm looking forward to him being here tomorrow night. And also right behind him, Doug Meacham. You probably haven't heard him here on Coast. I don't know. I can't remember. I don't think he was on Coast before, but he might have been a while back, if at all. But here's what he's going to do. He's going to talk about, he does hypnosis, and he's going to talk about regressing Bob Gimlin. And that's the Gimlin-Patterson film, right? Right. So he's going to talk to, we're going to hear about how that went. So that's very exciting. That's going to be tomorrow night here on Coast to Coast AM. And, but first we've got open lines here for the rest of the evening. I tell you what, it seemed like an awkward night tonight for some reason, but it has been flying by. I can't believe that it's almost over. This is our last segment. So for those of you out there that want to say something, now's a good time. And of course, I want to know any thoughts of what you guys think of the UFO release today. You know, if anything, I know there's more to come. I can just say that. But has it helped you in any way? Just maybe given you more video? And some of that video, I guess they just it was unclassified. Okay. So you're seeing stuff that's unclassified. Nothing that was classified. I haven't seen any of that. Don't know if that's coming at all. So just keep that in mind, that, you know, watch for that word. That's kind of important because you're seeing things that are unclassified already. That's all I'm saying. Okay. Does that help you out at all? It's just, you know, we'll see what happens. We'll see what happens. All right. Let's go to the phone lines here. Let's talk to wildcard line number 3, Lewis, Pennsylvania. Hey there, Lewis. How are you?
6: Hi, Connie. Great show. That was a great interview we did with Mike Patterson. You know, being that you're, when it comes to, you know, Bigfoots and the cryptids, you're one of the heavy hitters. You're one of the more prominent experts in the field. That was a really good interview. And I have a few comments and a few questions for you.
1: Okay.
6: There was that government document dump today, you know, with the UFO files and all that stuff. And my first question had to do with, you know, there are some people out there that they think that, you know, Bigfoot's some kind of a, you know, MK Ultra, a missing link, seminoid that went berserker, that went amok and ended up in another dimension, and that you won't find any hide or hair of Bigfoot in these UFO files, even though, like your guest Mike mentioned earlier, they're like clusters. Whenever people see UFOs, it seems like there's a Bigfoot around or vice versa. So I thought maybe with all these documents being dumped, you might hear something about Bigfoot, but That was my first question for you. And my second question, for I've heard guests allude to it, and I have heard callers, you know, bring it up in passing. But have you ever heard any instances of, like, I'm sure it wasn't recently, maybe a long time ago, when there was just Native Americans in this country. Was there any instances of Bigfoots, you know, coming down from the mountains and, you know, sitting around with the chief medicine man, and they do it priority, or magic mushrooms or soul fiber in some kind of a ceremony? And okay, thank you, Connie. I'll listen out to you. Great show.
1: Okay, thanks. lay it out there, then run, huh? Leave me alone over here. Wait a minute. Okay, so let's see. The first one about Bigfoot and UFOs. I've seen both separate, but one of my biggest nights of lots of activity, it was a UFO, beams of light, and Bigfoots. And that was it. I didn't see any little gray men or tall gray things or anything like that. I didn't see any of that. I wasn't not regressed or anything, and I know I was taken. I know everybody that was there that night was taken. I saw a beam of light on each one of the tents, and I was in a vehicle, I was in a truck, and that light was on me. That light is bright white, so white that it's blue. I tried to look through it because I wanted to see if it was transparent or able to see if maybe things go up and down it, but I didn't see anything. But when the light is on you, when that beam is on you, it's a warm yellow tint. Yeah, it's interesting. So a lot of times when I'm talking to people, and I just blew the beans now, but when I talk to people, you know, they'll give you that same answer. It's pretty consistent. In fact, I've never heard it not be consistent with those colors. So there's certain things that you can pick up on along the way, especially if you see it yourself all the time, that you can tell if somebody's giving you something. But yeah, that's what my experience too has been, that the UFO and the Bigfoot certainly do collaborate in some way. I'm not sure. Maybe that's what comes out of the UFOs. I don't know. They were there. I saw them. And the second question, I do not remember at all, because I did the first one. I know I thought I wrote it down, but let me just think for a second. Bigfoot. And then I think you were just talking to, I don't know. I am so sorry. I'm sorry. I don't know. Maybe it's just late at night. Maybe. I don't know. Maybe it's just my memory's going. But I'm sorry about that. It'll probably pop back into my head in a minute. I was going to answer that one first. I should have. Let's go to wildcard line number 5, and we'll keep open lines open with Bill Trucking in Oregon. Are you safe?
7: Hey, you're driving okay? Going?
1: Yeah. Hey, good.
7: Yeah. Are you there, Connie?
1: I am. Yep. Hey.
7: Hey, good to talk to you. Hey, I just wanted to, on this latest tranche of UFO reports, I just wanted to remind people respectfully, because this isn't political, okay? I mean, I spent 25 years in the government. It's just the way it works. It is a bureaucracy, and it does everything in sequence and in order, and if something's inexplicable, it just goes into a pile, all right? And, you know, case in point is we've had a lot of discussions about the use of the polygraph over at the FBI. That's as sophisticated as it gets.

0: the target aperture?
1: I guess so. It was the bore sight. Yeah, the target aperture, the bore sight. And it was just on top of whatever that was flying around and leaving the trail marks behind it.
0: Yeah.
1: Right. That's what he said. He was like, no, that's just what the target, that's on the camera there, that nose lens, whatever it is, just to pinpoint it. And he said, that's all that is. What'd you think?
0: Yeah. And somebody might say, oh, come on, the government's not that incompetent. They got scientists, they got this, that, and the third. Yeah, but look, it's a system. Like, for instance, what if that target aperture, like your friend said, and I tend to agree, what if it was broken and came loose? But the operator of the aircraft did not report that as broken, right? Well, then that would go in a category of unexplained and possible but unconfirmed, you know, unverifiable. It would go into a category. It would go into a archive. It's nothing. Believe me, you know, we want the government to be unbiased and methodical, okay? But I'm just reminding people that it's ad nauseum. I mean, in the subject matter of UFOs and the paranormal, come on, it can't be methodical. It can't be. I mean, think about it. Like, okay, if you say you're missing time, someone would literally have to see you phase in and phase out of this dimension, right? They would have to see it and have some sort of evidence. And if I'm being too depressing, there is one way. There is one way the government could be deceiving all of us. And there's only one way, is if they have extraterrestrials in captivity under 100% control, because that way it would be completely compartmentalized, right? The people that know about it would more than likely be consigned to their lifetime, right? Observers, as controllers of this being. And it's not that unusual. We did it with Mullah Baradar from the Taliban was in U.S. custody here in the States for like 30 plus years. Right? And this is what I'm saying. It's not unheard of. And that's the only way. Like who interrogated Mullah Baradar? Hard to say. I'm sure they're still alive and they're out here somewhere, but they spent 30 years with the guy. And this is what I'm saying. It's not unheard of and not uncustomed. Go ahead. I'm sorry.
1: No. What was your job in the government? What did you do?
0: Oh, I was an all source intel analyst. All right. Mm-hmm. And, mm-hmm. but my, okay. So let me tell you what I know for a fact.
1: Okay.
0: When I got assigned to the Pentagon, I thought, finally, you know, I'm at the top, right? And when I got there, there were all kinds of places I couldn't go, even with my, you know, there's levels. I could see it on their badges, right? The color codes on the badges.
1: What was your level? Yeah, I'm listening.
0: Oh, I had, you know, I was HG. That was the highest level of clearance I had was what they call H and G, which is, I don't want to, you know, I'd go to jail just for talking about it, but bottom line is it's above like handle, it's above top secret handled via talent keyhole comet channels jointly. It's all SIGINT and HUMINT, right? And it's all related to the military. It's all related to the military. So in other words, I would not know anything about UFOs unless there was a military interaction. Now, I don't think, Travis Walton, okay, to this day, I believe the Travis Walton encounter is the most provocative and most interesting. And people say, well, why? Well, because he passed the polygraph. And that's as sophisticated as it gets. I'm sorry.
1: Yeah.
0: I'm sorry.
1: Yeah.
0: It's the best of my knowledge, but I can say when I'm at the Pentagon, there were levels above me. Like I thought, okay, I'm here at the center of brilliance and genius. I'm finally here. I'm finally, you know, I got this really high top security clearance. I found out it's not the center of genius in the world, okay? Much to my disillusionment. And also much to crushing my dreams, I didn't have the highest clearance. There were all kinds of people running around with higher. I could tell by the color code.
1: So sad.
0: So I couldn't follow them into where they were going. I couldn't follow them into where they were going.
1: Bummer, because we heard so many stories of what you would see. Hey, Bill, we got to go, but thanks for calling in. I hope you call in another time. And

and tell us some more about that. Good stuff. Thank you so much. Yeah, I know some of the people that had clearances that talked about some of the things they saw just walking down a hallway, and they were told not to look to the right or left. And of course, you know, some of them do. Never tell anybody not to do something. That's the first thing they'll do. And anyway, heard some interesting stories along the way. That's all I can say. I'd rather bring them on and let them tell it than me tell it. So, hey, thank you again for being here. We had Mike Patterson earlier talking about Neff and his new book as well. You can find all the information at coasttocoastam.com. And we wish him the best with his brand new book that he has decided to basically give away for free because he felt like that's what he was supposed to do. And I think you'll enjoy his work. Tomorrow night, I'll be back with Brett Oldham and Doug Meacham. So it'll be alien abductee and then a hypnotherapist that is going to be on talking about Bob Gimlin's regression with Patty. Yeah, that's going to be good with the Patterson Gimlin film. I think you'll enjoy that too. So join me tomorrow, and don't forget this weekend is Mother's Day weekend. And we are from the foothills of the Colorado Rockies. At least I am. And I want to thank the team that makes all this happen. Julie Talbot, Bill May, Tommy Danheiser, you heard him tonight, Dan Galante in tonight, Stephanie Smith, Mike Cosio, Adam Thompson, Lex Lonehood, Sean LeDesur, Tim Banal, Gina Salvati, Donna Walker. See, Miranda Morano also with us. I always want to forget her name. She's one of the sweetest people you'll ever talk to. Sue Tricus, Rich Barra, Lisa Garr, Ryan Recker, Richard Searitt, George Knapp, George Nora, you know that guy. Thanks, George, for letting me take over the reins tonight. And thank you again for being here. Until we meet again tomorrow, keep watching the night skies and continue with me to seek out the strange and uncover the unknown for Coast to Coast AM. I'm Connie Willis.

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6: This is a Fox News alert. Pedestrians struck. I'm Chris DeMeo, Fox News. A developing story out of Denver. A plane departing Denver International Airport for Los Angeles reportedly struck a pedestrian on the runway during takeoff.
7: A Frontier airline jet aborting takeoff, reporting it hit a person at Denver International Airport. The plane also suffering an engine fire. The crew of Flight 4345 reported that 231 souls were aboard the plane and that emergency trucks were heading to their position. According to social media reports, passengers were quickly evacuated from the plane. At this time, there is no word if anyone inside the plane was hurt. The incident comes just days after a United Airlines flight hit a truck on the New Jersey Turnpike as it was preparing to land at Newark Liberty International Airport.
6: As Fox's Chanley Painter reporting. Laying down the arms, President Trump sounding optimistic about a planned three-day ceasefire between Russia and Ukraine. It's scheduled for today through Monday. The president hopes it'll last longer.
8: I'd like to see it stop. Russia-Ukraine, it's the worst thing since World War II in terms of life. 25,000 young soldiers every month. It's crazy. So it could very well be.
6: The ceasefire deal between both countries includes a swap of 1,000 prisoners. And they're from both countries. Italy's foreign minister telling Secretary of State Marco Rubio on Friday that Europe needs the United States and vice versa. America's top diplomat wrapping up 2 days of fence-mending talks in Italy and the Vatican. This follows weeks of tensions over the U.S.-Israeli war in Iran. President Trump's tariffs, his complaints about Europe's unwillingness to help the U.S. with the Iran war, and his criticism of Pope Leo, fueling weeks of sharp disagreements. Italy's foreign minister is saying that Italy is ready to send its navy to help demine the Strait of Hormuz. 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
9: Still got some trouble spots right now on I-35. The upper level southbound between North St. Mary's and North Flores is going to have some road work, only allowing the left lane to get through. Expect the possibility of a brake tap to get through that. 35 southbound approaching I-37 also has road work blocking two right lanes. I'm William Shotwell. 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
10: With some afternoon sun today and winds out of the southeast, the high should hit the upper 80s. Tonight, clear of the low, falling to 71. And a sunny, warmer Mother's Day tomorrow with a high to 91. I'm meteorologist Jeff Marr from the Weather Channel on San Antonio's official weather station, News Radio 1200 WOAI.
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16: The anticipated rush of international sports fans visiting Texas this summer for the 2026 World Cup is not matching expectations so far. With less than 40 days to go until the start of the tournament, hotels in Houston and DFW say strong demand for hotel bookings is not shaping up. Lieutenant Governor Dan Patrick's endorsing candidates in a couple of state races. He announced his support for State Senator Mays Middleton of Galveston in the GOP primary for Texas Attorney General. And Middleton faces U.S. Representative Chip Roy in the May 26th runoff. A Houston murder suspect who fled to Italy before his trial was scheduled to begin now faces a federal charge. Lee Gilley reportedly used a fake Belgian passport and a phony name when he flew Air Canada to Milan Sunday. When Italian authorities took him into immigration custody, Gilley told them his real name and tried to claim asylum. I'm Carrie Lockie.
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21: TikTok is suddenly flooded with people romanticizing what the internet was like back in 2016. They're bringing back Vine compilations, Pokemon Go, flower crown filters, dab compilations, and music that sounds like it was made by a DJ who took either way too much medication or forgot to take it entirely. And honestly, I get it. Because 2016 was the last time the internet felt dumb in a fun way. Back then, social media was just people dumping ice water on themselves and arguing whether the dress was blue or gold. TikTok was about dancing, and X was still Twitter. I mean, it was still a place for crazy people to spiral, but it felt more like a toilet flushing than an F5 tornado. Now, every app feels like a 24-hour psychological experiment sponsored by anxiety and gambling apps. How did we end up in an age of infinite information, but somehow we're farther from truth and understanding than people 200 years ago who thought leeches cured disease and sneezing expelled demons? So your woke tip, if millions of people are nostalgic for the era of Pokemon Go and mannequin challenges, maybe the problem isn't adulthood. Maybe the internet genuinely broke everybody. With your woke tip of the day, I am Eric Pagel.
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28: Saturday, May 9th, 2026. I'm Jared Halpern. A midterm setback for Democrats in the redistricting war.
29: We might know right now the direction of the House of Representatives, which way it's going to go, simply because you've had such aggressive redistricting.
28: And Brett Baer details political headwinds President Trump is facing.
30: It is a race against the clock between the political pressure that the president may feel and the economic pressure that the Iranians feel.
28: This is the Fox News Rundown from Washington.
29: Regular listeners of From Washington frequently hear Fox News chief congressional correspondent Chad Pergram say it's all about the math. Well, this week, that changed.
0: In this case, it's about the map.
29: That's because Friday morning, Virginia's Supreme Court tossed out a voter-approved congressional redistricting map that would have given Democrats the advantage in 10 of the state's 11 congressional districts, a potential four-seat pickup. Instead, a divided Virginia Supreme Court said the Democratic-led legislature violated procedural requirements when it fast-tracked putting a constitutional amendment on the ballot. Justice Arthur Kelsey says the violation irreparably undermines the integrity of the resulting referendum vote and renders it null and void. The effort to redraw the state's congressional districts was just the latest in a redistricting free-for-all as Republican and Democratic lawmakers in Texas, California, Florida, North Carolina, Missouri, Ohio, and Tennessee have sought to gain advantages before the November midterm elections.
0: If the Democrats come up a vote or two short in terms of the midterm elections, they will absolutely look at this as being, you know, seminal.
29: And Chad Pergram says the Virginia ruling may finally settle what the political playing field looks like.
0: The other thing here I would look at is, frankly, the idea that this might be it. We might know right now the direction of the House of Representatives, which way it's going to go, simply because you've had such aggressive redistricting by, Republicans elsewhere, just changing this map in Tennessee, trying to do something in Alabama and Mississippi. And so,
29: Florida added their seats as well.
0: And keep in mind that that's all come after Virginia changed its maps. And so I think this might be it. I'm going to look at the, I kept saying that on paper, it seemed as though the Democrats were poised to win back the House of Representatives for a long time. But I always had this caveat. I said, we don't know the dimensions of the playing field yet. Starting today, we have a much clearer understanding of the playing field. We thought we understood the playing field after the Virginia referendum a few weeks ago was successful for the Democrats. Then after Florida and everything else. So finally, this is coming into play. And you might have a situation where I remember back in 2012, of course, you had President Obama on the ticket, won re-election, and Democrats won more seats than the Republicans did, but they still did not flip control of the House. Mm-hmm. What you might see this time around is if you imagine a state as big as Tennessee with major urban areas like Memphis and Nashville and to a lesser degree, Knoxville and Chattanooga and so on, where you run up the scoreboard and you see all these Democratic votes, and certainly in a place like California, and yet there's, nary a Democrat to be found in Tennessee, or they don't flip the House.
29: Let me just kind of play devil's advocate. You look at the current landscape in Virginia, and the current map would stand, and I've heard at least from some Democrats in the aftermath of this Supreme Court ruling in Virginia that there are still pickup opportunities in the
0: absolutely.
29: Commonwealth.
0: And absolutely.
29: Given the landscape of where we are politically, the unpopularity, at least as it stands now, of President Trump, of the economy, of the war, that some of these redistricted seats may not be the slam dunks that they were thought to be initially.
0: Yeah, and that was something that maybe on one hand you might argue this was a blessing in disguise, maybe, that was coming. You don't know. Or maybe, if you're the Republicans, be careful what you ask for, because you have these moderate, districts, purple districts, Jen Kiggins in particular, down the Tidewater area in southern Virginia. That's a seat that Democrats tried to get last time. She flipped a couple of years ago, so that's a district right there. That's a good example of all that. You're 100% correct. And by the same token, you're just not diluting existing members, though. And this is an up for the Republicans, that you probably had Morgan Griffith, who represents southwestern Virginia, and Ben Klein, another Republican. They probably would have had to run against one another. But here's the other thing. Texas, the same issue that you're talking about in Virginia, it's thought that maybe the Republicans might have actually diluted their vote a little bit in Texas.
1: Some of the more redder districts become a little bit less red to make bluer districts more red, and now you have maybe have a more competitive district than we had initially.
0: Yeah, exactly.
1: Here's the broader question, though, because this has been now the year of the redistricting arms race, right? It started in Texas and California, and then it all exploded, New York and Virginia and Florida. The list goes on and on. All of this mid-decade redistricting. Has this in any way changed the view in Congress that perhaps federal legislation is needed to slow down or cap or curb political gerrymandering?
0: I don't think you're really going to see an honest conversation about that until we get through this cycle, because both sides have taken up arms, as you say, and you know they're going to say, well, you know, they did it. Well, we're doing it because they did it. Well, we got you back. You know, no tag backs. You know, this is very much like on the playground here, and so I don't think you would have that conversation till a minimum next year. Now, if it's a couple of seat majority either way, I don't think that you're in an environment that you can do it then, because people are going to say, ooh, you know, here's our chance again or something. And that's why we always had these redistricting cycles every 10 years. It was after the census, and it just got to be too messy. And so think about what we've been through with the Voting Rights Act. You know, we don't fully understand what's going to happen with districts in Louisiana or other so-called minority-majority districts. These are districts that are, represented by usually, a person of color. But then again, they have a big base of Hispanics or Asian Americans or black voters or something like that. And so you're probably going to see, again, that term dilution there of those types of seats. And that next to this decision, frankly, that might be the bigger issue, what happened from the Supreme Court. The Virginia strategy here was kind of in case of emergency, break glass. The Democrats thought that they were going to be pretty close anyway. And so Virginia was going to kind of put them over the top, and if the Supreme Court ruled against part of the Voting Rights Act, which they did, that this would be their fail-safe, and they've lost that.
1: The other part of this, and you've covered Congress a long time, you've covered a lot of midterm elections and congressional elections, and I think back even to the first midterm election I covered here at Fox, which was in 2010. That was when President Obama famously called a shellacking that Democrats took, right? That red wave election. Are we in an environment where we're just, I mean, it's hard to see an environment now where that is the outcome, just given how few competitive House races now exist.
0: Exactly. And I think
1: kind of walk me through that history as you've seen it over the last few election cycles.
0: Yeah, what you've had is through redistricting and a lot of other factors, frankly, you know, they've gone down from where you used to have, you know, in the neighborhood of about 160, 170 seats that were really competitive, maybe even a few more. And now through primaries and everything else, what they've done is they've started to narrow that because, and both sides, the reason there won't be the appetite is because both sides says, well, these maps, in spite of our criticism of what's happened on both sides, we're kind of sort of still in the game. So, you know, it's kind of like the devil you know. So it's almost as though they would rather stick with these maps, even though they are not optimal, rather than fight it out. Midterm elections are a referendum on the president. And this is what is not great for Republicans, is that the president's polls are really bad. The war in Iran, gas prices, all those types of things are working against Republicans. The thing that's working against the Democrats is not like they're lighting up the scoreboard themselves. They don't have the responsibility here. So that probably helps them in that sense. But it's not like you have this crusade that's moving to the Democratic Party saying we need that change on that side. And that probably helps the Republicans in a way, even though, like I said, I mean, this might be a very unconventional midterm election, frankly. We've seen that. And again, I got to tell you, it is May. We could have a global event of some sort, or financial shock, or the war with Iran goes really south. There's a lot of factors here. So maybe, again, we say this on a day in early May. where we think we finally understand the playing field.
1: Let me ask about another major event that happened on Capitol Hill. The Commerce Secretary, Howard Lutnick, sits down for a transcribed interview with the House Oversight Committee about his relationship, interactions with Jeffrey Epstein. This is part of a larger investigation that the House Oversight Committee is doing. But to bring in a sitting cabinet member, how significant is that?
0: Very, because we've never seen that. I mean, James Comer is the chairman of the Oversight Committee, the Republican from Kentucky. He said he's been on the Oversight Committee for 10 years and never seen anything like that before. Certainly a cabinet secretary brought in by the party that is the same as the president. And that's because there was, you know, a bipartisan call to bring in Howard Lutnick. There were folks on both sides who didn't think that, you know, he had been 100% honest about his ties with Jeffrey Epstein. You know, I went up to Chappaqua, New York in February, and that's where they were deposing the Clintons, Bill and Hillary Clinton. And that's where we were starting to hear about Howard Lutnick and maybe his, you know, not being as honest as he could be. You know, he had, had been a neighbor of Jeffrey Epstein, had said he'd only been to his house a few times. Okay. And then said that he had seen a massage table at the house, and in his testimony to the Oversight Committee said, well, I decided to cut off any connection with him after that. Well, then some years later, you know, he sailed to the island with his family, the Epstein Island, and then said, you know, he had cut off communication with him before that. And then after the conviction, the sex conviction that Epstein had years and years ago, had continued, not a lot, but to communicate with him. And so, to be clear, nobody here thought that Howard Lutnick really did anything wrong in terms of a legal question or anything like that. But they said, well, why didn't you tell us the truth? There's not that many people who associated or had direct contact with Epstein. So Howard Lutnick did. Maybe they could shed light on what they knew or saw, or, you know, he's your next door neighbor. Did you see anything? What did you hear? That type of stuff. And so I think that was the biggest issue. And that's why there was a bipartisan push to have him in. And that's where James Walkinshaw, who's a Democrat from Virginia, came in and said, oh, you know, he said, so it's okay for you to say, I I'm not lined up with him because I have questions about his morality, so I'm not going to associate with him, but it's okay for my family and me to sail with him to his island for lunch. You know, where's the moral divide there? And I think that's the question that a lot of people have.
1: And to your point, this is bipartisan. There's been a lot of Republicans who want answers from even members of the Trump administration, notably later this month, the committee is also going to hear from the former Attorney General Pam Bondi. A lot of that, I assume, is going to focus on how she went forward with the investigation and the release of records during her time in that position as Attorney General.
0: Right. Because at the end of the day, they don't think that they got, you know, all of the Epstein files. This was a law passed by Congress, overwhelmingly. Again, this this is an area of vulnerability. See, this is where I come back to maybe these factors or events that might come up as we get close to the election. You know, we don't know what's going to happen with the Epstein files. You know, that basically derailed the House of Representatives from doing some spending bills last summer. And they went home a little bit early, and then, you know, among other reasons, that's why we got into a government shutdown. If this continues to, you know, percolate, and if you're a Trump voter who supported him and Republicans because you thought you were going to get to the bottom of the Epstein investigation, you probably haven't gotten too far and probably aren't too happy about that. Maybe this midterm is a little weird where you look at the redistricting, but if the historic people who usually show up in a midterm election don't, well, maybe the redistricting doesn't matter that much, frankly. And maybe the Democrats do pull this out. So, see, there's a lot of factors here. It's going to be hard to read this. That's just, I think that the Epstein factor is worth keeping an eye on as we approach the fall for the very reasons that I just stated.
1: Well, I know you'll be doing that as the House Oversight Committee continues its work. We're certainly going to continue to look at the political landscape and these maps and how the playing field shakes out. Appreciate you joining us on a breaking news day here as we talk about House redistricting. Chad, we'll keep up these conversations. Thank you.
0: Of course. Usually I say it's about the math. In this case, it's about the map.
1: Love it. Thanks, Chad.

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8: 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Many Americans are facing mounting financial pressures, but by making small changes to everyday habits can make a major impact on long-term wealth. Last year, nearly three-quarters of Americans failed to meet their savings and spending goals, according to a Vanguard consumer survey. Many people, especially those in their 30s and 40s, are falling into costly traps, including failing to boost emergency savings, delaying investing, and taking on too much debt. Financial experts say it's important to prioritize retirement savings. Missing out on employer matches or delaying contributions can have a long-term impact. Also, don't take on financial debt, which chips away at your ability to build real wealth. And it's critical to save for an emergency fund and start to plan for your child's education early. College costs continue to rise, and many families underestimate the importance that the earlier you start to save, the less difficult it becomes in later years. Saving you money, Hillary Barsky, Fox News.
9: 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J.D. Power reports that JetBlue, Delta, and Southwest ranked highest in customer satisfaction in their respective travel segments. Amid rising meat prices, the Justice Department has launched an investigation into potential antitrust violations in the U.S. meatpacking industry. Federal officials are examining whether major processors engaged in price fixing or unfair market practices. Apple has agreed to pay $250 million to settle a lawsuit claiming it misled consumers about AI-powered Siri features that were heavily promoted but delayed or unavailable. Eligible U.S. customers who bought certain iPhone 15 and 16 models could receive between $25 and $95. I'm Mark Huffman. 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
14: Here's a look inside the Beltway. I'm Jeff Manasso. Two National Guardsmen are honored for their actions during a deadly shooting in D.C. last year. Army Major Ryan Reynolds and Air Force Major Edwin Stanfield were honored with a Soldier's Medal and Airman's Medal for bravery during last year's deadly shooting of National Guard troops not far from the White House.
15: Yes, there's training. Yes, there's instinct. There's a lot of things. But ultimately, there's a choice, and you chose action. You chose courage over fear.
14: Secretary of War Pete Hegseth also paid tribute to Specialist Sarah Beckstrom, who was killed, and Sergeant Andrew Wolf, who was wounded when a gunman targeted the soldiers at a D.C. metro station. An Afghan, a national, was arrested and now facing a first-degree murder charge. A Washington, D.C. youth curfew is getting closer to becoming reality. Legislation was approved by the D.C. Council in an 8-5 vote and gives Mayor Muriel Bowser or the police chief the authority to establish curfew zones. It would affect everyone under the age of 18 unless they're involved in certain exempt activities. The district had previously implemented youth curfews through temporary emergency measures and executive action. The steps were taken in response to so-called teen takeover events that have led to violence. For the Fox News Rundown, I'm Jeff Manasso.

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6: Is there an AI living on your device without your knowledge? A computer scientist and lawyer from Sweden says Google has been installing an AI model onto laptops and smartphones via its Chrome browser, and users have been none the wiser. Alexander Hanf writes on his blog, thatprivacyguide.com, that he discovered Google Chrome installing a 4 GB AI model onto his machine's hard drive, and that Google didn't inform him, nor did Chrome ask for permission. It exists as a file named weights.bin, and after deleting it, Chrome just reinstalled it. CNET now identifies that AI as Google's Gemini Nano, which is designed to help users compose texts and emails and avoid spam calls, among other things, such as analyzing screenshots from Google Pixel smartphones. Google tells CNET there is a way to remove it from one's machine, and that feature began rolling out this past February. With Fox on Tech, I'm Evan Brown, Fox News.
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I'm Chad Pergram with the Speaker's Lobby. Tariffs on bourbon and Scotch whiskey enhanced tensions between the United States and United Kingdom. But after his visit with King Charles, President Trump announced he was lifting the tariffs in, quote, honor of the King and Queen. The president said the restrictions hurt the alcohol industry on both sides of the Atlantic. The United States and United Kingdom have a symbiotic relationship with brown liquor. Congress bars reusing bourbon and whiskey barrels here, but Scotch producers love American barrels from Jim Beam or Jack Daniels. They reuse the barrels to age Scotch. Former Senate Majority Leader Mitch McConnell of Kentucky often disagrees with the president, but McConnell applauded the news. McConnell says the decision by the president gives bourbon producers, quote, the certainty they need. For his part, King Charles is known to particularly enjoy Laphroaig, a peaty expression from the Scottish Isle of Islay. Laphroaig even boasts what's called a royal warrant, which bears his name. A royal warrant is for vendors who provide particular products to the crown. With the Speaker's Lobby, Chad Pergram, Fox News.

0: The redistricting wars and the midterm campaigns that will follow will give the impression to many of a country deeply divided. And in some ways, it certainly is, with robust differences over an awful lot of policies. But in his new book, The Case for America, Fox News chief political anchor and the anchor of Special Report, Brett Baer, argues the upcoming 250th anniversary of the Declaration of Independence serves as a reminder of how a group of people with strong political differences unified to found the nation.
1: If it continues much further, I mean, I'm probably at weeks, days, you're starting to get to a place politically where it gets baked in the cake.
0: Brett spoke about that, as well as the Iran war and its political fallout this week with Fox News Rundown host Dave Anthony.
1: People start thinking, this is what I'm paying for gas, this is what I'm paying for groceries, this is how I feel about the economy. And then people go on summer vacation and they come back and suddenly it's the midterms. Mm-hmm. And that has a big, big impact. So, you know, no matter what the strategic and logistics of dealing with the Strait of Hormuz and the nuclear material, there is a political logistic part of it, too, that I'm sure the administration is weighing.
2: Right, but it's difficult. You can't do much about the political ramifications, the fallout, if the conflict doesn't end. And we know from decades of dealing with Iran, they're not easy to negotiate with.
1: No, they're not. I do know for a fact that they're feeling the pinch. This blockade has really put the squeeze on Iran. But what that means and how it looks and how long it takes, it is a race against the clock between the political pressure that the president may feel and the economic pressure that the Iranians feel, the leadership there, which is, who knows what the leadership
2: right.
1: is. They don't may not even know what the leadership is. They don't have a history of caring about what their people feel like mm-hmm. Economically.
2: Right.
1: So they may be sticking things out.
2: Several Gulf countries have been stuck in the middle of this, caught in between.
1: Yeah.
2: And their own shipping, their own economies taking a hit.
1: Sure. I mean, the tourist industry in Dubai has taken a major hit. And I think that they are desperately trying to find a way out of this, too. They have stiffened their spine and hope that the U.S. can push this through without giving up too much. And that's the balance where we are.
2: The president has been clear in this process. Can't let Iran have nuclear weapons. We had all the attacks on Iran last year said to have obliterated their facilities. Yet here we are dealing with this conflict. We've bombed them over and over again. But how does he make an agreement if they don't budge on giving up the uranium, the nuclear dust, as he calls it, or pledge to not make a weapon? How does this end if that doesn't happen?
1: I don't know. I don't know what it looks like other than that he says it's under rubble and that we are watching it 24/7. And if they go back at it, we will go back at it. I assume that that's the answer that he will give on the nuclear front. The operation to take out the material that is under, you know, what was bombed is a major, major operation with thousands of troops.
2: Do we know if they've gotten access to it in this time and in between?
1: I'm told by intel officials that they haven't, but that there's movement in and around. And, you know, this is 900 pounds of enriched uranium to 60%. The reason it was such a threat is it only takes a couple weeks to get it to 90%, which mm-hmm. is weapons grade. And the fact that they were lying all along, that they had that much, it matches the lies that they said that they didn't have missiles that could fire 4,000 kilometers, which could get to Paris or London. So, you know, listen, the Iranians don't have a great track record in the negotiation realm.
2: 26 weeks till election day now. We're a half year away, but it's getting closer and closer as the conflict goes on. We've referenced the economy and gas prices and such. It's never been easy for a president to retain Congress in midterm elections anyway. So this is even harder for the president right now.
1: Big time. You know, the approval numbers are way underwater, especially when it comes to inflation, the economy, this war, even on immigration, which is a strong suit for him mm-hmm. Because of the ICE situation. He, you know, the approval numbers don't look great. That said, Democrats really haven't made this major charge. They've kind of stepped on themselves in a number of left-leaning races. And the redistricting stuff looks like it may benefit Republicans in the end, a number of seats. So we'll see how that balances itself out.
2: The Supreme Court's decision that voided Louisiana on that district on a racial basis, how does that affect things going forward, do you think?
1: I think it affects a number of states that are going to try and redo things before they get to November. And, you know, if that means anywhere from 4 to 10 seats, the actual census is probably a plus 12 Republican just by the demographics in the country moving. So you can see where if the politics worked alongside this redistricting, Republicans would have some significant tailwinds.
2: What's the Democrats' message, the overall theme, or do they have one in particular? You referenced some of the candidates. They've had some very left-leaning progressive candidates come forward. Is that where the party's going ahead of the midterms, or can they be moderate?
1: There's a mix, but it's tough to shake the tree and find passion on the moderate side. It's more that the passion is on the left and the AOCs and the Bernie Sanders and some other candidates that are left-leaning. I think that the message basically is going to be how much things cost. Are you better off? Even though Republicans will say, look, inflation was 9.4% under Biden's administration. Now it's XYZ. You know, compare and contrast. Problem is now you own it. You know, the Trump administration owns it.
2: Right.
1: So they're going to play that card that they don't care about you and you're paying more. Companies are getting richer. You're getting poorer. So it'll be a class thing.
2: Can just a simple anti-Trump message win for them?
1: I don't think so. Some of those races are doing that, but I don't think it can win just by that. I think they have to have a plan of attack. And if they get tripped up with cultural issues like sexual orientation battles in schools and not telling parents and all that stuff that we saw really play well for Republicans in 24, that could be a trap for Democrats.
2: All right, let's get to the book. It is out today, The Case for America, An Argument on Behalf of Our Nation. Of course, 250 years as we celebrate this. Congratulations on this book. What is your overall message here?
1: So, you know, when I thought about this, I've written about 6 different presidents and these biographies. And I really love the process and digging into history and the nuggets. And we've talked before about each one of these books.
2: Yeah, right.
1: I use those as, you know, interesting stories as if these presidents are making the case for America in front of a jury of our peers. And I use interviews with interesting people now, like Condoleezza Rice and Ken Langone and Tim Shriver and Arthur Brooks, all kinds of people, historians, business people, who I basically give the question, make your case for America. And what comes out of it is laying the case in evidence and arguments to not to look through rose-colored glasses, but to realize how great this country is. We have a lot of problems, but we've been in a lot darker places as a country and been resilient to get past it.
2: Yeah, you talk about the first argument you make is unity among dissent, essentially. We've had dissent all this time. We started with dissent, and we still have it. But common ground, I know you have a podcast on that, but common ground is always typically what happened over time.
1: It does. Yeah, so my pillars are America chooses unity despite dissent. It's a beacon of freedom, has the gift of resilience, and it's the land of opportunity. The common ground thing really permeates through all the presidents I've written about and through history. You know, if you look at our biggest moments, we've managed to find common ground between parties, even as partisan as they've become. And, you know, I can point back to that, not only the podcast, but debates I've done between Bernie Sanders and Lindsey Graham, you know, where they couldn't be more diametrically opposed ideologically, but yet managed to talk about and find things that they could work on. It's the same thing that happened with Orrin Hatch and Ted Kennedy back in the day, or Ronald Reagan and Tip O'Neill. You look back through history, there have been big combos that figured it out. And
2: Jefferson and Adams.
1: Oh, and that was the biggest. They didn't talk for 11 years, but ended up before they died. By the way, they both died on July 4th. They figured it out. They wrote letters to each other, and then they became indisputable friends. I think that as we get to the 250th, there is this unique moment to reach for that again, and to realize that we are bigger than our partisan divide.
2: So you go through and you make the arguments, but then how did you come up with the verdict? I mean, you go through each case, but you end up being the jury as well.
1: I do, and I rarely, well, I don't do that in my day job.
2: No.
1: You know, I don't. It's the we report, you decide.
2: Right.
1: And I figured that in this, it's sort of like an op-ed kind of book. After laying all of that out, I just wanted to say, look at all of this. Look at our history. The state of our country is strong. You have to believe that better days are ahead. There's a lot of headwinds that we face. But if you look at everything that I lay out in this book, there's a lot to be proud of.
2: Do you think that we're getting in our own little silos more too much?
1: We are. Yeah, 100%. You know, people subscribe to what they subscribe to. They listen to what they listen to.
2: And I guess this was always the way it was. The other side is lying, or it's a conspiracy theory or whatever it is. They don't even want to acknowledge points on the other side that might make sense.
1: Right. And, you know, you talk about Jefferson and Adams. You talk about a rough campaign, 1800. It was brutal. It was much worse than some of the things we see today.
2: Horrible things written about each other.
1: Yeah. And yet, after that, they come together. Remember, that's a vice president to a sitting president running against each other. And so we look back at some of these things, and I think there is a way forward. And for some people that say, listen, that's Pollyannish, or, you know, you're reaching for the sky. If you look back at our history, we have been resilient. We have been unified despite all of our problems.
2: The book is The Case for America, An Argument on Behalf of Our Nation. Brett Baer is the author, of course, the host of Special Report, Fox News Channel, 6 p.m. weekdays, and Fox News chief political anchor. Brett, thank you very much. Congratulations.
1: Thank you very
2: Good
1: much.
2: Good to see you.
1: Appreciate it.
2: Thank you.

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0: Shane Vangesbergen won at the Glen last year. He's still looking for his first win in 2026. He's had one top five finish so far this season. After Sunday's race, we head to Dover for the NASCAR All-Star Race, which will feature a new format as drivers compete for a $1 million prize. The action at Watkins Glen this Sunday gets underway at 3:30 Eastern on FS1. For Fox in the Fast Lane, Tony Genualdo, Fox News.
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9: This is a Fox News alert. I'm Deborah Valentine. A person on the tarmac at Denver International Airport was reportedly struck by a departing Frontier Airlines flight. Smoke reported in the cabin and the pilots aborted takeoff. Passengers were evacuated. There's no word on the condition of the person hit. A three-day ceasefire underway between Russia and Ukraine. President Trump commenting on it before boarding Marine One, hoping the ceasefire is extended.
10: It's the worst thing since World War II in terms of life. 25,000 young soldiers every month. It's crazy. So it could very well be.
9: The ceasefire is scheduled through Monday. The president says the deal includes a swap of 1,000 prisoners on both sides. The Labor Department reporting 115,000 jobs added last month. 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

look outside the Beltway. I'm Tanya J. Powers. A Texas man accused of murdering his pregnant wife has been captured in Italy. Lee Gillies' attorney says his client flew from Houston to Canada, then to Italy after cutting off the GPS ankle monitor he'd been wearing since posting $1 million bond in his wife Krista's death. Gillies initially told police he'd tried to revive her after finding her unresponsive in October 2024, saying it was a suicide. Her death was ultimately ruled a homicide. The medical examiner's office said her injuries indicated strangulation. Some potato chips sold in the U.S. are being recalled for salmonella concerns. The recall affects Utz Quality Foods for chips, including Zapp's and Dirty brands. The company was notified that one of the ingredients of the chips may have been infected with salmonella. Utz has not gotten any complaints of illness, and batches of the chips have tested negative for salmonella, but the company says it's acting as a precaution. And rescue organizations have banded together to find new homes for 1,500 beagles removed from a breeding facility in Wisconsin. Last month, police resorted to using pepper spray to stop activists from breaking into Ridgeland Farms to remove the dogs they said were being mistreated. Those rescue groups are helping to find forever homes for the dogs and say hundreds of applications have already been received. For the Fox News Rundown, I'm Tanya J. Powers.

0: 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Now a look at sports.
1: Let's begin in the NBA. The Knicks are now up 3-0 on the Sixers. Knicks win game 3, 108-94. Jalen Brunson had 33. Meanwhile, on the ice, Montreal back in their series with Buffalo. They take game 2 in Buffalo. Final score 5-1. That series now tied at a game apiece. Baseball finals. Brewers shut out the Yankees 6-0. Guardians 6, Twins 4. Nats over the Marlins 3-2. Red Sox beat the Rays 2-0. Blue Jays 2, Angels nothing. Athletics over the Orioles 4-3. Rockies and 11 beat the Phillies 9-7. Astros 10-0 over the Reds. That's sports on the Fox News Rundown. Jay Berman, Fox News.

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18: Getting to work in San Antonio traffic.
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26: This is a Fox News alert. I'm Deborah Valentine. A person on the tarmac is struck by a plane during takeoff from Denver International Airport in Colorado. Fox's Chanley Painter has details.
27: A Frontier airline jet aborting takeoff, reporting it hit a person at Denver International Airport. The plane also suffering an engine fire. The crew of Flight 4345 reported that 231 souls were aboard the plane and that emergency trucks were heading to their position. According to social media reports, passengers were quickly evacuated from the plane. At this time, there is no word if anyone inside the plane was hurt. The incident comes just days after a United Airlines flight hit a truck on the New Jersey Turnpike as it was preparing to land at Newark Liberty International Airport.
26: The Los Angeles-bound plane reported smoke inside the aircraft following the crash, with passengers evacuated as a precaution. With a three-day ceasefire underway with Ukraine, Russia holds its annual Victory Day parade under tightened security. Fox's Jonathan Savage reports.
0: President Vladimir Putin will preside as usual over a military parade in Red Square today. Every year, Moscow marks the anniversary of victory over Nazi Germany. But the current war with Ukraine is overshadowing events. A Kremlin spokesman saying extra security measures are in place as Kyiv continues to target the Russian capital with drones. There will also be less military hardware on show this year. No tanks or missiles today. Russia has declared a unilateral ceasefire to coincide with the event, but Ukraine says the Russians didn't respect a Ukrainian ceasefire earlier in the week. Jonathan Savage, Fox News.
26: The State Department Friday sanctioning four Chinese-based entities accused of supporting Iran's military operations during Operation Epic Fury. The firms allegedly provided satellite imagery to Iran. 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
4: That heat's going to be out there for one more day.
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21: Attorney General Ken Paxton is investigating 29 school districts for compliance with the state law requiring the Ten Commandments be displayed in classrooms. Despite his rhetoric on the campaign trail, PACs and billionaires are supporting James Tallarico's candidacy for the U.S. Senate. The Democratic state representative regularly denounces the influence of billionaires in politics and claims he doesn't take money from corporate political action committees. But Lone Star Rising, a super PAC primarily boosting Tallarico's candidacy, has raised nearly $9 million from millionaires and billionaires. And the San Antonio Zoo is offering discounted admission on Sunday for all Bexar County residents. Locals Day allows people who live in the county to visit the zoo for $8. I'm John Wesley Downey.
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22: 35 southbound between Evans Road and Olympia Parkway, we have construction that has the right lane closed. On I-10 eastbound, we have construction affecting the off-ramp towards UTSA Boulevard. I'm Alexis, News Radio 1200 WOAI.
28: Some afternoon sun today and winds out of the southeast. The high should hit the upper 80s tonight, clear with a low falling to 71, and a sunny and warmer Mother's Day tomorrow with a high up to 91. I'm meteorologist Jeff Marr from the Weather Channel on San Antonio's official weather station, News Radio 1200 WOAI.
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10: Bullet points.
11: I'm Evan Brown. The nation's most storied gun rights organization wants to arm more Jews. The National Rifle Association is partnering with a nationwide group of Jewish gun owners and educators to help inform and train Jewish Americans about gun rights and proper use of firearms in cases of self-defense. The number of violent attacks against Jews and Jewish institutions has been on the rise, including the recent attacks at synagogues from West Bloomfield, Michigan to Jackson, Mississippi, and two Israeli embassy staffers living in D.C. and engaged to be married. They were gunned down outside a reception at the Capitol Jewish Museum. Outside the U.S. in Australia, gunmen killed 15 at a Hanukkah party on Bondi Beach. The group working with the NRA is aptly named Locks and Loaded. Locks for the cold smoked salmon associated with American Jewish cuisine. The group has 40 chapters in 21 states, serving more than 1,000 members. And those are your bullet points. I'm Evan Brown, Fox News.
10: It's that time. Lock and load. 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

0: what do you truly believe?
1: I truly believe that Joe Biden is the biggest slave trader in the history of the U.S.
0: Why do you say that?
1: Well, because a lot of the people that come over, ostensibly the touchy-feely thing, they're just here for a better life.
0: Yeah.
1: Those people have been horribly taken advantage of by the cartels and the people they come.
0: Mm-hmm. Interesting.
1: Many of them, if they're not sold directly into like sex slavery or that kind of thing, are indentured servants that owe all their paycheck to the cartels or their employers.
0: And very interesting point, Carl. Jeff the Builder, you're up. Go. What do you truly believe? Yep. Supposed to be.
2: Who?
0: Jeff the Builder. Or whatever your name is. If you can hear me, go ahead.
2: This is Jeff C.
0: Okay,
2: I
0: Jeff,
2: truly believe that the current electorate of our country does not meet the prerequisites for a viable representative republic.
0: I don't know what that means, but Sam, you're up. What do you truly believe?
3: I truly believe that two or three times a year you should replay that interview you did with former Senator Arlen Specter, in which he displays what an arrogant ass he was, and it's a widespread attitude amongst career politicians.
0: You know, it's funny, Sam. Chad Nakanishi, our executive producer, loves that interview. And I think that interview goes back to 2012. And there's only been, I think, two times that I ever went into an interview with the intention of getting the other person to hang up on me. I mean, just being an absolute bastard. There may be more than two, but two come to mind. One was Arlen Specter. And the other one was T. Boone Pickens. And I did manage to get both of them to hang up on me. Joe, let's see. Joe, what do you truly believe?
4: I truly believe that pickles or any pickled product are the worst things ever invented.
0: Why?
4: They're disgusting. Everything they touch tastes pickles.
0: Well, I agree. Hold on. I agree they corrupt everything else around them. But what about pickles themselves?
4: They're disgusting.
0: A pickle's just disgusting. A cucumber with some juice.
4: Yeah, they're disgusting.
0: Are you aware, Joe, are you aware? I'm going to give you an opportunity in case you want to recant. Are you aware of how much good comes to you from eating pickle juice?
4: Yeah, my wife tells me that all the time. No, sir. No, thank you. No. I've been known to go through drive-thrus, and if I bite through the pickle or chicken sandwich or the burger, throw it out the window. And my wife will sit there and say, why do you do that? Just take the pickles off. I said, no, because everything tastes
0: no,
4: like pickles.
0: No, you're right. I side with you on this. What's her name?
4: Diane.
0: Diane needs to understand you are right about that. Putting a pickle, I 100% agree with you on how a food like a pickle can corrupt other things if you don't. I don't like pickles on like my burgers or my sandwiches or whatever, but I like a pickle by itself. You know, the other thing that does that for me is olives or anchovies. If those things are on a sandwich, or it's why I can't eat muffaladas.
4: I'm with you on that.
0: Okay. Can you just say pickles on sandwiches? Because otherwise I think you're drawing the ire of people who like just a plain pickle separate and aside from a sandwich. I think you got a better argument.
4: No, Michael, I can't do that. I think pickles themselves, in and of themselves, are gross too. Smell of it even makes me gag.
0: Okay, I'm gonna respect your opinion.
5: Hello, how you doing? I am Mrs. Shirley Q. Licker. Look here, I was in that Cadillac yesterday morning trying to go down there at the grocery store. I was craving me a pickle. I had to have a pickle. I woke up tasting it. I dream all night. I was in Las Vegas, and it was all these women that had the big turkey feathers hanging out their head, and I was on stage with them guys, and we was up there doing a can-can. And I woke up having a Charlie horse. Lord, I must have kicked all the covers off my quilts, and everything was all over my bedroom. Oh, I felt it's a damn fool. I didn't know what I was supposed to do down there that morning. But I don't know what had got into. I think I had that nasty pizza. They got that new one out there. It's got all that stuff on to it. Lord, that give you some nightmares. You better ask them when they call for that pizza, ask them, do this be the hallucinatory variety? Because, girl, I feel like I need to go back to sleep. I ain't got a narrow wink of rest last night. Instead of that can, da-da-da-da-da. I'm so ignorant.
0: Max, what do you truly believe?
6: I truly believe that 9/11 was an inside job to go into the Middle East to get oil.
0: Who do you think did it?
6: I think it was the U.S. government. I believe there was bombs in the lobby, and I believe that the whole thing was just a big scam.
0: But who do you think coordinated? Oh, you think the U.S. government, like the CIA?
6: Yeah, the FBI, CIA.
0: What makes you think that?
6: Because I found multiple videos.

0: videos of firefighters and people from the lobby saying the bomb went off first and then the plane hit the building. Also, do you know how they found the passport for the terrorists?
1: Tell me.
0: They said the passport for the terrorist fell from the plane perfectly fine and unscorched and landed on the New York street, where a police officer then found the passport and picked it up and turned it into the CIA.
1: And you're not buying that.
0: What was that?
1: You're not buying that.
0: I'm not buying that at all, no.
1: All right. Troy, what do you truly believe?
2: I truly believe that this next national midterm election will be decided by the independent voter. Go out and persuade an independent to vote your way.
1: I think you're right. Alan, what do you truly believe?
3: Sky Mike has been deported.
1: Oh. Well, nobody's supposed to know. David, what do you truly believe?
4: I truly believe Maxine Waters has a lower IQ than a retarded amoeba, and 9/11 inside job crazies are more irritating than an eternal case of jock itch.
1: Why? Why do they bother you?
4: Because they just won't recognize reality. I worked with one for years, and he drove me crazy with that garbage.
1: And how did you end the relationship?
4: Well, actually, he ended up passing away, unfortunately.
1: Mm. He knew too much, see? Well, David, you have to admit, our government makes it very easy to get wound up on conspiracies because they do lie about so much. I mean, COVID is one big criminal conspiracy lie on top of another. I do believe that. I do believe that.
5: Michael, do I have a story for you? My brother-in-law murdered two Native Americans.
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1: Okay, you have my attention.
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0: believe, Jack Wagon, what do you truly believe?
1: Michael, I truly believe that if you play Mormon Tabernacle Choir records backwards, you get casserole recipes.
0: Joellen, what do you truly believe?
2: Michael, I truly believe that right now our country and our world is in a battle of good and evil. We saw the good in Trump first time. We saw the evil in Biden. And now the big battle is on, and we just have to keep faith. Even with the gas prices, even with what's going on, I still have faith that God is in control.
0: Matt, what do you truly believe?
3: I truly believe that Max is right. 9/11 was an inside job.
0: All right. You know, 9/11 was an inside job. Guys are a lot like the pot guys. You open that door, you're going to get a few. You're going to get a few. Let's see. DH writes, I truly believe that if you tell the server at your table one interesting fact about yourself and ask him to tell you one interesting fact in return, you will learn something. Your meal will turn into an adventure, and your server will be smiling. You know, my kids used to groan when we would go to sit down at a restaurant or go somewhere, and somebody was wearing a name tag, I knew their name. If they weren't wearing a name tag, I'd ask them their name, because you can often learn a lot about the names. You could know that that's an Ethiopian name, or that's an Eastern European name, or obviously it's a Hispanic name. And oftentimes that may tell you, or it's a French name. Often that may tell you something about where they're from or something else. And then you say, well, where are you from? And my kids would groan because, you know, we were just there to make a purchase or whatever else. And they would know that this was going to develop into what they considered to be very awkward. It bothered Michael much more than Crockett. But what's funny now is to watch them in their own interactions do exactly the same thing that Dad used to do that was so awkward, and now they've incorporated it into their own regimen. Janice writes, I truly believe that Cars for Kids has the worst jingle ever. I don't know if that's true, but if so, however you want to measure it, that makes it the best jingle ever. It's 1-877 Cars for Kids, and I know that, and that's the only jingle I know. There is a strategy to being sometimes annoying. It makes you memorable. That Cars for Kids, as much as it drives people crazy, is a very effective ad, as shown by their bottom line. But what just... Oh, really? That's what... That, hey, you're putting that on par with the... Okay. Craig writes, I truly believe that if it were not for white women, we would not have silly recycling programs. If it were not for liberal white women, we would not have 90% of the problems we have in this country. And I do believe that. I do believe that liberal white women are the death of this country. I think they're the death of education. I think they're the death of professional sports. I think they're the death of our political process. They're the death of our media. They're the death of our conversations. They're the death of our government. I truly believe that. I deeply, truly believe that. They are absolutely awful, and they are a menacing but powerful force because they're fearless. You see them now, they're fearless. You know, somebody is filming them being an extreme Karen. They just they even go crazier, and they're very, very aggressive because they don't fear for their safety. They don't fear that anyone's going to react to them. I'd like to go back to about 40 years ago. You know the guys that walk around mouthing off to everybody else? They'd just get punched in the face one time, and they'd stop that nonsense. Now the whole internet is just one big theatrical kabuki theater. Speaking of which, happy birthday, Sandy Peterson. Sandy Peterson's birthday today. She's the one who loves the word kabuki theater, which when it popped in my head, I thought of our sweet Sandy. Of people filming each other while one says, yeah, go ahead, hit me. And the other says, no, you hit me. Just one of you hit and get this over with.
4: Very well documented.
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7: The U.S. military says it struck two Iranian-flagged oil tankers in the Strait of Hormuz that were trying to get around the U.S. naval blockade. Details from Courtney Cuby.
8: U.S. F-A-18 fighter jets firing on two Iranian oil tankers, small guided bombs striking their smokestacks, using delayed fuses to disable their propulsion without destroying the ships. CENTCOM saying the ships violated the U.S. blockade of Iranian ports.
7: President Trump says his administration is still waiting for a response from Iran about a proposed memorandum of understanding to end the war. The Pentagon has released its first batch of declassified UFO files. One video submitted by U.S. Central Command personnel in 2013 shows what appears to be an eight-pointed star streaking across the sky, floating and zigzagging for nearly 2 minutes. Also included is Apollo 11 astronaut Buzz Aldrin's debriefing report, where he recalled several unusual phenomena he and the crew encountered during the first moon landing mission. I'm Lisa Taylor.
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9: I-10 eastbound, we have construction affecting the off-ramp towards UTSA Boulevard. On 35 between Loop 410 and Loop 1604, we have some construction affecting both the northbound and southbound sides. I'm Alexis, News Radio 1200 WOAI.
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0: Rodney, what do you truly believe?
1: Hi, Mike. I truly believe that one day you and I are going to get together and play a game of pickleball, and then after we're done, we're going to go have us a nice cigar.
0: Oh, wow. Okay. All right. I don't play singles. I'm too old for singles. I only play doubles, so we have to have two more people. Lance, what do you truly believe?
2: I truly believe that certain small fast food restaurants are actually only able to remain open because they are money laundering operations for the CIA and the cartels.
0: Just the CIA and the cartels?
2: Well, those are the top two on the chain.
0: My wife and I have this little thing where when we're in a restaurant, we debate whether this is a money laundering operation. Because there are businesses that are in, that, you know, they'll have a big renovation. They have an expensive rent. They have no customers. And you wonder, how do they do that? And then, you know, I got to say, did you ever watch Ozark?
2: Yes.
0: A bit far-fetched, but I have had friends in law enforcement who have been involved in uncovering money laundering and treasury guys that know a fair amount about how it's typically conducted. And they said there were a number of things that they nailed that nobody had done in film before. The idea that you go in and pay for a business, that there are certain businesses that are perfect for money laundering. Because of the nature of the business and how you can hide that money. But when you think about that, it makes you wonder. So, you know, if 99% of businesses that are quote-unquote successful are money laundering businesses, it means your chances at running a legit business are very bad. If 1% of businesses are money laundering, I mean, okay, there is a chance. I don't know what that number is. But I think you are right that there are more businesses that are a front for money laundering than people would expect. And I suspect, and I don't know this, that it would blow people's mind. What makes you think that, Lance?
2: There are a couple of specific ones near where I live in Mississippi.
0: Yeah.
2: One in particular is a chain that's called Bumpers. It's an absolute knockoff ripoff of a Sonic. I mean, they didn't even bother to change much about it whenever they opened these, except
0: what's
2: for the name
0: called?
2: On it. Bumpers.
0: Bumpers?
2: Yes. Yeah. And there's never anybody there. The menu is all over the place. And the lights are on. It's been open for decades. But nobody ever goes there. And the lights are always on and never gets closed.
0: Yeah. Are you a Sonic guy?
2: Oh, yeah.
0: I used to be a big Sonic guy. I think it's the best menu, followed closely by Dairy Queen in all of fast food. But I get so excited. My kids, we'd be coming out of downtown and we'd be headed westbound on Washington. And there's one right there on the north side of the street. And we would go and I'd be so excited. And we'd get there and we'd order. And then I would realize, you know, that whole eating in the car with the car full of people, I don't enjoy it like I used to, number one, but I don't like to go in and deal with the Democrats. But number two, the delivery on the items presented, it feels like all of fast. I think this is just me getting old, so I recognize that I'm the problem. But it feels like I'm not getting the pleasure out of that food that I used to. I don't know if they've gone down or I've gone down, which is probably me. I don't know. Could be. Very likely is. Alan, what do you truly believe?
3: Michael, I truly believe that sitting outside the post office in Lukenbach, Texas is about as close as I'm going to get to heaven until the day I die.
0: Is that where you are right now?
3: No, sir. I was there this weekend, and man, it was magical.
0: Yeah. There's so much history. So much history. And how that came about and the lore of the song particularly, but how that movement built. And then there was a whole different generation with Corey and Pat and extended on through a lot of those guys that kept it alive for so much longer, paying tribute to it. Jay, what do you truly believe?
4: Oh, I truly believe that we are but cattle to the government and the banks, and they want to get as much milk out of us and give us as little grass as possible. And I always feel that way around tax time. That's it. I truly believe it.
0: Yeah. You know, the thing that frustrates me is that, and I'm not picking on you, I'm saying generally, people will tell me how we need to have a tax cut. We need to have a tax cut. We ought to cut this, and we ought to cut this, and we just had a, you know, we'll have a cut where, you know, you don't pay taxes because you're going back to classes, and then we'll have a tax-free weekend here, and, oh, isn't this generous that they've done this? Okay, everybody wants a tax cut. All right, but it's so simple. You collect money, you spend money. And so everybody says, I want them to collect less money. Okay? Show me one thing you're willing to cut. That's it. It's not that complicated. But you don't hear politicians do that. Because guess what? Offering a tax cut has 100% support. Nobody's against that. Offering a spending cut has a constituency built in. Literally eradicate the entirety of Texas government and start over. Forget the feds. Texas is bloated. That's what people don't realize. Texas is blue state bloated. And you want to know one of the biggest areas where we blow a lot of money and people don't want to hear this? Public education. From facilities to transportation to retirement packages. But what happens every legislative session? We got to do a teacher pay. Every legislative session, there is a teacher pay raise. And every legislative session, all I hear is these teachers, we're going to lose all the good teachers. They're just not getting paid enough. 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We got to have them raise their prices. 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

0: So I had mentioned a couple times that I really liked this particular video, and he sent me an email and said, "Hey, some friends here in Alabama heard you talking about me." We do very well in Alabama. I think we have 7 or 9 affiliates there. It's one of our best states. And he said, "I've been listening to your show. I really like it. Thank you for the kind words." So we've gotten to be kind of friendly. And so he knew that Chestnut and I were friends, and he was wanting to do a sit-down with Chestnut and asked if I would put it together. And Mark is just kind of coming back now. He's got his health back, mental and physical. His voice sounds great. He looks great. And so I was able to set them up, which was fun. And he just sent me the first bit of the podcast, which I think will hit in the next few days. And it's Chestnut telling a story about the first time he met Waylon Jennings and how intimidated he was of Waylon. And Waylon and Willie were together. And Willie said, "Hey, Chestnut, how you doing?" And was real friendly to him. And he said Waylon gave him the cold shoulder. And years later, he got to know Waylon, and he told him that story. And Waylon said, "I had no idea. I was probably doped out of my head. I didn't know who you were. I didn't care. But I certainly wasn't trying to be mean to you." And he says, that's anyway, he's got these great old stories. And I'm happy. If you get a chance to see Mark Chestnut in concert, do, because he's back. And I'm very happy about that. He's one of my favorites. And I'm proud of him because he's a Golden Triangle boy, Beaumont boy. Mark, what do you truly believe?
1: Michael, I truly believe that any true patriot, especially a military veteran, deserves reparations from any administration or entity from about 1960 that lied to us and stole everything from us, including things like Sonic and Disney.
0: Oh, my. Michael, what do you truly believe?
2: I truly believe that Vivek Ramaswamy is not the... I'm sorry, I'm trying to take off Bluetooth. He caught me off guard. Is not the savior everyone in Ohio thinks he is. I believe he's going to, because he said it, end school choice and bring in more H-1Bs than we have need for. I think we've got plenty of talent right here in Ohio, in the U.S., and he's better than the other person running, the Democrat, but that's just my...
0: All right. Gary, what do you truly believe?
3: Michael, I truly believe that every time Sean Hannity or Hugh Hewitt or another talking head calls it the Democratic Party, we spot them 10 points. It is the Democrat Party. Rush said words have meaning, and it drives me crazy to hear it. Thank you for you and Clay and Buck calling it what it is, the Democrat Party.
0: Steve, what do you truly believe?
4: Michael, I truly believe that not enough people know that Gringos has a spicy sauce.
0: You like the red or the green?
4: I like the red. I think you can only get the green spicy at Jimmy Chenka's.
0: I don't know about that. I will say this. I'm a chips and queso guy. And that may be the only restaurant, the only Tex-Mex restaurant I don't do chips and queso. Because I love their green sauce so much. And I don't know what thickens it. It's why I'm not a gynecologist. Sometimes I don't want to know what's in stuff. You know, you just, all right, let's just take it for, you know. Sometimes the behind the scenes is not always that good to know. It kind of ruins the mystery of it all. But kind of a whole is greater than the sum of its parts sort of deal, if you will. But I like their green sauce a lot. And it is, for my money, the best chip sauce in the greater Houston area as just a sauce. I normally will order queso. And I usually have to tell the waiter, not there, but wherever I am, whether I need to or not, because I'm mildly obsessive compulsive, I'll ask them 5 times to make sure that it's super hot. Because I don't like queso to come out and get cold within a minute. But there, I don't have to do that. They're also one of the only places that makes their own chips. You know, a lot of people don't know this. Russell grew up in his family's Tex-Mex restaurant, which is very, very popular on the east side, Baytown and that area. Is it El Toro? It's El Toro, isn't it? Yeah. And then he took over at a

0: about in his late 20s, early 30s, he took over the chip division, chips and tortillas, so that, which is the same thing. And so that was kind of his deal. And they still buy their chips from the chip factory that he's, I think he's still involved in one way or another, because when they get new equipment, he gets very excited and sends me a picture of it. But I don't know very many people that make their own chips. Eric, what do you truly believe, sir?
1: I truly believe Iran and the Democrats are working together for the midterm.
0: All right. Ron, what do you truly believe?
2: Michael, I truly believe that after we took Santa Ana, we should have, with Texas forces, U.S. forces, and other states, should have driven down to Mexico City, taken it, and possibly driven all the way down to Panama and taken it. We wouldn't have been in the situation we are today.
0: And what is that?
2: With illegal border interactions, we would probably have 75 states instead of 50, or we would have treated it like Puerto Rico, but we would have controlled it all the way down to Panama.
0: But wouldn't we have the same problem headed northward from Panama?
2: Well, you would have to, that would be probably different down there instead of with Panama Strait. We would have set up like border interactions down there, kind of like offshore.
0: Yeah, but you talk about a toll booth. Man, you look at the map of what that lock, what goes through that lock. You think people think the Strait of Hormuz is important. The Panama Canal. There's a lot of little documentaries and things out there about the Panama Canal. That is one of the most amazing feats of human ingenuity to ever be pulled off. I'm amazed. I'm shocked that could be done the way it was done. So many people died building that thing. So many, a lot of more Chinese laborers that were brought in to do that. But that thing and how that changed the world, especially America.
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7: The battles continue. I'm Paul Stevens, Fox News. President Trump honoring military moms at the White House. This as the U.S. and Iran continue to exchange blows.
8: President Trump honoring Gold Star mothers in the Rose Garden as U.S. forces disabled two more vessels for violating the U.S. blockade on Iranian ports. It's the latest attack in a tit-for-tat between the two nations. CENTCOM released new images of the four U.S.-guided missile destroyers that faced incoming fire from Iran while traversing some 500 miles through the Persian Gulf and the Strait of Hormuz. The U.S. carried out retaliatory strikes, but the president insists the ceasefire is still in place.
7: And that's Fox's Aisha Hosni at the White House. While that ceasefire reportedly continues, a peace deal is yet to be made between the U.S. and Iran. The president says U.S. forces will do what is necessary in the conflict. Meantime, the president is spending the day at his Virginia Golf Club for Liv's golf event near Washington, D.C.
9: Liv's tournament at Trump National Golf Club in Sterling, Virginia is underway. The president is expected to watch some of that action.

0: Day. LIV golfer Bryson DeChambeau was at the White House earlier this week as part of his leadership of the President's Council on Sports, Fitness, and Nutrition. The breakaway golf league's future, however, is uncertain. The Saudi Public Investment Fund has announced it will not continue financing the league after this season. President Trump's Trump National Doral near Miami hosted the PGA Tour's Cadillac Championship last week. At the White House, Jared Halpern, Fox News.
1: Spanish authorities preparing yesterday to receive more than 140 passengers and crew members on board a hantavirus-stricken cruise ship heading for the Canary Islands. That vessel set to arrive Sunday at a Spanish island off the coast of West Africa. Passengers will be taken to a, quote, completely isolated, cordoned-off area, unquote. 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
15: Attorney General Ken Paxton is investigating 29 school districts for compliance with the state law requiring the Ten Commandments be displayed in classrooms. Despite his rhetoric on the campaign trail, PAX and billionaires are supporting James Tallarico's candidacy for the U.S. Senate. The Democratic state representative regularly denounces the influence of billionaires in politics and claims he doesn't take money from corporate political action committees. But Lone Star Rising, a super PAC primarily boosting Tallarico's candidacy, has raised nearly $9 million from millionaires and billionaires. And the San Antonio Zoo is offering discounted admission on Sunday for all Bexar County residents. Locals Day allows people who live in the county to visit the zoo for $8. I'm John Wesley Downey.
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16: Loop 1604 westbound, we have construction affecting the off-ramp towards La Cantera Parkway. On I-10 eastbound, we have construction affecting the off-ramp towards UTSA Boulevard. I'm Alexis, News Radio 1200 WOAI.
17: With some afternoon sun today and winds out of the southeast, the high should hit the upper 80s. Tonight, clear with a low falling to 71 and a sunny, warmer Mother's Day tomorrow with a high to 91. I'm meteorologist Jeff Marr from the Weather Channel on San Antonio's official weather station, News Radio 1200 WOAI.
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4: Thank you so much for joining us on Saturday. This is the WOAI Lawn and Garden Show. We always love your calls at 210-737-1200. We would also love for you to join us on Facebook. 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And you can see and watch the show, and you can also message us. By the way, I'm Karen Klaus.
23: Yes, and good morning, everyone. David Rodriguez, happy Mother's Day, all you ladies out there.
4: Thank you.
23: Happy Mother's Day, Karen, and great day, great weekend, lots going on right now, and been visiting all the nurseries around San Antonio, and, you know, cut flowers and roses are nice,
4: mm-hmm.
23: you know, traditional floral plants are nice, you know, particularly hydrangeas, or what they call
4: I've
23: in Spanish, hortensias, and most of those come out of Claypack Brothers out of Blanco, Texas, the best florist we have in the state. But the nurseries, if you really want a long-lasting plant a rose garden for that loved one in your life. And, you know, I've been seeing all these beautiful roses at Fanix and Rainbow Gardens and all the nurseries and much more, a lot of cool tropical plants. And so take your mom or that beautiful lady in your life that's done so much for you and gave you life and get you on the right direction and paddle you when you needed it and feed you, change your diapers and more.
4: Mm-hmm.
23: Take them to one of these five independent nurseries that we have here in San Antonio. You know, you got the two Rainbow Gardens, the Garden Center off of Bandera and Prue here, Milberger's Nursery, which I was there last week, and then, of course, today I'll be at Fanix Garden Center at 10 a.m., and we're doing a presentation on a colorful ornamental trees.
4: Okay, I'm looking for my copy points. I know I had them because he sent them to me at 3 o'clock this morning when I was already awake. And I think it was Mike that sent them. I don't know. I'll have to look. Maybe it was Mark. But they, of course, you're going to be there at 10 a.m.,
23: yes,
4: right?
23: Ma'am.
4: And
23: yeah.
4: They also still have that sale on their hanging baskets.
23: 20% off.
4: Yes, and that is a perfect gift for Mother's Day. Yes.
23: I was there a couple times this week. A lot of pretty blooming annuals and tons of perennials. And don't forget my seminar at 10. And then we planted some sweet potato plants.
4: They have those.
23: All three types. And that's a warm weather crop that you carry through the summer and harvest them in October, including Beauregard, bunch of Puerto Rico. That's what we planted this week. And then Georgia Jet, I'll be planting it this coming week. And so many great plants. But that 10 a.m. Seminar I'm doing on ornamental trees, you know, we're going to talk about crepe myrtles, desert willows, Texas mallow, redbuds, and much more. And then, of course, Fanix has this flame mimosa. Awesome. It comes out like a pink puffy flower, and then it transitions to red. Unbelievable. It's a selection that Grandpa Fanix found and selected many, many, many moons ago. And so many great things are happening at Fanix Nursery, not only today, but every weekend.
4: Yeah.
23: And Basil Fest, Houseplant Show, and Plumeria Show around the corner. For more information on these and everything that's going on at our good friends at Fanix Nursery, go to fanixnursery.com.
4: And good morning to Richard, who is our faithful Facebook guy. He's of course, he says he's a loyal listener. We know, Richard, you're part of the family now. And he always says hello to all of us.
23: Yes,
4: and, of course, to our wonderful producer guy, our captain, the captain Kurt, of the ship.
23: Yeah.
4: Yes. And, of course, he also says, go Spurs, go. Gosh, did you?
23: Last night.
4: They're doing well.
23: Yes.
4: I don't know why. I guess for the last, I had shell shock from the last several years of them not winning. And when they win, I'm like, oh, my God.
23: Young,
4: they did it again. They did it again.
23: Together.
4: They did it
23: That's
4: again.
23: Good to see that.
4: Yeah. Yeah. The youngins are all together being the old Spurs that used to.
23: And they're getting better and better.
4: Yes.
23: So, you know, great.
4: So I'm going to ask you about hydrangeas.
23: Yes.
4: I love them. I lived on the East Coast for the longest time, and that was the one flower that I just, when I saw just mountains of blue everywhere. And, of course, the pink, too.
23: And white.
4: And white.
23: Yes.
4: Yeah, I love all of them because they're just beautiful flowers. So
23: As a landscape plant for Central and South Texas, it's very challenging and growing.
4: I was going to say.
23: Much harder. Than like gardenias. And guess what? Gardenias is an old-fashioned
4: gardenias.
23: And excellent in container. And August Beauty, ours at the house, is in full bloom at the front there. And we have our gardenia in Aggie Just Pots.
4: Oh,
23: it's
4: nice.
23: Full, so the white and the maroon.
4: Beautiful.
23: And also very fragrant. And when you get inside the house and outside the house, and if you haven't been to Just Pots,
4: oh yeah, they're having a sale, a Mother's Day sale.
23: Yes.
4: So it is incredible the amount of pots they have, and I'm telling you, if you have a mom that loves gardening, or I'm going to say this because it's okay to have a pot with maybe some fake flowers in it, like that are always in the front that you never take care of. But even if you get one of those real lifelike plants and put it in. It doesn't matter. Everybody wants a pot.
23: Definitely. Or that gardenia or that hydrangea.
4: Yes.
23: All those different types of plants. And, you know, the Bellinger family owned Just Pots, and they're here in San Antonio off 1604 and Redland Road. And when you drive up, it's kind of overwhelming because they got 40,000 to 50,000 plus pots. That's just outside. They have a bunch in the back as well as inside. Any color, any size. You can lose your grandchildren in one of those big pots.
4: And they'll be safe.
23: Hide and seek.
4: It's away from the street. They'll be safe.
23: And if you're a specialty grower for bonsai or orchids, another great Mother's Day gift. That Phalaenopsis orchid is the only one we've ever made a floral plant as a Texas Superstar selection. But they have, they want us to know that for mom, our Mother's Day sale is going on now through Sunday with 20% off all products, including clearance items. So
4: great.
23: Just Pots is a great place to go if you've never been out there. All these beautiful plants that you're going to get for mom and that special lady in your life on the patio and the landscape, go to our good friends, Just Pots off of Redland Road here in San Antonio.
4: Okay, we have a fantastic event coming up. We've been part of it for several years, and we want you to know about it. It's called Festival of Flowers, we are going to take a break right now, and when we come back, we'll give you all the details. You're going to love it, especially maybe if you've grown a tomato or two that can be entered in a contest.
23: Yes.
4: Okay, we will be right back with more on the WOAI Lawn and Garden Show.
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25: Some of the biggest names in tech, politics, and business gathered at the Hill and Valley Forum in Washington, D.C. to share their thoughts on a wide range of topics. This forum is meant to promote peace through innovation, but it does come during the conflict in Iran. Executives say AI technology is helping the military's decision-making and incorporating it into new weapon systems. U.S. adversaries are putting it to use as well. National Cyber Director Sean Cairncross told us cyber threats have become far more advanced, but the U.S. is prepared to protect itself and to retaliate. We also heard from House Speaker Mike Johnson, NASA Administrator Jared Isaacman, and J.P. Morgan Chase CEO Jamie Dimon. Diamond said while risky in the short term, the conflict in Iran could help create lasting peace in the Middle East. With Military Matters, Connor Hansen, Fox Business.
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27: Monday on San Antonio's First News, the big weekend of Spurs action. They'll be back in town for Game 5. We'll get you ready for it. 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
23: Mother's Day weekend.
4: I know, yes. I was going to say, I know it's early, but come on, you got to give us a call, 210-737-1200. You might as well get your question in early and help everybody else with information. We talked about hydrangeas, and I was going to ask you, because yes. I went into Trader Joe's yesterday, and okay. they have a whole, you know, like a whole section of blue hydrangeas, and
23: yes.
4: If somebody buys one, or if somebody gets one, what do they do with it?
23: I would get a saucer and mm-hmm. maybe a little bit gravel and saucer.
4: I'm going to move your microphone. Sorry. Uh-oh. Yeah.
23: A little bit
4: There you go.
23: Thank you. A saucer with a little bit gravel.
4: Yeah.
23: And put a little bit high-quality water, distilled or bottled water, but just a little bit above the gravel. And then you place the plant on there, and you'll be surprised those big blossoms that they have.
4: Wait, you got to explain that again. I don't understand.
23: Okay, so hydrangeas, you got to be gentle with them because yes. those flowers are so huge, especially when you move them around.
4: Sure.
23: Purchase them, handle them with much care because they snap and break.
4: Yeah.
23: So they water them by capillary action. Typically, at the growing operation, they have little emitters or drippers in each container. Or us, since you want to keep those flowers open, they need to be in a cool room.
4: Oh, very okay, cool indoor. Room.
23: That's correct.
4: Okay.
23: Because they're floral plants. These are floral plants yeah. right now. And so you got to get a saucer, put a little gravel on there, fill it up with a little bit of water, and you'll see the next morning it just sucks it
4: so
23: up
4: you,
23: from the bottom.
4: Do you put it on top? You put
23: yeah,
4: your
23: yeah.
4: plant on top
23: yeah.
4: of the gravel. Okay. Okay.
23: And you water from the bottom up because those flowers are so big. They use aluminum sulfate, which is high acidity, just like you used to do the litmus test in school. And it converts the color, you know.
4: I know.
23: Then
4: I
23: magnesium
4: love that.
23: Sulfate.
4: Yeah.
23: They use magnesium sulfate, which some people call Epsom salts, and that's what turns them white.
4: Mm-hmm.
23: Okay. So pink is the standard, blue and white, but there are bred landscape varieties. But We do have a challenge to grow hydrangeas in the landscape.
4: It's too hot here.
23: So, well, you can grow them in the shade, and you're never going to get a flower as big thereafter because floral is not the same. But okay, they're fun to grow.
4: I know, but if you get one now, and of course they're all full of blooms, then what is it that we're going to do to get the blooms?
23: For you, Karen, afterwards, like your poinsettia.
4: Throw it away.
23: Put them in your compost pile.
4: I knew you were going to say that.
23: Otherwise, cut the spent flowers back, loosen up the roots, put it in a nice decorative container with a premium potting mix, acid food, and in a shady location, and it'll bloom again, but it's never going to be as big.
4: Okay. You want to take a call? We got Kathy on the line. Good morning, Kathy. Good morning. Thanks so much for calling.
3: Good morning. You wanted an early call.
4: Yes.
23: Good morning.
4: I'm glad.
3: So, a couple of questions. First of all, someone gave me a gardenia.
23: Okay.
3: It's in a pot. I have no idea what kind of gardenia is. It actually has buds on it, and it has bloomed. I've put peat moss in, but I know it likes acidic soil or fertilizer. So, I guess I want to know what the pH should be for this particular shrub. Well,
23: these azaleas, camellias, gardenias, and hydrangeas and similar-like plants are acid-thriving. So most of the growers either use a combination of pine bark mulch, sand, and or Canadian peat moss. So, you know, Canadian peat moss used to be the norm many, many moons ago before Malcolm Beck and the compost came into our central South Texas markets, but we need the acidity. And our plants that are in Houston or east of Houston in the southeast, those soils are very acid and they get much more rainfall than we do. So we're very, very buffered alkali here. So when you pot it up, go into a little bit larger container, gently loosen up the roots, and then just use a peat-based premium growers potting mix, not potting soil. And remember, peat moss holds up to 10 times its weight in moisture. So when you open these bags, you might have to break it up a little bit if there's some of that peat base. It has perlite, vermiculite, and other in there. And then if it looks like it's a little dry, you put it in a big container or wheelbarrow and get it wet. You know, you want to pre-moisten that, and there you go. That's just your media. That's where the roots are going to grow then.
3: Right.
23: Occasionally, when you're at the nursery, look for something that's a acid type of a fertilizer. You know, Miracle-Gro Miracid used to be the standard. I'm not sure if you can find it, but the nurseries have other comparable type products.
3: Okay. Second question is, my Meyer's lemon is losing leaves, and they're turning yellow, and I can't figure out whether I've got too much water or too little water. I've got a pH tester coming in the mail.
23: Well, yeah, don't
3: moisture.
23: Send that pH back to Amazon. You don't need that.
3: Okay.
23: Okay, so and you're right. The yellow leaves indicate either too much watering and lack of oxygen in the soil, and rain is good, so a lot of vegetables and other plants are showing that yellow symptom. And that's either poor drainage, because a lot of us have heavy clay soils, and or nitrogen. Will show that. But with their dropping, the other thing you need to really look at, particularly if they're somewhat stressed, is look up real close in and around the leaves and the stem of the plant and see if you see any wax or gooey stuff or honeydew, anything like that, because you can have psyllid insects. You can also have scale insects. So look at that real close. Be consistent on your watering. Get a long flat screwdriver, a long one, and just use it as a salt probe, as you would do a cake or a cupcake when you're baking, and probe that on the outskirts of the crown, the root system, and you know, it'll kind of tell you if it's too wet and we need to adjust the watering on these plants.
3: Mm-hmm. Okay. And, you know, there it's got fruit on it. It's that's fine, and it's growing, but the leaves just keep turning. It's so hard to tell whether it's too much water or too little water. So
23: well, you got to probe into the soil.
3: I'll get out my screwdriver.
23: And then usually these container, you know, lemons and limes ideally should be grown in containers because they're very cold sensitive. And so when you're watering any container plant, you thoroughly water all the way around the container. until you see that water draining out of the bottom. If it's taking way too long to drain out of the bottom, either the weep holes are clogged up or the plant needs to be taken out, loosen up the roots, maybe adjust into a larger container.
3: Then
23: the other is that you water, whoop, the water just came out in less than a second or two.
4: Yeah.
23: That means it's mm-hmm. time to be upgraded into a larger container. So it's a balance.
4: Is it okay to add soil on top when
23: you
4: that happens?
23: You can on any container plant, but just take caution and not going above the crown.
4: Yeah.
23: The root flares in the crown of the tree, because you don't want to put any excess soil or mulch. Most plants have issues because we overwater or we're planting them too deep either in a container or even most in the landscape.
3: Okay. Thank you, sir.
4: Appreciate I love your you questions. Calling. Kathy, you always help me, too, so thank you for calling.
3: Happy Mother's Day.
4: Thank
3: bye-bye.
4: You. You, yes, too. You bye-bye. Too. Oh, yeah, that's so good. I sent you a picture of my lemon tree. Were you happy?
23: Yeah, very nice.
4: Were you excited? I've been taking
23: very
4: care
23: nice.
4: Of it,
23: looks
4: and
23: good.
4: It has even more blooms, and even they smell great.
23: The
4: I love them.
23: Blooms are unbelievable. Yeah.
4: So you said just leave the blooms there.
23: Leave it alone.
4: Okay, and you.
23: Enjoy them.
4: I sent you
23: watch
4: a picture.
23: Watch the bees and everything that comes.
4: Okay. Okay, and I sent you a picture because I wanted you to see down. All those roots are still on the top above the ground.
23: Yeah, you can put a little bit of a potting mix to
4: on
23: cover
4: top.
23: It, but it's how often when we water.
4: Mm-hmm.
23: So sometimes, you know, you just got to be watch how you water and stuff, but a little bit's fine.
4: Okay. I want that lemon tree to have a lemon.
23: Yes.
4: Okay, we're going to take a break for news. But we love your calls, 210-737-1200. Join us on Facebook, too. This is the WOAI Lawn and Garden Show.
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25: Some of the biggest names in tech, politics, and business gathered at the Hill and Valley Forum in Washington, D.C. to share their thoughts on a wide range of topics. This forum is meant to promote peace through innovation, but it does come during the conflict in Iran. Executives say AI technology is helping the military's decision-making and incorporating it into new weapon systems. U.S. adversaries are putting it to use as well. National Cyber Director Sean Cairncross told us cyber threats have become far more advanced, but the U.S. is prepared to protect itself and to retaliate. We also heard from House Speaker Mike Johnson, NASA Administrator Jared Isaacman, and J.P. Morgan Chase CEO Jamie Dimon. Dimon said while risky in the short term, the conflict in Iran could help create lasting peace in the Middle East. With Military Matters, Connor Hansen, Fox Business.
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13: President Trump says a three-day ceasefire between Russia and Ukraine will begin today. The ceasefire is reportedly for Russia's Victory Day and will expire on Tuesday. Trump said Friday that the ceasefire will include a prisoner swap of 1,000 prisoners from each country. The conflict began in 2022 when Russia launched an invasion of Ukraine. Colorado officials are investigating after a pedestrian was hit by an airplane on the runway at Denver International Airport. The airport says the incident happened late Friday when a person was seen standing on the runway as a Frontier passenger jet was taking off. It's unclear why the person was on the runway or the condition of the person. The pilots were forced to cancel the takeoff, and passengers were evacuated using slides after smoke was reported in the cabin. Frontier says it's investigating the crash. Mortal Kombat 2 is expected to win the box office this weekend, making between $40 and $45 million in its first weekend. I'm Lisa Taylor.
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6: Loop 1604 westbound, we have construction affecting the off-ramp towards La Cantera Parkway. On I-10 eastbound, we have construction affecting the off-ramp towards UTSA Boulevard. I'm Alexis, News Radio 1200 WOAI.
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9: With some afternoon sun today and winds out of the southeast, the high should hit the upper 80s. Tonight, clear with a low falling to 71, and a sunny, warmer Mother's Day tomorrow with a high up to 91. I'm meteorologist Jeff Marr from the Weather Channel on San Antonio's official weather station, News Radio 1200 WOAI.
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16: We are just over a month away from the start of the World Cup. Thursday, Homeland Security Secretary Mark Wayne Mullen discussed security preparations for the tournament while appearing on Fox Business's Mornings with Maria.
17: Over 39 days, we're going to have basically 78 Super Bowls in 11 cities.
16: And there will be a lot of people to protect.
17: We're going to have 5 to 7 million visitors coming from all over the world.
16: The secretary admits there are concerns.
17: We feel like that threat level is extremely high, especially in soft areas outside of the stadiums.
16: Mullen says the recent 76-day shutdown has his department playing catch-up.
17: We're going to do it, but it definitely has hindered our ability to be as proactive as we would like.
16: The first game in the U.S., June 12th at SoFi Stadium in Inglewood, California. The final is at New Jersey's MetLife Stadium, July 19th. Kevin Uretsky, Fox News.
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4: Thank you so much for joining us, and be sure and go on Facebook, because if you go to the WOAI homepage, you can also message us there, and you could probably even message us for a pair of tickets to San Antonio's premier gardening event coming up. It's called the Festival of Flowers.
23: That's an awesome event. 26th annual Festival of Flowers here in San Antonio. Folks, this is the true garden show.
4: Yeah.
23: Okay?
4: Yeah, it is.
23: Everybody that likes gardening, wannabe gardening, likes to garden, all, everything. This is the garden show. It's here in San Antonio. It's at 1604 at the Stone Oak Parkway and Blanco area at the Isle Safar Shrine Temple on the North Axis.
4: Shrine Auditorium, yes.
23: Axis Road right there. And this is going to be a fun event. So, please do mark your calendars, because there's so much going to be happening. And San Antonio Water Systems is a co-sponsor of this event. 26 years says a lot. And
4: I still even have my plant from last year that they gave me. Oh, I think it was like the Turk's cap. I can't remember.
23: Hardy Perennial. So there's so many things going. A lot of great speakers. Bring a cart. There's a plant exchange. I want everybody. I know everybody grows plants. Raise your hand if you like plants.
4: Me.
23: And
4: yeah,
23: so we have the
4: homegrown
23: Alamo Area Horticulture Show.
4: Mm-hmm.
23: And it's the Bexar County Master Gardeners that have putting this together. They'll be on the stage. So I know a lot of folks bring plants for the plant exchange. That's been going on for many years.
4: Yeah.
23: But if you're growing any vegetable, any flower, any herb, and more, cornucopia, you know, go to the Bexar County Master Gardener website. And all the entry forms are there and the guidelines of what to enter. And this is going to be a fun horticulture show, but so much going on at the 26th Annual Festival Flower Show. And if you call in, right, and ask
4: Captain Kurt. Listen, Brunella gave us some tickets. Yes. And she said, listen, there are so many new people in San Antonio. I want everybody to experience this. So if you want to go to the 2026 Festival of Flower Show, it's May 30th. That's a Saturday. You can go listen to the show and then go right afterwards. It's a full day gardening, landscape. And I think they're even giving out free wildflower seeds. You call right now. You know the number. It is what? 737-1200. That's 210. And we'll give you some tickets. You don't have to do anything. It doesn't have to be call or anything.
23: You can call in for a question, maybe.
4: Oh, sure. Yeah. But I'm just saying you don't have to be like caller 5 because we want to give tickets to anybody that wants to go. It's just a real fun time. The tickets are $10 at the door. Little kids are free. There's free parking. And you're going to be there. You're going to be talking about that homegrown vegetable contest, right?
23: Lots going on, and I want everybody to go to the Bexar County Master Gardener website for all the information on how to enter, from a tomato to a jalapeno to flowers and much more. This is a kid-friendly event as well, so bring the kids, get them involved with gardening much early. Parking is free, and May 30th is the day for all gardeners, and everyone is welcome all over our great state of Texas, and help us spread the word on it.
4: And if you don't want to call us, just message us on Facebook. We'll get your name. We'll have it at the front door, and you can get in.
23: Definitely.
4: We have a phone call. Do you want to talk on the phone? Do you want to talk to Joe? Good morning, Joe.
23: Hey, Joe. Good morning.
0: Good morning.
23: What's going on today?
4: He's in Natalia, by the way.
0: I have a couple questions. I was wondering, there's some nurseries out here in my area. Like there's one on the back road between Lytle and Castorville.
23: Yes, sir.
0: And then there's one over by Southwest High School.
23: Yes, sir.
0: And I was wondering if they're any good or do I need to go into town? Because I have been Hispanics before.
23: Yeah, go visit with them, get to know them, and see who.
4: Do you know the names of them?
23: Yeah. And then there's there's one in Uvalde too, which is a very nice nursery. So there's a lot of small mom-pa operations. So go visit with them and get to know the owner operator and see what type of plant material they have. You know, it's seasonal. A lot of them bring in the appropriate plants and products at the right time of the year. And if it's, you know, we always support local entrepreneurship and family-owned businesses and then you're always welcome to come into the San Antonio area as well. So, yes, definitely. They're all good.
4: Also, Joe, if you get the names of them, it's my bad that I haven't reached out because I do notice that a lot of people that are listening are not in the actual city proper. And we want to be able to endorse a lot of the outskirts nurseries because not everybody wants to drive into San Antonio. So it'd be great if you got us some names and I can call them so that we can get, you know, the lowdown.
23: Most all these guys carry most of all the great products that we talk about throughout the year as well. So,
4: Okay, Joe, thank you so much for calling. Oh, I guess he hung up already. I'm not really sure. Okay. But that's one thing that we really, You know a lot of the nurseries on the outskirts, and so it's fun.
23: We always want to take care of the family nursery. So,
4: but you want to, you want everybody that lives on the outskirts to go ahead and find the best ones. So you were talking about potty mix earlier. Do you have anything that you can suggest for us?
23: Well, our good friends with Nitrofos has a peat-based potty mix, a premium one. You know, we're talking about these little bit acid-loving plants, be hydrangeas, gardenias, camellias, azaleas, and more, and growing them in a nice container. So Nitrofos has a product called Jungle Land Potting Mix. So it's peat-based, and the Canadian peat moss that it has is for the acidity that these specialty plants, and all plants, it's a grower's mix, Jungle Land by Nitrofos. 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So folks that have issues of not properly watering, it's going to help hold that moisture. And so you go on vacation, summer is around the corner. So great product. You know, a lot of people are upgrading plants right now, purchasing these nice Mother's Day plants and putting them in a nice container. So start with a good soil. And Jungle Land is the one from Nitrofos. 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
4: Okay.
23: That's Nitrofos Jungle Land.
4: You mentioned Mother's Day, and before I forget about it, I want to talk about Wild Birds Unlimited, because as we said, if you go to Just Pots, you're going to find something. If you go, you know, to the nurseries, you're going to find something for mom, but you are guaranteed to also find something at Wild Birds Unlimited if you are shopping for that special, unique gift, and you have a mom that loves her backyard and loves outdoors and the birds. They have something there that is going to really be the star of the show when it comes to the presents that mom gives. They have everything that you can imagine, whether it comes to food that is the no-waste kind of bird food, because it is premium and it is going to bring those beautiful songbirds to your yard. They have water sources, like incredible bird baths and waterers and garden fountains, and they're beautiful, but they function as a great source of water for those birds that are coming in your backyard. They have outdoor decor, and they have so much. You got
23: to
4: go check them out.
23: Folks.
4: Yeah, they have two locations. One in the Almas Creek Shopping Center. That's right at the intersection of Huebner and Northwest Military. And then they have the one in Burney. And that's right at the real far north end of Main Street at Market and in Burney. So go by, talk to the folks at Wild Birds Unlimited. They bring people and nature together, and they even will give you a discount if you tell them you heard us talking about them here on the WOAI Lawn and Garden Show.
23: Mention Karen and David.
4: So you are going to be talking about what today at Fanix?
23: So 10 a.m. Fanix Garden Center, free seminar. You know, after the show, almost every Saturday, I'm here, there, everywhere, and doing seasonal topics. So the topic today at 10 a.m., and Fanix is noted, you know, the state's oldest family-owned independent nursery, 80-plus years, four generations, is noted for trees. You know, they carry so many trees from, and often when we kick off the year, we always really big time and deep into fruit trees, and they have an excellent selection of fruit trees and citrus. But our main topic is ornamental flowering trees, ornamental flowering trees. And y'all know what they are. You know, spring kicks off with redbud trees, Texas Malaurels. Now we're going into Cray Myrtle season, desert willows, Mexican olives, mimosas, and much, much more. So we'll be talking about some of these trees, some of the characteristics, selecting a tree species, and much more, how to plant it, and all that good stuff, and then entertain any questions. And of course, when you're at Fanix Garden Center today, you might get one of these trees or more. And then shop around, because this is the Mother's Day weekend, and they have a lot of great gift ideas out there, and much more.
4: I think it was the billboard in front of Rainbow Gardens. It might have been, I can't remember what it was, but it said, you know, like, cut flowers are for the date. But when you get a plant, that's like forever.
23: That's correct.
4: And that's the thing about plants.
23: You know, Jenna Lopez, she's our youth gardens educator, and Thursday, she says, can we walk around the Greenies Urban Farm and help me put a vase together for my mom for Mother's Day? So, yeah, so we did that together.
4: Nice.
23: So we have a lot of Texas superstar plants and other flowers. in and around the landscape and on the outskirts, a lot of wildflowers that are very beautiful right now. Our bees out there are really enjoying all that and more. And so we walked around, and she has a beautiful bouquet for her mom for tomorrow.
4: I know it's so old-fashioned, and you're probably sick of my stories, but we were so blessed when we were little kids because my grandpa had, you know, a bunch of acres, and there was always, always something to do, but there was definitely was always wildflowers. And I think when we would spend the weekend with grandma and grandpa, my grandma would save coffee cans. Remember when people had coffee cans instead of Keurigs? She would all give us a coffee can, and then she's like, go make a bouquet, pick anything you want, and put it in the coffee can, and we'd decorate them.
23: Those are memories kids don't forget.
4: I know. It's so crazy.
23: Now, a lot of the kids,
4: there's bugs, right?
23: Get out there and start getting out there. Don't worry about that. Come on, man.
4: You know...

0: It makes me laugh so hard. Okay, sorry about that, everybody. A little walk down memory lane.
1: No, that's good memories. Good
0: yeah,
1: memories.
0: I love that. Okay, we are going to take a break right now. But when we come back, we would love to hear from you, whether it's on Facebook at the WOAI homepage or give us a call. 210-737-1200. This is the WOAI Lawn and Garden Show.

0: 844-844-IHEART.
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10: 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A Texas jury sentenced Tanner Horner to death in the 2022 kidnapping and murder of 7-year-old Athena Strand. Horner pleaded guilty to the crime just moments before his trial began last month, sending the case to the sentencing phase where the jury watched and listened to video and audio of Athena Strand's last moments. Horner was working as a FedEx driver November 30th, 2022, and went to Athena's home to deliver a Christmas gift. Investigators say he accidentally struck the girl while backing out of the driveway, and when he got back in the truck, Horner covered the van's camera, but audio captured the 7-year-old asking him, "What are you doing? Are you a kidnapper?" Horner can be heard telling the crying child to take off her shirt before capturing sounds of the attack, including banging, screaming, crying, and choking. Horner told investigators he strangled her out of fear she would tell her father. Athena's body was found 2 days later, about 9 miles away from her home. 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I'm Gianna Gelosi with your Fox True Crime Minute.
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1: Hey, I want to mention throughout the show that if you would like some tickets to the Festival of Flowers, which is coming up on Saturday, May 30th, just give us a call. Like, you don't have to jump through any hoops. We have lots of tickets to give anybody. We'll take your name down. You don't even have to come pick them up. You can just have your name on a list at the day of the show, and that's May 30th. That's a Saturday, San Antonio Shrine Auditorium. It's just a full day of gardening, landscape.
0: It's the true garden show,
1: it's
0: folks.
1: It's so fun.
0: And mark the calendar, and this is, people bring their little wagons, and they have a place to hold all these plants because a lot of vendors, it's a true garden show. A lot of fun, a lot of education, youth-friendly and family-friendly. And if you've never been there, May 30th is a show to come, and everyone's welcome to.
1: Yeah, and please give us a call. I mean, it's as easy as we're going to write your name down, and you don't even have to pick up anything. We're going to make it easy for you to just go and get in the door, and there's free parking and everything. I do wanted to, before I forget about it, bring up that homegrown vegetable contest that's going to be going on, and what do you have to do?
0: Okay,
1: what's happening?
0: So May 30th at Festival Flowers, and we're going to be on the main stage. Our Bexar County Master Gardeners have done an excellent job putting this together. So if you go to the Bexar County Master Gardener website, it has all the details and the entry form. So any vegetable, different categories, particularly tomatoes and more, herbs, peppers, I mean, it's unbelievable. It has all the criteria, how to select it, how to enter it. All the specifics, fill out your entry sheets, bring those as well, and all the details. And you can do flowers. So everyone listening to the show likes plants, grows plants. This is a great time. This is kind of doing like an old county fair.
1: I know.
0: Type of a
1: thing
0: is what we're doing. We're trying to get more people to participate. Get the kids to bring some entries as well. So go to the Bexar County Master Gardener website. All the information, anything you grow outside in your garden or landscape or patio, basically can be entered. Just follow the guidelines, fill out the form, the do's and the don'ts and the time frame, and we'll see you May 30th at Festival Flowers. So you're going to come through the front door, right? You get your little free sauce plant. And
1: This year it's wildflower seeds.
0: Oh, it's a wildflower.
1: Wildflower seeds, yes.
0: And then you enter, you bring your plants to the plant exchange, you bring your show off your vegetables, flowers, and more at the Alamo Area Horticulture Show, and it's going to be a lot of fun.
1: And if you're thinking about doing it, you might as well call and get tickets.
0: That's correct.
1: Because
0: we want to give
1: you
0: free tickets, folks.
1: Right. I know, absolutely. I've noticed as I've been driving around, and I'm not saying it's everybody, but with all that rain we got, man, people's lawns are incredible.
0: Green,
1: but sometimes they need a little help. And if you are one of those that you're just not used to your lawn being mowed like every other minute, you can call Mike Brown. Grass is Greener.
0: Mike Brown with the Grass is Greener professional. He's been doing this for many years.
1: Mm-hmm.
0: He has been on every green industry professional board locally and throughout the state. Him and Nikki, the family, are great, great, great family. And I always like to call the Grass is Greener. They're in Helotes. and kind of a turnkey operation. So you're right, Karen. You know, so many people are so busy right

0: now. You know, they want to spend that extra time with the family. And I'm new to the area. I really don't know. I don't have the time. Mike Brown with The Grass is Greener, not only lawn maintenance, but everything.
1: They can take care of it all.
0: A walkway. I want a new flower bed. I need sprinklers fixed. Anything and everything. Landscape design. Do give our good friend Mike Brown with The Grass is Greener a call. Go to their website. A lot of great information that they carry. And not only for residential, but they can also do commercial and much more. So give Mike Brown with The Grass is Greener a landscape a holler, and they'll take care of you.
1: Okay.
0: Mention my name, too.
1: Okay, let's go take a break right now. But when we get back, we would love your questions. 210-737-1200. This is the WOAI Lawn and Garden Show.
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6: Trading blows in the Persian Gulf. I'm Jack Callahan, Fox News. The U.S. and Iran testing the limits of a fragile ceasefire. Fox's Ashley Webster has more from Tel Aviv.
7: There has been plenty of military action around the Strait of Hormuz. The very latest saw a U.S. F/A-18 Super Hornet fire on two empty Iranian-flagged oil tankers that were heading towards a port in Iran. Both vessels were disabled. Let's not forget there is a ceasefire in existence, but apparently it's a little shaky. Now, according to Central Command, the blockade is preventing more than 70 tankers capable of transporting more than $13 billion worth of oil from entering Iranian ports.
6: President Trump says a peace deal with Iran could be signed soon, but Iranian officials have yet to respond to the latest American proposal. Concern over the deadly respiratory ailment known as hantavirus is growing. Before leaving the White House Friday, President Trump telling reporters so far things are under control here.
8: We have it. We have very good people looking at it. It seems to be okay. They know the virus very well. They've worked with it for a long time. They know it very well. Not easy to pass on. So we hope that's true.
6: The rare rodent-borne disease, recently the center of an outbreak aboard a cruise ship. Virus is usually transmitted through rodent saliva, urine, and droppings and can become airborne near surfaces which have been contaminated. There were a handful of Americans on board the stricken vessel. None has tested positive for the virus so far, but they are being monitored. State Department sanctioning four China-based entities accused of supporting Iran's military operations during Operation Epic Fury. Firms including Mientropy Technology, also known as Mizar Vision, and EarthEye, allegedly providing satellite imagery to the Iranian military. 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
21: Attorney General Ken Paxton is investigating 29 school districts for compliance with the state law requiring the Ten Commandments be displayed in classrooms. Despite his rhetoric on the campaign trail, PAX and billionaires are supporting James Tallarico's candidacy for the U.S. Senate. The Democratic state representative regularly denounces the influence of billionaires in politics and claims he doesn't take money from corporate political action committees. But Lone Star Rising, a super PAC primarily boosting Tallarico's candidacy, has raised nearly $9 million from millionaires and billionaires. And the San Antonio Zoo is offering discounted admission on Sunday for all Bexar County residents. Locals Day allows people who live in the county to visit the zoo for $8. I'm John Wesley Downey.
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22: Loop 1604 westbound, the off-ramp towards La Cantera Parkway is closed for construction. 35 southbound between Evans Road and Olympia Parkway, we have construction that has the right lane closed. I'm Alexis, News Radio 1200 WOAI.
23: With some afternoon sun today and winds out of the southeast, the high should hit the upper 80s. Tonight, clear with a low falling to 71 and a sunny, warmer Mother's Day tomorrow with a high up to 91. I'm meteorologist Jeff Marr from the Weather Channel on San Antonio's official weather station, News Radio 1200 WOAI.
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1: Thank you so much for being here with us. Every Saturday we start at 6 a.m. We go till 9. And we are on Facebook. And I want to say good morning to Charlie. She wrote in. I'm assuming it's a she. Said good morning from South Gonzales County. And thank you so much. You also, if you won some tickets to the Festival of Flowers, just give us a message on Facebook or give us a call. We put your name down on the list and you don't even have to come pick up the tickets. You can just get in for free.
27: We'll call, yeah.
1: That's going to be on May 30th. We have a phone call. Do you want to take it now? Okay, Debbie, good morning. Where are you calling from?
19: I'm calling from Floresville.
27: Floresville. What's happening today in Floresville?
19: Well, other than I'm out at the soccer field because we're doing soccer this morning.
1: Of course. Those darn kids.
19: Yeah, that's exactly right.
27: That's good. So, but they're anyway, outside. That's good. That's good.
19: It is. I have, I put in St. Augustine grass in my backyard and I love it. Okay. To me, it's the best, but I've been having problems with it lately. It's been turning yellow on me, and I did a little research on it and something about, you know, maybe it's too dry, maybe it needs more food. So I tried all those, and here we had all this rain, and it was looking good, even though it was touch and go because I still never really solved that problem. But it was looking really good, and then we had all this rain, and now the whole thing is turning yellow. And I'm thinking, what the heck?
27: Okay.
1: That is so funny. So, we just got that email from Dan Kerger. He's saying the same thing. He has St. Augustine that has turned kind of like lime green.
27: Yeah, so depending on the situation, because a lot of times when we have these rain events and, you know, we want the rain, and a lot of us got quite a bit of rain. And most of us have alkali soil, so when we have these rain events, what happens is the percolation of the soil brings a lot of the alkalinity up, and that's what turns that yellow discoloration or hue often in the grass. So that's one possibility or part of it. The other is lack of oxygen in the soil. So, you know, if it's being waterlogged too much, that same symptom often shows, so we have to make sure we're not overwatering. You know, let it dry down a little bit, water when it needs it. Don't water too much in the evening. And so you also want to look at the grass blades very closely and maybe take a good sample into like Fanix, a Marker Mike, or a good certified nursery professional, the soil as well as the grass, because you know, we ask for rain, but when we get an abundance of rain, lack of sunlight, high humidity, often disease comes in. And if disease comes in, you need to make sure we recognize that, because we don't want to fertilize a disease. So we really need to pinpoint any of these possibilities. If it's a disease, then I would say for sure, the best granulated fungicide, both for preventative and curative rates on the bag, is Nitrophos Eagle fungicide, without a doubt. If it is a nutrient deficiency, i.e. the percolation of the alkalinity and combination of iron needed because of the alkalinity and nitrogen, then there's a premium turf food. You know, Nitrophos has a premium 19410, or a lot of the nurseries have their premium 19-5-9, which is excellent to use this time of the year. So particularly St. Augustine, make sure you're mowing with sharp blades. When we mow the grass, and make sure that we have very, very sharp blades, well-maintained mower, and particularly folks with a lot of heavy, heavy clay soils, you know, don't hesitate to use some Medina Soil Activator monthly to help flocculate the soil particles. So let's get it identified correctly, take a sample, and then guess what? May is the time for the insects. You know, we're getting a lot of insect issues.
19: Yeah.
27: You know, be it Bug Out Max from Nitrophos or a general insecticide granule, you know, and if we have grub issues in the past, we want to put a specific grub granulated insecticide prophylactically out the month of May, because when they start feeding late May, June, July, by August, these grubs have already eaten and stressed the lawn even more through the hot summer months.
1: Good point.
27: That
1: yeah.
27: By that time, it's too late to use a grub insecticide. So when you dig a sample of grass, get a good chunk of the soil, the grass itself, take it into Fanix or a good nursery like that, and then they can kind of diagnose it. Remember, they're super busy on the weekend, so if you can take it during the slower time of the week, it might be a little bit easier for them to visit with you as well this time of the year.
19: That sounds like a great idea. Thank you so much. I appreciate your help.
27: Appreciate
1: Thank you, Debbie.
27: Mom.
1: Thank you so much for calling.
27: So you heard that.
1: Yeah.
27: It could be any of those possibilities or a combination. And we want rain, but when we have an abundance of rain and the compact, particularly heavy clay soils, we get into certain issues, right? So, you know, we want rain every Tuesday,
1: right?
27: An inch a week
1: during your watering day
27: in the morning, right?
1: Exactly.
27: But, you know, when you get an overabundance of anything, right, things typically happen. So that's what's happening with lawns right now.
1: It's great that we got all that water, but you do have to think about that. When we talk about fertilizing, you don't want to feed the weeds. You want to get rid of them before you do anything, that's just going to compound your problem.
27: That's correct. And, you know, this is a Mother's Day weekend, and we had a good friend, Ernie DeWinney, here as a special guest.
1: That's right.
27: Last weekend. And
1: we
27: got a lot of folks in a rural part of Texas, a lot of callers, and you know, Ernie's such a great guy, and DeWinney's been around for many, many years.
1: Yes.
27: And they're off of Bandera Road here in San Antonio. And
1: they really
27: custom take care of the commercial contractors and landscapers. But rural America or folks that have big, big backyards, hey, I don't think, you know, that might be a pretty cool gift for Mother's Day, because mothers like to go out there and cut these big acreage. And DeWinney Equipment has all these types of mowers and much more over there.
1: Yeah, when Ernie was here, he said there is a reason that you see, in particular, these Gravely mowers on the back of so many commercial landscaping trailers.
27: Mike
1: like
27: Brown
1: you might be
27: with the Grass is Green, all these guys.
1: Yeah. 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
1: he's
27: are so
1: awesome.
27: So great. 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
1: Okay, we're going to take a break right now, but we are going to talk about trees when we get back. So stick with us.

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2: Monday on San Antonio's First News, the big weekend of Spurs action. They'll be back in town for Game 5. We'll get you ready for it. See you at 5 a.m.
4: WOAI. I'm Karen Klaus.
17: And David Rodriguez. Good morning, everyone. Give us a call this morning at 210-737-1200, and we are giving tickets away for the May 30th Festival of Flowers event, 26th annual Festival of Flowers event here in San Antonio. Saturday, it's a true garden show. Lots going on, and Captain Kirk's waiting for your call. He wants to give you some tickets, and you can pick him up at will call.
4: Also, I put a little message on the WOAI Facebook page. And Edna, we got your name. We will put it on the list. And it is so nice. It is such a great event. You're going to find something, that brand new plant that you've been wanting, and it's going to catch your eye.
17: And much more.
4: Yeah, and you're going to find out about all of the different fertilizers that we talk about, soils. It's just a really good time. You know, before the break, I wanted to talk about trees.
17: Yes.
4: And the reason is we had in the guys from Bartlett.
18: Bartlett last week, and I love that because people got to ask a bunch of questions. But with all that rain, it can have good and bad effects on your trees.
17: So I texted you last Saturday. You know, I was at Milberger's Landscape Nursery.
18: Oh, my God, that picture.
17: A turf grass talk, and Peter said, David, the electricity's out. So what happened? So go over there, and they had it all flagged off, and they had all their crews out there, and this live oak tumbled down, a humongous live oak, and it's sad to see that. So, you know, Karen and the great guys from Bartlett were special guests last week, and we appreciate them coming in and all their knowledge. You know, I've been, Bartlett Tree Experts has been one of our main sponsors for 20-plus years since I started doing this lawn and garden show, and great folks, and they're the to-go guys when it comes to tree. They're tree doctors, arborists at their best, over 100-plus years international, and they're scientists at its best. 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
17: 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I need a large specimen tree yesterday because, you know, a lot of people said, well, I don't know if I'm going to be here tomorrow. Well, they have that big live oak, cedar elm, a lot of native trees, that's especially Texas mallow, the biggest and the best, and many, many more native and well-adapted tree species. That special, beautiful palm tree in your swimming pool area, all these trees and more. If you're a landscape architect, horticulturalist, specking trees for a job, they have them or they can get them for you. If you own some property and you have so many beautiful trees out there, you might give them a call. They might go out there and dig some of those trees, and better than mowing them down, right? You know, for a job. Oh, so they'll get those good ones for later for someone to enjoy. Or, man, we really like this tree. I planted it 30 years ago at Grandpa, and we don't really want to leave it here. They can go out there and dig it and move it.
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42: This is Fox on Justice. The nation's capital seeing a sharp decrease in crime over the past year after President Trump deployed the National Guard and as the country gets ready to celebrate its 250th birthday. Here are the numbers. A 52% drop in homicide, robbery down 23%, and a 56% decrease in motor vehicle theft. Officials say one area of concern, a spate of brawls in the city known as teen takeovers. Trump's U.S. attorney in D.C., Jeanine Pirro, said many teens need to be treated like adults.
43: The problem is that they don't believe that these young people need to be treated as criminals. They are committing adult crimes.
42: The decrease in crime follows a nationwide trend since President Trump returned to office. The murder rate is now the lowest since 1900. President Trump says the reduction in crime is largely thanks to his border policies. Lucas Tomlinson, Fox News.
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69: Colorado officials say a person is dead after being hit by an airplane on the runway at Denver International Airport. The airport says the incident happened late Friday night when a person was seen walking on the runway as a Frontier passenger jet was taking off. ABC News says the person was partially consumed by one of the engines, causing smoke in the cabin. The pilots were forced to cancel the takeoff and passengers were evacuated using slides. About 220 passengers were on the flight to Los Angeles. It's unclear why the person was on the runway. Frontier says it's investigating. The U.S. military says it conducted another deadly strike on an alleged drug boat in the eastern Pacific. U.S. Southern Command says two suspected narco-terrorists were killed in Friday's attack on a boat engaged in illicit drug trafficking along known narco-trafficking routes. Southcom posted on X that two male narco-terrorists were killed during this action and one survived the strike. The U.S. Coast Guard is reportedly searching for the survivor. I'm Lisa Taylor.
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70: Loop 1604 westbound. The off-ramp towards Locantara Parkway is closed for construction. 35 southbound between Evans Road and Olympia Parkway, we have construction that has the right lane closed. I'm Alexis, News Radio 1200 WOAI.
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72: With some afternoon sun today and winds out of the southeast, the high should hit the upper 80s. Tonight, clear with a low falling to 71, and a sunny, warmer Mother's Day tomorrow with a high to 91. I'm meteorologist Jeff Marr from the Weather Channel on San Antonio's official weather station, News Radio 1200 WOAI.
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0: The Dean's List with Janice Dean.
1: A rescue dog named Eeyore from Florida, who helped locate a missing grandma, makes today's Dean's List. A distraught man called the sheriff's office because his wife had not come home. She was out walking their grand dog that belonged to their son. Deputy Devin Mahler arrived on the scene to help with the search. She got a description of the woman and Eeyore and went out to look. All of a sudden, Eeyore showed up and walked toward Devin's patrol car. She asked the dog where her mama was, and Eeyore understood the question. He led her across the yard, past a house, and onto a golf course where the woman was lying on the ground having a medical emergency. Deputy Miller says Eeyore guided her there the whole way, and the elderly woman says the dog wouldn't leave her side and kept coming back, knowing he had to get help. Thankfully, Eeyore's grandma is on the mend, while Eeyore is now a celebrity in the community. Janice Dean, Fox News.
2: 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J.D. Power reports that JetBlue, Delta, and Southwest ranked highest in customer satisfaction in their respective travel segments. Amid rising meat prices, the Justice Department has launched an investigation into potential antitrust violations in the U.S. meatpacking industry. Federal officials are examining whether major processors engaged in price fixing or unfair market practices. Apple has agreed to pay $250 million to settle a lawsuit claiming it misled consumers about AI-powered Siri features that were heavily promoted but delayed or unavailable. Eligible U.S. customers who bought certain iPhone 15 and 16 models could receive between $25 and $95. 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
10: Thank you so much for being here with us. 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And you can also check out Facebook. It's the WOAI homepage. And if you want some tickets to the Festival of Flowers, you can just give us your name there and we'll put you on the list and you'll be good to go.
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10: Well, this rain, it did get a lot of bugs to us, but it also kind of like brought everything back to life. It looks beautiful outside. I mean, that's, lawns, flowers, everything's looking so awesome.
11: That's correct. And, you know, we've talked about the rain and soils and nutrition. And one thing, Karen, that I've been seeing a lot of emails, Facebook posts, and other Facebook sites, particularly folks that are growing tomatoes, is the biggest question I'm seeing out there the last few days is, my tomato is yellow, my tomato is stunted, my tomato is not growing. Big time.
10: Okay, so what's the problem?
11: So a lot of it is wrong varieties. That's one thing. You know, you got to write, and that's what Extension Horticulture has done. You know, every year we release a rodeo tomato. This year's Poe Big, and I'm getting so many good positive things back on Poe Big, the rodeo tomato. But it's variety. You need good soil drainage. You need good full sun, air circulation, weed management, caging. You know, you need appropriate size cages to support them. But it's nitrogen. It's fertilizer. Okay? You need to feed. So if you're not working in ample amount of pre-plant granulated fertilizer and side dressing and spoon feeding every week or so, particularly ground plantings, they're going to look like this.
10: Yeah.
11: So, you know, we've talked about also Nitrophos, a lot of great products, and they have a superior premium super turf food, and it's called 19410. It's a new science of lawn fertilizer. And guess what? Not only you're in your lawn right now, if you have not applied for springtime, get that Nitrophos 19410. But side dress some of these tomatoes as well. Excellent for your vegetable garden, right? And that's going to give the, you got to grow leaves. When you grow plants, you got to grow leaves. And for your lawn and for your vegetables, that Nitrophos 19410 is going to do that. If you have any left over, use it for your fall vegetable garden, right? We grow a ton of vegetables, cabbage, cauliflower, and broccoli. Work that into your fall vegetable garden. So fertilize your lawn now, side dress those tomatoes, and look for Nitrophos 19410. They're super turf food, premium turf food at the Two Rainbow Gardens locally and other family-owned independent nurseries or feed stores anywhere in the great state of Texas. That's Nitrophos 19410.
10: And you're going to be at Fennex today, and so you're going to be talking about ornamental trees. I always ask you this, and I kind of like think I know the answer, but I always wonder, is there a bad time or a good time to buy a tree?
11: No, right now is excellent. You know, the spring planting season is happening right now. So I like this topic because we're going, crepe myrtles are starting to bloom. Fennex also has a unique Fennex flame, I must say. It comes out of pink and it transitions into a red color. And Mexican olives are blooming right now. You know, we saw pomegranates bloom real early this year. So beautiful, edible, ornamental. And so we're going to talk about all these ornamental flowering trees. You know, we always kick off springtime with the Texas red buds and then the Texas mound laurels. So that's our topic today. And guess what?
10: What?
11: When you're over there, you might find that unique ornamental flowering tree for that Mother's Day gift. And the roses were so beautiful this week. That might be roses or more at Fennex Garden Center, the state's oldest independent family-owned nursery. And they got 20% off all hanging baskets for Mother's Day. And I talk at 10. And if you're a vegetable gardener, they got three types of sweet potatoes. Beauregard, Bunch Puerto Rico, which I planted those this week myself, and Georgia Jet, and some of the best selection of annuals, perennials, tropical plants. They got a lot of nice house plants over there, too. Go to FennexNursery.com for more information and all the cool upcoming events that they'll be having at Fennex Garden Center, the state's oldest independent family-owned nursery, such as Basil Fest, their house plant show, and Plumeria Show. Man, a lot of great things.
10: I know.
11: At FennexNursery.com. That's your good friend. I'll see you at 10 o'clock there today as well.
10: And if you think you don't know anything about Plumeria, you're going to learn a lot from the Fennex because they have got Plumeria down. And it is such a wonderful, beautiful, not only the smell, but the colors, they're so beautiful.
11: I always say that Mark Fennex is the new state Plumeria specialist, so he grows a lot of them themselves. So talking about plumerias and specialty fertilizers, our good friends at Nelson Plant Food, Karen, they're an Aggie-owned company. I love looking at the generational, all the family on the backside of Texas Gardener magazine, but they carry a lot of specialty fertilizers. You said plumerias. They have the best plumeria specialty fertilizer on the market, Nelson Plant Food, Plumeria Food. 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And Genesis is the beginning, folks. We're planting all these trees, shrubs, perennials, annuals, and more. 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That's water conservation.

0: it shines best because it's binding the good bacteria and fungi initially into the soil to conserve water long time. 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
1: 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Message us. 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
1: 1200 WOAI. This is the Lawn and Garden Show. Thank you so much for participating and being here every week. We have a couple of phone calls, so we might as well go straight to the phones now. Good morning, Martin. Thank you so much for calling.
0: Where are you calling from, Martin?
12: Good morning to both of y'all. Right.
1: Thank you.
12: I have a young fig tree. After I uncovered it a couple of weeks ago, when I knew for sure there was no more winter, I took it out in the sun and watered it, of course, and all that, and it was a lot of green leaves and all that.
0: Okay.
12: But within this week, I've been getting some brown patches on the leaves, little, you know, brown blotches on it.
0: Okay.
12: So I don't know what the heck is going on there.
0: So it was in a container, and you were protecting it for
12: container,
0: the...
12: Yes, sir.
0: Yeah, and you just most recently just moved it outside?
12: Yeah, well, no, not outside, but out of the shade.
0: Okay. Well, it's probably an acclimation issue. You know, when plants grow and they come out with new growth for the springtime, particularly in a shady location, often the leaves are stretching, the stems or branches are stretching for the sunlight. And the leaves are often larger. And then when it's kind of like us, right, from just going out to the full sun and you get sunburn, right? That's often happened to plants like figs and others. And do you know the variety of this fig? And when are you going to plant it in the ground?
12: as of planting it in the ground, I am not too sure. It's about, I want to say about 2 feet tall. It only has about 3 or 4 branches.
0: Okay. But it's rooted in the container, right?
12: Rooted in a container, yes.
0: Yeah,
12: sir.
0: Let's get it in the ground this week. And, you know, figs are big bushes. And the amount of time that we're spending watering and babysitting it in the container, when it gets in the ground, it's probably going to drop some of those leaves, but it's going to say thank you. You know, that's where it belongs.
12: Okay.
0: You know, get it in the ground yesterday. Okay. So it can start growing and taking advantage of the heat right now.
12: Right. And does it matter if it's under shade or no shade?
0: No, figs, all fruiting and vegetable plants need sunlight. Sunlight is the key. Good air circulation is ideal and good, excellent soil drainage. So it will grow in the shade, but don't expect too much fig production. It's just going to be a big bushy plant with big leaves. If you want fruit, you need the sun, air circulation. And hopefully you have a closed-end fig, you know, one of these garden fig varieties, like ideally Alma Celeste, which is also called the honey fig, or Malta fig, brown turkey, which some people call Texas Everbearing. And guess who has the biggest selection of figs in the state,
1: who?
0: Karen? Fanix Garden Center.
1: Nice.
0: Yeah,
1: nice.
0: I mean, they got over 40 variety of figs out there. You know, unbelievable.
1: All right, Martin.
0: But let's get it in the ground today, Martin. Loosen up those roots. Dust it with some Nelson Plant Food Genesis and water it in with some Soil Act root stimulator from Vital Earth, okay?
12: Okay. Root stimulator.
0: Yes, sir.
12: Vital Earth.
0: Yes, sir.
12: Okay.
1: All right.
12: Thank you,
1: sir. Martin. Thank you so much. We can take another call. We have Mark on the line. Good morning, Mark.
0: Hey, Mark. Good morning.
13: Hey, good morning. My neighbor and I have a Monterey oak that grew from an acorn in between our houses, and obviously it's going to be way bigger than that.
0: Yes, sir.
13: I want to transplant it into my side yard. It gets mid-morning and all afternoon sun. Are there any tips or guidelines or wisdom you can share with me on doing a successful transplant on that?
0: Well, I do have white hair, so maybe I have a little bit of wisdom, Karen.
1: A little.
0: So how tall is it?
13: It's about 8 feet tall.
0: Okay, so it's flushed out for the spring, it's rooted in, it's growing. Is there any way we can do this in January?
13: Yes, we could put it off till January.
0: Okay, so just maintain it to the best ability. You know, we never want grass and plants up on the trunk. We want it clean. So around September, we want you to get a drain spade or what they call an old-fashioned sharpshooter shovel and start going to the drip line of the tree where the branches are at.
13: Right.
0: and start going straight down with that sharpshooter all the way around.

0: and the debt and all that, start pre-digging that hoe. And then when it's completely dormant in January, you want to get as much as that root ball intact. Move it to where it needs to be moved gently. Don't disturb that root system as much. Some people even wrap it with burlap. And, you know, for these big, big trees, you might even give our good friends at Alpha Tree Sales a call to help. They move these big trees. Yeah. But if you and your neighbor can do this, that's great. And then gently move it. Put it at the same level that it was growing, maybe a little bit higher than grade. So if it settles, it's at grade. And then get some Carpool Vital Earth Root Activator. And then dust the roots with some Nelson Plant Food Genesis. And then hopefully it's happy in its new home. And it comes out spring of 2027.
1: Okay, thank you. And what's the best fertilizer for zoysia grass?
0: Right now, look for a 312 analysis. A 312 analysis. So I did a real good turf grass essentials talk last week at Millburgers. And for zoysia, particularly now in the springtime when people ask this, go to old school 312. That's a 15-5-10 formulation. And Nitrophos with Texas A&M came up with this about 40 years ago. So look for Nitrophos 15-5-10. It's a true 312 analysis, and I think that would be excellent at this time for your zoysia lawn.
1: Okay, thank you very much.
2: Thank you for calling, Mark. Thank you so much. Yeah, there's so many choices out there, and when you go to the store, you're like, oh, what do I get? Well, you know, where do I even start? And I wanted you to mention Vital Earth again because you talked about that root stimulator. What is it that we need to know about that?
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13: Amid the battles, I'm Paul Stevens, Fox News. President Trump honoring military moms at the White House as the U.S. and Iran continue to exchange blows in the Middle East.
14: President Trump honoring Gold Star mothers in the Rose Garden as U.S. forces disabled two more vessels for violating the U.S. blockade on Iranian ports. It's the latest attack in a tit-for-tat between the two nations. CENTCOM released new images of the four U.S.-guided missile destroyers that faced incoming fire from Iran while traversing some 500 miles through the Persian Gulf and the Strait of Hormuz. The U.S. carried out retaliatory strikes, but the president insists the ceasefire is still in place.
13: Fox's Aisha Hosni at the White House. While the ceasefire reportedly continues, a peace plan is yet to be made between the U.S. and Iran, and the president says U.S. forces will do what is necessary in that conflict. A plane taking off from Denver's International Airport hits a person on the runway.
15: Frontier Airlines says Flight 4345 was taking off for Los Angeles from Denver when it hit a pedestrian on the runway around 11:20 p.m. local time. In air traffic control recording, the pilot can be heard reporting the incident and saying there was an engine fire. Smoke was reported in the cabin, forcing the crew to begin an evacuation via slides. Airport officials say the Denver Fire Department quickly put out that fire and emergency crews bus the passengers back to the terminal.
13: And that is Fox's Madeline Rivera. Frontier stated they're investigating and they've notified the NTSB. Authorities in Spain were preparing Friday to receive more than 140 passengers and crew members on board a hantavirus-stricken cruise ship that was headed for the Canary Islands. Now, that vessel is set to arrive tomorrow Sunday on a Spanish island off the coast of West Africa, and passengers will be taken to a, quote, completely isolated, cordoned-off area, unquote. 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
9: In Tye, Texas, a woman has been indicted after authorities say she left her 3-year-old child alone in an apartment while she went out to bars with a friend. Court documents state that in September, Justice Monsabais allegedly left the child unattended at an apartment complex. According to police, officers were called to the apartments after neighbors found the child sitting at the bottom of a staircase wearing a soiled diaper. The woman arrived at the apartment about 40 minutes after being contacted by officers. In Houston, the race for attorney general in Texas is heating up, with State Senator Mays Middleton surging ahead of Congressman Chip Roy in the polls. He's up 9 points in the one released this week by the University of Houston. The San Antonio Spurs beat the Timberwolves 115-108. They now lead Minnesota 2-1. I'm Erica Smith.
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19: I-10 eastbound off-ramp towards UTSA Boulevard is closed for construction. Loop 1604 westbound off-ramp towards La Conterra Parkway is closed for construction. I'm Alexis, News Radio 1200 WOAI.
20: With some afternoon sun today and winds out of the southeast, the high should hit the upper 80s. Tonight, clear with a low falling to 71, and a sunny and warmer Mother's Day tomorrow with a high to 91. I'm meteorologist Jeff Marr from the Weather Channel on San Antonio's official weather station, News Radio 1200 WOAI.
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21: Good morning, everybody. Thank you so much for being here and participating in the WOAI Lawn and Garden Show. We've had some great calls this morning. Our phone number, 210-737-1200. And thanks for everybody for messaging us on Facebook. And if you have never tried that out, go to the WOAI homepage, click on the live button, and you can message us. And also, I wanted to mention one thing that I haven't talked about today. If you haven't had a chance, go to Facebook and check out Lawn and Garden WOAI. That is separate from the WOAI homepage, and that's where you'll see all of the latest posts from David Rodriguez.
0: We've been having a lot of fun, a lot of good educational components, highlighting the Texas A&M AgriLife Extension Service, Greenies Urban Farm, all the great harvests and growing. It's a horticulture dream out there with the production that we're doing out there and other. You know, it's we just started out there mid-January. We're already in harvest number 10. But a lot of great things. So Lawn and Garden, WOAI, do follow, like us, help us get the word out. And this is the Mother's Day weekend, and we've got a lot of great ideas. And our good friends at Rainbow Gardens, Thousand Oaks, Marshall and his crew is doing such a great job. And then the Bandera store, Brandon and his crew is doing such a great job at the two San Antonio locations here.
21: Oh, yeah, and I think today... Yeah, today from 10 to 1 at the Bandera store, they're having their Mother's Day hanging basket activity. And if it's like it has been in the past few years, you go out, you get a basket, and then you make it yourself. You get to put any flower that you want in there, and I think it's like under $20, like $17.99, and you get to make whatever flowers that you want. So that's the hanging
0: basket. Take the kids basket out there, and they can help mama or grandma put one together, and if that's too much work, they have tons of other great gift ideas, roses and flowering plants, indoor plants.
21: Also, they have something called the ice cream bananas. Have you ever heard of that?
0: Yeah.
21: They have
0: pretty cool.
21: Those right now, they're blue.
0: Yeah.
21: And then when they ripen, they turn yellow. Yeah, that sounds really cool.
0: Very nice.
21: And then, you know, they have that rewards program. So it's like double bonus bucks with every purchase you get, you know, you get gift certificates. I mean, they have bunches of stuff going on today. So
0: it's Mother's Day weekend.
21: Yeah, both
0: Rainbow
21: of them.
0: Gardens, and go to their website too, because next week and next Saturday is a big, big, big, big, big event that they're doing, their 50th anniversary celebration.
21: Can you believe
0: Beautiful,
21: that?
0: Guys.
21: I mean, that is...
0: Congratulations.
21: Yeah, yes. Congratulations is in
0: so
21: order.
0: So lots going on at both of the Rainbow Gardens. Mentioned Karen and David, and go out there and enjoy the weekend at Rainbow Gardens.
21: Hey, we have got a phone call. Let's go right to Chris right now. Good morning, Chris.
1: Good morning. How y'all say?
21: Great.
1: I have a shaded side yard that doesn't get very much sun at all, if any, and I can't get anything other than weeds and just kind of trashy stuff to grow. Is there anything that I can do to make it look any more presentable?
0: So is it the houses that are shading, or is it trees?
1: Up front, it's trees. In the back, it's the houses.
0: Okay. So, you know, Bartlett Tree Experts are a good arborist, bonded and insured from the San Antonio Arborist Association. Depending on the tree species, can properly kind of trim them up or skirt them up a little bit for more sunlight and air circulation. That's one thing to think about. The other is there are some St. Augustine selections that have more shade tolerance. St. Augustine's the only one that will take the shade. Of course, when you grow one of these selections like Palmetto, Del Mar, Amerishade, less inputs because you lack the sunlight. So that means you let it grow taller, you water less, fertilize it less, and mow it much higher. That's one consideration.
1: Okay.
0: But the key is really good soil bed preparation. The other challenge between these houses is some people will just make a flagstone walkway or stepping stones, maybe putting some mulch or gravel. Some people might do more shade-tolerant plants, including perennials or maybe ground covers. So you just got to see, you know, what your budget is and what y'all really want to see out there, and depends how much time and labor. You know, if it's beyond your scope or time, you might even give our good friend Mike Brown with the Grass is Greener Landscape a call in Helotes. and maybe he can work you up a design and maybe do the work or give you the design so you can do the work. So there's options. You just got to kind of really scratch your head and figure out what you want to do as a family.
1: Okay. I'll give him a call. I appreciate you. All
9: right, Thank you, Chris. Thank you so much for calling. Hey, I want to mention that the Festival of Flowers is coming up
0: May 30th,
9: San Antonio Shrine Auditorium. It is really a full day of gardening, landscape care. It's hosted by San Antonio Water System. The first 1,000 visitors get free wildflower seeds, courtesy of Saws. And if you've never been before, it's very cool. They have plants and trees that you can buy, unique garden accessories. And there is something called the Homegrown Vegetable Contest.
0: Yes.
9: And David, you got to tell everybody about that because
0: let's talk about that.
9: This is so really cool.
0: This has grown and morphed from the top tomato contest and more to the Alamo Area Home Gardening Vegetable Contest and more. Okay. So this used to be like similar to what all the Belgians used to do at down at the farmer's market when they used to bring in their produce, but also they used to do the show at the Coliseum. So we want to get back to the basics, buddy. And everyone is welcome. Don't go to HEB and buy a tomato and enter. This is what you
9: David
0: and your
9: will
0: family.
9: Know.
0: Yes, I will.
9: I know.
0: It has grown. We're going to be on the stage, okay? So we want everybody to help spread the word, and anybody and everyone, y'all grow plants outside, okay? So spread the word. Go to the Bexar County Master Gardener website, and tomatoes are a big part of it, and it gives you the criteria for small tomatoes, large tomatoes, we're going to do the heaviest tomato, peppers, broccoli, cabbage, cauliflower, kale, kohlrabi, lettuce and other greens, cucumber, yellow squash, zucchini.
9: Okay.
0: The list goes on and on and on, every category. Herbs, cut flowers, and cornucopia, basket of plenty. So everybody should participate. This is going to be a lot of fun. Go to the Bexar County Master Gardener website for all the criteria, get your entry forms. Everybody that goes to Festival Flower, we want you to enter something. This is going to be fun. Let's get back to the basics, and this is going to be a fun Festival Flower's 26th anniversary, right? And a lot of education, a lot of things are happening, and it's kid-friendly. And parking is free.
9: Okay, and another thing, if you want tickets, we have been given
0: free,
9: a bunch of tickets.
0: Free.
9: If you want the tickets, give us a call and be sure and give Kurt your name because we're going to put it on a list that's at the door. You don't even have to pick them up. Yeah. We'll call, yeah. And also, you can even message us on Facebook right now and we will get you on the list.
0: But the state's best garden show, 26th Annual Festival Flowers, May 30th. We'll see you there.
9: Okay, we're going to take a break, but we have Regina on the line. Regina, please hold on, because we're going to get to you right after this break on the WOAI Lawn and Garden Show.
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10: This is House Call for Health. A cruise ship getting a lot of attention recently because of a deadly outbreak involving hantavirus. The Centers for Disease Control and Prevention says it's rare and mainly spread by rodents, and that hantaviruses are a family of viruses that can lead to serious illness and death by causing diseases like hantavirus pulmonary syndrome and hemorrhagic fever with renal syndrome. These mostly come from contact with rodent droppings, urine, or saliva, or in rare cases, a bite or scratch, though at least one strain of the virus has been able to spread person to person. Hantavirus pulmonary syndrome includes symptoms like fatigue, fever, muscle aches, headaches, dizziness, and abdominal issues. Hemorrhagic fever can include intense headaches, back pain, chills, nausea, blurred vision, and more. 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
11: Monday on San Antonio's First News, the big weekend of Spurs action. They'll be back in town for Game 5. We'll get you ready for it. See you at 5 a.m.
12: WOAI, this is the Lawn and Garden Show. We have really had some great calls today, and we have got Regina, and she's on hold right now. Thank you so much, Regina. Where are you calling from this morning?
13: Good morning. I'm calling from Castroville area.
0: Castroville, okay. What's going on over there today?
13: Recently moved down here, but I lived in Canyon Lake, had compost piles before.
0: Yes, ma'am.
13: Great little worm farm in there, you know. I moved down here, and I put my compost in a container because of where I live.
0: Okay.
13: So it's in a large trash can, and every time I put a worm in there, these little black things eat my worms, and they're fast.
0: Yeah.
13: But they're only like a half an inch long, and they almost look like a roly-poly, but they're not. They're a worm.
0: Yeah.
13: What are they, and how do I get rid of them?
0: Yeah, it's a type of
12: beetle?
0: No. Well, it could be the larvae of a beetle, but they're good and they're bad. They're good because they're part of the decomposition overall process, but they're bad because they're like a ladybug or a praying mantis, and they're eating the other insects or the worms. So we need to try to figure out how to get this thing in balance. Now, personally, I don't like these rolling bins. I just like to start a mountain outside in a corner. And what I like to do is get some good bag compost or bulk compost and use that as an accelerant. Medina's down the street from you in Hondo there, or you can go to the nursery or feed store, get some of their compost starter products, including some molasses for acceleration, their compost microbes, which is pretty good for long-term, good quality composting, and then everything that you're adding to it. When you have them in these closed bins, and it becomes often very anaerobic, and you get a lot of moisture that's stagnant in the air circulation. So if you get it out in a stagnant pile, the left of the pile is what we add, you know, food scraps, things from your garden that you just pulled out. But the key is you got to cover it immediately. Just don't throw it on the pile. Cover it immediately. And then the right is what we pull from the pile that's ready and properly decomposed over a wheelbarrow and a screen. So, there's really not an insecticide that you really want to use to kill those little dudes. But I think just start over again and get it rejuvenated and fresh, and consider using a stagnant large compost pile over the bins.
13: Okay, so David, do I not use my existing compost pile in the new compost to start
0: new? Oh, you can. You can, because you're going to add to it and make it

0: they get making bigger, larger, and it's very important to get an acceleration of somebody else's compost from a bag or bulk, because that's your source. That's your where you're bringing all that to get it going, basically.
1: Okay, so those little guys just are part of the family now?
0: Throw them out there. Once they're out there in an open environment, you're going to see the population decrease quite a bit, because something bigger is going to take them out.
1: Okay, perfect. Perfect. Thank you, guys. I appreciate you.
0: Appreciate
2: you,
0: Regina.
2: Calling. Thank you so much. That's interesting, because it's, I guess, natural selection. Well, the winner is the bigger guy that eats the little one.
0: Luke Kellogg, he's one of our retired master gardeners. He listens to this show sometimes. And Luke Kellogg was our Bexar County Master Gardener Educational Director for many years. And when Malcolm Beck was around with Gardenville, and we had Clayton Leonard and the Leonard family, which at that time owned New Earth Soils and Compost.
2: Yeah,
0: and
2: yeah.
0: We had a lot of other great folks. And we started the state advanced training on composting. And, you know, we stopped doing it because, unfortunately, most of our presenters either retired, passed on, or sold their business. So we kind of have to stop that. So we had so much fun, from learning how to do commercial composting to backyard composting to vermiculture with earthworms, right, and more. So that was a lot of fun, but we learned a lot, and we had some of the best presenters in the state. But unfortunately, like I said, you know, they're gone, right? So
2: yeah,
0: kind of sad. That's why I always like to mention Malcolm Beck, you know, the founder of Gardenville. And Malcolm Beck was the godfather of Texas Organic Gardener, Gardenville, and great man, the best citizen scientist I've ever met in my lifetime. And both him and his wife had passed away, but great, great teacher, very great teacher. And if you can get any of his books out there, he was the best storyteller, you know, common sense storyteller, and you learned that way. That's how we learn often. We forget about wisdom, right?
2: Sure, sure.
0: Yeah, so that might be a unique Mother's Day gift as well.
2: Hey, you know, we're going to take a break. We're going to go, you know, get some news. But before we go, I want to just remind everybody about DeWinney Equipment. They're one of our new sponsors.
0: Yeah,
2: Ernie DeWinney was on the show last week. We thank him so much for stopping by. And while they mostly have all of the commercial landscape companies as their, you know, customers, they also definitely take care of us homeowners.
0: That's
2: and as Ernie told us, the reason you see Gravely mowers, on these commercial landscaping trailers when you're in traffic, it's because the pros don't choose the equipment by accident. They choose the stuff that's good and is going to hold up. And these machines are built to work as hard as they do. They're called Gravely.
0: Awesome,
2: and right
0: awesome.
2: Now, yeah, they have something called the Gravely Mow Like a Pro sales event. And it's only going to be going on till tomorrow. So if you're interested in his equipment and you use it yourself, right, David?
0: Yeah. We have a SUV at the farm, Urban Farm here, as well as my Gravely has a big 42-inch tiller, a forklift attachment, and a big scoop on
2: Toys for boys.
0: And that's correct. Yeah. Gravely, awesome, awesome, great equipment. And Ernie and his staff, you know, it says, aims to provide customer service and assistance in selecting the right equipment with financing available, provide sales, parts, maintenance, repairs. This is old-fashioned. 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Customer service, a handshake, a smile. 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If you're a homeowner with large acreage or you're a new commercial landscaper trying to get your business underway, he's helped start a lot of companies to get them on the right track with the right equipment. That's DeWinney Equipment. They're here in San Antonio off of Bandera Road, and these are great folks. And mention our name, and they're located at 11002 Bandera Road, next to almost real close to 1604 there. Been 30 years plus in business, and Ernie and staff are great, great folks. They really are.
2: Okay, then you go out, go out and get your toys.
0: Yeah, Mother's Day gift. She likes to drive.
2: She doesn't want that for your Mother's Day gift. Well, don't even listen to David.
0: Put some flowers on it.
2: Okay, then. That'll be okay. Okay, we're going to take a break right now, but we're going to be back with more on the WOAI Lawn and Garden Show. Oh, yeah, a gift certificate and a lawnmower. Yeah, I'll take it.
0: There we go.
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8: With the California governor's race in disarray, Democrat Tom Steyer is doubling down on this pledge.
9: I'm very straightforward about this. ICE should be abolished.
8: The billionaire climate activist vowing that if elected, he will ban racial profiling for immigration arrests, hold ICE leadership accountable for violence, and prosecute and imprison ICE agents, fund a special unit to enforce the anti-ICE agenda, and, quote, bring those detained and kidnapped by ICE back home. Republican frontrunner Steve Hilton reacting on Fox.
10: This is basically an extension of the Biden open borders policy agenda on the at the home front internally.
8: Steyer also taking heat for advocating for the closure of all private prisons and detention centers, some that now house illegal immigrants, when he once invested $90 million in such facilities. He now calls that a mistake, but his opponents are calling him a hypocrite. Claudia Cowan, Fox News.
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13: Virginia Democrats are asking the state Supreme Court to halt its ruling that blocks a new congressional map from taking effect. The Speaker of Virginia's House of Delegates and others have filed a motion that asks for a stay in the ruling. Democrats were seeking a map designed to give the party up to four new House seats, but Friday's ruling now delivers a major boost for Republicans as they defend their narrow House majority in the midterm elections. The CDC is sending personnel to the Canary Islands off the coast of Africa to escort American passengers off a cruise ship stricken with hantavirus. More from Danielle Hamamjan.
14: When the MV Hondius anchors off the coast of Tenerife this weekend, they'll be met by a team dispatched by the CDC before flying home on a repatriation flight arranged by the U.S. State Department. They'll isolate in the National Quarantine Unit at Nebraska Medicine in Omaha, the same facility that housed people exposed to COVID in 2020 and Ebola in 2014.
13: Three people have died in the latest outbreak. I'm Lisa Taylor.
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15: 35 southbound between St. Mary's and Flores, we have construction that has just the left lane open. On I-10 eastbound, off-ramp towards UTSA Boulevard is closed for construction. I'm Alexis, News Radio 1200 WOAI.
16: With some afternoon sun today and winds out of the southeast, the high should hit the upper 80s tonight, clear with a low falling to 71, and a sunny, warmer Mother's Day tomorrow with a high to 91. I'm meteorologist Jeff Marr from the Weather Channel on San Antonio's official weather station, News Radio 1200 WOAI.
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20: The Spurs and Timberwolves meet for Game 1 of the Western Conference Semis tonight in San Antonio. Wolves star Anthony Edwards questionable with a knee injury. Cam Smith with a go-ahead two-run single in the top of the 10th. Astros beat the Red Sox 3-1 for the series win in Boston. And Chase Elliott captured the checkered flag in the Worth 400 from Texas Motor Speedway. I'm Rhonda Moss.
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2: Thank you so much for being part of the show today. 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I haven't
0: hummingbirds
2: seen.
0: Hummingbirds are out, and we got feeders out at the Greenies Urban Farm. 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
2: So jealous.
0: And they make you happy.
2: Yeah.
0: You got to get into this Wild Birds Unlimited and all these great things. 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
2: 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And then they have the one open in Bernie. 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
0: Great folks.
2: Okay, let's go to the phones. We have got Mike calling this morning. Good morning. Where are you calling from, Mike?
24: I'm calling from Johnson City.
2: Okay.
0: What's going on, Mike?
24: I have two questions. One is that I have a Pope John Paul II rosebud.
0: White rose. Beautiful. Beautiful. Yes.
24: Right. But the problem is that the blooms, I don't know what the deal is, but they die before they're fully opened.
0: Thrips.
24: And so I don't know whether there's something I can do as far as feeding it goes or whatever.
0: So.
24: You know?
0: Roses need full sun, good air circulation, a good feeding program, not planted too deep, excellent weed management, mulch, and it's called thrips insect. So if they're not opening or the petals look a little bit burnt or black.
24: Yes, they do.
0: So get one of those rose buds and put it on a clear piece of paper and open it up. And you're going to see these little silver dudes running all over the place. And that's thrips insects, which are knocking the heck out of onions right now and the tops of peppers right now, big time. Okay? Uh-huh. And so it's a little insect, and it's one thrips is the same as 1 million thrips.
2: Oh, no.
0: And so what you need to do is go into the feed store or nursery and look for something like a rose and flower care. And these formulations of rose and flower care not only has good nutrition, because rose is like the fertilizer, especially these hybrids and multifloras and grandifloras, but it also has systemic insecticide in it. So follow label instructions and put it on and scratch it into the soil so it feeds. But the plant takes this insecticide into the flower bud. So if the thrips come and try to feed on it, then it's going to take care of them.
24: It'll kill the thrips.
0: Yeah. I would never think this would work, but LSU and our guys in the Valley have done this on vegetable crops, and this works very good on flower buds, not the flower open. is some of these garlic mix sprays. You can buy a garlic spray or you can mix garlic. And it's not an insecticide, per se, that's going to kill the thrip. But what it does, the smell, you know, the scent mm-hmm. keeps them from going to the flower. And that works very well on this. But you got to spray it, and it's a timing thing. So that's another thing you might add. Then if you want to try harsher insecticides, then you have to look for something like acephate or one of these sprays. But the key is the flower bud before they open up. Once it's already open up, and if you don't get this timing right, those insects will get in there and will mess it up.
2: Ooh.
0: That's a beautiful white rose. I love it.
24: Yeah.
0: And just add that to your maintenance. Now, the San Antonio Rose Society, folks, great friends, great folks. If you go to their website, San Antonio Rose Society, they got a lot of information on rose care, pruning, fertilizing. And I think they still sell a little book of guidelines step by step. Now, these are rose guys that do these roses for show, but using their guidelines for us as home gardeners, precious tool. See if you can get that little book, and it's a great reference. San Antonio Rose Society.
24: Okay. Let me ask you this. Is there any brand of the rose and flower care
0: Years ago used to be Green Light. Of course, that's gone. You can look for Monterey. Yeah. You can look for Bonide, probably Bear. Oh, so there's a few out there, definitely.
24: All right. Okay. And have you got time for one more quickie?
2: Yeah.
0: Go ahead.
24: Okay. I have a coastal field back behind the house, and earlier this year, before the rains came, I put out liquid fertilizer, and I had a weed killer mixed in with it. Unfortunately, I got a little too close to my flowering pear tree, and it knocked it down pretty good, and the pear tree is starting to drop and lose leaves. Now, my question is do you think will it come back or what?
0: Okay.
24: You know, I don't know what.
0: So that,
24: should I put fertilizer
0: was
24: out
0: it,
24: around
0: was it Grazon or pick or was it for broadleaf weeds, like a 2,4-D type herbicide?
24: Right. Yeah, okay. For broadleaf weeds.
0: Okay, it's just be patient and timing. Medina has their Soil Activator Plus. And that's a good neutralizer for the soil. So you might try to see if you can neutralize the soil a little bit. Of course, at 2,4-D, when it blows in the wind and gets on the leaves of tomatoes and other things, we get calls this time of the year. So we got to watch those with the wind.
24: That's exactly what happened.
0: Be careful with that stuff. But time, patience, watering, and try some Medina Soil Activator Plus, drenching the soil in and around that area, and let's see what happens. You got to get it till next spring if it doesn't die by then, but next spring is the key.
24: Okay. All right. Well, that answers my questions. I appreciate it, and I enjoy listening to your show.
0: Appreciate you
2: calling. Thank you. Thank you very much, Mike. I think we have time to go straight to Gary. Good morning, Gary. Thanks for holding on. Where are you calling from?
1: Spring Branch.
0: What's going on today?
1: Well, my peach trees didn't produce any peaches this year.
3: Well, they did, but they...
1: You know, I got blooms and I got some small little tiny ones, but for the most part, they all disappeared.
0: Okay. So you've had peaches in the past, right?
1: Last year we got some peaches, yes, sir.
0: Okay. You have squirrels?
1: Yeah, there's some squirrels, but I've got, 5, 6, 7, 8 peach trees. So they're all over the place, but they're all missing peaches.
0: You have squirrels?
2: Okay, so we think we have the culprit. So what, did they get them when they're tiny?
0: Yeah, but, it could be birds, it could be squirrels, it could be raccoons, any of those things. If they drop to the ground, then the tree's naturally dropping them, and that has to do typically with something environmental. like the watering, the drought, the heat, or a worm. You know, peaches are the most planted of all the fruit trees, but peaches are really the highest input. So there's more spraying, you know, for insecticides, for worms, for even diseases, particularly after rain events, right? So on on the Aggie Horticulture website, we do have complete write-ups for home gardeners as well as commercial acreage on peach culture and all the other stone fruits, including plums as well and apricots. But if they're disappearing, it's a critter that's typically doing that, unfortunately.
1: Yeah, okay. Yeah, they were real tiny. I mean, they just basically were like BBs.
0: Yeah. So if they disappear, it's a critter. If they drop to the ground, the tree's just naturally thinning itself out or aborting them because of an environmental issue.
1: Okay.
0: Yeah.
1: All right.
2: All right.
0: But I want you to read up more on peach culture. Even Jim Commis, Dr. Jim Commis and Dr. Stein do have the peach handbook. And if you want to do in-depth, you or listeners out there, if you want to do the best of the best of the two best professors on peach culture, there is the Texas Peach Handbook by Dr. Larry Stein and Jim Commis that's out there. But it's peaches are inputs. You know, you got to put time and energy.
2: Do you think even though with all that rain we just got that it could have been the drought that just put
0: from
2: it through
0: dry
2: stress?
0: To wet, any environmental thing. But it depends. If they're gone, it's a critter. If it's dropped, it's environmental.
3: Okay.
2: All right.
3: I have a question.
2: Sure.
3: I have some lilies that my mom that's passed away, she gave me many years ago. They have grown like crazy, and I need to divide them. I've never done it before. When is the best time to do it?
0: When do they bloom? In the spring?
3: Like right now.
0: Okay. So let's do that in the fall. Do that in fall. So if they bloom in the spring, you do it the season or two before. So you want to thin them in the fall, reset the bed, put some in containers, and share them with the family. That's a great way to remember memories.
3: Oh, for sure. So are we talking about
0: October,
3: November?
0: October, November, yes, ma'am.
3: Okay, great. All right, thank you, guys. We appreciate
2: your time. Y'all call back anytime.
0: Yes,
2: thank you so much. Okay.
0: I love pass along plants.
2: I know.
0: It brings a lot of memories back. It really does.
2: How great is that, too? I mean, that's just a fun thing. We're going to take our last break, and so now might be the time to call in, but we will be right back with more on the WOAI Lawn and Garden Show.

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0: WOAI. This is the WOAI Lawn and Garden Show. Thank you
1: so much. Great Mother's Day weekend.
0: I know. Thank you so much for being here this week.
1: Women in our lives that do so much, and the memories, the ones that have passed on.
0: Yeah.
1: We miss y'all. And this is a great time. You know, we go to Texas Gardener Magazine and we read the article of the Rainbow Gardens history. We'll see you at 10 o'clock at Fanex doing my, you know, talk on ornamental flowering trees. And of course, last week I was in Millburgers Landscape Nursery doing my turf class. And we can't forget about Wayne Harrell with the Garden Center.
0: Oh, absolutely.
1: You know, Wayne goes offense or defense when you or I aren't here. So, you know, go to these five family-owned independent nurseries. And David doing his first grade math the other day, 250 years of business.
0: Phew,
1: same as
0: man.
1: The celebration of our country, you know, beautiful. And next weekend, Rainbow Gardens will be celebrating their 50th anniversary. So, you know, this is an opportunity to take care of these family-owned independent nurseries, not only today for the weekend for Mother's Day with a unique gift idea. Karen talked about Wild Birds Unlimited.
0: Just pots.
1: Yeah. So, you know, take care of these sponsors, take care of these family-owned businesses. And mother and that woman in your life will greatly appreciate that.
0: Hey, we have two callers, so let's try to fit both guys in. We have George. Good morning, George.
1: Good morning.
2: Good morning. I have two raised beds. Okay. One of the raised beds is doing exceptionally well, the tomato plant.
1: Okay.
2: And then I have another set of raised beds. I had eggplant in there. One eggplant had some aphids on it, and I removed them, and the other eggplants are doing well. But then I have some tomato plants. The leaves on the tomato plants and the eggplant are yellowing, so I don't know if it's a deficiency in the soil. Okay. I've noticed that seems to be a problem here.
1: So, the principles of vegetable gardening is full sun, spacing for air circulation, proper watering, but not overwatering, but good moisture, not watering the leaves, weed management. Varieties are very, very important. That's what Extension Horticulture does, and purchasing the right plants at the independent family nurseries. Now, nutrition. Tell me how you've been fertilizing these plants.
2: So one of the garden centers, Rainbow Gardens, is where we actually got they have a mixture of a fertilizer that you just sprinkle on that's a dry fertilizer.
1: Okay.
2: And with the rains and everything, I mean, I haven't overwatered at all. As a matter of fact, I've tried to stay away from it because the plants themselves have grown up tremendously.
1: Okay.
2: The key
1: on vegetables, since we're running a race and a short time running this race, is copious amounts of granulated fertilizer of choice, be it Medina Growing Green Granules, one of the Nelson plant food or other, and really working that in liberal amounts at planting time, particularly on these containers. And then then using Medina's Liquid Hosta Grow often, almost weekly, or even the Medina's Liquid Super Grow. So you really, really need to feed these plants. I was talking to Karen about this earlier in the show. That's all I'm seeing on social media and emails is what you just described. These plants are starving. They're hungry. They're hungry.
2: Okay.
1: So we really, really need to kick up. The key on any plant is leaves. We got to grow abundant, vibrant, healthy green leaves. Then the tomatoes come, the flowers will come, etc. But we need the nitrogen, the first number in the fertilizer, and using that often so we can grow the plant, so we can get those eggplants, so we can get those tomatoes, and much more. Now, go to Lawn and Garden, WOAI, the Facebook page. You follow and like that. You can see all the tremendous amount of vegetables we've been harvesting, but all the principles I just mentioned is why we're doing that.
2: Okay. All right. Yeah, I'm originally from the Northeast. I've never had this issue.
1: A little bit different here. So when you get a chance during the year, I need you to go to one of my vegetable talks because you'll learn a lot too.

0: when
1: And
0: you
1: I've got some tomatoes, but I mean, it just, and I shake them, I you know, hand for, you know, try to pollinate them in the whole nine yards.
0: Yeah. So tomatoes are 90% wind pollinated. That's why they shake them and lower them in the commercial greenhouses with those varieties.
1: Yeah.
0: Shake the cage early in the morning. But you're right. If it's if it's temperatures 90 degrees plus or temperatures below 45, that could be an issue. And kind of like George's question, keep your nutrition rates high. It could be varietal as well. So, and, you know, we're still in May, so a lot of things are still happening going into June. So be patient. Keep those things going. Tie them up. Cage them. String them up. And then I know you do a lot of vegetable gardening, Bobby, and I want you to make a road trip May 30th to the Festival of Flowers here in San Antonio. Go to the Bexar County Master Gardener website for the competition on vegetables, flowers, and more, and maybe get to enter some of that on May 30th.
1: Where's that at?
0: The Alsafar.
2: It's just called San Antonio Shrine Auditorium.
0: Okay, so San Antonio.
2: And May 30th.
0: Yeah, so mark your calendar. You're going to have some vegetables and other ready at that time, so we'd like to see you there.
1: Yeah, no, in fact, I use an artist brush to pollinate them.
0: There we go.
2: So. Very cool.
0: Yeah, that's what breeders do.
2: All right, Bobby, okay. Thank you
1: no,
2: so
1: much.
2: I
1: mean, I'm into it. I've had a wonderful year, but this year has just kind of been off, so anyway.
0: So go to the Bexar County Master Gardener website for all the information, and you and all the listeners, May 30th, if you'd like to see you there.
2: Okay, so you know what? Thank you so much for calling.
0: Yes,
2: and now
0: thank
2: I
0: you.
2: Think we're going to go to Trudy as a little handoff because I want to know what she's doing.
0: Yeah, good morning, Trudy.
2: Trudy, are you there? Well, if you have not listened, the Happy Handyman starts after this show. Trudy Chook does a fantastic job of talking about all the different new products
0: That's
2: that
0: correct.
2: Are out. They also carry a lot of our sponsors.
0: That's correct.
2: And if you have never been to Johnny Chook's Home and Hardware, it's located at 2361 Northwest Military. Good morning, Trudy.
0: She does a great
3: well,
0: show.
3: Well, good there morning, and happy Mother's Day to you.
2: You too. Aww. Thank you so much.
3: Oh, thank you.
2: Do y'all have anything special going on?
3: Oh, do we ever? Yes. We have all kinds of specials going on, like buy one, you get a certain gift when you buy it with a purchase. We're going to give away a Consuela bag today.
2: No,
3: yes.
2: No.
3: Yes. And then we are also have a pop-up. Hill Country Rocks is going to be here. He does beautiful jewelry.
2: Okay.
3: And he comes in about three times. We get him about three times a year. And I promise you, you're going to love his stuff.
2: Oh, my gosh.
3: And then don't forget that we've got all kinds of gifts that we can help you out with. That guy came in a while ago and he said, okay, make it easy for me. I said, pick a gift, we'll wrap it for you, and there's the card. He goes, that's what I want.
2: Well, that is fantastic.
0: That's a guy thing. Help us, please.
2: I know, but if you've never been there, yes, it's a hardware store, but it is more than a hardware store. You have gifts. If you could just talk a little bit about that. I mean, people need to know about that gift shop you have.
3: It is the first 2,500 square feet of my store,
2: yeah.
3: And we have apparel, we have jewelry, We have more fragrance.
0: Hammers.
3: Do you know that what did you say?
2: Do you have hammers?
3: Yes, we have hammers. When you get past aisle two, it gets real serious, you know. But we have more fragrance than any other gift shop. We have 12 different ways to put fragrance in your life.
2: Okay.
3: And so that's the number one gift, you know. So we want to make sure we've got lots to choose from. We've got books. We've got stuff for the outside, stuff for the inside. You just have to come by.
2: Okay, everybody, 2361 Northwest Military, Johnny Chook's Home and Hardware. But you've got to stick around because you're going to hear Trudy on the Happy Handyman. Thanks, Trudy.
3: Bye.
0: Happy gardening, everyone. Happy Mother's Day, too.
2: Thank you.
0: To all the women out there that make our lives better every day and the memories that you've given us all these years.
2: And see you next week for the WOAI Lawn and Garden Show.
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9: Incident at Denver's International Airport. I'm Jack Callahan, Fox News. A person referred to as a pedestrian was struck and killed by a Frontier Airlines plane taking off for Los Angeles last night. Fox's Madeline Rivera with details.
10: Frontier Airlines says flight 4345 was taking off for Los Angeles from Denver when it hit a pedestrian on the runway around 11:20 p.m. local time. In air traffic control recording, the pilot can be heard reporting the incident and saying there was an engine fire. Smoke was reported in the cabin, forcing the crew to begin an evacuation via slides. Airport officials say the Denver Fire Department quickly put out that fire and emergency crews bussed the passengers back to the terminal.
9: Denver airport officials confirmed the victim was at least partially sucked into the jet's engine, unknown why someone was standing on the runway. Iran and the United States still trading blows in the Persian Gulf, testing the limits of a fragile ceasefire, as Fox's Ashley Webster reports from Tel Aviv.
11: There has been plenty of military action around the Strait of Hormuz. The very latest saw a U.S. F/A-18 Super Hornet fire on two empty Iranian-flagged oil tankers that were heading towards a port in Iran. Both vessels were disabled. Let's not forget there is a ceasefire in existence, but apparently it's a little shaky. Now, according to Central Command, the blockade is preventing more than 70 tankers capable of transporting more than $13 billion worth of oil from entering Iranian ports.
9: President Trump says a peace deal with Iran could be signed soon. State Department has sanctioned four Chinese-based entities accused of supporting Iran's military during Operation Epic Fury. Those firms include EarthEye. They allegedly provided satellite imagery to Iran's military. 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
12: In Tye, Texas, a woman has been indicted after authorities say she left her three-year-old child alone in an apartment while she went out to bars with a friend. Court documents state that in September, Justice Mansa Bias allegedly left the child unattended at an apartment complex. According to police, officers were called to the apartments after neighbors found the child sitting at the bottom of a staircase wearing a soiled diaper. The woman arrived at the apartment about 40 minutes after being contacted by officers. In Houston, the race for attorney general in Texas is heating up, with State Senator Mays Middleton surging ahead of Congressman Chip Roy in the polls. He's up 9 points in the one released this week by the University of Houston. The San Antonio Spurs beat the Timberwolves 115-108. They now lead Minnesota 2-1. I'm Erica Smith.
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13: On I-10 eastbound at DeZavala, we have a stalled vehicle that's been cleared out. Loop 1604 westbound, we have construction affecting the off-ramp towards La Cantera Parkway. I'm Alexis, News Radio 1200 WOAI.
14: With
4: with some afternoon sun today and winds out of the southeast. The high should hit the upper 80s tonight, clear with a low falling to 71, and a sunny, warmer Mother's Day tomorrow with a high to 91. I'm meteorologist Jeff Marr from the Weather Channel on San Antonio's official weather station, News Radio 1200 WOAI.
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23: And good morning, San Antonio. Welcome to the Happy Handyman Show. I'm Trudy Chuck, broadcasting live from Johnny Chuck's Home and Hardware. We're going to be here for the next hour, and we are going to talk about, well, of course, we're going to talk about Mother's Day and the event we have going on today. But I have got a new tool that I am dying to show you today. I got it at the last Do It Best show, and I think it's going to rock your world and change your life. Okay, that's what my brother-in-law said, because he's the one that found it, and he said to me, please buy this. If no one buys it, I'll buy them all. And so, okay, I can do that. So I'm going to show it to you, and I think you're going to agree with me. It's a great little tool. But first of all, let me tell you what's going on in the store today. We're having a Mother's Day event. It's been going on for the last 2 days, and today it is some of the event things are going to wrap up today. We still will be open tomorrow. And if you need a gift at the last minute, let me tell you, you pick it out, we'll wrap it up, and we'll give, and you can pick out a card and go home and make it that painless. Okay. I just had a guy that came in this morning and said that. So let me tell you what is going on. There's some select apparel that is going to be 35% off today. With any Innis purchase, how many of you know what Innis perfume is? They usually you see Innis at vacation places, really nice hotels and things like that. But Innis is this really clean fragrance, and we have it in like perfume, we have it in lotions, we have it in diffusers for the house, all kinds of things. But if you buy $20 or more today, you can get a free little lotion just to stick in your, have somebody stick in your purse, or if you're buying it for somebody else, yeah, you can take it home for yourself. Okay, if and you get a ticket to be able to get, we have a gift bags that we're going to give away, a gift basket that we're going to give away that's full of Innis. It's really pretty. And then with any Glass House fragrance, how many of you familiar with Glass House? Beautiful fragrance line. Candles, they do perfume now, they do room diffusers, they do stick room diffusers as opposed to oil diffusers. They're wonderful. If you haven't ever done their diffusers, which are dry sticks that are infused with the fragrance, it's, I'm telling you, I love it, because when I leave in the morning, I can't really smell it, okay, because I guess I've gone nose blind. But then when I come home in the afternoon, I come into my house and this beautiful fragrance welcomes me and immediately calms me down from the craziness that has gone on in the store all day long. But right now, if you buy any Glass House fragrance purchase more than $30, you get a free perfume. And like I said, it's perfect for your purse. Like if you're traveling, this would be okay for your purse, and you could either give it to whoever you were buying a gift for, or keep it yourself. You know, I won't tell. And then Lamberger. Now, it's not called Lamberger anymore. It's called Maison Berger, but it's a Lamberger, okay? And if you buy one of their lamps, with every lamp, you get a free full-size thing of fuel. And so the one that I have in my hand right now is Aroma Happy, and it smells so good. But this would be something that you would light when you're there at the house. But you light it for about maybe 2 hours, and then you extinguish it, and the fragrance will go on for hours. Okay, hours. It's one of the best ways to fragrance your house. You know, when the very first time I'd ever heard of Lamberger, I was at this one, I just forgot the name of it, place that was right there on Broadway, and he had a little dog. See, this is what happens when you're early in the morning. But anyway, I found out Lamberger was really a room purifier. Originally, many years ago, like 100, that's how they started. They had them in hospital rooms. And then they thought, what if we put a little fragrance in it? Then everybody could have them. And so we do. And I love them. Okay. Now, also, we're going to have a guest, a pop-up today. And it is Hill Country Rocks. He'll be here with his full line of jewelry. And it's gorgeous, just gorgeous things and great pricing. It's always half off of what you see. So it's a great day to come in. And of course, we'll have some snacks. And we're going to have a special drink, a Paloma, for y'all that are coming in today. I want to remind everybody, some of the other things that we do on a regular basis is we do lamp repair, and we do what we call, it's a rewards program called Best Rewards. And if you were a part of the rewards program right now, you would have gotten a Happy Mother's Day card from us with a $5 coupon off. And this is not something that you have to look for in email. This comes in your hot little mailbox. And so sign up for it. It's free. It gets you an occasional $5 off for holidays, your birthday, when you sign up, when the anniversary of when you sign up, when you spend $250, they'll send you one. It's just a nice way for us to say thank you that you can use. So let's talk about some of the new things that we have in the store. But first, let me tell you where we're located. We're at 2361 Northwest Military Highway, which is super easy to find. You just take the Northwest Military exit off of 410, okay? And you can get it going both ways. And it will immediately throw you onto Northwest Military Highway. And we're about 2 miles north, right past the light at Lock Hill Selma. When you go past the light at Lock Hill Selma, you'll see us on the right-hand side in a shopping center, and it'll say Johnny Chook's Home and Hardware. There's a big Ross here. We're pretty close to that Ross. So if you see the Ross, we're here. And we are 11,000 square feet of everything that you need as far as maintenance around the house. Now, I already got to tell you about how special the gift shop is, but we have everything that you need as far as maintenance. Lawn and garden, plumbing, hardware, electrical, cleaning. We have an aisle that we call the Johnny aisle because Dad would go and collect things every time we went to the National Hardware Show. When we would go to many years ago, we were part of Ace Hardware. Now we're a part of Do It Best. Woohoo! And we're the largest co-op in the world. Yep. So that gives us a lot of buying power and things where we can get things that other co-ops can't get. And so then we also have a paint department that is unbelievable. Okay. And I have a true life story right now. Okay. So yesterday a guy came in and he brought me crumbs of paint. Crumbs. They were crumbs. And I looked at him and I said, I don't know if my spectrometer can pick this up or not, but guess what? Because when I bought that spectrometer for the paint department, they said, if it's the size of a pin, like, that we can pull the color. So that crumbly stuff was about the size of a pin, and we matched it, and he left, and he says, looks good to me. So we have an extraordinary paint department, and we have great people that work in it, because sometimes, you know, you don't know, you can't be a professional about paint, but you want to do it yourself. So let us walk you through it. All right. But let me tell you about something. Like, right now it is Mother's Day, but next month in June, it will be Father's Day. Why not give your dad something that kind of gives back for everybody at the house? How about a new Broil King grill? I fell in love with these grills. For one thing, they're really pretty. And they start at, we've got great pricing, and they start at $499 for a great size gas grill that you can keep out on the patio. You could even probably have it in an apartment, but definitely at your house, and it wouldn't take up much room. And right now I have every style that we have put together. Okay. And you can pick one up already put together, and I won't charge you for that because we did that for the merchandiser. But let me tell you a little about what makes these grills special. I already told you they're convenient. They're a gas grill. Okay. They're a heavy cast grill grid. So when you open it up, it'll have these grids that have very deep sears for great flavor. It's really deep, and they make great sear marks. The flavor waves under the grill grids give you an even distribute for heat. Okay. And in case y'all are wondering, I don't want to forget anything, I wrote it all down. And then wherever you see the knobs on the front of the grill, that's how many burners they have. Like the one that is the beginning one, the Royal 320, that's $499. It's got three burners. So if it's just you and your hubby, or just you, that is a perfect size. And the burners are different. They provide two rows of flames, so to give you a real even heat distribution. And the box, like when you close the lid, it gives you a very even cooking by the way that the air flows through it. Okay. It's just real easy. Now, I'm going to read you some of the things about the just entry level one, but everything you hear about this entry level one is the most expensive one that we have is $899. And bottom line is a bigger grill, and it's got a side burner on it. So like if you wanted to cook some beans or heat up barbecue sauce on it, you can do that too. But they all come with heavy duty cast iron cooking grids, just like your iron skillet. How many of you have an iron skillet at home, and you, when you don't want to cook outside, you cook on your stove inside and you sear your meat on both sides, right? And it does such a good job. And well, that's what these grills start out with. And the Flavor Wave cooking system, it says it vaporizes juices and infuses them back into your food. Because when you close that lid, all that stuff goes back into your meat. And then it has a fully enclosed cabinet base, electronic ignition, a bold matte color, but some of them come with a shiny cover. They're really pretty. And it's got a 10-year warranty on the burners and 2 years on parts. So it's got a great warranty. I love them. We've got four different ones. So, like I said, the Royal 320 is $499, three burners. The Crown 310, a little bit bigger. Oh, and they all have shelves that go out on the side, and they have these built-in hooks. I mean, not even my Traeger grills had built-in hooks, and none of them had any side shelves. Okay, this is just a really nice, well-built grill. The Crown 310, $599. It's a little bit bigger, still three burners. The Crown 420 has got two side shelves and four burners. It's $699, so we're getting a little bit bigger. And then the top of the line, the Crown S 440 is $859. It's got the side burner. It's five burners, so you've got a lot of space. So like if you were cooking for family, there would be more than enough. Or if you're like you're cooking for steaks, chicken, put a pizza on it. It's just great. And then it's all of them have this extra little piece on top where you can kind of rest your meat. They're really nice grills, folks, really nice grills. And so if you were thinking about getting a grill for dad or maybe even yourself, then come on in and take a look. And like I said, if you buy the ones that are off the merchandiser right now, they're already put together, and we won't charge you for that. So the ones after this be a $25 charge to put them together. Now, what about spices? I brought in a line because I had seen this on Facebook, and they have like, I don't know, a billion followers. To say that I got jealous is, yeah, I was. It's called the Bearded Butcher. And as you can tell, I'm showing on Facebook. Those of you, I'm sorry, I forgot to mention this. We are streaming live on Facebook right now. You just go to Johnny Chook's Home and Hardware, and you'll see our Facebook page. Later on, if you go to our Facebook page, Jill will pull this and have it out on the page. It makes it easy. Or you can go to our YouTube channel and see it all out there, okay? And it's kind of nice because then you can see what I'm talking about. All right. I got four different spices from the Bearded Butcher. These guys have their own butcher shop. They are like super popular. But their spices, I think it's nice that they made their own line of spices. There is one called Original. So it is their original. All these spices have no sugar, no anti-caking, and no MSG. So it's just, and they are $12.99 for 11 ounces. This is a lot, okay? And then I got the black, okay? And these, I'm just gonna tell you right now, they're bold, okay? So they're bold. The next one is the black, okay, and it is rich and dark. It's so good. I tried them all, and this is if you like to do a brisket or something like that. This would be something good to put on your brisket, okay. And then they have one called Bold, and the Bold is just what it says it is. It's an intense spice. And let me tell you what they say it's really good on. Do you have a hunter in your family and they like to get things and then have them processed? This is really good for game. Really good for game. And like all of them, no sugar, no MSG, no anti-caking. Okay. And then the last one I got is one called Butter Blend. And Butter Blend is the original with butter flavor. So it's really good on chicken, steak, corn on the cob. And if you didn't think about it, grilled cheese sandwiches. How many of you ever have done

0: a grilled cheese sandwich on your grill. You know, when, okay, I still have a Traeger grill. And we do still sell Traeger, but they're all special order. And, but I cook everything. Like when I cook on my Traeger, I cook everything like I need for almost 2 weeks. And I'll cook chicken and I'll cook beef. I'll cook a pizza. I will cook ground turkey, everything. Everything that I need. And then after I get through cooking, then I pack it all up and I don't have to worry about what I'm going to eat for dinner and for lunch for almost 2 weeks. And the nice part about when you grill stuff and then you put it up right away, all you got to do is heat it and it tastes like it just came off the grill. Okay. Especially when you use the right spices. Okay. So if you're thinking forward about what you're going to get, Dad, think grill. He will love it. Now, I've already sold a couple of them. So if you go over there and you see sold signs on them, don't worry, we have some more in the back. All right, so now I kind of teased a little bit when I got to talk with Karen about this new tool that we have. This is called a Ivy, it's made by Ivy, hang on, Ivy Classic, right? Yes, Ivy Classic. And it is a magnetized bit. Okay, hang on, I want to say they're ordinary. It's a magnetic bit holder. Okay, so let me show it to you right now on Facebook. I think they're kind of pretty. They have gold trim on them. Okay. And they're super inexpensive. I think they're $9.99, but if they're $10.99, don't yell at me. And it's what's different about this, and what got my brother-in-law's attention, is it's got two magnets in it. Okay, so how many of y'all have ever? You're in this tight situation. Maybe you're hanging cabinets. Maybe you're putting something up that is hard to get into. And you use a bit holder that gives you some length. And then you have a screw on the end. And about the time that you want to try to drive your screw in, it moves. And if you're outside, it goes who knows where. But I mean, then you've got to start all over again. And that's why they started making magnetized bit holders. Well, this one takes it a step farther because there's two magnets in it. So the first magnet pulls in. Those of you watching on Facebook, you can tell I didn't even get it inside the holder. And it's like 40% stronger than any other bit holder, okay? And it's in there. All right, and this magnet that you put it into in the bit holder magnetizes the bit holder. The bit, I'm sorry, the bit. And then the second magnet holds on to the screw. Hang on. And then you push this up, and those of you that are watching on Facebook, you can tell this screw is not going anywhere. This is a great tool to pick up, put it in your toolbox.
1: Yes, ma'am. Thank you very much.
0: It is, I don't know, it's just very inexpensive. But then my brother-in-law went nuts over it. And I have to admit, I gotta have one too. So they're made by Ivy Classic. It is one piece stainless steel construction. It's got a quarter inch hex power shank. And it has two magnets in it, two magnets. So, and those of you that are watching, I mean, you can tell this is a very powerful magnet. Come in. It's going to be on the tool. If you want to try it out, we certainly can do that for you and let you see what a great little tool this is. I mean, your dad would love this. Your brother, anybody that likes working around the house. Okay. All right. Let's see. What did I want to talk to you about one more time? Ooh, I want to tell you real quick. Okay. So those of you that follow us on Facebook, you know, we have a article that we write and a website. The article goes into Houston. And this last week, well, we talked about, guess what? Trudy's Headlight Magician. Yes, I finally got it on the website. I can't tell you, this was a bigger deal than I thought it was going to be about. I've never done this before. I've never had my own product, taken it from the idea to the shelf. But right now, you can go out to our website, which is happyhandyman.com. Go, the article is right there. You click on it, it'll take you right to purchasing Trudy's Headlight Magician. I'll tell you more about it in the next coming weeks. All right, we're going to take a real quick break. You've been listening to the Happy Handyman Show. Happy Mother's Day. We'll be right back.
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3: The U.S. military says it struck two Iranian-flagged oil tankers in the Strait of Hormuz that were trying to get around the U.S. naval blockade. Courtney Kuby reports.
4: U.S. F-A-18 fighter jets firing on two Iranian oil tankers, small guided bombs striking their smokestacks using delayed fuses to disable their propulsion without destroying the ships. CENTCOM saying the ships violated the U.S. blockade of Iranian ports.
3: President Trump says his administration is still waiting for a response from Iran about a proposed memorandum of understanding to end the war. U.S. Southern Command says it destroyed another drug boat in the Eastern Pacific. Military officials say two suspected narco-terrorists were killed in Friday's attack on a high-speed boat engaged in illicit drug trafficking along known narco-trafficking routes. Southcom posted on X that two male narco-terrorists were killed during this action and one survived the strike. The U.S. Coast Guard is reportedly searching for the survivor. I'm Lisa Taylor.
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5: 35 southbound between Evans Road and Olympia Parkway, we have construction that has the right lane closed. On I-10 eastbound between Loop 410 and Foster Road, we're seeing some slow traffic with a 2-minute delay. I'm Alexis, News Radio 1200 WOAI.
6: With some afternoon sun today and winds out of the southeast, the high should hit the upper 80s. Tonight, clear with a low falling to 71 and a sunny, warmer Mother's Day tomorrow with a high to 91. I'm meteorologist Jeff Marr from the Weather Channel on San Antonio's official weather station, News Radio 1200 WOAI.
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15: hail and high wind.
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0: Welcome back to the Happy Handyman Show on WOAI 1200. I'm Trudy Chook, broadcasting live from Johnny Chook's Home and Hardware. Going to be here for the next 30 minutes. We're going to talk about a whole bunch of different things as far as maintenance around the house. The phone number here, if you want to give us a call, if you want to check on anything, is 210-341-1573. And right now, it's time for trivia with Kale.
18: How are you doing?
0: I'm good. You have your own time right now.
18: Okay.
0: Yes.
18: Happy Mother's Day Eve.
0: Thank you.
18: In fact, it was on this day in 1914 that Woodrow Wilson signed a proclamation making Mother's Day an official holiday.
0: Really?
18: Yep. So it's not as old as people thought. But it's funny, the lady who actually came up with the idea spent the rest of her life fighting it. With lawsuits and petitions. She wanted them to stop it.
0: Why?
18: Because of the commercialization.
0: Oh.
18: And yes, we 3 years ago, we spent $35 billion on Mother's Day.
0: $35 billion.
18: It's very commercial now.
0: Yes.
18: And it is the actual, busiest day for all restaurants. This is their busiest day. Tomorrow will be.
0: Mm-hmm. Well, you want to hear something else funny? Is okay, at church we talk about this, that there are 2 days of the year where the church is just everybody comes, right? And one of them is Mother's Day.
18: Oh, okay.
0: Yeah. All right. So we mothers have some real influence. Yeah.
18: Yeah, this is true.
0: We can get our kids that maybe might not go to church, but we get them to come on Mother's Day, right?
18: It is your day.
0: It is our day. And then what are you doing as far as in lawn and garden today?
18: Well, it's never a bad time for compost or for mulch.
0: Okay.
18: Mulch is very important. We've been so lucky this year that we've gotten a lot of rain, and the temperatures haven't gotten too bad.
0: No, I mean, I had a jacket on the other day.
18: Yeah, I know, right? So it's never a bad time to put down mulch. It conserves the water in the soil.
0: Mm-hmm.
18: It gives nutrients as it breaks down, and it keeps down the weeds.
0: And it keeps down the weeds,
18: mm-hmm.
0: Yeah.
18: And we've got plenty of product for that.
0: And we do, don't
18: mm-hmm.
0: we?
18: Yes, we do.
0: And you can tell everybody which one will be the best one
18: yes,
0: for them.
18: Yes, I can.
0: I thought
18: okay.
0: so. Okay. All right, thank you,
18: Kale.
0: All
18: right, thank you.
0: Uh-huh. Don't you love those little bits of trivia? I do. I think they're great. Like I told you, I had no idea he was this trivia expert until we had a great Christmas party this year. I mean, I think it's the best Christmas party we've ever had. We went down on the river and got on one of those barges, and we had dinner on the river, everybody from work. We had a blast. Well, I sat right across from Kale, and every turn we made in that river, he was telling us about something. And that's when I went, how do you know all this stuff? He said, I mean, his dad, he'd been in the business and been around the business so much. So I hope y'all enjoy that. Okay. All right. Let's talk about some things. A lady asked me the other day, and she says, Trudy, how in the world do you think about all the things that you talk about on the radio? And I told her, oh, it's easy, because people ask me questions all week long, and that's what puts together my show. Because you would think that people would ask kind of the same things over and over and over again, and some do. You know, we have a lot of questions on odor. We have tons of questions on toilets and floors, but main odor is like a huge thing. I mean, it's just huge. But I wanted to talk to you a little bit about some of the things that maybe we don't talk about all the time, okay? Because they're not like super catchy kind of things, you know? They're just more of a maintenance kind of thing. But hey, you may need to know about that. So a lady came in, and she came in with my book. And she goes, okay, it says right here, you're supposed to have this one thing, and I can't find it on your shelf. Well, I looked, and I went, no, it's right here, okay? And then we talked about she had a beautiful double door, and she said she can see light around it and down the middle and around the sides and the top. And it was a very specialized door. I mean, I'm sure that door cost her $10,000. And she says that it is so bad during the winter time that ice will form around the door on the inside. Well, that's not what you want. Because if you get air back and forth like that, for one thing, it's not just air that you're getting back and forth. It's bugs. Bugs will crawl in and out of that, and then before you know it, you got junk all over the place. So for something that is so easy to take care of and so inexpensive, let me show you what to do. All right, if you just have a regular door, you know, just a regular 36 inch door there, and you see light around it, a lot of times people have this problem with the door going from the garage to the house, and they'll walk past it and they will feel air, and you feel it during the winter time because that air will be cold, and during the summertime because that air will be hot. And so there is a super easy way to take care of it, and I mean, it's so simple. It'll take you like 2 minutes, and it's called V-Flex. They call it Windowseal, but it is also for doors. There's enough there to do a door. And it will take care of a gap almost a half an inch. I mean, if you got a half an inch, that's big. Okay, so this will take up a gap that is almost a half an inch. It's a 17 feet, okay, so up, across and down, and it's made out of vinyl, so it's easy to trim with a pair of scissors. It's got adhesive on one side, and it's got, the reason they call it V-Flex is because it flex, it V's in the middle, okay? And so when you apply it to the frame of the door and you close your door, this V will open up and take care of any gap. It's so simple, it works so well, and it's super inexpensive. Now, what she was asking me about was jam up weather strip, and that is another thing to do. However, you have to put nails in it, and that's not for everybody, okay? There also is all kinds of other weather stripping, okay, like this. Okay, it is a rubber foam weather stripping. We have it we sell it. I don't recommend it. Because after a while, this stuff compresses. The V-strip is good for a million door openings. A million, okay? And this will not last for a million. Okay, but it's easy. And if that's what you want to do, we got it, okay? But I recommend the V-Flex. All right, so now another lady came in and she said she has an oil stain

granite. And I said, okay. There, StoneTech makes an oil stain remover. Okay. And what it is, it's like a poultice. Have you ever heard of people talking about that, that they put on their skin and stuff think, to draw out whatever it is that's making them sick? Well, this stuff kind of does the same thing. It's for natural stone, masonry, and grout. So if you've got a stain on your grout, you could put this on. It would pull it out. If you have a, like say you are cooking outdoors and you accidentally get some grease on the patio, well, concrete's like a sponge. And if you put it on there, I don't care if you go immediately to clean it, it's already gone down in it. Down. And so it's hard to remove. And so this you could use on masonry, StoneTech oil stain remover. You can also use it on granite. So if you get an oil stain on your granite, then this is what you need to pull it out. Then you need to apply a sealer. And there are easy sealers. They're not Granite Gold makes a very easy one. You just simply spray it on and then you buff it and then you wipe it. And it, I did mine a year ago and I get stuff on mine. I get ketchup on mine. I get wine on mine and it wipes right off. Okay. One time I accidentally got a water stain on my granite. That sounds so impossible, but it happens. And I used their daily cleaner and it pulled it out. Okay. But then right after that, after I had my little cry fest over it, I immediately sealed the granite. And you want to do that too. And if you buy granite or any kind of other natural stone, they will not seal it. It's just not something that they do. And so it's so simple to do and it's inexpensive. Okay. Now, another lady came in and she has water stains on her cabinetry. Okay. And this, it's stained cabinetry. So it was like an oak cabinet. And she was wanting to know how to get rid of the watermark on there. She gets watermarks on there. And it's right below her sink. Okay. So that's normal, right? Well, there's a really easy way to take care of it. You can use Restore a Finish on it. You just are going to wipe it across the front of the cabinet. You want to go in one direction, okay? Not back and forth, back and forth. One direction. You want to use a soft towel on the, if you're looking at Restore Finish, on the front, on the label, it shows you what it can do. And the lady is just using a soft cloth. This is a family-owned business. I mean, like, long time, like the grandfather and then the father and the grandsons are running it now and doing a good job. And it will restore color to faded wood finishes and you do not have to strip anything. I mean, it, most people, like if you see people on YouTube or anything like that, they're going to tell you you're going to have to strip it and you're going to have to do this and you're going to have to do that. And there may be some situations where you do have to do that, but this is a great plan B. And it, Restore Finish goes down through the varnish and colors the wood underneath. There is nothing else that does that. I don't know how they've managed to keep people from not doing that, but this is super easy. Whenever you've got, say you get an antique piece or you get something off the side of the road and you want to try to reuse it or something like that, and you look at it and it's in bad shape, try Restore Finish first on it if it's a stained piece. I have seen Restore Finish do unbelievable things.
unbelievable things. It will blend out scratches. I used it on my wood flooring at my other house. I had beautiful parquet flooring. Beautiful. It was gorgeous. But it had little surface scratches, and it had areas where people constantly walked in that same area, and it took out the color. I mean, it just literally wore it off. Well, I would use Restore Finish on it, and I would just take a little rag and I would tap it in those places and smooth it out, and it would look like brand new again. And then I would use Quick Shine Floor Finish on it. Ugh, that made that floor look unbelievable. It looked like I had completely refinished the floors, paid somebody to do it. And I was not going to do that. This will remove heat rings. And so, like, if something happens and you're doing your hair and you lay, like, the curler down on there and the heat leaves a mark on the cabinetry, you can push this across it and it will restore it. Okay. So that's what I told her to do. And then I also told her to use feed and wax for protection. Now, feed and wax does a lot of things. One thing, it's a penetrating oil. Okay. It's made out of several different waxes, and it penetrates. So it will make your dry, dull cabinetry look beautiful. And all you do is you act like you're dusting. You put about a quarter's worth on a soft rag and you start going across the cabinets, okay? And it has a wonderful fragrance to it. It's an orange, and it has beeswax, orange oil, and it has a carnauba wax. Okay, and I always say that wrong, but this is really good, okay, for your cabinetry. In fact, Mom and Dad, tell you a little quick story. Mom and Dad, as I told you, I always tease Dad, and I said, you're not Italian, you're part gypsy. They moved almost every 2 years and would flip houses before it was ever popular. I mean, they didn't call it flipping houses. Mom and Dad just enjoy getting into a new house, and they would fix it up, and then they would sell it and make money on it and move to the next one. Well, one day, but Daddy was always very cautious about spending too much money in a house that they were not going to stay in. They were just getting it ready for someone else. Okay. And they had this one house in Bluffview. I think it was Bluffview, and the cabinetry in the kitchen, this kitchen was beautiful. It was called a morning room, okay? And there was so much cabinetry in there, so much cabinetry. And it just looked a little dull. And the guy that was his painter, his name was Andy. Andy told Dad, we're gonna have to refinish all this stuff. And Dad goes, oh, I mean, he can see the dollar signs and commas, you know. And he goes, I tell you what, I'm going to give you something, and I want you to try that first before you even think about redoing this cabinetry. And so Dad went to work, left him the feed and wax, came home about noontime to see how things were going. And he walked in and he said the cabinets looked like new, like he had already refinished them. And he went and he said, I told you not to refinish them. And he said, Johnny, I didn't. He said, it's the feed and wax. And that's the dramatic change that it can make your cabinets look. I mean, taking them from kind of dull to deep and rich in color. Okay, but for stained cabinets, okay? One time my daughter called me. She was in a little rental house, and the cabinetry, it was rental property. They just didn't look that good. And she said, what can I do, Mom? And I said, use the feed and wax on them. She goes, oh, Mom, that's not going to work. Nah,
No, my kids don't listen to me, right? And I left her a little sample size one. I said, just try it. And I went by later on that afternoon. That's when they still lived here in San Antonio. And I walked in. And

0: had put numbers on the front, and she had put them on with silicone caulk. 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You can use Lexol. It's clear. It also comes in a white. And as you can see, you're looking on Facebook, it's crystal clear. And it never mildews. Never. And that's what you want in your shower. That's what you want around the tub. Something that will never mildew. Because once silicone mildews, that's it. There's no going back except for RMR. And it also comes in white. Okay. You can also use it. I mean, it sticks to anything. Anything. Okay. Now, I have a couple of more questions. A lady came in and she said she inherited an antique piece. And she says, I don't know where they kept this piece, but it looks horrible. And I said, the color? She says, no, it's just so dirty. I don't know what to use on it. I don't want to use like soap and water. I don't want to use, you know, she just didn't know. She'd never had anything like that. And I introduced her to a product called Clean Finish. It's made by Howard's. It's for wood. They also say upholstery and carpet, okay? But it looks, does amazing stuff on wood, okay? Cleans, and it makes it look good, all right? Okay, let me tell you where we're located again. We're at 2361 Northwest Military Highway. The store is going to be open till 6:30 today. The phone number here is 210-341-1573. I want to wish all you mamas a happy Mother's Day, especially to my mom. And then that's it for this week, folks. It's time for you to roll up your sleeves and get busy on some of these projects we've been talking about. But by all means, you remember one thing, it will always be a great day to paint. See you next week.
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6: Death. I'm Paul Stevens, Fox News. Frontier Airlines reporting one of its planes hit and killed a person on a runway during a takeoff at Denver International Airport on Friday.
7: The collision forcing the flight to abort takeoff as it was heading for Los Angeles. The FAA now out with a statement, and they say during departure from Denver International Airport to LAX, Frontier Airlines Flight 4345 struck a person on runway 17L. The Airbus A321 evacuated passengers using emergency slots. The incident occurred at approximately 11:30 p.m. local time. The FAA is investigating. In audio from air traffic control, a pilot can be heard reporting the incident and alerting about an engine fire. Frontier says there was smoke in the cabin, but airport officials say the Denver Fire Department quickly put that fire out. There were 224 passengers and 7 crew members on board.
6: And that's Fox's Madeline Rivera. Denver airport officials now confirm the victim was at least partially sucked in to one of the aircraft's engines. President Trump honoring military moms at the White House as the U.S. and Iran continue to exchange blows on the battlefield.
8: President Trump honoring Gold Star mothers in the Rose Garden as U.S. forces disabled 2 more vessels for violating the U.S. blockade on Iranian ports. It's the latest attack in a tit-for-tat between the two nations. CENTCOM released new images of the 4 U.S.-guided missile destroyers that faced incoming fire from Iran while traversing some 500 miles through the Persian Gulf and the Strait of Hormuz. The U.S. carried out retaliatory strikes, but the president insists the ceasefire is still in place.
6: Fox's Aisha Hazmi at the White House. While the ceasefire reportedly continues, a peace deal is yet to be made between the U.S. and Iran. And President Trump says U.S. forces will do what's necessary in the continuing conflict. 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
10: In Ty, Texas, a woman has been indicted after authorities say she left her 3-year-old child alone in an apartment while she went out to bars with a friend. Court documents state that in September, Justice Mansa Bias allegedly left the child unattended at an apartment complex. According to police, officers were called to the apartments after neighbors found the child sitting at the bottom of a staircase wearing a soiled diaper. The woman arrived at the apartment about 40 minutes after being contacted by officers. In Houston, the race for attorney general in Texas is heating up, with State Senator Mays Middleton surging ahead of Congressman Chip Roy in the polls. He's up 9 points in the one released this week by the University of Houston. The San Antonio Spurs beat the Timberwolves 115-108. They now lead Minnesota 2-1. I'm Erica Smith.
5: The WOAI Traffic Center.
11: 37 southbound at South Cross, we have an accident that's affecting the right shoulder. Over on I-10 eastbound between WWY and Foster Road, we're seeing some stopping off traffic with a 6-minute delay. I'm Alexis, News Radio 1200 WOAI.
12: With some afternoon sun today and winds out of the southeast, the high should hit the upper 80s tonight, clear with a low falling to 71, and a sunny, warmer Mother's Day tomorrow with a high to 91. I'm meteorologist Jeff Marr from the Weather Channel on San Antonio's official weather station, News Radio 1200 WOAI.
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4: 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And what does that mean to you? Well, it means to you that if we don't have enough listenership in any particular city or location, then the radio station might just elect to take us off. So it's very important that we allow them to know that we have participation, that people are listening to what we have. So do you need one person? No. Do you need 10 people? You need hundreds, if not thousands, of people listening to you, depending on the marketplace you're in, for them to decide that you're worth keeping. So what I've done today, and I'm going to do it for you here, is I've set up a situation where you can help us prove that we're listened to. And it's going to take some participation from you to help us stay on your radio station in your area. Now, there are areas, obviously, where we have a tremendous number of members who listen to us all the time. And then there are areas that have lots of people who listen to us that aren't members. It doesn't matter whether you're a member or not. It's just that you're listening. So whether you enjoy hearing me talk about life's a quiet desperation, whether you like my long stories about life, whether you like my real estate content, whatever it is that you're interested in hearing, that you like what we have to say, just my life aspects of being an old guy looking backwards. If you like what you hear and you want to continue to hear it, then you're going to need to help us out here. So what I've done to entice you, to motivate you, to help us help you keep the radio station on in your area, is that I put together a tremendous giveaway. So here's the way it works. I'm going to explain it to you in detail. Nothing to be fearful of. This is not a marketing campaign. This is a giveaway. I'm enticing you to take action. Now, if you don't want the giveaway, please just take action anyway and turn down the giveaway. You don't need the giveaway. You don't want the giveaway. That's fine. No one will force you to take the giveaway. But I've broken it down so that you can take it in stages and just help. Or if you want to get something from it, you can get more and more and more with a bunch of different stuff. So here we go. First of all, what's going to happen is there's going to be a website you can go link onto. It's called freedomnumberquiz.com. That's freedomnumberquiz.com. Now, I've had this out there for a while. And what it is, it's a interesting little situation where you can go in. And there's an AI program that we had programmed that will take the information just like you were giving it to me and analyze what it's going to cost you to retire. In other words, all your incomes, which ones are accessible, what you're going to need to be able to replace your earned income and live retired right now. And the number is going to be calculated, and then with that number, we could actually help you figure out how to get there. Looking at what you have, looking at what you want to do, the equation can be calculated. But what this is going to do is just give you the number, just so you can walk around and know, you know what,

0: I need $12,000 a month to retire. Or you know what? I only need $4,000 a month to retire. Whatever it is. My number when I started was $3,500. That's what I was taking home after my paycheck. I needed to replace $3,500 a month of passive income. And as soon as I did it, I quit my job. 12 hours a day, 6 days a week. I'd done it for 12 years. Give me that $3,500 a month and boom, I was gone. Just wow. To earn the same amount of money and do nothing was a wonderful thing. So that's the first thing you're going to get. Cost you nothing. All you have to do to get that, that's all you have to do, is just go in there and do two things for me. Number one, there'll be a blank to put the city you live in and a blank to put the radio station you listen to us on. So you go there, you put down like Houston, radio station AM 700, AM 740, AM 940. We're on a lot of different stations, Houston. Put down the one you listen to us on, whichever city you're in, and the station. We need the city and the station to be able to make sense of this thing, because you're going to get the station wrong. Some of you, it's like KTRFH, and some of you are going to go, that's 940. You know, and then you're going to get it wrong, because maybe you listen to 700 some of the time, and 740 some of the time, and 940. But if we know what city you're in and you give us the radio station you listen to, either by the number or by the call letters, we'll be able to pretty much figure it out. Okay? Cost you nothing. No more advertising, no marketing, no follow-up. Nobody's going to come after you for anything. That just helps us out. That's my ask right there. Now, once you do that and fill that in, another page will pop up. And that page will give you two options. Option number one is to receive the best of Del Wamsley's video clips. I've instructed them to put five of my most interesting video clips together to where you will receive them. If you put in your email address so they have some place to send them, they will send you the link to these immediately. You won't have to wait. You'll get these things. No more marketing. It's just you'll get them as a gift. The other thing you can sign up for, if you'd like, is you can sign up for a call from me. To sign up for a call from me, you put your phone number in there and a four-hour window of the day that would, you know, be available that I could reach you. That would be okay to call you. So in other words, put down like in Houston, we're Central Time, so it'd be like you could call me from 10 to 2 Central Time type of a deal. And then I will call you back. And we'll have a short conversation as to what your number really means for you, your freedom number means, and what you should do to get started working towards that number. If you don't want it, that's fine. This is purely optional. Don't put your phone number in there. You won't get a call back. But the other part, the videos, that's purely optional also. If you don't want the videos, you don't have to take them. If you do, you need to put your email address in there so we can send them to you. Let's see here. What else we got here? This info would decide which ones. Okay, which this info is going to help us decide what stays, what goes. It also helps us decide where in the country to have events. You know, we're all over the country. We have members in all 50 states of the union. We actually have events in Hawaii, believe it or not. But we have these the events all over the country, and we have to decide where is there enough volume of listeners and members to go there. So this will help us do that. Right. So what are you going to get? You're going to get your freedom number. First of all, that's free. Just give us the radio station, the city you're in, and you'll get your freedom. By the way, if you don't want your freedom number, don't fill out the questionnaire. It's that simple. Hey, I want to tell you where I'm at. Here's my stuff. But don't fill out the questionnaire and we'll at least get where you're at. If you want the questionnaire, fill out the questionnaire, then we'll give you your freedom number. And then after you give us the freedom number, after you get your freedom number, and by the way, I think on that page you can decide if you want the freedom number or if you want the videos. Now, if you take the freedom number, I'm sorry, no, you'll get the freedom number, my bad. You're going to get the freedom number for free by putting in your radio station. But when you come to the second page, you'll be able to say, I want the best of Dell or I want a free conversation. By the way, if you check the best of Dell, you can also put in your phone number for a call. So you can get both of those if you want them. Get both, one, or neither. Whatever. If you don't want the videos, you just want to talk, put your telephone number in there, et cetera, et cetera. So this is what we're working on. Now, you have to understand, we've been doing this here. I've been doing this now for 35 years. And you talk into ether. You're talking into the air. And you just don't even know if anybody's out there. You're just hoping that you connect. And then you meet people. Hey, I listened to you for 6 months, 6 weeks, 6 years before I took any action. That's sad. I wish y'all took action right away and either checked me off and said, nah, this is nothing like what I want. I really don't want to retire. No, I really don't want to have passive streams of income. You know, that'd be good if you'd get that out of the way, but it doesn't really matter. This radio show is part entertainment. I call it edutainment. 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Otherwise, education is boring, and entertainment is useless. You're wasting your time being entertained, where if you can be entertained and get something out of it at the same time, I feel like you're hitting the best of both worlds. So let's go ahead right now, if we can, take a break. And you go out there to freedomnumberquiz.com. 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Look in this thing and see if it works. And check it out. We'll be right back with the Del Wamsley Radio Show.
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5: I'm Jeff Davis with Just a Thought. Some physicists are exploring an idea that sounds like it came straight out of Interstellar, sending messages to the past. Now, before you start texting your younger self stock tips, the concept revolves around quantum physics, entanglement. Two particles become linked, and what happens to one affects the other instantly, even across vast distances. Now, here's where it kind of wrinkles a little bit. Some theories suggest that under very controlled conditions, information, not things, might be able to move in ways that don't strictly follow our normal sense of time. Think of it less like time travel, but just kind of bending the rules when information is received. In Interstellar, gravity was used as a bridge across time. In real-world physics, researchers are looking at quantum states, feedback loops, and things I don't even begin to understand to allow kind of echo to move backward. But we need to be clear on this. It's highly theoretical. But to clarify, I didn't get a message to say this from next Tuesday or today. Just a thought. I'm Jeff Davis.
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0: Welcome to the Del Wamsley Radio Show, where the hype ends and the help begins. I'm your host, Del Wamsley, and we are back in the second segment. And in the first segment, we talked about the fact that this is the one time of the year that we have to research whether or not anybody's out there actually listening to us, because it's the annual recertification of our program across the whole nation. We need to know if you're listening. Why? Well, because if nobody's listening to the radio show, then the radio show won't be there. That's the way this stuff works. And I've set up a pretty good offer, a giveaway, to get you to participate. Not because I want you to say you want to watch the radio station. That's not the goal. The goal is to find out if you listen to the radio station. And I say watch because now we have a podcast. 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So you can always get this online, by the way. These are recorded. You can watch them on our website. So if your area doesn't have these, you can still get to them. However, if you like this being live on your AM radio, a lot of people really like that. They drive to work with us. They come home with us, whatever. Then you're going to want to help us to do well in the annual counting of the listeners. So here's what I've got. I've got a gift for you. In fact, I've got three gifts for you. You go to the same place to get all three gifts. And the place is, the website is freedomnumberquiz.com. 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If you can get to that, freedomnumberquiz.com, you will be presented with two blanks that you can fill in. One of them is the city you live in, and the second one is the radio station you listen to us on. Now, if you listen to more than one of them, that's fine. Fill it out once, turn around, get off, come back in, fill it out again. Why? Because this is not a marketing tool. We're not going to be sending you email after email after email. This is simply a giveaway. Now, if you want to take the Freedom quiz, you just go ahead and take the quiz. It's a couple questions. Our AI program will figure out what it will take for you to retire. Amazing what AI can do nowadays. In fact, I'm myself going to start learning how to use AI more and more all the time in the future. It's, I think, my next goal for this year is everybody in the world's going to have to know how to use AI. It's like learn how to use your cell phone. I've never really learned how to do all the stuff the cell phone does. I hate myself for it. You know, 6-year-old kid can do more than I can. I think it's time to learn. Whatever. The bottom line is, if you want the radio stations to survive, you need to go there and put in the city and the radio station you listen to. Then you'll be given this opportunity to fill out the questionnaire, and the AI program will figure out what your freedom number is. My freedom number, like I told you, was $3,500. That's how much I took home. Doesn't matter. You could make $100,000 a year, but what you actually take home is what's important, and that's the amount of passive income you need. I've been doing this for 35 years. First thing I do when I sit down with somebody, so let's figure out what you need. You're going to have a goal. You need to know where you're going. So let's figure out how much passive income you need to get there. Then we can start talking about the options. Maybe you're good with a couple rent houses. Maybe one small apartment will get you there. Maybe you need more than that, something larger. That's a conversation we can have, but first we need to know your freedom number, right? Then, after you fill out the freedom number deal, and by the way, you're given a choice. Do you want to fill out the freedom number deal or not? That's up to you. But if you fill out the freedom number deal and you get your freedom number, which costs you nothing, by the way. And nobody's going to track you. We don't have an email address on you at that point. You understand? There's nothing that we could come after. We don't know who the data is. We're not keeping the data. That's not important. What we're doing there is giving it to you for your own benefit. It's just something free. Once you get done with that, you're going to come to a page that's going to allow you to have two options. One, you can register for the Best of Del Walmsley video series. And I think it's 5 videos. I told him to go find my most interesting videos that people like the most, that have, you know, the highest content referral, and put them on there. So all you have to do is put your email address in, and then you will receive a link to these 5 videos that you can watch. There is no marketing behind this. If you want to join up, you can join up, whatever. You know you can anytime. But this is just a matter of giving you a free gift for going through all this process. I want to give you something so good that you'd be willing to just stop in the middle of your day and put down what radio station you listen to. The second thing I'll offer you is even more important. It is an opportunity to talk to me. Have a personal consultation with me, a short phone call as to where you're at and what you want to do and answer your questions. To do that, you're going to have to give up your phone number and a time of day I can call you. You can put down there my phone, put your phone number in, then put down like I'm available from like 10 a.m. to 2 p.m. in Central Time or Eastern Time or Pacific Time, whatever it is, so that we'll know, you know, what and where and how we can call you. And it will be me calling you, that's for sure. So if you put your number in there, you're going to get a call from me, not from somebody else, not from a surrogate, not from an AI, clone or whatever. They have these things nowadays that do it, sound just like you, look just like you, whatever. Avatar, if that's what they're called. But you're not going to get that. You're going to get me. And the wife said, well, Dale, why are you doing so much? I'm just really curious. I want to give you something you can't refuse. It's just so good that you just can't refuse it, because I really want to see, you know, what radio stations are being listened to and which ones are not. It's very important to me to see, you know, how wide our reach is out there in the marketplace. Because, you know, we help a lot of people, and we've been doing it for 35 years. We just want to know, this year, are we still hitting the people we're hitting? Are we reaching the same areas? You know, it's interesting. One year, demographics completely changed on us. One that blew me away one time was California. I never thought, California being a liberal state that it is, that people would listen to me. And what I found out was I was the number 2 listened to radio station in California for conservatives. I go, get out of here. There's no conservatives in California. I go, are you kidding, Del? There's tons of conservatives in California, and they're pent up because they can't get to anything else. Everything else is liberal mumbo jumbo. And so you're like a breath of fresh air. And so I was number 2 to Hannity. Can you believe that? Hannity was number 1. I was number 2. This was after Rush Limbaugh, I think, was passed, gone away. But that really blew me away when I found that out. I was number 2 in California. That's a strange deal, man. We're big in Colorado, which is another liberal state. Again, I think when you're up in a very liberal state and a voice of reason comes out over the radio, you're like, man, please don't turn this off. I need to hear somebody and listen to somebody who thinks like I do, that sees the world from my perspective. I get that. I would want to listen to that also. So here's what you're going to do. You're going to go to freedomnumberquiz.com. That's freedomnumberquiz.com. And fill it out and let the world know you're a Del Walmsley listener. 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
3: The NTSB is investigating a runway death at Denver International Airport. Officials say it happened late Friday night when Frontier Flight 4345 struck a person walking on a runway. The pilot aborted the takeoff and passengers were evacuated using slides due to smoke in the cabin. Airport officials say the person killed had scaled a fence and was struck about 2 minutes later on the runway. About 220 passengers were on the flight to Los Angeles. Frontier says they were rebooked on a later flight. President Trump is downplaying concerns over a new outbreak of the hantavirus. Speaking to reporters on Friday, Trump said the virus is not easily transferable and that we have very good people studying it very closely.
4: We seem to have things under very good control. They know that virus very well. It's been around a long time. Not easily transferable, unlike COVID.
3: The CDC is sending staffers to the Canary Islands to escort American passengers off a cruise ship that's been stricken with hantavirus. Passengers will be placed in quarantine once they return. I'm Lisa Taylor.
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5: I-10 eastbound between WWI and Foster Road. Got some stop-and-go traffic with a five-minute delay. I-10 eastbound, we have construction affecting the off-ramp towards UTSA Boulevard. I'm Alexis, News Radio 1200 WOAI.
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7: With some afternoon sun today and winds out of the southeast, the high should hit the upper 80s. Tonight, clear with a low falling to 71 and a sunny and warmer Mother's Day tomorrow with a high up to 91. I'm meteorologist Jeff Marr from the Weather Channel on San Antonio's official weather station, News Radio 1200 WOAI.
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15: 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No, 35. No, 36. It's 36 years now I've been teaching how to produce passive streams of income, find yourself retirement, by replacing your earned income with passive streams of income. And the concept has always been, hey, you pile up enough money high enough, eventually you can just quit your job and live off that pile of money. The problem is your goal from that point forward for the rest of your life is to try to die before you run out of money, because there's no other way to keep going. My thought was completely opposite of that. My thought was, forget about the pile of money. Think about income. Why do you get up and go to work every day? You get up and go to work every day because you need income. Now, what if you didn't need income anymore? What if you could replace the income part of it all? Yeah, you could work on building your wealth. You could go out there and do crazy things to make large amounts of money and get richer and wealthier and whatever. That would all be fun on the side, but you still need to pay those bills. So if you could replace that with passive streams of income, then your life would be free. You'd be free to do whatever you want, go wherever you want, with whomever you want, whenever you want, and have enough money to do it. That's the key. So I've been talking about this now for 36 years. And each year, we come around to this point where the radio stations try to evaluate whether or not someone should stay on the station or not. And so they do tests. And we're going through one of those testing periods right now. And that's why I put out here this enticement for you to register as a listener, in which case this will help us by keeping our shows on the stations you listen to. So to do that, it costs you nothing. All you have to do is go to this website, freedomnumberquiz.com. And the first enticement is a program that you can fill out your personal information and find out what your retirement number will be. So everybody needs a number. You know, is yours 3,000, 3,500 like mine, or is yours 6,000, double that, or 7,000, or is yours 9,000, or 12,000, or 20,000? You know, what's it going to take for you to replace your earned income and retire? That's step number one. Now, if we get that out of the way, you at least have a starting point. You can start listening to the shows from that point of view. You can start doing research on passive streams of income on the internet. You can do whatever you want, but at least you got a starting point, right? And that's free for just filling out this questionnaire. The questionnaire is going to ask you two things. What city do you live in? And what radio station do you listen to us on? If you listen to us on more than one, then you can fill it out more than once, because this is not a marketing thing. It's not going to come back at you. So, you know, you can go ahead and fill it out. Please don't fill it out twice on the same one just because you're trying to load, stack the deck. It's not really what we want to have happen. Next thing is, after you get your freedom number, we're going to put a cherry on top. Sweeten the deal with two more options that you can pick up, two more free gifts if you want them. Again, only if you want them. We're really here just to find out what the radio station is in the city you're in. But if you want them, I put this on there to make the offer so good you can't pass it up. And this will be the Best of Del video series. You get, I think, five videos. You put your email address in there. We'll send you these links to these five videos. And you can, they're like, I told them to pick out the five most interesting ones that got the highest visitation. So more people liked it than any others type of deal. And So you can go to that one. Some of the stuff has never been released even. It's the best videos within our company. In other words, the outside world's never seen them. Members have seen, might have seen them. They might have watched something, but the outside world might not have actually seen them. So I've got a couple of these best of Dell video series that I've used over the years, and they're always pretty interesting. A lot of people like them. Whenever they get them, they usually really enjoy them. The second thing is, if you really are just sitting there, you go, you know what? What do I really need to do? Well, now you get your freedom number. I'm going to give you an opportunity to speak to me. What you do is you put your telephone number in there, your name, your telephone number, and a 4-hour window of time I can call you. So put down what time zone you're in and how what hours. So like, for instance, I give you the example. I'm available from 12 noon to 4 in the afternoon on Central Time. Okay, put that in there, and then we'll give you a call during that time. Now, I will give you the call. There won't be anybody else. It'll just be myself. And we'll have a short conversation to find out, you know, where you're at. What are you stuck on? What would get you moving forward, if anything? Again, I'm just giving this away, not as a marketing tool. I'm giving this away as a gift to get you to fill radio questionnaire, because we need this once a year. We got to bang you up for this information just to keep ourselves on the radio. If we don't have listeners, the show goes away. So no matter how much I want to help you, I can't help you if there's no show. So please, if at all you're hearing this anywhere, go to freedomnumberquiz.com. That's freedomnumberquiz.com. And for those of you who don't know how to spell freedom, it's F-R-E-E-D-O-M, freedom. You all know how to spell number, I assume, N-U-M-B-E-R, and quiz, Q-U-I-Z. I don't know why I just spelled all that out. If you can't figure that out, you probably don't want to hear what I have to say anyway. I don't know. I could never spell. I failed spelling every year. Every single year, I failed spelling. And I'll tell you a funny one. Back when I was in grade school, my teacher failed me, and on an English paper, she marked it all up with red stuff. You know, you didn't have this comma, you didn't have this, you had the wrong word here, you know, where, and where. All those kinds of, you know, basic English things that the average person should learn, which today I know nobody knows. You listen to the kids today, you get them out there on the street and you ask them questions, they don't know anything. But back then, you know, I couldn't do it. I wasn't concentrating on English. I was more of a numbers kind of guy. Whatever my excuse, the bottom line is I didn't do it very well. And so, and since then, I've actually tried to learn all that stuff, because you seem pretty stupid when you can't write wording correctly. Whatever. This teacher gave me this bad grade. And so when I made my first $1 million, I wrote a letter back to her saying, just wanted to let you know that even though I couldn't spell and my punctuation was incorrect, my grammar was off, I made my first $1 million by 35 years of age. And this letter should be perfect because it's being dictated to my assistant, who was really, really good at all that stuff. And that's why she's now an assistant and not an entrepreneur. Boom. Send it back to the teacher. Probably the meanest thing I've ever done in my life. But I felt like, boy, that was fun. You know what I mean? They pick on you and push you around when you're a little kid, and then boom, back at you, teach. Back at you. You don't have any money. You know, all that grammar didn't do you any good at all when it really came down to success in life. And by the way, all my grammar won't do me any good either if you don't fill out this questionnaire. We need to know who's listening all over the country. Hey, even if you're in an obscure little station somewhere listening to it, fill it out. Because it might be, you might be the number. There might need to be X number of people. You might be X minus one that makes it go over that number that allows that station to want to stay in the loop. Because, see, I'm syndicated, and they got to pick you up all over the country. If they don't pick you up, you say, you know, he doesn't pull in our area. You know, he sounds great for this area, you know, blah, blah, blah. But our area doesn't like a guy like that. You know, there are some areas that don't like pontificating blowhards like myself. Other areas love pontificating blowhards. Some people are young stations. They don't want to listen to a guy that's got 20/20 vision looking backwards for 70 years. Other people love to hear 20/20 vision material. Hey, you went through it. I went through it. We've all been through it. Here's what I actually found out. If you look at 100 people, 99 of them did this, one of them did that, and the one won. The 99 lost. Boy, you can see that really clearly when you're 7 years old. When half of your friends are dead, the other half are either broke, poor, barely getting by, and one out of 100 is living with you, traveling the world, doing whatever they want to do, having an incredible life. Boy, that's obvious when you get up to my age. And you don't want to wait until you're my age to figure that out. You want to get that figured out much sooner in life than most people do so you can take action on it. So the starting point here today, the goal today is let's get on the record as listening to this show. Go to freedomnumberquiz.com. That's freedomnumberquiz.com. 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We need your help. And then we'll be right back with the rest of the radio show.

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3: 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So what I've done is I've set up some free stuff for you, if you're just tuning in, you haven't heard this yet, that you're going to be able to receive if you're willing to at least give us two things. One is the city you live in, and two, the radio station you listen to us on. That's it. That's all it costs you. So what do? You go to freedomnumberquiz.com, freedomnumberquiz.com, and register your name. I don't know if it takes your name. I don't think it even takes your name. I think it just takes your city and the radio station you listen to. It might ask for your first name or something. I'm not sure. The idea, it's not a marketing funnel. It's just to give you this opportunity to weigh in that you'd like to see our radio station continue in your area. Then, if you want, you are given the option to take our Freedom Number Quiz, which is an AI program that, once you put your personal information in there, figures out what it's going to take for you to retire. What is your number, your passive stream of income number that you can retire? We talk about this all the time. It's not how much money you need to retire. It's how much income you need to retire so that we can work on completing your portfolio to replace your earned income with passive income, all right? So that's the next thing you'll get. Then if you go through that, there'll be another option for you, if you like, that you can get the Best of Del Walmsley video series. There's five videos out there, I think it is, that are probably never seen because they're internal videos. So unless you're a member, and even as a member, you might not have seen them because they've only happened once. And there's really good stuff, and I ask them to put together, you know, the ones that are most interesting, that get the most views. And you can get these five videos. Now, you will have to give up your email address to get that because we have to send them somewhere, right? So, again, we're not trying to market you. We're just trying to give you a free gift. I really want you just to fill out the questionnaire. This gift is just to entice you. The reason I need an email address, there's nowhere to send it otherwise. You have to have some place we can send it, right? Then the next thing you can get is, and this one is really over the top, I don't even know how to value this, you can get a free consultation with me. And this is the strongest offer I can make. Hey, my time is the most valuable thing to me on this earth, and to spend any of it with you about your situation is the largest gift I can give you. There's nothing I give you more than inviting you over to my house to have dinner. I mean, that's about the highest of everything there. But other than that, this is the most. So what do you have to do? You have to put in your name and a telephone number and a four-hour window of time in your time zone. Give me a time zone. Give me a four-hour window of time I can call you, and I personally will call you. It's not going to be a bot. It's not going to be a clone. It's not going to be somebody else, an employee. It's going to be me. And you're going to go, I can't believe you really called. That's what everybody says every time I ever talk to them on the phone, because I respond to everybody that is willing to contact me and work with me in any way, shape, or form

0: So, I don't know. I think I'm grayer. I think there's more of it's gray. Maybe less of it was gray back when I was 50. But gray doesn't seem to stop me from doing anything. And it really shouldn't stop you. You need to figure out now, what is your working number that you can get out? That's what you need. What is your working number to get out of all this? And to do that, you got to go to freedomnumberquiz.com, fill out the questionnaire, and let the AI program figure it out for you. I used to do it personally by hand, but man, it does. I just gave it all the parameters that I looked at, how I figured it out, and boom, it does it for you instantly. So you'll get an instant number back once you fill out the questionnaire, and it's yours. Free. It's nothing more you have to do. However, if you want more gifts, you can get the video series, 5 video series, best of, if you like. Just fill in your email address so we can send you the link to it. And or if you want me to contact you, put in your telephone number and a 4-hour window of time that I can call you. So there it is. It is time for you to step up and request it. I have people all the time. We had lost a city a while back where the listenership was such that the city decided to take, you know, we're on syndication, so they just pick us up and put it in. And they decided to drop us off. And people say, why aren't you here anymore? They go, because nobody let them know that you were listening. It's weird. You know, they have these things where they used to go out and test people. I don't know if they even do it anymore for AM radio, but they used to test to find out, you know, what is the listenership per station at what time of day. They do it for TV still, the ratings, you know, and they're always talking about the ratings on TV. Well, they did it for radio for the longest time. I don't know if they do it anymore, but now they do it at least this once a year. So this is the time. Get participate now. Let us know you're out there. Say, hey, we're out here. Keep material coming. We like it. We want to hear it, and so on and so forth. That's what you need to do. Once you got to get up and do something back. We give you 364 days a year. Now you got to get up and give it back to us today. That's what we need. Other than that, just remember this. Once you've got that number, you can call me. And that's really not much more than that. I mean, you contact me and we'll tell you, hey. And you'll be surprised, I'll tell you the truth. Somebody called me up and says, I have no money, no credit, no this, no nothing. And, you know, nobody in my family has anything. And I've never had anything. I can't read, I can't write, I can't see, and I can't walk, and I can't talk. And the answer is going to be, I think, money's the least of your problem. All right, have a great day. Remember, it's not the money. It's the lifestyle, and we'll see you tomorrow. Get out there. 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Do it today.
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3: A grisly runway death. I'm Jack Callahan, Fox News. A woman was struck by a passenger jet taking off from Denver's International Airport late last night. Fox's Madeline Rivera has details.
4: Frontier Airlines says flight 4345 was taking off for Los Angeles from Denver when it hit a pedestrian on the runway around 11:20 p.m. local time. In air traffic control recording, the pilot can be heard reporting the incident and saying there was an engine fire. Smoke was reported in the cabin, forcing the crew to begin an evacuation via slides. Airport officials say the Denver Fire Department quickly put out that fire, and emergency crews bus the passengers back to the terminal.
3: Denver airport officials confirm the victim was a woman who had hopped a perimeter fence and was crossing the runway when she was struck and at least partially sucked into the jet's engine. An investigation now underway. Transportation Secretary Sean Duffy saying no one should ever trespass on an airport. Iran and the U.S. trading more blows in the Persian Gulf, testing the limits of the ongoing fragile ceasefire. Fox's Ashley Webster is in Tel Aviv.
5: There has been plenty of military action around the Strait of Hormuz. The very latest saw a U.S. F/A-18 Super Hornet fire on two empty Iranian-flagged oil tankers that were heading towards a port in Iran. Both vessels were disabled. Let's not forget there is a ceasefire in existence, but apparently it's a little shaky. Now, according to Central Command, the blockade is preventing more than 70 tankers capable of transporting more than $13 billion worth of oil from entering Iranian ports.
3: President Trump says a peace deal with Iran could be signed soon. The State Department has sanctioned four Chinese-based entities accused of supporting Iran's military during Operation Epic Fury. The firms, including EarthEye, allegedly providing satellite imagery to Iran. 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
8: In Tye, Texas, a woman has been indicted after authorities say she left her 3-year-old child alone in an apartment while she went out to bars with a friend. Court documents state that in September, Justice Monsabais allegedly left the child unattended at an apartment complex. According to police, officers were called to the apartments after neighbors found the child sitting at the bottom of a staircase wearing a soiled diaper. The woman arrived at the apartment about 40 minutes after being contacted by officers. In Houston, the race for attorney general in Texas is heating up, with State Senator Mays Middleton surging ahead of Congressman Chip Roy in the polls. He's up 9 points in the one released this week by the University of Houston. The San Antonio Spurs beat the Timberwolves 115-108. They now lead Minnesota 2-1. I'm Erica Smith.
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9: Loop 410 southbound at Ingram Road, we have an accident that has the right and the left lanes blocked off. 281 southbound at Hildebrand, we have an accident that has the right lane blocked off. I'm Alexis, News Radio 1200 WOAI.
10: With some afternoon sun today and winds out of the southeast, the high should hit the upper 80s tonight, clear with a low falling to 71, and a sunny, warmer Mother's Day tomorrow with a high to 91. I'm meteorologist Jeff Marr from the Weather Channel on San Antonio's official weather station, News Radio 1200 WOAI.
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14: 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The reason I give out those numbers is because this is a show about getting you help about retirement. You see some of your friends retire, your parents retired, your brother's sister's retired. Guess what? Your retirement's going to be different than anybody else, and you got to get that help that you need to make it that customized retirement plan. And I think that Jay can probably help you with that. Jay, how are you doing today?
13: I'm doing well, Randy. It's good to be back here talking about money.
14: Absolutely, because we've had some ups and downs of late. Yeah, I think that you and I, over the last year or so, if I ask you, what do you think is going to be the event that knocks the market back? And you'd say, well, this global stuff, there's inflation, there's politics, but the global stuff, when that happens, that does hit the markets. And we saw that not that long ago, didn't
13: we? Sure does.
14: Yeah.
13: Yeah, we did, and you know what the complication with that is, you can't plan for that, right? There's plenty of things we can look at, whether it's, hey, what's happening with unemployment? Are people getting into too much debt? And is credit card delinquency upticking? Is vehicle repossessions indicating that maybe the economy is weakening? Whatever it might be, we have metrics, but not for this geopolitical stuff.
14: Yeah. And we're going to get into a little risk management talk here in just a second here. But I'm going to start here with probably the biggest concern that everybody has is, what's my paycheck going to be in retirement? Okay. So this is kind of interesting here. The people at Nationwide talk to people who've retired within the last 5 years. Only 40% of them say their spending plan that they came up with is working. So 60% of people say it's not working. 21% say they've had to cut back in their spending. So this is one of the reasons I say it's so important to have a financial advisor in your life, because you may not realize the snags that you run into going into retirement, but a year or two in, then you really start to see, oh, I guess I should have done this. How could you help people eliminate or at least lessen some of those surprises in the first couple of years?
13: Yeah, and what we find is that people without some sort of formal planning, because you mentioned there, they said, oh, you know, our income plan's not working. What was the plan? Was the plan really just kind of some numbers you jotted down on a piece of paper, or maybe kind of some concepts you had in your mind? I'd say for a lot of people that aren't doing formal planning, that's what the plan really is. It's like, well, you know, we'll just kind of go for a little while and see how it works out. And in that situation, what happens is people divide into one of two categories typically. Either they're spending nothing because there's no plan there and they're terrified to spend anything, right? Because, well, I don't want to run out of money. Or we have the people that are on the opposite end of that and they've spent like crazy.
14: Right.
13: And they've spent 10 or 15 years worth of retirement income in a couple of years, and now they've got to figure out how to rejigger everything. And I think I've shared this story with you before. It might have been offline, or I can't remember if we were on the show or not, but you know, the best example I have of this is a lady I spoke with. It's probably 10 years ago. It was way before COVID, so it was probably about 10 years ago. And she came to an event that we were doing for our clients, and like one of our clients brought her. It was a friend of hers. And she chatted with me for a few minutes there, and she made an appointment, and then she canceled it. And she made an appointment and canceled it like three times.
14: Okay.
13: And I kind of forgot about the whole thing. And probably 6 months later, she sets an appointment. She comes in and she said, well, there's a couple of things going on. Frankly, like, I'm pretty embarrassed about the financial situation that I'm in, and I don't think you can help me. And I said, okay, well, maybe that's right, you know. And to cut to the chase, I couldn't help her. She'd made such a mess of things, I couldn't help her. And this is what had happened. She'd retired. and she had about $1 million in a 401k. And, you know, we talk about the tax trap or the tax problem that everyone has to deal with these deferred retirement accounts, right? 401ks, IRAs. Hey, that's great. You've done a great job saving. Now we've got to make sure that we make it as tax efficient as possible. And so she'd retired, and for her husband and she, it had always been a dream to have a house down at the coast here. Mm-hmm. And so she retired and took out $500,000 from her 401k to pay cash for this beach house, mm-hmm. right? And what a lot of people don't realize is that when funds are withheld, they'll withhold taxes in a 401k, right? But they just withhold it at a 20% rate. You take out $1,000, you take out $1 million, it's 20%. Well, at $500,000, it probably wasn't enough, mm-hmm. right? To compound the issue, she did this in the same year that she retired, and she and her husband retired the same year. They worked till like the end of Q3 or beginning of Q4 or something. So they retired October, November. So the reason I mention that is they were both fairly well paid in their jobs. So they'd had almost a full year of salary for both of them.
14: Oh boy.
13: And then she goes and takes $500,000 out of her 401k to pay cash for this house. So, you know, I don't know what they're each making. Say they're each making $150,000 apiece, $300,000 roughly in income, and another $500,000 on top of it for this house, because that's the way the IRS looks at it, right? Looks at it as though it's income.
14: You're a millionaire.
13: And yeah, well, not for long if you do this.
14: Right.
13: So anyway, she comes to me and she says, you know, I took the $500,000 out, and then the next year we did our taxes, I had a six-figure tax bill. Mm. Oh. And I wasn't expecting it. They hadn't withheld enough. Mm-hmm. Well, she didn't have that money lying around, so guess where she went to get it from?
14: Back to the 401k.
13: Back to the 401k.
14: Ugh.
13: And then there still wasn't enough taxes withheld, and so like the second year she owed again. Mm-hmm. And it wasn't nearly as much, obviously. Back to the 401k. So, you know, this 401k now at this point is down to, I don't know, what, 150, 200,000, something crazy. And she said, I hate this beach house now. Like every time we go there, like all I'm thinking about is what happened with this. And so, you know, if you want to talk about destroying your financial life for retirement, having no proper plan in place, yeah. Yep, that can happen.
14: Absolutely. Making those mistakes is what we want to avoid. And I mean, you're listening to this show mm-hmm. for a couple of reasons. Number one, you're coming up on retirement and you don't have anybody helping you, or you're in retirement and maybe there is somebody helping you and you wonder if you're missing something, or you're going on your own and you're scared to death you'll make a mistake like what what Jay just talked about. Let's not let that happen. Let's sit down and talk through what you want to do in retirement. You've saved. There's things you want to do. There's money coming in. There's going to be money going out. Let's get that all figured out and get you on a financial retirement plan that takes all that into consideration. Here's the number. Here's the website. Jay will do this for you at no cost or obligation. Just a meeting to say, okay, where's our situation? How far are you away from retirement? Let's get the conversation going. Retire210.com is the website. Pretty easy there. You can go down to the bottom of the page and you'll be able to find Jay's place right there down at the bottom where you can put some information in there. As a matter of fact, you can get the book as well, which is Wall Street's Game. Maybe you tell me a little bit about the book as well, Jay.
13: Yeah. So I wrote Wall Street's Game. That was 6 or 7 years ago. And, you know, I wrote it because this is such an opaque, scary industry, right? Mm-hmm. There's so much going on. There's so much manipulation of the facts that people are given by different advisors, different investment companies, that it was really to just pull the veil back and share with people as much as possible how things work and what to look out for. And, you know, what we do, Randy, is anybody who sets an appointment, comes into the office and has a chat with us, we'll give them a free copy of that book.
14: Yeah, it is interesting. I mean, in your life, when you think about things, if you get sick, you break your arm, something happens to you, you go to the hospital, you get plugged into the medical system. When you go to That's Amazon right. and yeah. you bring something back, you get plugged into their customer service system. When you get into retirement, right. you're going to get plugged into the financial system. What does that mean yeah. for you? What does that really mean? Mm-hmm. You need to have your eyes wide open about what's going on out there. Give Jay a call. Take a look at the website. Pick up a copy of the book. Here are the numbers. It's retire210.com or 210-985-6200. 210-985-6200. Now, since I wrote this story about Bank of America, this has come out probably two or three different times in different iterations. Apparently, Bank of America is very, very high on our economy and very, very high on what the president is doing. Their fund managers right now, their exposure to stocks and risk are at an all-time high. Their safety measures that they're using are literally at an all-time low. So let's say, for instance, somebody has Bank of America as their financial help. They're using one of their advisors, and they have that attitude. Full speed ahead. I love this market. Let's go all in. I think there's lots of room for making money and growth here. But you are kind of a conservative person. You have been your whole life, and you don't really agree with that. That's a problem. Talk to me about that, Jay, when you got a different idea than your client does about the risk level that they want to be in.
13: Yeah, and you know, it's ironic. We just talked about the book because, you know, it covers stuff like that in there. Is if you're working with a certain company, you know, you mentioned Bank of America, whether it's Fidelity, whether it's Vanguard, whoever it is, they have vested interests in recommending certain things to you, right? You know, if you go to Vanguard and you talk to one of their advisors and they recommend the Vanguard, whatever, ABC fund, I'm making something up. Well, you're talking to a Vanguard guy and they just recommended a Vanguard fund. Question it, right? Just question it. Have your eyes open with that. But you're exactly right with what you're saying here. And, you know, what we see these stories about, you know, someone's a bull on the market right now or a certain sector or a certain type of investment. Yeah, but for who? You kind of hit the nail on the head there. For who? And very frequently, we have clients and people that are considering becoming clients coming into the office, and they'll be like, well, you know, my neighbor's brother is saying Bitcoin is the future and we should put everything into that. Well, hopefully they didn't, because Bitcoin's down about 50% in the last 3 or 4 months, right? Well, who was that for? Is that for a younger, longer-term horizon, more aggressive investor? Maybe for them it's right. I don't know. But for the people that are listening to us, the people that we deal with every day in the office, they're pivoting, right? They're past the accumulation phase. Now it's about, I've made my money. I need this money to last the rest of my life. Would I like a little bit of growth? Yeah, but I can't stick my neck out there too far because I don't have the time anymore, right? I don't have another 30 years of work ahead of me. I'm either wanting to retire soon or I've just retired and I've got to figure out the next 20, 30 years of how to fund my retirement. And an analogy I've given you several times and I use in the office a lot is, I don't know if you know this, but climbing Mount Everest, right? You know, like back in the day, I don't know what day that is, whether it's my day or your day, Randy, but back in the day, yeah, that was kind of like, not anybody could do that.
14: Right.
13: Right. You were some sort of pretty serious adventurer to go and climb Mount Everest. And now it's quite, apparently it happens all the time.
14: Yeah.
13: You know, it's a big touristy thing now. And the interesting thing is you think about climbing Mount Everest and like there's some danger there, obviously, right? You know, you're up at altitude, there's limited oxygen, it's freezing temperatures. And the interesting thing is that people die sometimes doing it, right? But more die coming down the mountain than going up. And that's a key analogy for retirement, right? Is that as people are accumulating their wealth and then you reach that peak and you think, oh, great, I'm in the clear now. There's no more risk. hey, there's just as much risk in the mm-hmm. distribution phase of the savings or the going down the mountain or more maybe than the ascension.
14: Mm-hmm. It is so true. And it's you have done save your whole life. You've done a great job with that. Now let's make that money last. We've got to have growth. We've got to have income. We've got to have protection. There's a lot going on. And then let's not make a misstep in taxes like we talked about earlier in the show here. Give Jay a call. Let's get an evaluation of how you're doing, where you are. Maybe retirement for you is just a couple of years away. Maybe you're thinking about it now. Maybe you see your friends retire. Why don't you get an evaluation of where you are? Jay will do that for you at no cost or obligation. Go to the website right now, retire210.com. Learn more about Jay and the team at Secure Financial Management. And down at the bottom of the page is a place for you to put some information in there, a little contact information. Jay will send you a copy of his book. It's called Wall Street's Game. And let's get a date on a calendar and sit down and talk through your retirement. You need to know a lot going in. Let's get you that information. 210-985-6200. 210-985-6200. All right, so we talk about it. You've saved and saved your whole life. The people at Vanguard say every day there's people going over that million mark on their 401ks. And the question is, are you a millionaire? I don't know. Jay just talked about it a little while ago. There are paper millionaires and there are real millionaires. But when you get into retirement, you're going to go from one to the other, especially if you sell a business. You know, for people who they sell their business and that 1 year, when you sell that business, all of a sudden you're a millionaire and you get hammered by the IRS in that 1 year. Can you defer those taxes? Is there anything that you can do about it? Let's talk a little bit about that, Jay, because that is the misstep that so many people can make is income-wise. And you mentioned it. You could have a lot of income right up to the time you retire. Then you could sell a business. I mean, Mr. IRS believes that you got a lot of money, even though you may not.
13: Yeah, that's right. So it's all about how you're structuring it, right? And you mentioned a couple different things. In Texas, it's very common to see this with landowners, ranches.
14: Yeah.
13: You know, it could be family ranches that have been handed down for, you know, several generations, and they paid a few cents an acre 150 years ago, and now these ranches are worth 10, 20 plus million dollars. And so on paper, yeah, you're a multi-millionaire. Maybe there's not much money in the bank, but on paper, right, there's a lot of wealth there.
14: Yeah.
13: And where we see this in a day-to-day basis more frequently is in the accumulation of retirement accounts such as 401ks, 457s, pensions plans, whatever it might be. And you could even equate this to that in a degree as far as the paper millionaire and the fact that these are all what we call qualified accounts. Qualified accounts have a special tax treatment given to them. And they say, hey, you put your money in here. We're not going to tax you on that money. We're also going to let it grow. And then when you take it out down the road, we'll tax you then. And the theory that's used behind it is that, well, you're going to be in a lower tax bracket when you're retired than during your working years. And more people that we're helping, we're finding that that's not necessarily the case. Now that, you know, investments have grown, so that's great. There's all these profits there, and we're going to use that to fund our retirement. But they're not necessarily in lower tax brackets. And now it's focusing on how do we unwind this big tax bill we've essentially set up for ourselves by doing the right thing, really, right? That's what we've all been told is, you know, save, add to your 401k. Okay, great, you've done that. Now we have to unwind it in the most tax-efficient way. And I think I've shared this story with you before. We had a couple that became clients a couple of years ago, and man, they had been coming to see us for a long time, probably 7, 8, maybe 10 years. They'd come and see us and like just, you know, kind of didn't make a decision and then waited and then would come in again and like, oh, well, we don't. Anyway, this went on for a long time. And yeah, I was eventually at the point with them. I was going to say, hey, look, you're lovely people, but there's no point in us meeting if you don't take some action, frankly.
14: Right.
13: Because we're just, you know, it's just a waste of everybody's time, right? Like we're not improving their position. And so Finally, one day out of nowhere, they came in. They're like, all right, great. Let's get these 401ks rolled over. We want to start working with you. I was like, okay, well, that's great. And, you know, we had started talking to them when they were in their early 60s, and now it's early 70s, mm-hmm. right? And we start getting more into detail about their situation. And I was just purely curious, why now? Like, you know, there's a reason, right? Mm-hmm. Like if someone prompts a move like that, eventually there's some reason. And so, you know, they'd worked for a big company here in town, and they both had very generous pensions. Okay. And they had been living off their pensions and their social securities, and very comfortably, like they were on $120,000 or so just from pensions and social securities. So they had these big 401ks that they'd never used, they'd never tapped. Mm-hmm. And each of them had $2 or $3 million in their 401ks. And their whole idea eventually was that, well, you know, we don't need this money. We're very comfortable with the income we have coming in. We'll pass it off to our kids. And that's kind of the backstory, so it makes sense. And I straight up asked, hey, what made this the right time? And they said, well, you know, there's these RMB or RDM things or something. I said, RMDs? Required minimum distribution? Yeah, that's it.
14: That's the one.
13: And they said, you know, we have like a $300,000 RMD that we've got to take.
14: Yeah.
13: And they said, you know, that's stacking on top of our income. It's putting us up in the highest income brackets. Now there's this other thing with Medicare, and I said, Irma? She's like, yeah, we're getting hit with surcharges from Irma. And they said, you know, what can we do about this? I said, hey, you know, to be completely honest, the opportunity to do something mm-hmm. was back when we first started talking. We had 10 years to get ahead of this, mm-hmm. to address this tax issue. Mm-hmm. And so, you know, those guys probably for the rest of their life will be in very high tax brackets mm-hmm. and be paying Medicare surcharges just because we burnt the time, we burnt the opportunity that was present the 10 years prior.
14: Mm-hmm. Yeah, that is a big decision, and it's something that someone like Jay is going to talk to you about. And the whole idea of paying taxes now doesn't appeal to anybody, but it is.
13: That's right.
14: It is one of the things that you have to consider a little bit at a time over a 10 or 12, 15 year period of time. I mean, the right. RMD age not too long from now is going to be 75. So if you're like me and you're born, you know, 1960 or after, so you're probably going to have a little bit longer runway to do these things. And it really mm-hmm. is mm-hmm. worth a conversation to sit down with Jay and talk through that. Yeah, somebody said to me the other day, the whole RMD thing, and they said, well, how much do I have to take? And they said, well, there's a formula for it, and the first year is 3.7% mm-hmm. of what you have. And then somebody says, well, why at that number? And the thought was, you know, the market goes up at about 7% every year. Maybe it's a little less than that. So they kind of figured out whatever your money grew, we're going to take, and that money will keep growing, and we'll just keep taking. And that's what the government does.
13: Yeah.
14: So, you know, death and taxes,
13: right.
14: We talk about it all the time. This is one mm-hmm. of those things that we talked about at the beginning, and this is kind of where we're going to end this segment as well, is people who try to go on their own may go along very well for quite a while, and then they run into one of these. Let's not let that happen to you. Let's give you the heads up on that one right away. Here's the number. Here's the website. It is 210-985-6200. 210-985-6200. Or the website is retire210.com. Down at the bottom of the page is a place for you to put a little information in there. The team will reach out to you. And Jay, your book is there as well. If people come in, you'll give them a free copy of the book, correct?
13: Yeah, that's absolutely right. So you can download one free chapter mm-hmm. of my book, Wall Street's Game. And for anybody who comes into the office, we'll go ahead and give you a hard copy of that when you get in there. And, you know, speaking of the book, we probably didn't bring it up enough, Randy, because mm-hmm. when I give people a copy, very often they'll email me back or give a call to the office saying, hey, thanks so much for this. It's really opened our eyes to a lot of the things that are out there that could have got us, right? Things that we could have been aware of.
14: Yep.
13: And I wrote that book Time flies, right? It's probably about 10 years ago now I wrote that book. All I know is that when I started writing it, I was single and I had no kids. And by the time I got done with it, I was married and I had one. So it took longer than I thought. But I really just wrote it because getting into the financial industry, seeing what it's like when you peek behind the curtain and the shenanigans and the things that are in place to benefit big companies rather than the hardworking people of this country. It's not fair.
14: Yeah.
13: And it's a book that's written to try and demystify that as much as possible.
14: Let's get you a copy of that book. Let's get a date on a calendar. Let's talk through your retirement. No cost or obligation there. It's 210-985-6200. Again, 210-985-6200. Or the website, retire210.com. 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
1: The NTSB is investigating a runway death at Denver International Airport. Officials say it happened late Friday night when Frontier Flight 4345 struck a person walking on a runway. The pilot aborted the takeoff and passengers were evacuated using slides due to smoke in the cabin. Airport officials say the person killed had scaled a fence and was struck about 2 minutes later on the runway. About 220 passengers were on the flight to Los Angeles. Frontier says they were rebooked on a later flight. President Trump is downplaying concerns over a new outbreak of the hantavirus. Speaking to reporters on Friday, Trump said the virus is not easily transferable and that we have very good people studying it very closely.
2: We seem to have things under very good control. They know that virus very well. It's been around a long time. Not easily transferable, unlike COVID.
1: The CDC is sending staffers to the Canary Islands to escort American passengers off a cruise ship that's been stricken with hantavirus. Passengers will be placed in quarantine once they return. I'm Lisa Taylor.
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3: 410 southbound at Ingram Road, we have an accident that has the left lane blocked. 281 southbound at Hildebrand, we have an accident that's been cleared. I'm Alexis, News Radio 1200 WOAI.
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9: 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If it's time to talk about your retirement, you're kind of wondering how this is all going to go. Maybe you're really worried about it. Well, let's get something down on paper. Sit down with Jay and actually map it out and see what you've saved, what's going in, what's going out, taking a look at your retirement years. That's an important thing to do. So, Jay, one of the things about if people come in and they actually have a meeting with you, you'll give them a copy of your book, which is Wall Street's Game, which is kind of a look into what people are kind of up against when it comes to planning for retirement, because sometimes it can be overwhelming, can it?
7: Yeah. Okay. So what inspired me to write Wall Street's Game was just being in the industry for so long, for decades. You know, you get to see behind the curtain. You get to see how it really works and all the things that are actually working against the average person in favor of the big corporations.
9: Yeah.
7: And the vast

0: majority of the people that read that book, it's on Amazon, you know, I'm never going to see them. But if I can help them kind of, you know, avoid these common pitfalls and protect themselves, that was the whole purpose of it. And you're right. Anybody from our show who sets an appointment and comes in, we give them a copy in the office.
1: Love to have you see that. Check it out online as well, retire210.com. You'll see it right there. All right, so on the show today, we're going to take a look at markets. We're going to take a look at how often does the market really dip? And I mean dip seriously. And is that what you're afraid of right now? But we're going to learn a retirement lesson today as we start from Oprah Winfrey. How about that? There's a lady who's got some money. And you, when you think about really, really rich people, I mean billionaires, do you think that they sit down and write out their checks every month? Do they have their finger on the pulse, or do they have a whole bunch of CFPs and CPAs and all these different people working for them? Apparently, Oprah Winfrey is not one of those people. She is involved very much in her finances.
2: My thing is, sign every check. I still do. And also show up for all the financial meetings, whether you know what they're talking about or not. Yeah. I still see all the invoices. It makes me ill. Have found mistakes. But I think if you don't, then you're just sort of floating and you don't have any idea of how things operate, how things really run, what things really cost, what it costs to be you. Because there's a price to be you. And nobody else knows what that is. And the person who really should know is the person who's in charge.
1: That's pretty impressive. I don't know if I believe all of that. Do you find people have their finger on their finances like Oprah does? Sometimes they don't, do they?
0: I mean, it's hard to... I mean, everything she's saying is right. Yeah. She's absolutely spot on. You know what it reminds me of? I'm going to go off a tangent here for just a second. You know what that reminds me of? Remember the Lethal Weapon movies?
1: Yes, love them.
0: Right? So there was one of them. I think it was 3. I can't remember which one. I think it was Lethal Weapon 3. But it's the one where Joe Pesci's in it. Mm-hmm. And he is in witness protection.
1: Yeah.
0: Do you remember that one?
1: Oh, yeah.
0: Right?
1: Yeah.
0: And so he's in witness protection. I'm probably going to get some of the details wrong, but this was the concept. He was in witness protection because he was laundering money for the cartels or the drug dealers or something, right? So he's in witness protection. And Riggs and Murtaugh go there to, like, you know, find him. And, like, you know, I guess they're protecting him or whatever. And they're like, what are you in for? He's like, well, you know, I'm laundering money and, you know, hundreds of millions, and I just skimmed 10,000 off the top, right? Like, who's going to know? And Riggs and Murtaugh are like, drug dealers will know. And he's like, yeah, that's right. That sounds like Oprah knows if there's $10,000 missing.
1: She knows if somebody's skimming, yeah. Well,
0: she knows if someone's skimming.
1: Yeah. Right. All right, so she said something in there that I want to build on, and that's this. The cost of being you. Only
0: that's what I was going to focus on.
1: Yep.
0: That's perfect.
1: Yep. You know the cost of being you. Jay doesn't know the cost of being you until you sit down with him. And Jay, when people start to unwind that, what is the cost of being me? I found that to be a little eye-opening, how much money is going out that I didn't know. Is that common?
0: That's right. It is. Like, most people we get to meet with have done a good job of saving for retirement. So I know we talk about some of the catastrophes and the disasters on it, but like those are rare, right? Most people who come into our office and sit down, they've done at least a half decent job of getting to retirement. But this is the way that they've gotten there, is they've been working 30 or 40 years and they've been paying off debt and they've been funding their 401k or whatever other retirement plans that they have, and they've been socking away money, and now the markets have been doing well, relatively speaking, over the last decades, and it's growing, and they get there, but they kind of got there by accident. It's not that they weren't trying. It wasn't that they didn't sacrifice to save and, you know, they didn't buy that new car. They didn't go on that vacation 1 year and they were paying off debt. It's not that they weren't sacrificing to get there, but there wasn't a plan, right? They just kind of like socked money away and here we come to retirement. And now we've got a couple that are, whatever, 57, 60 years old, and they've got a couple million dollars and they've got good incomes. So it's a sort of the, you and I are probably guilty of this as well, Randy. It's, if you want something, just like, well,
1: just go out and get it. Yeah, I know.
0: Right. Yeah. I mean, we're not talking about a Ferrari, right?
1: But, right.
0: Hey, like there's some, I need a new power tool from Lowe's. Well, whatever, just go and get it, right? There isn't really a need. We're blessed, we're fortunate that there's not a need to be counting every single cent. when we go from work life to retirement, we probably need to dig a bit deeper, right? Things are changing, right? Those comfortable salaries that we had are going away, and now we've got to work on recreating those with whatever we've got to work with, whatever our 401ks are, our pensions, our annuities, whatever it might be. And so it is often eye-opening, and people will come in and we'll have the conversation of, hey, how much do you need? You know, I'll steal Oprah's thing, to be you, to live you in retirement, right? How much do we need to do that? And without knowing that number, the rest of the planning is a bit useless, because we don't know if we're hitting that, or we're high, or we're low, or whatever it is. And that's really going to determine everything. Looping other conversations we've had into this, that's also why all these numbers of 1.2, 3 million, 5 million, whatever the number is you need for retirement, are all nonsense. Because which person is that related to, right? Is it Oprah? Oprah needs probably billions to retire, right? Like she has.
1: Yeah.
0: You and I aren't living that lifestyle, I'm afraid.
1: Right.
0: She's got two Gulf Streams, I think it is. She's at least got one, right? She's at least got one, and it's a nice new one too. She might even have a second, right? But like, that's not us, right? So that those numbers with her are completely irrelevant to us, because that's not us in retirement, right? And then it's getting down to the nitty-gritty, and I can already tell you, if you know, any of our listeners that are thinking about going through this process for themselves, like how much are we spending, kind of, you know, what do we spend on vacations, what are we spending on, you know, discretionary, what are we spending on, I can tell you where the eye-opener is going to be, which line item the eye-opener is
1: going
0: to be.
1: All right.
0: Do you want to have a guess?
1: I'm thinking going out to eat. Is that it? Is that it?
0: You got it.
1: Oh,
0: you got it.
1: Man.
0: Yeah. It's got it. And look, you like to go out to eat. Like, I'm not knocking you. Like, I like it too. I do as well.
1: Yep.
0: But when you live those lives and it's just, well, whatever, we'll go out for dinner. No big deal. You look back, what I always say, you know, this is the way I do it. I don't know how you do it. I put everything on my credit card and then just pay it off at the end of the month, right? Just for convenience. And a lot of people end up doing that, right? I was like, hey, look, when the statement closes, go and pull the last statement. Don't change anything. Just go and pull the last statement. Add up your eating out. You're going to be well over $1,000. Well over $1,000. And it's not that that's bad or good. It's just, if you talk to a person without looking at numbers and like, how much are you spending on eating out? Maybe $150 a month. That's one meal. Now, that's one meal, right?
1: True.
0: And it's not that that's wrong. If that's the lifestyle you have, that's cool. We just need to be able to account for it and make sure it's in our retirement that is built around you.
1: There's a cost of being you while you're working. There's a cost of being you in retirement. Does it have to be the same person? I don't know. You have to figure that part out.
0: Yeah, it's a different person, right?
1: It's a total different person in retirement.
0: Yeah.
1: I don't know.
0: Yeah.
1: Let's figure that out together. Who are you in retirement? How much does it cost to be you in retirement? Let's figure that out. 210-985-6200 is the number. 210-985-6200 or go to retire210.com. Retire210.com for Jay. And set up a meeting. It's a no cost, no obligation meeting to sit down, talk about your retirement, and just kind of say, okay, this is working well. This might not be working so well. There's a gap here, maybe a tax problem here. Let's get it all out on the table, because the one thing you don't want is you're 72, 73 years old and go, I didn't think this was going to happen and I didn't see this coming. Let's get that taken care of. 210-985-6200. All right, market kind of volatile, kind of. It's kinda bouncing all over the place, and there's a lot of people that are pretty nervous about this. So let me try to put some things in perspective here. You hear the word correction. That means the market goes down 10% and stays there for a little while. We're going to see that happen about once a year, maybe once every 14 months. So in a 20-year retirement, 25-year retirement, that's going to happen to you like 20 times. So that's not that unusual. Now we get into the other ones, the 20% bear market that you hear about. That happens about once every 4 to 6 years. So you're going to see some of those too. And then there's the big whoppers, the 2000 and the 2008. They say that those happen about once in a lifetime, although we've seen two. Now, Jay, do you think people go into retirement if they're risk adverse? I don't want to lose any money. I get that. But do they have in their mind that they're protecting themselves against the big daddy, the 2000, the 2008, but they forget about the everyday, the once a year, the once every two or three years, and they forget about that. Is that possible? Do you see that? Or how do people approach that whole risk conversation?
0: Yeah. And it's, you know, most people know who Warren Buffett is.
1: Right.
0: Some people know, but far less know about his right-hand man, Charlie Munger, right? And Charlie died, a couple years ago.
1: Yeah.
0: I think he was 99 or something when he died. He was up there.
1: Yeah.
0: And with it mentally right till the end, too. And there's a famous clip of him, and he wasn't, I guess when you get to 99, you don't really sugarcoat things anymore either. He was pretty much like that, right? And he said, if you can't accept a 50%+ cut in the value of your investments, just the stock market, right? At least twice in your lifetime, you have no business investing in the market, right? That was his straight up. And that might be a little hyperbolic, right? Maybe it's a little bit over the top, but he's the essence of the message is not wrong, right? That if you can't handle extreme times of volatility, you should be thinking twice about how you're invested, or I would say more so, how much of your retirement funding is tied to the markets.
1: Okay.
0: And what we tend to see here more, and look, this is true for some of our clients, and we've had this discussion with them, and you know, kind of once we have the discussion, they've got to come to the decision on their own, is they'll retire, and if you have somebody who's retiring now, let's say, look, they very well started working in the 80s or 90s, right? At least in the 90s. And if you go back to the 90s and you look at the stock markets and say, 2000, that stunk if you're in the markets at that time. 2008, that stunk as well. But the markets in general are up hundreds and hundreds of percent.
1: Mm-hmm.
0: And so they've gone through this time during their work life of the markets being very strong. And even when it was bad, there was only those two times it was bad for a long period, right? So 2000, it was down for 18 months, 2 years. 2008, again, 18 months, maybe 2 years sort of thing. But you have these other little, we had a bear market in 2022.
1: Mm-hmm.
0: And boom, the next year, double-digit returns, 24 double-digit returns, 25 double-digit returns. And so they see that during their working life and move into retirement and want to keep that risk on the table. And that is where I think more people are going to eventually get caught out in retirement, is that they went through their working lives with this strong markets, with a couple of significant corrections, absolutely bear markets, 30% plus down. But they're also not realizing that they are in a completely different financial environment now than when those markets took place. Because really, if you were working during the 2008 crisis, some people lost their jobs, I get it. Mm-hmm. So I was working at USAA at the time, right? But when this happened, and I was working there, if you were working there, there weren't layoffs. Everything kind of kept humming along.
1: Mm-hmm.
0: And if you were investing in the 401k, you could almost look at it as though it was an opportunity. Hey, the market's down 40%. Buy in. And it turned out right.
1: Mm-hmm.
0: But the difference is you were working. You had a paycheck. You had money coming in. You weren't relying on your investments. Now, if there are people out there, there are people out there that they retired and because the markets peaked around October of 2007, and they bottomed in March of 2009. There would have been people out there that retired mid-2007, late 2007, and they went straight into one of the biggest market drawdowns of anyone's lifetime, and they never recovered.
1: Yeah.
0: They just never recovered. Yes, unfortunate timing, all that's true. But they kept the same concept as when I was working. Oh, it's fine. Just keep contributing. You're doing everything different now, right? You're not contributing. You're actually drawing down on it. You don't have as much time as you used to. It doesn't mean you don't invest at all. It doesn't mean you don't have risk at all. But you can't be all in. You really can't.
1: You're listening to Clear Skies Retirement with Jay Kirkwood at Secure Financial Management. That might be something that you are wondering about right now. You've lost $5,000, $10,000, $20,000. The market has been kind of wonky and back and forth, and you go, I'm so close to retirement, I can't afford this. Well, maybe that's a signal to you. There's a flare right there that says, you know what? Mm-hmm. Maybe it's time to revisit how much money you have up and down in that market. Maybe we need to back off that a little bit. That's part of the retirement planning process. Let's sit down and talk through that. It's 210-985-6200. That's Jay's number. And get you a date on a calendar. It's a no-cost, no-obligation meeting to sit down and talk through your retirement, your questions, your concerns. This is a really good time. We're getting a little bit of a litmus test on you right now. How do you feel about wonky markets? Yeah, this is probably a good time to have that conversation. If you come into the office, you'll also get a free copy of Jay's book, Wall Street's Game. So give us a call. Give us a look. Get a date on a calendar. Retire210.com is the website, or 210-985-6200. All right. Every now and then, people will email us. They'll write in. And we got one of those the other day. And a woman said, you know, you guys talk a lot about married couples. I'm not a married couple. I'm a single woman going into retirement. You never talk about me. Okay, ma'am.
0: That's fair.
1: We got That's one fair. For you. We're going to talk yep. about you coming up next on Clear Skies Retirement with Jay Kirkwood.
0: That's fair.
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0: 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You know it's coming. 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Set up a time to talk to Jay. No cost or obligation there. All right, so let's get this woman happy here who's angry at me. All right, so when you go into retirement, a lot of times people are going to go in, they're going to have two Social Security checks and two 401ks and maybe two pensions. But if you're going in single, that all goes away. There are roughly 11 million single women aged 65 and older in the United States. Many of them are widowed or divorced. They don't have family. They're doing this on their own, and this money has to sustain them. And I'm looking here at AARP. It says 36% of adults 50 and older are now divorced. So that's got to be a part of your practice. When you sit down and you're planning for one person, and that's a different kind of a plan because there's different taxations, there's different income needs, there's only one Social Security check. This is a more of a challenging kind of a plan, isn't it, Jay?
1: Yeah, in some ways.

striving, curating, and becoming Greybeard, but Greybeard is the best version of myself. I would like to help those out in radio land that are interested, that are ready, that are sick of their own crap, that want life change, that feel stuck but don't want to be stuck. I want to help those people rise higher. If that's you, I would advise you to take out your smartphone. If you go to your texting app right now, so go to where you send messages, like where you communicate with people via texting, right? So if you go to your messaging app, if you key in the following number, 84503, 84503. Okay, it's a 5-digit number. I know it's not 10. It's not like a cell phone. I promise you it'll work. But if you key in that 84503 number, here's what I want you to do. I want you to text one name. Greybeard, G-R-E-Y-B-E-A-R-D, as in the white whiskers on my face, Greybeard. I want you to text Greybeard to 84503. And here's what's going to happen when you do. Everybody that does is going to get my latest handout. It's a PDF handout. It's about 14 pages here. It's 10 reasons why you would benefit from a mentor. 10 reasons why you can take advantage of somebody else's mistakes, somebody else's problems, somebody else's pitfalls, and avoid them yourself. You know, we don't need to go through life experiencing all of our failures ourselves. We can benefit from the failures of others and not have to go down that path ourselves. Well, that's what I'm going to try to do for you, is try to help you to avoid some of the mistakes I've made. I'm a 3-time 7-figure serial entrepreneur. I've created a business, financial services, for 22 years. I've run an energy company now for the last 6 years. And I also flipped real estate for 3.5 years, did 12 high-end homes in Sacramento. So I've got different perspectives, different industries, but the one thing I've really kind of landed on, I'm a problem solver. I help people solve problems. Sometimes I solve the problems of solve problems I created myself. And so you can benefit from some of that mistake, some of those mistakes I've made myself. So here's what I would encourage you to do. As I close out the show, if anything I've said today resonates with you. Now, do I work with women? Yes, I have worked with women. This show is dedicated to men. I know nothing about what it's like to live an experience as a woman. I know 100% what the pressures of life have been like for me as a man. And so I think I most resonate with men. So if you'd like to connect with me, if you'd like to get in touch, then here's how you do so. On your smartphone, go to your texting app, key in that 84503 number, as though it's a cell number. You know, it's 5 digits, but act like it's a cell number. And then one word, not separated, not G-R-E-Y, and then space, B-E-A-R-D. Just text Greybeard, G-R-E-Y-B-E-A-R-D, Greybeard, and send that text to 84503, and I'll be in touch. I promise you I will. I'll reach out to you directly. So if you take out your smartphone, go to your texting app, key in Greybeard, and text it to 84503. I promise you I'll be in touch. And my friends, rest assured, I'm going to be back here same time, same place next week to talk more mentorship and coaching. Greybeard out. This is The Greybeard Show.

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11: Death on the runway. I'm Jack Callahan, Fox News. A woman struck by a passenger jet taking off from Denver's International Airport late last night following a security breach. Fox's Madeline Rivera reports.
12: Frontier Airlines says Flight 4345 was taking off for Los Angeles from Denver when it hit a pedestrian on the runway around 11:20 p.m. local time. In air traffic control recording, the pilot can be heard reporting the incident and saying there was an engine fire. Smoke was reported in the cabin, forcing the crew to begin an evacuation via

0: slides. Airport officials say the Denver Fire Department quickly put out that fire and emergency crews bussed the passengers back to the terminal.
1: Denver airport officials say a woman hopped a perimeter fence and was crossing the runway when she was struck, and it's reported she was at least partially sucked into the jet's engine. An investigation now underway. Transportation Secretary Sean Duffy saying no one should ever trespass on an airport. Iran and the U.S. trading more blows in the Persian Gulf, testing the limits of the fragile ceasefire. As Fox's Ashley Webster tells us from Tel Aviv.
2: There has been plenty of military action around the Strait of Hormuz. The very latest saw a U.S. F/A-18 Super Hornet fire on two empty Iranian-flagged oil tankers that were heading towards a port in Iran. Both vessels were disabled. Let's not forget there is a ceasefire in existence, but apparently it's a little shaky. Now, according to Central Command, the blockade is preventing more than 70 tankers capable of transporting more than $13 billion worth of oil from entering Iranian ports.
1: President Trump says a peace deal with Iran could be signed soon. State Department sanctioning four Chinese-based entities accused of supporting Iran's military operations during the U.S. Operation Epic Fury. Firms allegedly providing satellite imagery. 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
4: In San Antonio, Texas, an illegal immigrant from Cuba who was caught on camera ramming two ICE cars has been found guilty of destroying government property. But a jury acquitted Robin Argote Brooks of the more serious assault charges. Officials argued that he weaponized his vehicle against agents as he attempted to avoid being taken into custody. He faces up to one decade behind bars when he's sentenced in September. In Houston, an employee finds their coworker dead at the tropical tea business in the A-Leaf area. Investigators say from blunt force trauma and are calling it a homicide. The investigation is underway. The San Antonio Spurs beat the Timberwolves 115-108. They now lead Minnesota 2-1. They play tomorrow at 6:30 Central Standard Time at the Target Center. I'm Erica Smith.
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5: I-10 eastbound between WWY and Foster Road got some stop-and-go traffic with a 9-minute delay. 35 southbound between Evans Road and Olympia Parkway, we have construction that has the right lane closed. We're seeing an 8-minute delay. I'm Alexis, News Radio 1200 WOAI.
6: With some afternoon sun today and winds out of the southeast, the high should hit the upper 80s. Tonight, clear with a low falling to 71, and a sunny and warmer Mother's Day tomorrow with a high to 91. I'm meteorologist Jeff Marr from the Weather Channel on San Antonio's official weather station, News Radio 1200 WOAI.
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13: 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Todd Chambliss is Jerry's co-host. He's a noted voiceover guy and a celebrated Tibetan throat singer. 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
14: Happy Mother's Day to all you moms out there. Thank you for what you do. We appreciate you. And if you've still got your mom alive, be sure. And if you're not going to see her tomorrow, at least give her a call. That's heartbreaking to a mom not to hear from her kids on Mother's Day. Mm-hmm. So don't fall into that trap. Do the right thing. Call your mom. Tell her you love her. That's something I wish I could do.
15: Yeah, me too.
14: And I can't. So thank you, moms. We appreciate you out there. If you're on hold with us right now, stay there, because I promise you I will get to every single one of you. And I want to talk to you and help you solve your automotive problem. If you are not a newsletter subscriber, go ahead and do it today. You'll get yesterday's in your inbox immediately. My video of the week did very well. Todd's made the top five again.
15: I'm skating right in, barely skinning my nose.
14: That was close, yes.
15: Really was.
14: It was really close. And I thought you had a shot this week, because...
15: But you thought I had a shot last week, too.
14: I'm really just being polite. I didn't think you had a rat's, you know what, chance.
15: Right, exactly. At least you're trying to kind of smooth it over and make me think I have a shot.
14: Yes, yeah. Exactly.
15: Well, that's kind of you. I appreciate
14: that. You're welcome. That's
15: what least friends? You can do for the new guy.
14: What are friends for?
15: That's right.
14: And you're not the FNG anymore.
15: Well, no, I guess I've surpassed that now.
14: Yeah, you're past
15: almost,
14: that.
15: Almost 2 years now.
14: Yeah, so. Coming up in September, be 2 years.
15: And
14: be,
15: then the 25th anniversary of this show... Right, when you started, yep, initially.
14: In September also.
15: Yeah, so a big month.
14: Oh, yeah, and it'll be here before we know it.
15: I'm telling you.
14: Holy cow.
15: Yeah.
14: Next week's free weekly newsletter, I've got our lead story, which is a passion of mine that I've been talking about on the show and in the newsletter for many, many years. And it is kids and pets in hot cars.
15: Mm.
14: It happens every year. 31 children died last year in hot cars. Temperature's getting hot outside right now, so it's time to think about it. And that's my reminder every year. First time I see the forecast in our area here in Dallas, first time I see it's going to be in the 90s, it's my automatic reminder to myself to put this article in the free weekly newsletter, update it, and put it out there for people to read and think about and to pass on to others. 39 children died in 2024. We were down to 31 last year, so a little bit of progress, but who knows? I mean, the average is 37 children a year. Mm. And that, I don't know that they keep stats on the number of pets that die in hot cars, but one's too many.
15: Absolutely.
14: The common denominator with the people who have to live with the fact that their child died because of their negligence, and that's really the only way you can look at it, is they all say the same thing. It couldn't happen to me, but it does. And we're living lives today that are busy. We've got schedules. We got cell phones with us. Things happen. You're going to run into the 7-Eleven, and while you're in there, something happens. You run into somebody. You can't find what you're looking for, and you can't get any help. And all of a sudden, 5 minutes turns into 10 minutes, and your kid's sitting in the car. Here is a staggering number. In 10 minutes' time, in a car, with the windows up, and trust me when I tell you, cracking them just a little bit don't help. Yeah. In 10 minutes' time, the temperature inside the car is 19 degrees more than it is outside the car.
15: Yeah.
14: If it's 90 degrees, it's 109 in the car. Death happens at 107. Let that sink in.
15: That's sobering.
14: In 20 minutes, the inside temperature goes up 29 degrees. I give you tips in this article on what to do. Take a shoe off and put it in the back seat if your kid's back there. Ladies, if you've got your purse, put the purse in the back seat. To remind you when you start to get out and you don't have your purse where it normally is, reach back, and when you do, you'll see that kid. Put your damn cell phone back there. Try that.
15: Mm-hmm.
14: Safer anyway.
15: Yeah. And for the folks who make cars that have the warning whenever there is someone sitting in the back seat, God bless them, and I wish everybody did that.
14: I'm seeing it more and more today, and I wish I saw it even more.
15: Yeah.
14: Not all cars have it, but a lot of them I'm reviewing do. Mike, Livingston, Texas. Welcome to the Car Pro Show. Mike, what can I do for you?
16: Well, first of all, I want to say an excellent show.
14: Thank you.
16: Quick question. I have a 2020 Lexus we found with 62,000 miles on it. I didn't think I was going to buy a used car again until I found out that Lexus is sticking a cotton picking four-cylinder with a turbo in it now.
14: Yep.
16: I'm an airline pilot in a small airplane. I have never seen a small engine turbocharged make it to what they said would go to recommended overhaul. The heat is a killer. Just like, well, we're just talking about kids in the backseat. Heat kills an engine too. I cannot believe the manufacturers are not listening to the customers.
14: Mike, you're gonna have to adapt, and I did too. I did it sooner because I had to. These four-cylinder turbos are doing really well, believe it or not. And it's just technology. You know, it just evolves and changes as time goes on. They find more and more ways. The intercoolers today that keep those turbos running cool are so much better than they were in the 80s and even the 90s. When turbos were completely huge problems. I mean, just awful. And the truth is, we caused a lot of that because we'd run up to pull up to a 7-Eleven and turn the car right off. You're supposed to let it run for a minute. You don't have to do those things anymore. I can promise you that any new car you buy today that's not a full-size car, it's probably going to have a four-cylinder turbo. Some of them are putting out over 300 horses. And by and large, if you do the maintenance, they've been very reliable. I feel your pain, brother. I had to change, too. I appreciate the call.
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11: 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They treat it like a thought instead of a decision.
12: I need to do something. I'll get to it. Maybe after things settle down. 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
15: Tell you, the CarPro garage downstairs, every time I walk up, I'm always amazed at what you're driving, because you drive to your own account over 100 cars typically every year as you review them.
14: Yep.
15: And, boy, you've had an adventurous week. I mean, kind of extreme from one to the other, and another one coming up next week, right?
14: Yeah. This week I've had the big old Chevy Suburban with a 6.2 liter V8 under the hood and topping out over $100,000.
15: Oof.
14: Which is, it's big. Oh my God, it's big, but it's beautiful. 24 inch wheels on a Suburban.
15: My goodness.
14: From the factory.
15: Mm.
14: Just gorgeous. And I also had the Lexus IS350 F Sport. Sporty little car.
15: Yeah.
14: A little bit
15: smaller than the
14: Suburban.
15: Suburban.
14: Yeah. Next week, another big SUV, the Lincoln Navigator L, which is the long wheelbase.
15: Okay.
14: And this is the black label. So it's top of the line. It's $135,000.
15: Oof.
14: And on the other end of the spectrum, the Honda CHR, which is a little bitty.
15: Yeah, yeah.
14: I suspect that the Honda will fit in the back of the Navigator.
15: Yeah, just drive it back there and you can do both
14: of them. I'll drive both of them at the same time.
15: That's right, exactly.
14: Yes. So there you go.
15: Uh-huh.
14: Also next week, in the newsletter, my closing message, which I've been working hard on all year, mm-hmm. about the closing message, and it's my way to talk to the audience and let you know me, who I am, what I believe, and that sort of thing.
15: Who is the car pro?
14: It's always a personal message in the closing message.
15: Mm-hmm.
14: So this coming up Friday, the title to the closing message is Why I Do What I Do.
15: Oh, okay.
14: Which is a question I get a lot.
15: Yeah.
14: So I answer it. People ask me that all the time. Why do you do this?
15: What you do?
14: You owned a string of successful car dealerships. You could be at your lake house.
15: Yeah. On the beach.
14: Out on the boat.
15: Yeah.
14: You know how much gas is on the lake today?
15: I have no clue.
14: If you go to the gas station on the lake,
15: mm-hmm.
14: and there's just a couple of them.
15: Yeah.
14: $8.49.
15: Get out of here. Really?
14: What are you going to do if you got a boat?
15: You're going to go to the gas station on the lake?
14: You got to pay $8.49 for it.
15: You pay whatever they say.
14: Jay in Abilene, Texas. Jay, welcome. What can I help you with, sir?
0: Thank you, Jerry. Well, I have a question, but after being on hold, I kind of want to hear Todd do his some throat singing.
15: I'm just warming up, pal. I'm ready.
14: As long as he doesn't say those two words again.
15: I'm not allowed to say them even anymore.
0: Well, I'm all higgledy piggledy about my...
14: Oh, for God's sakes. You too? God.
15: Started something, didn't I?
14: Oh, man. I was born in Texas. I had never heard that. All right. Go ahead.
0: Okay, well... My problem is I had a couple of Lincoln MKXs, loved them. First one, my daughter's car went out and gave to her. I bought it 2017, and it was great until I hit a hog, and they totaled my car.
14: Yep.
0: And so I went to get a new one, and it had become a Nautilus, and it just had a little four-cylinder, and I didn't really like the power. I drive a lot on two-lane roads and like to have power to pass.
14: Yeah.
0: So I ended up with I bought an Aviator, 2020 Aviator, and I love the car. I love the engine. But that thing is just such a chore to drive. I mean, I have to constantly be adjusting my steering. It won't maintain the speed unless I put on the cruise control. Otherwise, I have to, push the gas, let the gas off, push the gas to keep it at a consistent speed. And the layout inside is wonderful. It's like you're saying, it's got, plenty of buttons to touch.
14: Is it about the right size for you?
0: It's about the right size. Actually, I don't really need the two back seats. I've never used them. I just folded it down.
14: Okay.
0: But I just feel like I have to work to drive that car. It's so much easier to drive my pickup
14: All right, let me make a suggestion for you before we run out of time, okay?
0: Okay.
14: I want you to go drive a Genesis GV80. 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
14: Temecula, California, we go. Paul, welcome to the Car Pro Show. What can I do for you?
30: Thanks. How you doing, Jerry?
14: Doing good, man. What's up?
30: Hey, so I purchased three cars happily through Car Pro dealers, and I got to tell you, it's an excellent experience, and
14: good.
30: I listen to your show every Saturday. So
14: thank you, Paul. Thank you.
30: Thank you enough.
14: I appreciate you.
30: All right. So, you're welcome. This question is regarding a car for my wife. She purchased a CRV hybrid, actually on a lease, last November. And she's gotten into multiple ride-sharing apps that she does, and she's driving a ton of miles now. She's driving about 4,000 miles a month.
14: Okay.
30: So the overcharges, so the mileage overcharges are going to drain her bank account. It's a three-year lease, and if she waits until the end of 3 years and turns that car in, it's going to cost a lot of money. So I said, I think you need to get out of the car do early lease termination, maybe buy a car. But then I realized if she buys a car and gets like a five-year loan, at the end of 5 years, the car's going to have 240,000 miles on it and not be worth anything to anybody.
14: Right.
30: Feel like I'm not sure there's a solution here.
14: Yeah, there is. There is, for sure. Does she like the Honda?
30: She loves it.
14: Okay.
30: She absolutely loves it.
14: Then,
30: the second one.
14: Then ride the lease out to the end, and then buy it. There is no mileage penalties if you buy the car. There's no wear and tear fees if you buy the car. So if she loves the car, when she goes back, it'll have some miles on it, but they'll still be able to sell her an extended warranty and finance it in with the balance, the residual value. And Then when it runs out of warranty, then take a look at trading it. But that'll buy her a lot of time. That'll buy her several years after the lease is up.
30: Mm-hmm.
14: And problem solved. Problem solved.
30: Okay. Now, the only thing is she was looking at a Prius because she's like, okay, the CRV is getting about 42 miles. The hybrid is getting about 42 miles per gallon. The Prius can get about
14: 42. Hang on. We're going to run out of time. I'll be right back.
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4: A couple of things to look at right now. 35 northbound approaching Olympia Parkway and Old Austin Road. We have an accident reported right now in that construction zone causing a 40 to 45 minute delay. Stop traffic right now, backed up all the way to O'Connor. The construction zone on the southbound side between Evans and Olympia Parkway also has a 10 minute delay with the right lane blocked off. Stop and go traffic is going to be backed up to Roy Richards Drive. I'm William Shotwell, News Radio 1200 WOAI.
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21: And I thought I had him all fixed up, and then he threw me a curve at the last moment. Paul, so she's got, for those people that are just joining us, Paul's wife has a Honda CR-V that she loves. She leased it, but now she's driving 4,000 miles a month. And she's worried about the charges at the end of the lease, which there are none if you purchase the vehicle. But she's got her eye on a Prius. Does that work, given what she's doing?
22: Well, yeah, it's okay. The Prius will get a lot better gas mileage than the CR-V hybrid.
21: Oh, yeah.
22: The other thing I was concerned about is, I can buy the car out. Now you're buying a car out with 240,000 miles on it. You suggested the 2-year warranty, or, you know, the extended warranty. Okay, that's great. Now, eventually, the car is going to have close to 300,000. That's not worth anything to anybody.
21: Well, whatever she gets is not going to be worth anything if she keeps it a long time at 4,000 miles a month. I mean, you're talking about, right. I mean, 48,000 miles a year?
22: That's right.
21: Geez,
22: this, it's 1,000 miles a week.
21: Yeah. That's, yeah. I mean, yeah. It's going to cost to drive. Hopefully she's making enough money to cover that and have some left over.
22: It's a lot of money. Yeah, that's the problem is it's very lucrative, and so she doesn't want to stop.
21: All right. Well, what she needs to do is if she likes the Prius and it'll work, that car will get her close to 60 miles to the gallon, believe it or not. Then, you know, don't get a plug-in. If she gets out and starts looking in the market, don't get any kind of plug-in. That's not going to do you any good. She's going to run out of the battery range in an hour. So a regular hybrid, you can't beat a Toyota hybrid system. They're typically good well past 200,000 miles. So she could get at least 4 years out of that. Get out of the leasing game. You don't need to be leasing anything. And buy it. I would buy a used one. I would buy a low-mileage used one. Let somebody else take that first depreciation hit, and then her pick it up and drive it and keep it to try to get it to 250,000 miles, which she can do if she'll do the maintenance properly.
22: Right. Yeah, she did talk about a used Prius, and the problem is when I talked to your dealer, your Toyota dealer, they said, well, the problem is if you go low mileage, the used cars are in such high demand, especially electric, that the price for a used car is about the same as a new one.
21: Well, in some cases, that's true. But if you shop, if you shop wisely, and if she can hang on to this Honda for maybe 60 days or so, then when gas prices come back down, hybrids aren't nearly as in demand. Right now, it's the hottest thing going because, you know, where you are, you're paying $5 a gallon. So once gas price comes back down, then all of a sudden, hybrids are not as hot as they are today. So if she can hang on for just a little while and make that Honda work, then she'll be in better shape to find a used one, and one of my dealers can help her with that. So I think that's a good plan of action, my friend. I do appreciate the call. Next week in the newsletter, I'll tell you about a guy.
20: Yep.
21: This call reminded me.
0: Mm-hmm.
21: I'll tell you about a guy that leased a Toyota Camry. He did the same thing that Paul's wife does. She did something where she did a lot of driving. He was an Uber driver. I don't know what Paul's wife did.
0: Yeah.
21: She does it well, sounds like. Anyway, this guy leases to drive a Camry with Uber. Now, if you know anything about leasing, you know the standard mileage is 15,000 miles a year. After that, you start paying 20 cents, which racks up really fast, right?
0: Oh, yeah, no doubt.
21: This guy in 3 years put 223,000 miles on his Camry.
0: Oh, my gosh.
21: Yes.
0: How much did he pay? I wouldn't be able to do the math in my head that quickly.
21: Subscribe to the newsletter.
0: Oh, that's a, see, there's a tease right there.
21: You'll find out.
0: All right.
21: Next week.
0: Okay.
21: When everybody else does.
0: Okay, fine.
21: Robert, Arlington, Texas, Dallas, Fort Worth. Robert, what can I help you with?
1: Oh, yes. Thank you, Gary. Enjoy your show.
21: Thank you, buddy.
1: Actually did the reviews December of 25 on the Equinox and the Blazer, and ended up having the day after Christmas, after a total crash of the 2011 Cruze, engine-wise, versus repair, ended up doing the complete... I used four vehicles on your review choices. I tried the Trax, the Trailblazer, Equinox, and Blazer. I'd actually been in the Equinox on a two-week rental, thought that was going to be the one to tag with.
21: Yeah.
1: And ended up, due to body fit and actually just appearance and everything else, with the 25 Blazer. Been a great vehicle. And I noticed that, because I do listen to the show a lot, from the GM perspective, you usually, from an SUV standpoint, you usually refer for the Equinox. So I've never really heard your impression of the Blazer at all. I was just interested to hear your thoughts on the Chevrolet Blazer.
21: You know, I love the Blazer. I refer to the Blazer as a Camaro SUV because that's what it reminds me of.
1: Yeah, it does.
21: It's characteristic drive of a Camaro. It kind of looks like a Camaro. The problem for me is the last three Blazers that they have sent me from General Motors have been electric.
1: I noticed that was your latest review. The gas review was like 43 or 24.
21: Yeah, it's been a while. I mean, they kept sending the electric because that's what General Motors was pushing. So that's what they want me to drive, right? So okay. I kind of forget about the Blazer in the terms of gasoline. And there was a time a couple of years ago when GM put out a statement that said that they were going to go all electric with the Blazer and do away with the gas engine. And luckily, Mary Barr came to her senses one of the few times.
1: Yeah.
21: Sorry, Mary. She, in case you're listening,
0: she may not be a fan of the show much longer.
21: She had, please. After all I've said about her, you got to be kidding. There may be a hit on me because of her.
0: Have us start the car for you.
21: Yeah, please. You know, it's not top of mind. Whereas, I've loved the Equinox. I even like the Trailblazer. I mean, and it's a no-selling son of a gun. 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
20: If you want some entertaining reading, go and check out the true stories from a former car dealer in this week's newsletter that came out yesterday. 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
21: That's one of my favorites.
20: It is, because you detail how you were in a selling contest. Basically, you just started with this new dealership, not going to give all the details and how it ended, but it ended well. But you got a plaque out of it, too, apparently, for a record that you set.
21: I got a trip.
0: And you got a trip.
21: I got a trip to Hawaii for the first time. I came into this two-month sales contest. I just walked away from a job as general manager of a dealership.
0: Mm-hmm.
21: I was young. I was early 20s.
0: You were GM at 22 or 20?
21: Yeah, 22.
0: Wow, that's crazy.
21: And had a pregnant wife and walked away and went to work at a dealership selling cars, which is in itself is challenging.
0: Well, sure.
21: You know, you're
0: that's
21: running.
0: That's a step down, too, actually.
21: Oh, big time.
0: Yeah.
21: Big time. But I came in 2 weeks late into an eight-week contest to go to Hawaii, which I'd never been before.
0: Mm-hmm.
21: And I didn't know anybody there, didn't have a customer base built up or any of that, you know, from that dealership, which was on the other side of town.
0: Oh, wow.
21: Completely. And, well, you got
0: to
21: read the story.
0: The rest of it you need to read. It's entertaining. And I will say that you were having a meal and you met somebody there that turned the tide, helped you turn the tide.
21: Boy, ain't that the truth.
0: So that's a cool story.
21: Never forget that man as long as I live.
0: I'll bet.
21: David, San Antonio, Texas. Welcome. David, what can I do for you? Hello, David. All right, we're going to put David back on hold. David, stay there, and we'll go to Ramona, also in San Antonio. Hi, Ramona.
6: Hi, Jerry. Thank you for taking my call. You have a great show.
21: Thank you. Happy Mother's Day.
6: Thank you. I have three.
21: Good.
6: So, this is my issue. My husband has Parkinson's. He's recently been prescribed a power wheelchair.
21: Yeah.
6: Anyway, I was told, I have a Mazda CX-50, I was told that it would be able to carry a power wheelchair. That mobility place sold power chairs. Well, they didn't tell me that they could possibly be much heavier. My husband is being diagnosed for a customized chair. Turns out the chair is 368 pounds. My Mazda can't carry it. I just bought this in October. So I'm going to lose money on this, obviously, and I'm going to need to buy another vehicle, plus purchase a power lift, and
21: yep.
6: Of course the thing that goes underneath. Anyway, the problem is this. So I started doing some research to see. I didn't want a huge vehicle. I don't want a minivan, nothing like that. It seems to me that my research showed that the next level of vehicle up that could carry what I saw is a 620-pound tongue weight, which would cover all three of those components, is either a Jeep Grand Cherokee. I think it recommended the most reliable years were 2019 to 2021,
21: yep.
6: And also the Dodge Durango. So my preference, I've never really cared for Dodge, Jeep either for that matter, but I was thinking on the Jeep Grand Cherokee, and I was wondering if you have an opinion, if you could give me any help here, because money-wise, I'm going to have to probably go with something used.
21: I think, Ramona, the Ford Explorer will do the job as well, as long as you don't go past 2020. And I think long-term, it's a more reliable vehicle. I really do. The Explorer's been just a workhorse. So if it were me, and I like the Jeep, it's fine. But, you know, prior to the last couple of years, their quality has been spotty. You might get a great one, but you might not. 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
3: They open up the rear differential and out pours pieces of metal.
2: I mean, are we talking shavings or are we talking chunks?
3: No, they're not talking the paste, we're talking pieces of metal. 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And, you know, what should I ask for them to repair or replace?
2: Well, they don't have any choice but to repair what they see. So, you know, Ford dictates to them, and just like General Motors or Toyota or anybody else, they dictate what the dealer can do because they're paying the bill. 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
5: Stay ahead of the storm.
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11: Pedestrian is struck and killed on a runway. I'm Carmen Roberts, Fox News.
12: South Frontier 4345, we're stopping on the runway. We just hit somebody. We have an engine fire.
13: 4345, I see that.
11: Denver airport officials say the person hit by a Frontier Airlines jet last night scaled a perimeter fence and dashed out onto the runway just as the plane was taking off at high speed.
14: The Denver airport also reporting that 12 people have been reported to have minor injuries. Five of them were transported to local hospitals. Audio from air traffic control captured the moment that a pilot reported the collision. He said there was an engine fire. Frontier says there was smoke in the cabin, but airport officials say the Denver Fire Department, they were able to quickly put that fire out.
11: And Fox's Madeline Rivera reporting no name released, but authorities don't believe the victim was an airport employee. Fighting flares again between the U.S. and Iran as Washington awaits an answer from Tehran on a peace proposal. Fox's Lucas Tomlinson has more from Dubai.
15: Now, always calm.

0: today in the UAE after three different missile and drone attacks from Iran earlier this week, and after U.S. destroyers came under attack in the Strait of Hormuz on two separate occasions. On the latter, Secretary of State Marco Rubio said U.S. forces launched a...
1: Only stupid countries don't shoot back when you're shot at, and we're not a stupid country.
0: And a senior British official telling our own Brett Baer the UK is getting in on the action, dispatching a Type 45 destroyer to the region. HMS Dragon has air defense capability, but cannot launch land attack missiles like our destroyers fire those Tomahawk cruise missiles. And the French have sent their only aircraft carrier to the Red Sea after a recent transit through the Suez Canal.
2: And Alabama Republicans asked the U.S. Supreme Court to clear the way for the state to pursue new congressional voting maps. 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
4: In San Antonio, Texas, an illegal immigrant from Cuba who was caught on camera ramming two ICE cars has been found guilty of destroying government property. But a jury acquitted Robin Argote Brooks of the more serious assault charges. Officials argued that he weaponized his vehicle against agents as he attempted to avoid being taken into custody. He faces up to one decade behind bars when he's sentenced in September. In Houston, an employee finds their coworker dead at the Tropical Tea business in the A-League area. Investigators say from blunt force trauma and are calling it a homicide. The investigation is underway. The San Antonio Spurs beat the Timberwolves 115-108. They now lead Minnesota 2-1. They play tomorrow at 6:30 Central Standard Time at the Target Center. I'm Erica Smith.
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5: Still got a lot of trouble right now on I-35. Northbound as you make your way towards Olympia Parkway and Old Austin Road with that construction and an accident being reported. Looks like there's about 8:30 to 35-minute delay backed up all the way from O'Connor. Then as you make your way on the upper level of I-35 southbound between North St. Mary's and North Flores, now only the left lane getting by right now, so expect a 2 to 3 minute delay through the area. I'm William Shotwell. 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
6: With some afternoon sun today and winds out of the southeast, the high should hit the upper 80s tonight, clear with a low falling to 71, and a sunny and warmer Mother's Day tomorrow with a high to 91. I'm meteorologist Jeff Marr from the Weather Channel on San Antonio's official weather station, News Radio 1200 WOAI.
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12: Monday on San Antonio's First News, the big weekend of Spurs action. 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
13: 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The views and opinions expressed are those of the advertiser and do not necessarily represent those of WOAI and iHeartMedia.

Welcome to the KM Builders Remodeling and Design Show. I'm Keith, and glad to be with you this Saturday. Morgan is out, and I'll be handling this show just between me and you. And so today we're going to be talking about the best return on investment for home remodeling projects. And I think you'll find it very interesting. So I am the president of KM Builders, and we've been in business since 1984. And really started doing doing more of the remodeling work in the late 90s. And that's what we've done pretty much 99% since then. So we are the largest full-service remodeling company in San Antonio and surrounding counties, really in South Texas. And so we have 60 employees, and we are here to do everything from the initial design concepts all the way to the finishing touches with incredible staff. So when we talk about these projects, realize that we do them, and that if you're looking for someone to do your project, we'd be glad to do it. We do large and small projects. There is probably, some projects that are a little too small for us, so we do have to make sure that you're doing enough work so that we can be competitive. When it gets to be too small, sometimes it's hard to be competitive because there's certain peripherals that we have to include in every project to make sure you get the best service. But most of the time, that's not an issue. We want to be competitive with every project, or we just won't bid it, because we don't want to lose these jobs. We want to do the work for you, and we're very excited to work for you. Let's talk about these home improvement projects that have good value. Now, every year, everything changes in construction. Pricing changes. There's a lot of economic shifts. Home preferences also change. And then, of course, we've got technology that changes what we can put into a home. And so things change from year to year on what's really the best return on investment. And you're going to see that there are some that are mainstays that always produce well and that are safe. So we want to help you see what you would like to do, but we also want to make sure that you know what to expect out of it. Now, some of you are going to say, I want it done. I don't care whether it pays me back or not. I'm not moving. And really, that's the one thing we want to start off with by saying is this only matters to you really if you're going to move soon. Most of these things will be absorbed over a longer period of time, and the return on investment will be well when you're looking at 5, 10, 15, 20 years. It's not even an issue. For almost all of these that we're going to talk about, none of them are an issue when they are done more than 5 to 10 years. So the rule of thumb in remodeling is that you get paid back typically within 5 years, if you stay 5 years on almost all projects. There are some exceptions that are payback much sooner though. And then of course, some exceptions that would take longer to have a return on investment of any proportion. So some of the projects that, as you might imagine,

0: imagine that give the best return on investment are smaller ticket items. But there's one in this list that really pays well that is much more expensive. So let's go into it, and we're going to talk about garage door replacements. The most return on investment that we see out of any of them is 193%, 194% actually, recouped on garage door replacements. And here's the good news, too, that it makes a big impression for a small amount of money, relatively speaking. Of course, you know, $4,000 or $5,000 is still a lot of money. But if you were trying to sell your home and you wanted to really make an important statement for that home, you'd probably be better off working on the doors, both the garage doors and the entry door. Anything that can be seen from the street has a tremendously high return on investment. The perceived value of a home when you change the garage doors and or the front door, if you can't see the garage doors, it's not as big of a return on investment. But if you can see them, it is very high. And doing something beautiful with those doors, any of those, is going to produce a tremendously high return on investment. A typical entry door is going to run you $2,000 to $3,000. But the value of that home is considered at $4,000 to $5,000 more. They typically will pay you back if you sold that home with nothing else done, that much more. And garage doors are going to run $4,000 plus, and you're going to get $8,000 plus on return. It's like I said, almost 100. It's over double. It's really over double what you're going to pay. Right at double of what you paid. Typically on garage door replacements, and real close on that on entry doors. So those are two great projects to do to spruce up your home and to know that you'll get paid back for them if you ever were to move. And if you're thinking of moving, we'd still recommend that you get rid of those blah doors and put something really nice in there, and people are going to feel different about your home. So don't forget to do garage doors and replacement doors on the entry door. Those are two great places to sink your money into. Now, again, if you want to enjoy it for a few years, you'll still get that money back after many years. In fact, you're going to get these numbers will all go up if you stay in your home longer. This is talking about, once again, just right now. If you were to do it today and sell it tomorrow. So think about that. You can do it now and enjoy it for many years, and you're probably going to get 250% back. So that's the beauty of that. Now, one of the other ones that was kind of surprising was manufactured stone veneer. You've seen the ledge walls that are really, really pretty, and putting them on the stacked stones and so forth on homes does not require a brick lug to carry the weight. They're actually glued to the wall or adhered to the wall in several different methods. But when you make a home that had siding look like a stone home, even though you may be spending over $100,000 on it, you're going to get paid back handsomely if you sell. Probably 1.5 times is what the story is telling. So you might spend $100,000 but get $150,000 back. You might spend $90,000, get $145,000 back if you sold the home. But once again, if you do it and keep it and enjoy it, those numbers are only going to go up. So manufactured stone veneer, and the reason is because you can attach that to walls without it needing support. Most homes, as you may or may not know, have some foundation support for the weight of real stone or real brick. But when you do the manufactured stone, it's really like adding stucco to a home. The weight of stucco is very similar. The manufactured stone does not weigh as much as real stone, and it can be attached to the home without a support beneath it. And so this makes the project less expensive than it would be otherwise, but it also converts a home that would be way more expensive to do. You're converting it to something that looks much more modern right now. We're going to take a break, but before I do, I just got a compliment, and I wanted to share it with you. 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

0: Welcome back to the KM Builders Remodeling and Design Show. I'm Keith, and Morgan is out this weekend. 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You may be paying enough money right now with your energy to actually justify putting in a new one. Once you finance it, you probably would actually be paying for a new system with the amount of energy that you're wasting. So seriously consider doing it now before it gets too hot. Going back to our story today and our subject of the best return on investment in right now, what we're seeing, there was new studies that came out. The Harvard Institute always does one, and others do too, but things change from time to time, and there's some mainstays in there. Another one that we mentioned earlier, that there was garage doors, entry doors, and manufactured stone veneers are the best ones. Now, everything else that we're going to talk about is less than 100% on payback. But again, that's for if you did it right then, and then you sold that house within the next few days or months. So don't be discouraged if things don't pay you back 100% in that short a period of time. Most of you are going to think about doing this. And then if you did sell in 5 years or 10 years, you'd want to get paid back. So most of these are going to be able to do that. You're going to be able to get that money back. But let's talk about what some of the next ones are that give good payback. A minor kitchen remodel, which is mid-range, kind of mid-range quality, you might say, actually on luxury is what they're really talking about, is going to rival $27,000 or something like that. And you're going to get almost all of that back if you spend about $27,000, $28,000. That's what they're saying. But now that would have to be done in very, very tasteful ways. A $27,000 budget in kitchen remodeling does not actually, you know, to get you a whole lot. Typically, you're going to get appliances and so forth, and new cabinets and so forth, but you're not going to get everything that you would want. And most clients are going to want more if they were to do it for themselves, and so will most of the people that buy it. So significant updates, though, can still impact a home selling price. So a minor kitchen remodel is a good place to start. If you're going to live there longer, though, you're going to want to go a little further with that. Most kitchens, I'll be honest with you, that we touch are not anywhere near $27,000. Most people are starting in the 50s and going up from there because they get what they want. And, of course, major kitchen remodels don't have the same amount of return right away, according to it. But here's the thing. In a mid-range is what they always end up doing, a mid-range, and that is a different level of quality. And so a mid-range kitchen remodel is considered around $80,000, and an upscale kitchen, major kitchen remodel is considered around $150,000. Of course, we all know there's a lot of variables in between there. So depending on your home, you may not want to do a minor kitchen remodel. In fact, most people with homes of significant value are never going to do a minor kitchen remodel. It doesn't get them very far. So you need to be aware of what your money buys you in a minor kitchen remodel. So that's probably done in homes that are smaller. And smaller homes sometimes sell really, really well. So they tend, everything that's done to them tends to do quite well. Starter homes, They don't have to put as much into a kitchen remodel, so it works for that. But once you start getting into the larger homes, you're going to need to be able to do major kitchen remodels, and at least starting with a mid-range to an upscale. Because that's what you're going to want, and that's what people who are buying in these homes that are going to be in the 300s and more are going to be looking for. They're going to be looking for homes that have their kitchens redone. So although you may not get near as much back on the short term, these are kitchen remodels and these are projects that are going to get you much better return over a longer period of time. And what we see is that when people just do a little bit in these bigger homes, they don't even get the numbers that they're being projected right now that we're talking about. You do not get that money back because people are thinking, I still have to change everything else in this kitchen. So beware that although you might get 96% back in a small kitchen remodel for just doing kind of a facelift is what you usually get, that doesn't work in larger areas. So let's talk about another one that gets really good return on investment, and that is siding replacement. When you go to fiber cement siding and replace your old siding that's rotting, it does really well. Now, you're not going to make all the money back, but you're going to get real close to it, about 90% paid back if you were to sell the home right away. And, of course, you've got to factor in the fact that there may be your home in some cases may need it really badly and you would get even more back because your home would sell for so little if you didn't fix what was bad. And so there are extreme cases where, not extreme cases, a lot of cases actually, where you need to do it. You have to do it or you're going to lose even more than the 88% return on investment. You're going to get more like 150% if you do it on your home because it needs it so bad. So siding replacement is a really good one. And we'll go into the things that go on with siding typically and why it might be a good time to do it. But quickly, we'll take a break. And I want to mention the Lift Superstore of Texas. And the Grants are the ones that own that store. I've met them, been to their house, looked at a project for them also. But I also bought a lift from them. No, we didn't trade any work for it. We didn't trade remodeling work or even advertising for it. I bought a lift from the Lift Superstore of Texas. They are located at 5800 Riddiman Plaza on the east side, and you really should go by there and see their showroom of lifts. You're going to be impressed with what they have and how they can get it to you within a week or two installed. Call them at 210-262-3838. That's 210-262-3838. Like Mark Grant says, if you need a space for a car, but you don't have room, it might be time to grow up and get a lift. And that's what I did. And so you can do that too. Go to Google the Lift Superstore of Texas. And we'll be right back to the KM Builders Remodeling and Design Show after the news break.
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2: President Trump says his administration is still waiting for a response from Iran about a proposed memorandum of understanding to end the war. Meantime, the U.S. military is still enforcing a naval blockade of the Strait of Hormuz to keep the pressure on Tehran to negotiate. U.S. Central Command says it struck two Iranian-flagged oil tankers that were trying to get around the blockade. Here's Courtney Cuby.
3: U.S. F-A-18 fighter jets firing on two Iranian oil tankers, small guided bombs striking their smokestacks using delayed fuses to disable their propulsion without destroying the ship. CENTCOM saying the ships violated the U.S. blockade of Iranian ports.
2: A ceasefire is apparently still in effect between the two countries. Federal aviation officials are investigating after a passenger jet struck and killed a pedestrian on the

0: runway at Denver International. It happened late last night when Frontier Flight 4345 struck a person walking on a runway. 12 people were hurt, 5 went to the hospital. I'm Lisa Carton.
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2: Things are starting to look better right now on the northeast side of 35 as you make your way just past Pat Booker and going up to Loop 1604. That accident should be clearing out in the next few minutes, but we still have a lot of stop-and-go traffic back to all the way to Wurzbach Parkway. The southbound side also looks like it's going to have some slow-and-go traffic troubles with the possibility of another accident through there, but I do know that this construction is going to be causing all kinds of problems. I'm William Shotwell, News Radio 1200 WOAI.
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0: 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I'm Keith. 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And so the ones we've mentioned already were front doors and garage doors. Entrance doors and garage doors are the biggest return investment. There's also a thing called stone veneers that you can apply to your house and make it look like a stone home. And that's a really good investment as well. So don't be afraid to make your home look better on the outside is what we're seeing. You might be more concerned, though, with things on the inside, like a kitchen. As we said, they still have really good return on investment. The bigger the kitchen remodel, the longer you're going to need to stay to get it back, though. Siding replacement is what we also mentioned. Now let's talk about what goes with siding. Windows. When you're replacing your siding, it is a great time to replace your windows if they need it. Now, I'm not a big pusher for replacement windows unless they're single pane. If your double pane windows are not fogged up and they're working really well, then you can leave them. They save energy, but that starts getting into finer numbers of energy when you already have windows that have double panes. But I will say that once your windows get to be past 20 years, the technology is so much better that you're probably paying for a lot of energy loss. But there's another key important factor on replacing windows, and that is the installation. The way that they are installed can make them work and perform better than if they're installed poorly, not to mention you don't want leaks. So that's why we say siding replacement is the time to do window replacement, because you can get those windows installed even better than you can on replacement windows that are being cut in to the existing without taking off the siding, without taking out the brick. These windows can be installed even better if you are taking off the siding. There's just a lot more that can be done when you get all that exposed. So window replacements are about 63% return on investment. So no, not a full payback if you were to sell it tomorrow, but over a long term, that's going to translate into full money back. So don't be afraid of that number for if you're going to stay a little while. But again, siding replacement is 88%, and that's right away. So you're definitely going to get 100% back on that. And the most popular siding, as we said earlier, is fiber cement siding. What is that? That's what everybody calls hardy plank. Those, they come in different shapes, different sizes, different panels, different lengths. All of that is a variable, but the product is made of cementitious fiber. It has wood fibers in there that are coated and they're wrapped in cement so they do not rot. And they have fiberglass and so forth in there, some of them too. But the main thing is it's got silica sand, it doesn't rot, doesn't decompose. Insects do not like it. They will not chew on it. Even woodpeckers have been known to stay away from it. So it's a really good product, and paint sticks to it really, really well. So when you paint this product, you get a long-lasting paint job. You don't get the bubbling up or the peeling either. So I highly recommend, if you need siding, you're having siding rotting and so forth, get it done. And get the windows done with it if they're older than 20 years. Definitely. And you're going to save money on the long run, and it's going to be beautiful. And as we've been saying, a lot of the best paybacks are on products that make your home look beautiful from the outside. So siding replacement, that goes right into vinyl siding. It still pays back pretty good on vinyl siding, although most people don't do it around here. But some places up north do. Now let's go to the another outside project, and that is deck replacement. So when you do a wood deck replacement, addition, you get about 83% back is what the studies are showing. And again, that's right away if you sold it right away. So if you're in the 80s and you're going to stay for a while, you're going to get back paid handsomely on it. Why? Because a wood addition is way less expensive than building a real room addition. No matter the fact that a small deck can cost you $20,000, reasonably sized, a kind of a conservative sized deck is probably going to cost you $17,000 to $20,000. It's still another room on your home, and you can't touch a room for that price. But when you do it right and you expand your living area, it's going to be very valuable in resale, of course, to you too, while you use it. So it is still one of the highest return on investment projects you can do, building a room, a deck addition. Now they'll go up a little more as far as the cost goes if you go to synthetic materials such as PVC or composite. That's a more popular product. You can do a hardwood deck too, which I really love. They're really long lasting, but the cost goes up from there. So you start with a wood deck, and cedar is probably the starting point. Treated yellow pine is still usable, but don't go with the inch and a half boards. Go with the 5/4 because they're much more stable. They stay in place with screws. The other ones just don't. So yeah, you have to use thicker boards and put them closer together underneath for the structure, but you go with a 5/4 treated yellow pine, let it age, and then you can stain it, but don't stain it right away. It has too much moisture in it. 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
0: 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Literally make you feel like family and that you're a good old friend of theirs that they've known forever. I mean, I think that they like me. 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And they'll make you feel that way too, because they treat you so well and give you expert advice. If something else needs to be done, they tell you, I recommend this. 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And they did it. I mean, they just make everything work. 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It's hard to get a mechanic like this that knows everything. 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And so we are talking about lots of home improvements that pay back well. And it's good to see that they're coming in. Garage door replacements, entry door replacements, stone veneers, kitchen remodels are coming in really high. And siding replacements, decks, they're all coming in really high too. And bath remodels are still producing really well. They're in the 70s. 70% return on investment if you did a mid-range bathroom remodel. Let's see, a mid-range is, they're considering that to be in the 20s, the mid-20s. And so that's like a guest bath. And if you were to do a bath remodel, universal design, that moves it up into about $40,000. And an upscale bathroom, probably in the primary suite, is going to be $78,000. And so you're going to find a mid-range about $58,000 in that same room. And, no, I'm sorry, that's an addition. So bath remodel, upscale, $78,000. And so that doesn't give you the same return on investment if you sell it right away. But what we have to realize is that the smaller bathroom models are in homes that are smaller, and those tend to sell really quickly. So overall, what we see is we're still getting good return on investments on baths and kitchens. As we said, decks also. Composite decks even still getting very good return on investment. So the economy has something to do with that. Obviously, people are feeling like it's better to remodel my home. And so more and more people are doing it, and more people are looking for homes that have already had it done when they buy. Rather than buying a brand new home, they're getting ones that are remodeled, or they're remodeling their own, which is probably the majority. Because there's just not enough homes to go around in many communities. So people are staying in their homes and remodeling them. And all in all, what we're noticing is that is it worth it to upgrade your home? We saw the exterior improvements go way up. You get paid more than you put into it. And that's going to be true of a lot of really quality remodeling projects. Most of the clients that we have done work for that called us back have told us they made money on it when they sold it within a very short period of time, that it was worth more than they had given us and more than others in the neighborhoods. So they felt like it was the remodel that made them the money. And we found out, we go to the other house and they're telling us they'd like to do it again. So that's something that we see a lot in our business. But the statistics here with the Harvard study actually bear that out, that this is a good time to remodel because you're safe on your investment. And for some people, that makes a big difference. Of course, like we've said before, many of you don't care what it's going to pay you back. You want what you want, and it's done for you and do you to enjoy it. And we agree with that completely. So customize your remodel. Obviously, there's things that if you need it done, you should do it. It's going to pay you back way more than 100% because if you didn't, it would take so much value away from the home. A good example of that is shingles on your roof. If it needs it badly, it's going to produce way more than 100% value because it looks so bad right now. And that's true of siding also, like we said. Your windows, if they're all fogged up, that's going to be a good return on investment as well. When they look worse than average, these numbers change. They get even more in your favor. So if that's what it takes to get you off the couch to make the phone call to get these things done, then you know, you've got good information here that says it's worth it. You'll get paid back. And do it sooner rather than later because you can start enjoying it right now. Because you'll be disappointed if you do these things only right before you get up and move. You'll be thinking, and your wife will be telling you, why didn't we do this before? I kept telling you, and now it looks so beautiful. We could have enjoyed this for much longer. And that's absolutely true. So do it now. 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
4: 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It's the Enhanced Games. Some call it grotesque. Others say it's unleashing human potential. Either way, the podcast Superhuman documented it all, embedded in the games and with the athletes for a full year.
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9: Deadly hit at a U.S. airport. I'm Daria Albinger, Fox News. A Frontier Airlines plane struck and killed a woman on the runway at Denver International Airport after the woman climbed the airport's perimeter fence. And now we're getting new details about the plane's evacuation. Here's Fox's Max Gordon.
10: You can see people using the emergency evacuation slides, and you can also get a glimpse of the aircraft's engine damaged after the collision. This all happened at around 11:19 Mountain Time last night. Airport officials say that 2 minutes after the person got over the airport perimeter fence, they made it out onto the runway and into the path of Frontier Flight 4345, which was taking off for Los Angeles. According to Frontier, smoke was reported in the cabin and the pilots aborted takeoff. Passengers were then evacuated via slides as a matter of precaution. The Airbus A321 was carrying 224 passengers and 7 crew members. The airport examined the fence line and found it to be intact. Denver International says the person who was struck and killed is not believed to be an employee of the airport, nor have they been identified.
9: 12 passengers reported minor injuries. 5 of them are hospitalized. The U.S. is waiting for Iran's response to a proposed peace deal while tensions remain high in the Strait of Hormuz. Fox's Alex Hogan's at the White House.
11: It comes as yesterday was a day of heightened military activity in the Strait of Hormuz. U.S. Central Command releasing footage of a U.S. fighter jet disabling 2 Iranian oil tankers trying to breach the American blockade yesterday. The military also says that it intercepted attacks, and President Trump told reporters that the ceasefire is still holding.
12: They trifled with us today. We blew them away. They trifled. I call that a trifle.
11: Britain's defense ministry says it's deploying a warship to protect ships in the waterway. One senior British official telling Fox that the HMS Dragon Type 45 destroyer is now in the Gulf.

0: CENTCOM says despite the skirmishes, the naval blockade remains firmly in place. 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
1: History isn't just in textbooks. 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
3: In Arlington, Texas, the police department says they've arrested one of their officers. Derek Dean was taken into custody after an investigation into a crime that happened while he was on duty. Police say on April 11th, Dean responded to a call involving a woman. Then he allegedly returned to her home and is now charged with one count of sexual assault and one count of official oppression. In San Antonio, an illegal immigrant from Cuba who was caught on camera ramming two ICE cars has been found guilty of destroying government property. But a jury acquitted Robin Argote Brooks of the more serious charges. Officials argued that he weaponized his vehicle against agents. He faces up to one decade behind bars. The San Antonio Spurs beat the Timberwolves 115-108. They now lead Minnesota 2-1. I'm Erica Smith.
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4: Things looking a little reversed right now. Now we have a problem right now with an accident on I-35 southbound approaching Pat Booker Road and Shin Oak Drive. Again, in that construction zone, we're seeing a 10 to 12 minute delay. Some stop and go traffic is going to be backed up at Olympia Parkway and Old Austin Road. And that construction in downtown continues to only allow the left lane through on the upper level of I-35 southbound between North St. Mary's and North Flores. Expect a 2 minute delay. I'm William Shotwell, News Radio 1200 WOAI.
5: Mostly clear. We'll fall back to the low 70s. Sunday early, partly sunny. Then we'll see all sunshine. Get up to 91. Shower Sunday night, maybe thunder. Low near 70. Mostly sunny Monday. Jeff Eno from the Weather Channel on San Antonio's official weather station. 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
10: Monday on San Antonio's First News, the big weekend of Spurs action. 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

0: afternoon, and welcome to Under the Hood right here on News Radio 1200 WOAI. We are from Cambridge Auto Center. I'm Terry Toller, joined by Terry Toller. Cambridge Auto Center is located at 9823 Fredericksburg Road in San Antonio and 6410 North Interstate 35 in New Braunfels. 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Give us a call to help you guys with any automotive questions you might have. So don't be afraid to call or ask.
1: That new intro?
0: Yeah. I mean,
1: yeah, I like it. Yeah,
0: paint body.
1: Yeah.
0: We don't talk about it that much.
1: We don't.
0: But
1: we haven't because we've been so busy with it. But now that we've got a great crew back there, they've been getting stuff in and getting out.
0: We are. Yes.
1: Yeah.
0: Yep.
1: So gas prices are nuts.
0: Yeah.
1: Let's talk about that a little bit.
0: Sure.
1: How to avoid, help save yourself some gas mileage on your vehicle. I mean, we could all use a little help with the pump somehow, but there's things we can do to our vehicles to help prevent, you spending more at the pump than you need to. So, number one thing is tire pressure. If you're riding around, you got one of those, annoying lights that's on the dash or low tire pressure, a lot of times bad sensors too, but maintaining your tire pressure can save you a ton of money at the pump. The other thing is unwanted junk in your car. There's times we have to open the trunk of somebody's car, change out a brake light bulb or something, and there's, two 50-pound bags of dog food back there and a case of water and just tons of stuff. Lighten the load on the vehicle. That'll definitely help save gas mileage as well. And then your maintenance and tune-up stuff. One, it's going to help prevent other stuff going all wrong with the vehicle and whatnot, but also it's going to save you money at the pump as well. So if you got a check engine light on, you got a misfire, you're wasting fuel, and you possibly could be causing damage to catalytic converters and whatnot. So definitely keeping the vehicle maintained and in proper running condition is always a great idea to save money at the pump. And I would say probably one of the last things, a lot of people don't even think about it, but wheel alignments. If your tires are pointing in two different directions going down the road, you're using a lot more fuel to propel that car through traffic. So one of the ways to tell if your wheel alignment's off, if you're going on a nice, smooth, flat road, and that steering wheel's clocked a few minutes to each side, that's an indication that you possibly need a wheel alignment. Here in San Antonio, the great roads that we have here,
0: they're awesome,
1: that are so smooth and you never have to run into a pothole.
0: Can't complain.
1: But yeah. I guarantee you every, at least once a year, you should be having your vehicle aligned or at least checked. We do all that. So if you want, stop by. But even like Discount Tire, they have a free air check lane. You just pull in, wait in line, move up, and they check your air pressure for you real quick and get you back on the road. So I would highly recommend using that service. And while you're there, they're going to take a quick look at your tires and make sure you don't have something that's going to be, with the heat that's coming on, we're going to start seeing, that's when you start seeing shredded tires all over the road. Old tires will disintegrate in the heat. So It's always a great thing to have your, you know, have them check your tire pressure for you, and then they can take a quick look at your tires and give you an idea of the life of that's left on them. So anyway, definitely, there you go.
2: Yes, absolutely. Saving at the pump. Yes. Let's hit the phone lines and talk to Jack. Jack, you're on Under the Hood. How can we help you today?
3: Okay, I've got a 2007 Ram 3500 with a 6.7. It went into limp mode yesterday, and everything I've looked at says it's my shift sensor in there. So, my shift solenoid. Mm-hmm. So, any ideas? I have plenty of fluid in it.
1: They're very common for those to go bad. But I would say your first step is get it somewhere that has a WeTek scan tool so they can get in there and pull codes out of that transmission. And then that's going to get them going in the right direction. Wherever you take it, don't be surprised if they mention something about a wiring harness for that transmission as well. There's a harness that goes down in the pan. And anytime you have a problem with those sensors, that harness can cause issues too. So usually you're going to do both of those as a set.
3: I was probably going to do it myself. So
1: okay. Yep.
3: I was going to change the filter. It was due for a change.
1: I would still get it in somewhere and at least have them scan it for you. So you can get, you know, you don't want to. I mean, if you're going to do the filter change on it anyway and you just want to go ahead and throw a sensor in there, that's fine. You know, even if it ain't bad, it's probably going to be at one point. But it's always better to have it properly diagnosed before you start going spending hundreds of dollars on parts that don't need to be replaced.
3: Right. I've got an old scanner, but it's not pulling up the transmission codes hardly, so.
1: Yeah. The Chryslers are pretty, you got a WeTek or... There are some aftermarket scanners that'll get in there, but those are usually pretty expensive scanners as well. But yeah, you got to have a high end scanner to get in and start talking to body control modules and transmission modules and whatnot.
3: Right. Well, this is an old scanner, but it was set up. I can do my Peterbilt. I can do other trucks and stuff with it too. But it's like I said, it's old.
1: Yeah.
3: So.
1: Gotcha.
3: Okay. Yeah, it started, I had an oil leak at the same time that I had the transmission leak. I thought I was dumping transmission fluid, saw a line down the road, and it's like, oh, great, my transmission's leaking. And I got under there and checked the fluid, and it's like, nope, I think I've got a line coming off of my turbo. So it's like too many things happen at one time.
1: It never fails. I think that's what's called Murphy's Law.
2: Yeah, when it rains, it pours.
1: Yeah.
3: No, absolutely, and from one problem, I have two, so. All right, well, I'll have to limp it somewhere to get it scanned then. I mean, I'm out in the country, so there is no close scanner.
1: Oh, I got you.
3: I mean, 20 miles, 50 miles, so I may have to trailer it somewhere.
1: Yeah, I would still highly recommend doing that. Because, you know, if it ends up being a temp sensor in that pan and you just put a solenoid in there and then all of a sudden he has the same issue, you know, it's just better off to find out for sure what's going on with it.
3: Okay, because it shifted hard for 2 days. I mean, thunked into gear before it went to limp mode, before it stuck into one gear.
1: Gotcha.
3: So shifting real hard, that's why I was thinking it was the shifting solenoid.
1: More than likely, you're correct.
3: Okay, before I tore into it, I want to get another opinion.
1: Well, you got it.
3: All right, well, thank you very much. Y'all have a great day.
1: You too. Thank you
2: as well, Jack. Good luck with that, sir. If you need any help, feel free to call us at the shop. I will give that phone number out here in just a moment. We are coming up on a quick break. Under the Hood's been brought to you by Cambridge Auto Center. I'm Terry, joined by Terry. John, hold on for just a moment. We'll be right back after this.
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2: To Under the Hood right here on News Radio 1200 WOAI. We are from Cambridge Auto Center. I'm Terry, joined by Terry. We're going to hit the phone lines and talk to Patrick. Patrick, you're on Under the Hood. How can we help you today?
11: Hi. Just a fairly rudimentary, basic question. I wanted your opinion on if you're doing a brake job with disc brakes, is it absolutely mandatory to resurface the rotors? Or can you just kind of do a pat slap if they feel smooth and don't have any major ridges or anything like that?
1: Well, I say no. Okay, so when you look at a rotor, it might look smooth, but you're talking thousandths of an inch. A piece of paper is 3/1000ths of an inch. So the pad wears into the rotor, and to do the job properly. Now, if you were just... I hate to be like this, but if you're just going to pad slap it and you're going to go trade the vehicle in or something like that, I'd tell you go ahead and do it. But if you are going to drive it and you want no issues with it, it's not going to squeak, it's not going to pulsate, I don't even recommend turning rotors anymore. They don't give you enough material on them. So if you want to do the job right, do the pads, the hardware, and replace the rotors. You would be surprised. A lot of people will come in, they'll carry rotors into my shop, and they're like, hey, can I get these turned? And I'm like, well, we have the machine to do it, but it's like $25 a rotor to turn it. We don't even turn them anymore. And I look them up online, and I'm like, look, you can go down to O'Reilly's Auto Parts. They're $22 a piece for a brand new rotor. Follow me? So.
11: I just paid $99 a piece for rotors at O'Reilly, and I know I overpaid. I know I could have got it cheaper online at Rock Auto or something, but that's why I was asking. They said the rotors were too thin to turn and such, but
1: yeah, from the
11: I just wanted your opinion on that.
1: They're correct. So the manufacturers back in the day would give you, you know, 30/1000ths worth of material you could cut off of it, and the rotor would still be thick enough to dissipate the heat, not warp. Nowadays, the manufacturers put that thickness with you might have 10/1000ths on it. And if you go to try to just true it up or whatever, and if there's any warpage in it, it's under spec. And then you put it on there, it works for a month or so. And then all of a sudden, you're dealing with a wicked brake pulsation. So,
11: gotcha. I appreciate the input. Thank you very much.
1: Yes, sir.
2: You have got it, Patrick. We appreciate the phone call. Phone lines are open, 210-737-1200. Let's go ahead and talk to Jason. Jason, you're on Under the Hood. How can we help you today?
12: Yeah, I have a 2014 Honda Accord, and out of the blue, I got the ABS, power steering, traction control, and brake light come on. And I've read where it's the ABS control unit going bad. I want to know if I can just take the electronic part off and get it fixed, or do you recommend doing the whole unit?
1: I would have a scan first, because all those systems work together. You could even, like, some of the Hondas and stuff, you could have a misfire. So you have a bad coil, right? And a check engine light pops on, and then all of a sudden you get the, what, a VSV or VSS, VSC light pops on. Well, there's nothing wrong with the traction control system. It's the computer with the misfire saying, hey, I can't give you the proper information anymore, so you need to just be quiet. and it shuts off. Okay. So that's why I'll throw that light. So when you have multiple lights like that, you need to go into every single one of those modules and see what the issue is. A lot of them will have issues with talking with each other. If that's the case, then you have to ping each module and see which one's that not responding back to you. And if that module is an issue, or you could have a bad wheel speed sensor at one of the wheels, it no longer is given the correct, sets an ABS code for erratic wheel speed. And all of a sudden it kicks all of them on because they can't communicate correctly with each other with bad data, if that makes sense.
12: Okay.
1: So have it diagnosed first.
12: It is going off. It is going off sometimes and then comes back. So
1: it could very well be simple as a wheel speed sensor or something of that nature. Gotcha. So, but yeah, before you go looking into modules and all of that, if you do find out it is a module, some of those are getting harder to get. There's a company called Module Masters. You can take the module off and send it out to them. They'll rebuild it and send it back. There's places on, I think, even eBay and stuff that you can buy them.
13: Remanufactured. Yeah, they're out there, but
1: yeah,
13: you just got to look.
12: Can you still drive it with that module? Like if I send it out, is it still drivable or no?
1: Depending on, now if an ABS module, if you take that off, it's coming off a hydraulic block. So I would say no. So, a lot of times it's better maybe to buy a reman off of, eBay or somewhere like that. And then, that way the car's not sitting there while you're sending off having it rebuilt.
12: I got you. And, as far as getting scanned, is that something like AutoZone can do or no?
1: No. They have basic scan tools that scan OBD2 basic engine control modules. So you more than likely need to get it in the shop, but it'd be well worth your money. If not, you're going to be spending a bunch of money throwing parts at that car.
12: All right, I appreciate it.
1: You're welcome.
13: You've got it, Jason. Thank you for the phone call. Let's go ahead and talk to Rick. Rick, you're on Under the Hood. How can we help you today?
14: How y'all doing?
13: Great.
14: Say, I heard you talking about automotive paint probably last weekend or so.
13: Mm-hmm.
14: And, repainting and putting on the clear coat and all that kind of thing that goes on it.
13: Yeah.
14: I started looking at my old truck. And she just turned 40.
13: Nice.
14: And she shines pretty nice. And a little thin on top. A little thin here and there on the hood, but shine just as pretty. All you got to do out there, wash your cleaner up, and it's just shine. And I know why the paint don't last no more. It's a secret, but I'll tell you if you want to know.
13: Let's hear it. Texas heat's a big part of it.
14: Lead. There ain't no lead in the paint.
13: Well, this is true.
14: There used to be lead in the paint.
13: Correct.
14: And in the 90s, I guess they took it out because I remember Chevy's going down the road with that white paint, and it'd be like sheets that would just fly off your truck.
13: Yep.
14: Remember that?
13: I do. So
14: it was kind of fun, wasn't it?
13: Right.
1: But yeah, that back in the day, man, everything was lacquer, and then they went to enamels and then polyurethanes. Now some of the paints are water-based paints, believe it or not. You put paint, you mix it with water, and you spray it. And water-based clears and everything. And it's all good old EPA.
14: Wow.
1: I won't start talking about EPA on the radio, but here
14: on
1: we go.
14: What do y'all pay for these trucks nowadays? $90,000.
1: Oh, yeah. Crazy.
14: Crazy. I know the mechanic's been working on my truck. That would never happen.
1: Yeah.
14: But, I see him every day in the mirror. But anyway, just thought I'd run that by in case anybody forgot why we were spending so much money on all this junk, because a lot of people had these great ideas over the years, and here you are.
1: There you are. You're 100% correct.
14: Y'all have a great day.
1: You too.
2: You as well, Rick. Thank you for the phone call. We appreciate it. Once again, we do the show during the weekend, but we're also there during the week. So if you guys want to give us a call, if you have questions like Rick there, or comments, anything of that nature, and just want to give us a call, feel free to do so. The phone number to our shop is 210-697-9600. We are open there Monday through Friday, 7 a.m. to 6 p.m. So, yeah, well, actually, I think we got time for one more. Is that right? Let's do it. Let's go ahead and talk to Russ. Russ, you're on Under the Hood. How can we help you today?
15: Hey, gents. Love your show. And also want to give a shout-out to Edwin in your New Bronzeville shop. I'm the guy that asks like 1,000 questions and keeps calling back even during the maintenance. He is so professional. He answered every one of my questions. I think we're texting now. So that guy is a goldmine. So thank you for him. And my question is...
1: Thanks for the compliment, too. I'm sure Edwin loved to hear that. Yeah, he's a great guy.
15: Yes, sir. My question is, I like to change my own fluids. 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
15: Oh, I didn't even know they had like transmission and power steering fluids.
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15: Excellent. 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
1: You're welcome.
2: 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Phone lines are open, 210-737-1200. Give us a call.
1: Man, I just gave BG a free commercial.
2: You did.
1: Man. Oh, well.
2: Yeah.
1: We like their product, so.
2: Yeah, they're pretty good.
1: And just so everybody knows, they don't pay us at all.
2: Beat drop.
1: No, but what I'm getting at is their products are that good, I'll talk about them. Because we use them, and it's a professional line of fluids, and...
2: And their protection plan's pretty sick.
1: Their protection plan is awesome.
2: It's pretty awesome.
1: Yep, they don't pay us to promote them, so it's a legit recommendation.
2: Yes,
1: it's pretty good stuff.
2: Great deal. Well, we'll be right back after this.
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16: President Trump says the White House is waiting for a response from Iran about a proposed memorandum of understanding to end the war. Meantime, the U.S. military is enforcing a naval blockade of the Strait of Hormuz to keep the pressure on Tehran to negotiate. U.S. Central Command says a Navy FA-18 fighter jet struck and disabled two Iranian-flagged oil tankers that were trying to get around the blockade. Federal aviation officials are investigating after a Frontier Airlines jet struck and killed a person crossing the runway at Denver International. Officials say shortly before midnight, the individual jumped a perimeter fence and ran onto the runway. The unidentified person was hit as Frontier Flight 4345, bound for Los Angeles, was taking off. Passenger Mohammed Hassan.
17: We were just about to take off, and I heard that boom. I don't know, I just thought something really, really bad happened.
16: All 224 passengers and 7 crew members were safely evacuated following an engine fire. I'm Lisa Carton.
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18: Taking a look right now on I-35 southbound between Evans Road and going to Olympia Parkway. We still have that road construction blocking off the right lane. Expect a 6 to 8 minute delay to be back to Paul Leroy Richards Drive. And then as you make your way in I-10 eastbound between Ackerman and Foster, expect 15 minute delay for construction blocking the right lane with slow traffic backed up to WW White. I'm William Shotwell. News Radio 1200 WOAI.
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19: We're mostly clear. We'll fall back to the low 70s. Sunday early, partly sunny. Then we'll see all sunshine, get up to 91. Shower Sunday night, maybe thunder, low near 70. Mostly sunny Monday. Jeff Eno from the Weather Channel on San Antonio's official weather station, News Radio 1200 WOAI.
16: President Trump says the White House is waiting for a response from Iran about a proposed memorandum of understanding to end the war. Meantime, the U.S. military is enforcing a naval blockade of the Strait of Hormuz to keep the pressure on Tehran to negotiate. U.S. Central Command says a Navy FA-18 fighter jet struck and disabled two Iranian-flagged oil tankers that were trying to get around the blockade. Federal aviation officials are investigating after a Frontier Airlines jet struck and killed a person crossing the runway at Denver International. Officials say shortly before midnight, the individual jumped a perimeter fence and ran onto the runway. The unidentified person was hit as Frontier Flight 4345, bound for Los Angeles, was taking off. Passenger Mohammed Hassan.
17: We were just about to take off, and I heard that boom. I don't know, I just thought, like, something, like, really, really bad happened.
16: All 224 passengers and 7 crew members were safely evacuated following an engine fire. I'm Lisa Carton.
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0: Welcome back to Under the Hood right here on News Radio 1200 WOAI. We are from Cambridge Auto Center. I'm Terry, joined by Terry. We're going to head straight to the phone lines and talk to Michael. Michael, you're on Under the Hood. How can we help you today?
1: Yes, I have a 2009 F-150, and I was calling about my bulkhead. It's leaking at that location in that transmission. It's the bulkhead sleeve, I believe. I had my transmission fluid replaced, and I think the pressure caused that sleeve to fail because I had to have my gasket replaced on the pan also.
2: Okay. There's actually an update for that bulkhead connector. They're very common to leak, and there's an updated part Ford makes for it, which is the actual whole harness that goes down in the pan.
1: Oh, okay. Is that like a dealer's part, or can you get it like at O'Reilly's or something like that?
2: O'Reilly's might carry them. Just make sure you're ordering like a Motorcraft or something like that. I mean, I think even Dorman makes them, don't they?
3: I would not recommend. I would stick with
2: a Motorcraft part. That's not a very expensive harness, but yeah, if you buy something aftermarket and it's more of the specs of the factory one and not the updated part, then you're running yourself into a whole mess. You have to go back in and redo it. So, yeah, if it's something you're going to do yourself, I'd go just go to Ford order and they'll get you the updated part for it.
1: I was wondering, is it time-consuming? I was going to bring it into your shop if possible.
2: Yeah, no, we can knock that out for you. You just take about an hour. And if you just had fluid replaced and all that, we can capture your old fluid. And, you know, you might lose a cord or something. But, yeah, we can capture the old fluid and drop the pan, go ahead and replace that harness, and then put it back together for you.
1: Okay, but you don't know about how much it might cost, do you?
2: If you like, just give us a call. Yeah, give us a call to shop on Monday morning, and we'll get you a price. And if you like it, bring it on in.
1: Okay, then thank you. I really appreciate it.
2: You're welcome.
0: You've got it, Michael. We'll be talking to you soon. Phone lines are open, 210-737-1200. If you would like to give us a call at the shop, like Michael plans on doing, our phone number is 210-737-1200. 697-9600. That's 210-697-9600. We are open Monday through Friday from 7 a.m. to 6 p.m. to help out. So with that being said, we're going to head back to the phone lines and talk to Ken. Ken, you're on Under the Hood. How can we help you today?
4: Hey, how you guys doing today?
0: Great.
4: Hopefully good. I got a weird one. I've got an 03 Dodge Ram. I've called you guys on this crazy truck before. Anyway, what's going on is my synchronizers between second and third. I've got a standard, it's a 2500 series Ram with the Hemi in it, the 3.5 standard. And my synchronizers between second and the gun and the third are pretty poor. It'll grind unless you shift it just right. The problem is it when you give it the gas in second, and you let off the gas to shift, it won't come down all the time. Like, I'd say 80% of the time, it won't idle down. It might if you let off your gas for a long time. But the strange thing is that if it's doing that and you're coming up to, like, a stop sign or a stop light, and it's idling high, and you're coasting, it'll stay high until it completely stops, and then it'll drop down to the 1600 RPM range. Hmm. What the heck is that?
2: Have you looked at the throttle body on that?
4: I have.
2: Dirty at all? And do you have a check engine light on?
4: I do, and it did give me I've got a power steering fluid sensor leak.
2: Oh, that'll do it. That will do it.
4: And I read that could be the problem.
2: Yep. So I would get a new sensor on there. Those are common to go bad. The computer seeing that sensor is bad is seeing that your steering wheel is like cranked tight or you're on the brake or something like that, and it's needing to bump the idle up so the engine doesn't die. But if it's not, you know, needing it and is giving it to you anyway, that'll definitely affect the idle. So, yeah, I would get that addressed. And then
4: and you think it won't stop until you're completely at a stop?
2: Yeah, it'll take a minute for that computer to just go, wait a minute, we're not moving. You know, there's no I mean, it's probably seeing pressure, but it takes a minute for it to come back down.
4: Yeah. Well, the thing is, it's pretty abrupt. I mean, the minute you stop the wheel, it'll idle down immediately.
2: Gotcha.
4: It's really strange, but I guess I've cleaned that throttle body, and because I thought that's where it would be, but it's inconsistent. But like I say, about 80% of the time, it does that.
2: And this is the other thing I'd suggest to you: when you unplug the pigtail off of that sensor for your power steering, look at it. If it's wet at all, if it has any fluid in it, which is very common too, because that sensor will have, when they go bad, they'll allow fluid to leak through into that pigtail. Replace the pigtail with the sensor. Put a brand new one on, or you're going to end up having the same issue with a brand new sensor.
4: Oh, okay. You can't just clean it with some carburetor cleaner?
2: No, it never works. As soon as that oil and stuff, it'll wick right up that pigtail and wick right up to the wiring. I've seen them go all the way up to the PCM and leak out of the PCM with the fluid on them.
4: Oh, a cow.
2: Yeah, so you're going to want to cut that wire off and then check the wires. And when we strip them back, make sure that it doesn't have any oil still on the wires. If it does, you're going to have to keep going further up till you get that out of there.
4: All right, that sounds good. I kind of figured that. I read that on a forum. One guy had he messed around and messed around, and he said, I finally got a power steering code, and he fixed it, and he said, that took care of it.
2: So there you go.
4: I just wanted to double check.
2: You're on the right track. Yep.
4: All right. Thanks. Y'all have a great day.
3: You as well, Ken. You got it. We got time for one more. Let's do it. Chris, you're on Under the Hood. How can we help you today?
5: Yes, sir. Well, I've got a 2006 F-250. It's got the 6.0. This is diesel. And I've called y'all with this issue before. But my air conditioner will intermittently work. It'll work for a little while. There's no set time to how long it'll work. And then all of a sudden, it'll stop working. I shut the truck off, turn it back on, it starts working again. Y'all had told me that it might be the blend door actuator. So I replaced that. It didn't fix the issue. So I'm wondering if y'all had some other advice on it may be.
2: When you say it stops working, it stops blowing, or do you hear the blower still going and just not getting air out of the vents?
5: No, the blower's still going, and I'm still getting air out of the vents, but it's hot. It's not cool anymore. And it goes hot like you've turned the adjustment all the way over to the hot side.
2: And then if you get out of the vehicle and look, is the compressor spinning, and have you tried putting gauges on it when it's, and see if you can actually grab the low side line. If the low side line's still cold, then the compressor's still working.
5: I haven't put any gauges on it, but I know when I changed the blend door actuator out, it was behind the glove box there.
2: Mm-hmm.
5: There's something to do with the AC behind there, some metal piece. I don't know what to call it, but I know when the AC's on, that thing is ice cold.
2: Okay.
5: And when it stops blowing cold, that thing turns hot to where it would burn you if you touched it.
2: Oh, okay. Well, you have a compressor that's cutting off. At this point, I would get it in somewhere and have it looked at. Or if you have gauges, you might want to do it yourself. I don't recommend it, but have the AC system serviced. Have all the Freon pulled out of it. Put the proper amount of charge back on the system. Have oil added to it. Have it serviced properly. It could just be low on refrigerant. So that's the first step. But then if they can leave the gauges on it, and if they can get it to act up, and all of a sudden the compressor stops turning, you could have a bad relay. You could have a loose connection at the pigtail, and you could possibly also have a bad compressor. But you know, that's something that definitely, if that line's getting warm on you, then the compressor stops spinning. This can be an electrical issue or something with the actual AC compressor itself, or just a service. Might just need a service done to it.
5: Okay. So it's better to have it taken to a shop and looked at than just start throwing money at it.
2: Absolutely. Yep. Absolutely. So.
5: Okay.
2: All right. All right.
5: And so your location in New Braunfels, y'all can take care of that, correct?
2: Oh, absolutely. We can get that in and out. We can do that for you while you wait. Usually about 30 minutes to do a service and then do a diag on it for you.
5: Okay, sounds great. I appreciate it, guys.
2: You're welcome.
3: You've got it, Chris. Thank you for the phone call. We are coming up on a quick break. Lou and Jody, hold on for just a moment. We'll be right back after this.
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3: Welcome back to Under the Hood right here on News Radio 1200 WOAI. We are from Cambridge Auto Center. I'm Terry, joined by Terry. We're going to head straight to the phone lines and talk to Jody. Jody, you're on Under the Hood. How can we help you today?
21: Hey, Terry. I enjoy the show always. I have a 2019 GMC Denali 1500 with the 6.2.
3: Nice.
21: Should I be worried about that fuel management system?
2: They sell a little thing you plug into the OBD and it bypasses it. I'd highly recommend that. Those, they've done better than the 5.3s back in the day, like 07, 08, when they first started them with lifters collapsing. It doesn't save on gas mileage at all. A lot of the vehicles that we're putting motors in, we do the DOD delete, and they actually get better gas mileage with the deleted. So,
21: alrighty.
2: Yeah.
21: So I guess I'm going to give me one of those little doodads and plug it in.
2: I would highly suggest it. Yes, sir. And that's a great truck, all by right. the way. Especially.
21: I love it. It's just been... I know one day I'm going to find a button that I don't know what it does and discover it's on
2: today. As long as it's not the ejector seat button.
21: Yeah, exactly. Right. Well, thank you, guys.
2: You're welcome.
3: You got it, Jody. Thank you for the phone call, sir. Let's go ahead and talk to Lou. Lou, you're on Under the Hood. How can we help you today?
19: Yes, sir. I have a 2019 Ford Edge. I got 56,000 miles on it. I'm getting a message in the morning that says, turn off your ignition to save your battery.
2: And that's when you first start it?
19: Yeah.
2: That's odd. Man, I don't... Do those have that dual battery? Does it have that auto restart system on that vehicle?
19: Yeah, I don't know. Probably.
2: When you come to a light, does it shut off? And then when you let off the gas or brake pedal, it starts back up again?
19: I disable it every time I start the car.
2: Perfect. All right. Well, then that thing has an auxiliary battery. And being a 2019, it's 7 years old now. Mm-hmm. There's two batteries in that vehicle. So what it's probably letting you know is that secondary battery is going bad. So I would have that battery tested and possibly replaced.
3: It's in the trunk.
2: Yeah, a lot of times we look at many different vehicles in a 2019. I'm not too sure, but I would assume it's in the right back section of the trunk area.
19: Okay, can I buy that battery anyplace?
2: Oh, absolutely. You can probably even go buy a Riley's or somewhere, and they can they'll look it up, find out the location, they'll go out and test it for you if you need one. I think they even install them for free. So.
19: Okay, I put an analyzer on it, and I got a code of P, I think it was 102, and I looked it up, and it said something about relays. I don't know. I forgot the real... Yeah, go ahead.
2: Well, 102 is something to do with mass airflow, at least I don't remember of. Like a air temp sensor.
19: Okay.
2: Does that sound familiar?
19: No. Well... I had the thing written down and I forgot it. I'm at this.
2: Maybe 1102.
19: I'm in my car.
2: Okay. But yeah, I would just run it by O'Reilly's. They'll scan it for you. And then if it needs that battery, they can test it and replace it. They stock them. So.
19: Okay. If it's a relay, there's two relays. When I looked it up, that one's under the hood and the other one's underneath the dash.
2: It'll throw those codes, and if you usually get into, like, the flow chart of what to look for, if that battery doesn't have the proper amount of voltage, it'll throw that code. Does that make sense?
19: Oh, okay. Yeah.
2: Because those relays aren't getting enough voltage.
19: I didn't know there was a battery in the trunk. I've never seen it.
2: Auto restarts, they always have an auxiliary battery in them.
19: Okay. Well, I disable that thing every time I
2: don't blame you.
19: Get in the car. I mean, it just wears out your starter is all it does.
2: And, yep.
3: AC goes off and
2: it's warm at a light.
3: No. Yeah.

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I'm Gianna Gelosi with your Fox True Crime Minute. A Texas jury sentenced Tanner Horner to death in the 2022 kidnapping and murder of 7-year-old Athena Strand. Horner pleaded guilty to the crime just moments before his trial began last month, sending the case to the sentencing phase where the jury watched and listened to video and audio of Athena Strand's last moments. Horner was working as a FedEx driver November 30th, 2022, and went to Athena's home to deliver a Christmas gift. Investigators say he accidentally struck the girl while backing out of the driveway. And when he got back in the truck, Horner covered the van's camera, but audio captured the 7-year-old asking him, "What are you doing? Are you a kidnapper?" Horner can be heard telling the crying child to take off her shirt before capturing sounds of the attack, including banging, screaming, crying, and choking. Horner told investigators he strangled her out of fear she would tell her father. Athena's body was found 2 days later, about 9 miles away from her home. There's more on this story at foxnews.com or subscribe to the Fox True Crime Podcast. I'm Gianna Gelosi with your Fox True Crime Minute.

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1: Disembarking soon. I'm Carmen Roberts, Fox News. The remaining passengers aboard the Dutch cruise ship struck by the hantavirus will finally be able to leave the ship tomorrow after it docks in Spain's Canary Islands. U.S. officials will be waiting to evacuate the 17 Americans still on board.
2: There are still more than 100 people on that ship, but thankfully none of the remaining Americans have shown symptoms. According to the University of Nebraska Medical Center, which will have its national quarantine unit on standby to monitor the Americans, a new report from ABC News says that the CDC will not mandate quarantine for the American passengers. Prior to the virus's detection, the ship's operator says more than two dozen passengers from around the world, including the U.S., had already got off the boat and started traveling home. And because of that, health officials in at least six states now are tracking people who were on board or may have been exposed during international flights.
1: Fox's CB Cotton reporting, so far none of the people in the six U.S. states has shown any symptoms. Iran signaled it's still considering a U.S. peace proposal, even as officials accuse Washington of escalating the conflict in the Strait of Hormuz. Fox's Alex Hogan has more from the White House.
3: It comes as yesterday was a day of heightened military activity in the Strait of Hormuz. U.S. Central Command releasing footage of a U.S. fighter jet disabling two Iranian oil tankers trying to breach the American blockade yesterday. The military also says that it intercepted attacks, and President Trump told reporters that the ceasefire is still holding.
4: They trifled with us today. We blew them away. They trifled. I call that a trifle.
3: Britain's defense ministry says it's deploying a warship to protect ships in the waterway. One senior British official telling Fox that the HMS Dragon Type 45 destroyer is now in the Gulf.
1: A spokesperson for Iran says Tehran will respond to the peace proposal at the appropriate time. 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
5: In Arlington, Texas.

0: The police department says they've arrested one of their officers. Derek Dean was taken into custody after an investigation into a crime that happened while he was on duty. Police say on April 11th, Dean responded to a call involving a woman. Then he allegedly returned to her home and is now charged with one count of sexual assault and one count of official oppression. In San Antonio, an illegal immigrant from Cuba who was caught on camera ramming two ICE cars has been found guilty of destroying government property. But a jury acquitted Robin Argote Brooks of the more serious charges. Officials argued that he weaponized his vehicle against agents. He faces up to one decade behind bars. The San Antonio Spurs beat the Timberwolves 115-108. They now lead Minnesota 2-1. I'm Erica Smith.
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2: Still got that road construction on the upper level of I-35 southbound to North St. Mary's and North Flores, causing a 3 to 5 minute delay with only the left lane to get by. It looks like that's overall not a big deal to sit through, but be on lookout for a brake tap or two. Anyways, an accident did clear 35 southbound approaching Pagbooker and Shin Oak Drive. Not a big deal to get through that either. Nothing more than a brake tap or two. I'm William Shotwell, News Radio 1200 WOAI.
3: Mostly clear. We'll fall back to the low 70s. Sunday early, partly sunny. Then we'll see all sunshine, get up to 91. Shower Sunday night, maybe thunder, low near 70. Mostly sunny Monday. Jeff Eno from the Weather Channel on San Antonio's official weather station, News Radio 1200, WOAI.
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11: Some of the biggest names in tech, politics, and business gathered at the Hill and Valley Forum in Washington, D.C. to share their thoughts on a wide range of topics. This forum is meant to promote peace through innovation, but it does come during the conflict in Iran. Executives say AI technology is helping the military's decision-making and incorporating it into new weapon systems. U.S. adversaries are putting it to use as well. National Cyber Director Sean Karen Cross told us cyber threats have become far more advanced, but the U.S. is prepared to protect itself and to retaliate. We also heard from House Speaker Mike Johnson, NASA Administrator Jared Isaacman, and JP Morgan Chase CEO Jamie Dimon. Dimon said while risky in the short term, the conflict in Iran could help create lasting peace in the Middle East. With Military Matters, Connor Hansen, Fox Business.
12: Monday on San Antonio's First News, the big weekend of Spurs action. They'll be back in town for Game 5. We'll get you ready for it. See you at 5 a.m.

0: to Under the Hood right here on News Radio 1200 WOAI. We're from Cambridge Auto Center. I'm Terry, joined by Terry. But with that being said, let's go to the phone lines and talk to Steven. Steven, you're on Under the Hood. How can we help you today?
1: Hey, Terry. So I got a 2015 Chevy Silverado for 6.2, and you guys actually did work on it this past week. You found where the starter was arcing towards the alternator and causing all the voltage issues?
0: Yes, sir.
1: So I just wanted to tell the people listening, man, how professional you guys were and how accommodating you took me right in. And everyone from the first guy that showed up at the shop in the morning, get everything ready, to the phone calls and updates I was getting on a daily basis on what's going on was really professional. Amazing.
0: Awesome.
1: So, but with that said, I do have something that's popping up on my screen now, and it says trailer brake warning.
0: Yeah.
1: Like every 10 seconds.
0: Bring it by. We'll be happy to look at that for you. But a lot of times, if you have electrical issues, I've seen so many times a trailer brake module get fried, especially if, like, alternator issues or grounding out or stuff like that. But bring it by. We'll look into that for you free of charge. It might just be as simple as a blown fuse, too.
1: Okay. Yeah. All right. We'll do. I'll definitely see you this weekend.
0: Sounds great, sir.
1: Thanks for all your help. Appreciate it.
0: You got it. You got it, Steven. We'll see you next week, and thank you for the compliment. We appreciate it. Let's go ahead and talk to Brian. Brian, you're on Under the Hood. How can we help you today?
2: Yeah, I got a 2008 Mustang, six-cylinder automatic transmission. I start it up, and I start driving. It does good, but I stop at lights, and when it's warmed up, it'll go wrong, wrong, wrong, wrong. It'll have that, like it's trying to speed up and slow down.
0: How's that go again? I'm just kidding.
2: Okay. Yeah. Before it warms up, I stop at a red light and it's fine.
0: Okay.
2: After it warms up, I stop at a red light and it goes wrong, wrong, wrong, like it's going up and down. The motor's going up and down. The automatic transmission is six cylinder.
0: All right, and that's when you come to a complete stop, it's surging like that on you?
2: Correct.
0: Okay. First thing I tell you to do is check your coolant level. If the coolant temp sensor is not, if it's low on coolant, that's one of the first indications. Hondas do the same thing, and those six-cylinder Fords do it as well. So that's going to be your first step. And then the next step is to, do you have a check engine light on at all?
2: No, I don't, and I stopped it at boys, and they hooked it up to a computer, and there's nothing on there.
0: Nothing on there. Okay, the next step I would
2: nothing
0: tell you
2: I
0: to
2: saw
0: do.
2: Anyway.
0: One, check your coolant level, make sure it's full, and if it is low, to top it off, but also maybe have a pressure test done on it, make sure wherever it's leaking, or because coolant shouldn't just drop. And then number two, even without a check engine light on, and not a lot of times they don't set one. So, what you need to do is if you have a scan tool that actually can see data, you're looking at ECT PID, which is a engine coolant temperature sensor. And if it's showing like a negative 40, or if the vehicle's warmed up and, you look at your gauge and it should be somewhere, maybe 190 or something like that. And you look at that sensor and it's reading like, I don't know, 40 degrees or 60 degrees, you got a bad coolant temp sensor.
2: Okay. A bad coolant what? Temp?
0: Temperature.
2: What was your last sentence? So,
0: engine coolant temp sensor PID, which is basically in the data on your scan tool.
2: I see.
0: So yeah, just
2: so that's a problem with the engine coolant sensor.
0: Sensor.
2: Is that hard to replace?
0: No. They're right up front by the water pump or by the thermostat area.
2: Right.
0: They're really easy.
2: Okay. Well, I sure appreciate your help.
0: Sure. And if you check all that and everything seems to be fine, give us a call back to the shop and we'll walk you through some more the next steps.
2: Thank you very much. I sure will.
0: You're welcome. You've got it, Brian. Thank you for the phone call. That was a great question. Hopefully that helps out. And once again, if you need help, give us a call at the shop. That phone number is 210-697-9600. We're open Monday through Friday from 7 a.m. to 6 p.m. So feel free to give us a call then as well. With that being said, let's talk to Glenn. Glenn, you're on Under the Hood. How can we help you today?
3: Yes, sir. Thank you for taking my call. Sorry, I'm driving. This is a generic question, but I just recently purchased a 2017 Titan diesel. I think it's the 5.1, and I've been hearing a lot of things that aren't real positive about it.
4: If you can see our face right now, we're both looking at each other going, ew.
0: Man, if you just get online and Google some information on that truck, I'm not kidding you. If I pull up TSBs on it, it's in the hundreds. They have issues with wiring harnesses and places that chafe and rub and cause all kinds of problems with modules. And it, yeah. We've had people bring those in for a pre-purchase inspection, and we tell them, look, before we even charge you money to look at this thing over, we're going to highly suggest you not buy this truck. They just had a lot of issues with them.
3: Well, I think that they make the smaller one, Chevrolet with the Duramax. Is that any good on the 1500?
0: Nope, same thing.
5: Yeah, they've got timing issues. And
0: They got wiring harness issues with them. Anytime you buy something that a manufacturer comes out with and it's a new power plant, I always say at least wait 5 years before you buy one. By that time, they get a lot of the bugs worked out. But even still, they're still trying to work some of the bugs out on those diesels.
3: I appreciate it. I'll stick with my 350.
0: There you go. And I'm sorry to give you the bad news, but I'd rather be honest with you and you just save yourself a lot of headache and money moving forward with something like that.
3: 10-4. Thank you, sir.
0: You're welcome.
5: You've got it, Glenn. Thank you for the phone call. We are coming up on a quick break here. This has been brought to you by Cambridge Auto Center. And Patrick, hold on for just a moment. We'll be right back after this.
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7: This is Fox on Justice. The nation's capital seeing a sharp decrease in crime over the past year after President Trump deployed the National Guard and as the country gets ready to celebrate its 250th birthday. Here are the numbers. A 52% drop in homicide, robbery down 23%, and a 56% decrease in motor vehicle theft. Officials say one area of concern, a spate of brawls in the city known as teen takeovers. Trump's U.S. attorney in D.C., Jeanine Pirro, said many teens need to be treated like adults.
12: The problem is that they don't believe that these young people need to be treated as criminals. They are committing adult crimes.
7: The decrease in crime follows a nationwide trend since President Trump returned to office. The murder rate is now the lowest since 1900. President Trump says the reduction in crime is largely thanks to his border policies. Lucas Tomlinson, Fox News.
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0: Welcome back to Under the Hood right here on News Radio 1200 WOAI. We are from Cambridge Auto Center. I'm Terry, joined by Terry. We're going to hit the phone lines and talk to Patrick. Patrick, you're on Under the Hood. How can we help you today?
1: Hi. Just a fairly rudimentary, basic question. I wanted your opinion on if you're doing a brake job with disc brakes, is it absolutely mandatory to resurface the rotors, or can you just kind of do a pat slap if they feel smooth and don't have any major ridges or anything like that?
2: Well, I say no. Okay, so when you look at a rotor, it might look smooth, but you're talking thousandths of an inch. A piece of paper is 3/1000ths of an inch. So the pad wears into the rotor, and to do the job properly. Now, if you were just, I hate to be like this, but if you're just going to pad slap it and you're going to go trade the vehicle in or something like that, I'd tell you go ahead and do it. But if you are going to drive it and you want no issues with it, it's not going to squeak, it's not going to pulsate, I don't even recommend turning rotors anymore. They don't give you enough material on them. So if you want to do the job right, do the pads, the hardware, and replace the rotors. You would be surprised. A lot of people will come in, they'll carry rotors into my shop, and they're like, hey, can I get these turned? And I'm like, well, we had the machine to do it, but it's like $25 a rotor to turn it. We don't even turn them anymore. And I look them up online, and I'm like, look, you can go down to O'Reilly's Auto Parts. They're $22 a piece for a brand new rotor. Follow me? So.
1: I just paid $99 a piece for rotors at O'Reilly, and I know I overpaid. I know I could have got a cheaper online at Rock Auto or something, but that's why I was asking. They said the rotors were too thin to turn and such, but
2: yeah,
1: I just wanted your opinion on that.
2: They're correct. So the manufacturers back in the day would give you, 30,000ths worth of material you could cut off of it, and the rotor would still be thick enough to dissipate the heat, not warp. Nowadays, the manufacturers put that thickness with you might have 10,000ths on it. And if you go to try to just true it up or whatever, and if there's any warpage in it, it's under spec. And then you put it on there, it works for a month or so. And then all of a sudden, you're dealing with a wicked brake pulsation. So,
1: gotcha. I appreciate the input. Thank you very much.
2: Yes, sir.
0: You have got it, Patrick. We appreciate the phone call. Phone lines are open, 210-737-1200. Let's go ahead and talk to Jason. Jason, you're on Under the Hood. How can we help you today?
3: Yeah, I have a 2014 Honda Accord. And out of the blue, I got the ABS, power steering, traction control, and brake light come on. And I've read where it's the ABS control unit going bad. I want to know if I can just take the electronic part off and get it fixed, or do you recommend doing the whole unit?
2: I would have a scan first, because all those systems work together. You could even, like some of the Hondas and stuff, you could have a misfire. So you get a bad coil, right? And a check engine light pops on. And then all of a sudden you get VSV or VSS, VSC light pops on. Well, there's nothing wrong with the traction control system. It's the computer with the misfire saying, hey, I can't give you the proper information anymore, so you need to just be quiet. and it shuts off. Okay. So that's why I'll throw that light. So when you have multiple lights like that, you need to go into every single one of those modules and see what the issue is. A lot of them will have issues with talking with each other. If that's the case, then you have to ping each module and see which ones that not responding back to you. And if that module is an issue, or you could have a bad wheel speed sensor at one of the wheels. It no longer is given the correct, sets an ABS code for erratic wheel speed. And all of a sudden it kicks all of them on because they can't communicate correctly with each other bad data, if that makes sense.
3: Okay.
2: So have it diagnosed first.
3: It is going off sometimes and then comes back. So
2: it could very well be simple as a wheel speed sensor or something of that nature. Gotcha. So, but yeah, before you go looking into modules and all of that, If you do find out it is a module, some of those are getting harder to get. There's a company called Module Masters. You can take the module off and send it out to them. They'll rebuild it and send it back. There's places on, I think, even eBay and stuff that you can buy them.
0: Remanufactured. Yeah, they're out there, but
2: yeah,
0: you just got to look.
3: Can you still drive it with that module? Like if I send it out, is it still drivable or no?
2: Depending on, now if an ABS module, if you take that off, it's coming off a hydraulic block. So I would say no. So, a lot of times it's better maybe to buy a reman off of, eBay or somewhere like that. And then, that way the car's not sitting there while you're sending it off, having it rebuilt.
3: I got you. And, as far as getting scanned, is that something like AutoZone can do or no?
2: No. They have basic scan tools that scan OBD2 basic engine control modules. So you more than likely need to get it in the shop, but it'd be well worth your money. If not, you're going to be spending a bunch of money throwing parts at that car.
3: All right, I appreciate it.
2: You're welcome.
0: You've got it, Jason. Thank you for the phone call. Let's go ahead and talk to Rick. Rick, you're on Under the Hood. How can we help you today?
4: How y'all doing?
0: Great.
4: Say, I heard you talking about automotive paint. It was probably last weekend or so.
0: Mm-hmm.
4: And, repainting and putting on the clear coat and all that kind of thing that goes on it.
0: Yeah.
4: I started looking at my old truck. And she just turned 40.
0: Nice.
4: And she shines pretty nice. And a little thin on top. A little thin here and there on the hood, but shine just as pretty. All you got to do out there, wash your cleaner up, and it's just shine. And I know why the paint don't last no more. It's a secret, but I'll tell you if you want to know.
0: Let's hear it. Texas heat's a big part of it.
4: Lead. There ain't no lead in the paint.
0: Well, this is true.
4: There used to be lead in the paint.
0: Correct.
4: And in the 90s, I guess they took it out because I remember Chevy's going down the road with that white paint, and it'd be like sheets that would just fly off your truck.
0: Yep.
4: Remember that?
0: I do. So
4: it was kind of fun, wasn't it?
0: Right.
2: But yeah, that back in the day, man, everything was lacquer, and then they went to enamels and then polyurethanes. Now some of the paints are water-based paints, believe it or not. You put paint, you mix it with water, and you spray it. And water-based clears and everything. And it's all good old EPA.
0: Wow.
2: I won't start talking about EPA on the radio, but here
4: on
2: we go.
4: What do y'all pay for these trucks nowadays? $90,000.
2: Oh, it's crazy.
4: Crazy. I know the mechanic's been working on my truck, and that would never happen.
2: Yeah.
4: But, I see him every day in the mirror. But anyway, just thought I'd run that by in case anybody forgot why we were spending so much money on all this junk, because a lot of people had these great ideas over the years, and here you are.
2: There you are. You're 100% correct.
4: Y'all have a great day.
2: You too.
0: You as well, Rick. Thank you for the phone call. We appreciate it. Once again, we do this show during the weekend, but we're also there during the week, so if you guys want to give us a call, if you have questions like Rick there, or comments, anything of that nature, and just want to give us a call, feel free to do so. The phone number to our shop is 210-697-9600. We are open there Monday through Friday, 7 a.m. to 6 p.m. So, yeah, actually, I think we got time for one more. Is that right? Let's do it. So let's go ahead and talk to Russ. Russ, you're on Under the Hood. How can we help you today?
5: Hey, gents, love your show. And also want to give a shout-out to Edwin and your New Bronzeville shop. I'm the guy that asks like 1,000 questions and keeps calling back even during the maintenance. He is so professional. He answered every one of my questions. I think we're texting now. So that guy is a goldmine. So thank you for him. And my question is...
2: Thanks for the compliment, too. I'm sure Edwin loved to hear that. Yeah, he's a great guy.
5: Yes, sir. My question is, I like to change my own fluids. When should I stick with OEM transmission and power steering fluid, or when is it okay to go to a generic brand?
2: I wouldn't go with generic brand. 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
5: Oh, I didn't even know they had like transmission and power steering fluid.
2: Oh, they got all of it. They even got stuff to make AC smell nice.
0: Yep.
2: They got glass cleaner and floor mat cleaner.
0: All the, yeah, crazy
2: yeah,
0: stuff.
2: Yeah, you washer fluid. They carry all that stuff. So anything automotive, they have something for it. And you can go to bgfindashop.com and go look at all their products on there.
5: Excellent. Well, as always, thank you all very much. I really appreciate it.
2: You're welcome.
0: You've got it, Russ. Thank you for the phone call, and thank you for the compliment. We appreciate it. Phone lines are open, 210-737-1200. Give us a call.
2: Man, just gave BG a free commercial.
0: You did.
2: Man. Oh, well.
0: Yeah.
2: We like their product, so.
0: Yeah, they're pretty good.
2: And just so everybody knows, they don't pay us at all.
0: Beat drop.
2: No, but what I'm getting at is their products are that good, I'll talk about them. Because we use them, and it's a professional line of fluids. And
0: their protection plan's pretty sick.
2: Their protection plan's awesome.
0: It's pretty awesome.
2: Yep, they don't pay us to promote them, so it's a legit recommendation.
0: Yes.
2: Yeah, it's pretty good stuff.
0: Great deal. Well, we'll be right back after this.
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7: The U.S. is still waiting for Iran's response to a proposal to end the conflict. President Trump told reporters on Friday that he expected a response soon on his framework for peace talks. A ceasefire between the two countries appeared to be holding, even as the U.S. military continues to enforce a naval blockade of the Strait of Hormuz. Meanwhile, Britain announced today it's sending a Royal Navy destroyer to prepare for a possible joint operation to open the Strait of Hormuz. Federal aviation officials are investigating after a Frontier Airlines jet struck and killed a person crossing the runway at Denver International Airport. Officials say shortly before midnight, the individual jumped a perimeter fence and ran onto the runway.
8: Yeah, I think it was probably like the scariest experience of my life.
7: Passenger Mohammed Hassan, all 224 passengers and 7 crew members were safely evacuated. And legendary Braves manager and Hall of Famer Bobby Cox has died at the age of 84. I'm Lisa Carton.
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9: That road construction is going to continue right now on I-10 eastbound between Ackerman and Foster Road. Right now, we're seeing a 3 to 5 minute delay with the right lane blocked off. Some slow and go traffic trouble backed up all the way to Loop 410. And then on the upper level of I-35 southbound, as you make your way through downtown between North St. Mary's and Flores, still got a 5 minute delay with only the left lane open to get through that. 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
7: The U.S. is still waiting for Iran's response to a proposal to end the conflict. President Trump told reporters on Friday that he expected a response soon on his framework for peace talks. A ceasefire between the two countries appeared to be holding, even as the U.S. military continues to enforce a naval blockade of the Strait of Hormuz. Meanwhile, Britain announced today it's sending a Royal Navy destroyer to prepare for a possible joint operation to open the Strait of Hormuz. Federal aviation officials are investigating after a Frontier Airlines jet struck and killed a person crossing the runway at Denver International Airport. Officials say shortly before midnight, the individual jumped a perimeter fence and ran onto the runway.
8: Yeah, I think it was probably like the scariest experience of my life.
7: Passenger Mohammed Hassan, all 224 passengers and 7 crew members were safely evacuated. And legendary Braves manager and Hall of Famer Bobby Cox has died at the age of 84. I'm Lisa Carton.
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0: Welcome back to Under the Hood, right here on News Radio 1200 WOAI. I am Terry Toller, joined, well, actually I was joined by, but never mind. yeah, the kid had to go, so I told him I'm going to give him some little crap on the radio about it. we've got about another 30 minutes or so to answer any automotive questions you might have. You got a check engine light on, you're in the middle of trying to fix something. I don't know, you're looking at buying a new car or had some, you know, want our opinion on it. You know, that's what we're here for. So definitely feel free to give us a call. Phone lines are completely open. So feel free to jump in here and help me out. That way I don't just sit here and keep talking for 30 minutes. But yeah, number here is 210-737-1200. Would love to hear from you guys. We do this show every Saturday. Started out years back. We were an hour show, and it just flew by so quick. We didn't get, I mean, we'd always have, I don't know, 15 minutes left over trying to catch up on the phone lines and answer calls. iHeart was graceful enough to extend it to an hour and a half for us. That went on for about a year or two, and then now we're at 2 hours. So, this show, we do it for you guys, you know, and on top of that, we're probably one of the only shops that do this, but we will literally help you during the week. If it's something you're working on, now, again, there are some times we're going to tell you, hey, you're better off bringing a vehicle in, whether you bring it to us or your normal mechanic. We'll tell you, you know, there's some situations we can give you the most common issue that we run into, you know, hey, 80% of the time it's a switch or, you know, whatever. But there's always that other 20% that literally, you know, are issues. So especially when you deal with electrical stuff, you can get the weirdest things that can happen, ground wires, something get chafed in a harness, whatever. So we do the best we can. We give you, you know, we've run into it before. This is what we normally run into. We can also help you during the week. We can email you wiring diagrams. We can explain, hey, check this wire, do this, do that. We'll help you walk through stuff. So we know auto repair is not cheap, and it definitely is not cheap running an auto repair shop. You know, technicians nowadays, they're getting paid doctor money. You just have to, or you don't end up with good guys. So we pay top dollar to our guys. It's expensive to take a vehicle in the shop, and we understand that. So if there's something you're trying to fix at home yourself, we're more than welcome, happy to help. So but anyway, go ahead and talk to Rick. Rick, you're on Under the Hood. What can we do for you today?
1: Hello, how you doing, Terry? I got a simple question. I got a 2018 F-150 EcoBoost. I bought it brand new. The first oil change was about $1,800. I took out the Motorcraft blend, and I started using a Mobile 1 full synthetic.
0: Nice.
1: All my oil changes between $3,000 to $5,000. Now I'm at $113,000. Truck's awesome. Runs great. Should I consider start looking at a high mileage kind of oil like Mobile? No.
0: Well, as long as you stick with the same weight, don't change the weight on that.
1: No, I'm not gonna change that.
0: Yeah, the high mileage, they do have some additives in it to help prevent, like, you know, soften up seals and stuff, keep it from leaking. I'm okay with that. But as long as you're using the same weight, that vehicle is variable valve timing and all of that. And that fluid, that oil is not just a lubricant. It's a hydraulic fluid. So you change the weight, you're going to have variable valve timing codes and create issues. So high mileage is fine as long as you stick with the same weight.
1: Okay. High mileage is fine as long as you stick with the same weight. Exactly. Okay. That's now I can sleep better tonight.
0: Man,
1: thank you so much.
0: I'm going to sleep better, too. All right, Rick, thanks for the phone call.
1: You got an awesome show, man. You guys got an awesome show.
0: Man, we do it for you guys. Appreciate you listening. Thank you, sir.
1: Yes, you do. Yes, sir.
0: All right. Let's see. We're going to go to line one. You're on Under the Hood. What can we do for you today?
2: Hello?
0: Yes. How can we help you?
2: Terry, I need to ask you questions that I never heard you bring up.
0: Yes, sir.
2: Have you ever heard of Evans waterless coolant?
0: Evans waterless coolant? No, I have not. That's a new one to me.
2: Okay. The reason I'm saying that, because Jay Leno used it in all those cars he's got out in California.
0: Mm-hmm.
2: And I use it. and I've had it. You'll get no corrosion. You get no electrolysis. You get the boil. It raises the boil point by 375 degrees. Boil over point.
0: Now, there is a company out that sold this stuff called Wetter Water.

0: I wonder if it's the same type of thing.
1: No, that's the stuff you put in there to
0: add to it, right?
1: Right.
0: Now, okay.
1: This stuff here is called Evans Waterless Coolant, and it's not easy to put in because you got to get all the water out of your system before you put this stuff in there. And they have a fluid. It's called prep fluid. And they got a refractometer that's a little instrument you can get that you check to make sure you got to get the water content down, I think, to less than 3% that's in the system. So, I mean, what you do is you get all the water out you can, you put the prep fluid in there, and then you run that prep fluid for a little while, and you drain that out. And when you drain that, you check it to see if there's no water. You know, check the water. Okay, then you put your Evans waterless coolant in there, and it's in there, and it's in there forever because you're not going to get corrosion. You get nothing.
0: Wow.
1: Because it doesn't have water in it.
0: Man, look at you. You're educating me on something. I've never heard of that, and we do a lot of classic cars, right? And a lot of times we're doing them frame up, and that would be a great product to put in there instead of coolant, and because everything's new, you know?
1: I have a 95 Chevy Camaro that I got it in it. I got an 84 GMC Suburban. I got it in it. I got a 48 Chevy truck that I just got through building, and it's got a ZZ4 in it. And I don't run it in my Honda because, you know, Honda's pretty finicky about the fluids you use.
0: Mm-hmm.
1: So I don't have it in my Honda. I use Honda's coolant. Okay, that one thing, it's not, like I said, it's not easy to do, to change it over, but it's worth it.
0: Wow. Because all right.
1: My Camaro sits, and I was getting rust, kind of getting some rust.
0: Oh, absolutely.
1: It was just, you know.
0: All classic cars have that issue. So, yeah, that's great.
1: And then one other question I want to ask you, have you heard of Smedding Performance here in Bernie?
0: Nope. Enlighten me again.
1: Smedding Performance was out in California, and they moved to Bernie, I guess because the regulations were so what they are.
0: I was going to say, I don't blame them.
1: They're strictly performance.
0: Nice.
1: They build two cruiser engines, if anybody's interested, because I'm fixing to put one of their cruiser engines in my Suburban. It's they make the two cruiser engines, the 380 horse and the 420 horse. They're 383 stroke or 350s, you know.
0: Do they do dyno work, or is it just an engine building shop?
1: No, they do dyno work. They guarantee every one of their engines is guaranteed no unlimited mileage, but 3 years.
0: Nice. Well, since they're local and they're here in Bernie, I'll reach out to them. Maybe I can get them to come on the show and talk about what they offer, and maybe we can get them some business out that way.
1: Well, you're going to be highly surprised when you see their operation because bottom line is, like I said, they break when they build an engine for you. They break it in. They put it on the dyno, and they break it in like it's supposed to be broken in before they ever pull two runs on it to see what kind of horsepower you're going to get.
0: Nice.
1: And then they guarantee that engine for 3 years with no leaks. When it leaves their shop, it is leak-free, and it will not leak.
0: Great. Well, I'll check into those two for you. Yeah, we're coming up on a quick break here, sir. Appreciate the info. Love when people call in and give us great info for everybody listening. We'll be right back after this.
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9: 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Heroes like FDNY firefighter Robert E. Welsh III. 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
0: We're back. We got four callers, and we're going to try to get through you guys quick. If you got a long question, just let me know. I put you on hold, and I pick you up at the end of the show. But see if we can get through all four of these. Gary, you're on Under the Hood. What can we do for you today?
14: Hi, Terry. I got a Ford F-150, 1994.
0: Nice.
14: I bought it brand new. It still looks new, but it's got the 508 cylinder.
0: Like it.
14: Yeah, thank you. I'll tell you what's going on. It's about a month now, off and on. I start driving down the driveway, you know, approaching the road, and it'll stall out, like it runs out of gas. And then I start it up, it's fine. I go down the main roads, highway, it's fine. And sometime I'm at a red light, idling, just stalls right out, like it ran out of gas. And that's about all I can tell you. No okay. Check engine light.
0: All right. So, that's OBD1. Those are kind of hard to diagnose. Let's see here. Now, when you say runs out of gas, does it stumbles and then dies? Or does it like somebody just shut the key off and then it starts right back up?
14: I think they shut the key off.
0: Okay.
14: Right back up.
0: Those things have a lot of issues with that ignition box. There's a box that sits over on the driver's side fender well that runs all your ignition system stuff. Take a look at that box and make sure it doesn't look like anything's been melting out of it. When those things start going bad, you'll see like a tar goo stuff coming out of the base of them. If that's the case, I almost guarantee you that box is bad.
14: How big is it on the fender well?
0: It's on the fender well. It's got two, 8-pin plugs.
14: Right on. Yeah, I know I got my little servo motor for cruise control kind of over there. And
0: yep.
14: Hey, I'll look at a black box. I think it's a fuse.
0: It's usually kind of silver.
14: Also.
0: It's kind of silver, and it'll have two connectors coming out of it.
14: All right. I'll look at that. I haven't done anything yet, but.
0: Yeah, and if you don't see anything like that, just give us a call at the shop on Monday. We can pull up more information online and see if we can't walk you through that a little better. But it sounds like to me it's you're starting to have an ignition problem. So ignition control module, look that up online, see what it looks like, where it's located. And yep.
14: All right, Terry. Appreciate it.
0: All right, Gary. Thanks for the phone call. Let's go and talk to Terry. Terry, you're on Under the Hood. What can we do for you today?
5: Gary, Terry, Kerry. I have a question about 6.6 or 6.7.
0: Okay.
5: Which one's better?
0: Ooh. Well, it depends on what you're using it for.
5: Well, it's a fifth wheel towing, so the question is longevity. They all have quirks. Is the Duramax better at the 400,000 or the Ford? I'm on a fence right now. I don't know which.
0: I have a 6.7 dually for one of my other companies, and we've had great luck with it, but we stay on top of the maintenance big time. I have a lot of friends of mine that have 500,000 miles on 6.6s. So, you know, they have, they're pulling Bobcats and everything else with those. So if you talk to them, they're going to tell you, oh, no, 6.6. So I think they're both good. I think you could go both either way. My thing is drive both of them and see what one fits you better as far as comfortability. I think longevity you'll get.
5: My friends have Fords.
0: Well, then go drive a Chevy, then show them up. I love Chevrolet too.
5: The Alaskan one, and they're great. I just want to know if the fuel pumps, which one's really better. That's what it comes down
0: to. They all have issues, yeah. Any of those vehicles, either you go from a CP4 pump to a CP3 pump, or you put a disaster prevention kit on them, and you don't have that big $12,000 repair when that pump goes out. It's, you know, you just pay for a new pump.
5: Thank you. Yes.
0: Yep.
5: Thank you very much.
0: You got it. Thanks, Terry. Let's go ahead and talk to Jim. Jim, you're on Under the Hood. What can we do for you today?
12: Hey, guys. Love your show. I'll try to go and make this fairly quick so y'all can go and get to another caller. But I have a 2007 Chevrolet Classic half-ton pickup with the 5.3 in it. 180,000 miles. I did buy it brand new.
0: Nice.
12: It's keeping up with all the maintenance very well. I use, in fact, I use Lucas gas treatment in it to just about every fill up. You know, I've done all the oil changes, the transmission, the power steering, the rear end, et cetera. A couple of things I've not done is the fuel pump and the timing chain. My question is, at what age or what mileage do you kind of like start thinking, well, do I want to go ahead and spend $1,200, $1,400 on the timing chain and $600, whatever, on a fuel pump, or do I just go ahead and let my truck not necessarily go, but still keep up with regular maintenance, but not those two items?
0: Man, great question. I'm the guy to ask because I've got an 07 5.3 GMC, and I think we had 320,000 on it when the timing chain let go. So you got time.
12: Oh, great.
0: So, yeah. And, again, we stay on top of all our maintenance as well. I did replace the fuel pump at about 250, and the only reason why I did is we had a little body damage on the bed, so we pulled the bed off to fix it and paint it. And I was like, well, look, there's fuel pump sitting right there. We'll be dumb not to do it now. So I did that at 250,000 miles.
12: Okay, well, great. That pretty much takes care of my question. I really value y'all's opinion and everything. So greetings from Shiner, and y'all have yourself a good weekend.
0: Hey, you too, sir. Thanks, Jim. All right, let's go ahead and talk to Richard. Richard, you're on Under the Hood. What can we do for you today?
15: Got a 2023 F-150 with a 10-speed transmission. Was wondering at what mileage do you suggest to do the BG transmission flush and the differential fluid change?
0: 60K.
15: On both?
0: Both. And you'll get the lifetime protection program on them. So,
15: that'll work. Thank you much.
0: You got it. Man, that was quick. Holy cow. We got through that fast. Four people. Man, you guys are awesome. All you guys. Man, I actually have a minute and 30 seconds left to talk. So, but yeah, anyway, that was awesome. So thank you guys. Really appreciate you guys getting through that. We got to answer all four callers. And again, I really appreciate you guys calling in. You have a question, and it's actually, we're here to answer your question, but we have a lot of people listening to the show, and Some people don't call in, but I guarantee you, your questions are, people are out there with the same question. They're listening and like, oh yeah, maybe I should do that to my truck or whatnot. So.

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4: Struck and killed on the tarmac. I'm Daria Albinger. Fox News, a runway at Denver International Airport was shut down after trespasser was struck and killed by a Frontier Airlines jet that was taking off. More from Fox's Max Gordon.
5: The person who was hit and killed still remains unidentified. It's also unclear why they decided to scale the perimeter fence at Denver International Airport and stand in the path of an incoming jet. This all happened at around 11:19 Mountain Time last night. Frontier Flight 4345 was hurtling down the runway, taking off for Los Angeles when they struck the person. Smoke was reported in the cabin, and passengers were evacuated via slides as a precautionary measure. In video taken during that evacuation, you can get a glimpse of the aircraft's engine damaged after the collision. The Airbus A321 was carrying 224 passengers and 7 crew members. The runway where the incident happened was shut down for the investigation, and airport officials say they checked the fence line after the incident, finding it intact.
4: 12 passengers reported minor injuries. Several of them were taken to hospitals, though. Tensions remain high in the Strait of Hormuz as the U.S. waits on a proposed peace plan that Tehran is now reviewing. Fox's Alex Hogan has details from the White House.
6: The White House says that as they're waiting for this, the ceasefire is still holding at this time. There's also a lot of other military activity taking place. U.S. Central Command releasing footage of a U.S. fighter jet disabling 2 Iranian oil tankers trying to breach the American blockade. CENTCOM also says that American forces have redirected 58 commercial vessels and disabled 4 since April 13th. One senior British official telling Fox the HMS Dragon Type 45 destroyer now is in the Gulf. The UK's Ministry of Defense today says that the ship will support efforts to clear mines and protect ships.
4: CENTCOM says despite the fighting, which President Trump has described as love taps, that blockade will stay in place. 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
7: There were 2 Texas residents aboard a cruise ship that's been quarantined after an outbreak of hantavirus. This, according to the Texas Department of State Health Services. The Texas passengers have no known symptoms, though, and officials are stressing that this virus is not like COVID-19. A pandemic is not expected, according to the World Health Organization. The ship is docking tomorrow off the coast of Spain. They're calling it a DNA match. A 26-year-old man arrested by Austin police as a possible gunman in 2 late 2025 shootings has been subjected to a DNA screening, and a match came up for 2 incidents, one in 2024 and another back in 2018, both of them killings of women, both in nearby Bastrop County. I'm Mike Shiloh.
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0: AI Traffic Center.
1: That road construction is going to continue right now on I-10 eastbound between Ackerman and Foster Road. Right now, we're seeing a 3 to 5 minute delay with the right lane blocked off. Some slow and go traffic trouble backed up all the way to Loop 410. And then on the upper level of I-35 southbound as you make your way through downtown between North St. Mary's and Flores, still got a 5 minute delay with only the left lane open to get through that. I'm William Shotwell. 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
2: Mostly clear, we'll fall back to the low 70s. Sunday early, partly sunny. Then we'll see all sunshine, get up to 91. Shower Sunday night, maybe thunder, low near 70. Mostly sunny Monday. Jeff Eno from the Weather Channel on San Antonio's official weather station, News Radio 1200 WOAI.
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11: 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My name is Melissa. I'm here with Rob Dornstein and Heather Dornstein. Rob and Heather, how are you today?
12: Good. Thanks for asking.
11: Heather, how are you?
13: I'm doing wonderful. Thanks for having me.
11: I am so glad that you are here with us. This is the first time that I've been able to have Heather on the show. And so, and I love that we're doing this because one of the things that I always say, Heather, is that, you know, when we talk about retirement, it's usually, you know, with individual people think of their own retirement, but really retirement is a family affair. And so the fact that you and Rob kind of run this together and, talk to couples and I mean, Rob, it's one of those things where you have to think about everybody else in your life when you're thinking about retirement.
14: For sure. Like I said, it's always very important. And I think Heather and I have the advantage, right? We've been married for 26, going on 27 years. So a lot of the advice that I give out to clients that are coming in with questions about, hey, do we run out of money? It's always in the back of my mind. Hey, I not only have to plan for Heather and I's retirement both, but generally in my business, you know, females have longer life expectancies. So I'm always going off the cuff of, hey, when I'm planning for me, I'm planning for us, but I'm also planning for Heather by herself. And I think that is a huge section of the population today that we're seeing growing with leaps and bounds as our seniors are getting older. And unfortunately, the guys are passing away first, that at the end of the day, what we have left with is a large population of single ladies that, be realistic with it, in the past, it's not been their job to do the financial planning. So they're very, very untrained for situations that they do, that they're getting them, that they got themselves into at this particular point in time.
11: You know, Heather, I think that's unfortunate that a lot of women are not taught, and hopefully that's getting better. But for generations, women were not really taught about money or about, you know, sustaining the household income or whatever. But we normally have been running the house, running, you know, taking care of the children, taking care of the little things that usually get over, that don't get are overseen, right?
14: Yeah, for sure.
11: And you have three children, Heather, right, with Rob. And if when he talked about you being married for two decades, is there a secret? I'm sure the first thing, it was like, okay, great, we're about retirement. Tell me how I can make my marriage last for two decades.
13: Well, he graciously allows me to do pretty much whatever I want. So that works really well. no, but we just, you know, we work together really well. And, you know, when you're raising kids, at a young age, it's very stressful, as you may know. I don't know if you have children or not, but
11: I do. I have a young children right now.
13: Okay. So yeah, I mean, everybody's running in different directions and, things can be stressed out at time, especially when you're managing a business as well. But thankfully we worked really well together. We figured it out fairly early on. And yeah, here we are 26 years later and I'm excited about it. And now our kids are coming up in the business with us. So that makes me very happy.
11: I love that. Well, and you know, Rob, I usually tell my son that, he's getting old enough where he's thinking about, you know, that there is life after mom. And, you know, and one of the things that I tell him is, you know, I want you to choose to come home. Like, I want you to choose to want to be with me. I'm not going to be the mom that like guilts you into, spending time with me. And so it must be very satisfying for your children to make the choice to work in what their parents have worked in.
14: Oh yeah. It is, you know what? We're seeing a lot of satisfaction in the kids, but I tell you what, mom and I definitely have lots of enjoyment, more than we like to show the kids. The fact that we could spend time with our kids. So it's been an absolute joy, you know, Monday through Fridays when we just come to work, but we're coming to spend family time. And then it's even more impressive as a family unit that not only is it Monday through Friday that all of a sudden the kids go, hey, what are y'all doing this weekend? Let's go hang out. So that really shows us that we have a, you know, a business environment family, but we still have a family afterwards. And when you earlier asked about 26 years of marriage, what made it work? Part of what has made it work is that Heather and I have been able to turn on the business during business hours, but then when business hours are done, to be able to go, hey, this is not business, this is family. And Heather does a much better job at it than I do, because sometimes she's like, we're having a great dinner and I'm talking about business and she's looks at me.
13: I just stopped talking.
14: I'm like, yeah. Oh, I'm doing it again.
11: Well, and I'm glad you said that, because that's the other thing is, you know, you make a marriage last this long, but you're working together too, you know, because I know when my father retired, my mother retired before my father did. And I remember there was an adjustment for them to be together all the time because they weren't all together, you know, together all the time leading up to his retirement. So, I mean, that's another kudos to the two of y'all, because obviously you get along very well if you spend all your time together.
14: Yeah, we do get along. We do get along. Yeah. But obviously there's also times that we're like, you know, I had a good friend of mine, Mike Kerbeck, was working for our office. He was a master chief in the Navy. And he used to always say, you know, when he was giving Heather and I marriage counseling a little bit, because he had to do that as part of his job being a master chief in the Navy. And he used to always say, hey, you have time together, and then you have time for Robert, and you have time for Heather. And so I think we really balance that way out, that sometimes it's time for Heather to go spend time with her girlfriends and go do things that she enjoys doing. And obviously, I love playing golf, so I have it a little bit easier sometimes, I think, because I get to sneak off to the golf course for a couple hours and go spend some time with good friends.
11: Well, and Heather, you know, I know we have just a little bit left, but I think some wives feel like they get lost in the shuffle because they tend to, sacrifice is a big word, but it's true. You sacrifice some of your personal life for your family. But, you know, that's one key takeaway, I think, for a lot of women is to not forget about themselves, right?
13: Absolutely. Gladly done to make the sacrifice, like you said. But it's all about self-care after that for mamas and make us, happy in our own way as well.
11: 830-320-4800. Getting to know the Dornsteins today. 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
25: You know, people ask all the time, who are you actually calling for these Fox News polls? And a lot of folks assume we're just calling Fox viewers. We're not. In fact, the people we interview don't even know it's for Fox News, and that's on purpose. We don't want anything influencing how someone answers. We're also not calling people who signed up to take polls. What we do instead is use a truly random sample of voters. So if you have a phone, you have the same chance as anyone else of being contacted. That's how we make sure we hear from everyone, not just one group. And to reach even more people, we also send text invitations so they can take the survey online if they'd rather do that. The goal is to get the most accurate picture possible of how the whole country feels. If you're curious about how it all works, you can check out our surveys and the full methodology at our homepage, foxnews.com/poll. I'm Dana Blanton, and that's your Poll Puri.
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11: 830-320-4800 is the number. 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Welcome back to Fortress Family Radio. My name is Melissa. I'm here with Rob and Heather Dorenstein. And, you know, we're talking, getting to know them a little bit. And one of the other things that I want to know, Heather, is how did y'all meet?
13: Oh, I used to work at an apartment complex, and Rob was a water skier at SeaWorld during the time, during the summer, or I should say during their season. And he was also like a real estate agent. And whenever he came into the apartment complex to look for an apartment for his friends, that's what he did. Whenever the people would come in from around the country, around the states to ski, he would find him a place to live. And I just happened to be there that day. And that's how we met.
11: I love it. Yeah, because we've talked about Rob being a professional water skier at one time at SeaWorld. And so I love the fact that that's when y'all met. But I love the stories of the backgrounds, because usually it's the random things like that that happen.
13: It is random, yes. And it was fate for sure.
11: Because, yeah, a lot of times when people are searching, at least I know in my life, when I've ever searched for something, it usually doesn't happen, but it's when I'm not paying attention that it falls right in my lap, yes. Right? Of course.
13: Yes.
11: And so, you know, Rob, we're talking about you and Heather being married for over 20, you know, what is it, 20, how many years?
13: 27.
11: Oh, we are on 27 years with this duo, and I love it. And like I said, they have three children. And let me, correct me if I'm wrong, Colton, Jack, and Max. Am I correct?
27: Yeah, very good memory.
11: Yes, yes. And so when Rob, you know, we are talking about retirement on the show as well. And when, you know, and getting to know you is a way for the listeners to understand who they're calling, and that it's a family business, and that they could be very comfortable in approaching you. But at the same time, it's also to show when you get to know somebody and you're more comfortable with them, then you there's a rapport there. And you do this with clients. You get to know the clients. You get to know, as you always say, their hopes, dreams, and goals. And you have to, and I think that's important for people to understand. Instead of trying to plan your own retirement, I think it's good to talk with someone who has experience, but also, you know, is in the same boat as you, has a family, has to make plans for himself on what to do with his life. And so talk about you, how you develop these relationships with clients.
14: Melissa, I think we talk about in the radio show so often, week after week, right? Hey, do you have an income plan? Like, do you have a written plan? Do you have a written tax plan? Do you have a written legacy plan? Part of our success has been we listen to the clients. When we first meet clients coming in off radio shows, the first thing that we talk about is not the tools of the financial planning. I don't talk about the 401ks and the IRAs and the mutual fund stocks and bonds. Really what my main concern in these first introductory meetings is always this. What are you looking to do? When the clients initially call from the radio show to our office, it's always my main question. What prompted that phone call? Because if you're willing to make that phone call, which we surely appreciate, there's something on your mind. There's something going on. And if clients tell me, hey, I'm calling the radio show because you talked about that segment about having income for life, then that conversation is always going to turn into, well, what are your hopes, dreams, and goals? Tell me a little bit more about it. And in that section of tell me a little bit more about it, what I am looking for is who is your family and what are you doing it for? Because ultimately, you know, that's what people care for. If I was in a reverse situation where Heather and I were walking into a financial planning office, if that financial advisor did not ask me about my hopes, dreams, and goals, I don't think I would want to create a relationship with that financial advisor, not because he might not be a good financial advisor, but is that a situation where you're building a relationship with the financial advisor, or is that a transactional financial advisor? And quite frankly, we've built our business not on transactions, but we've built our business on relationships. What are you trying to get done? What are your hopes, dreams, and goals? So if that is what you're looking for, give us a shout. Have us a cup of coffee with us, whether it's in our New Braunfels office or one of our San Antonio offices. You can always call us at 830-320-4800. And also don't forget about the copy of my latest book, The Goal-Driven Retirement. Or if you're out there looking for income right now or legacy planning or tax planning, you're always welcome to call 830-320-4800 and ask about any of our upcoming financial planning workshops as well.
11: You know, and Heather, he talked about relationships with clients, and I mean, you're right there to see this develop. And so any more words about why someone should feel comfortable? Because I know that talking about money is a very vulnerable thing, but your relationships with clients is not just the one meeting and then you're done. I mean, it is, like you said, a relationship.
13: Right. And just to kind of piggyback off what Rob was saying, I mean, people matter. You know, mm-hmm. Every situation is unique. And it matters to me what that person is coming in to tell me, and for Robert as well, or anybody in our office, to be quite honest. And I like hearing stories. I want to know what drives them. Again, what Robert says, what are their hopes and goals? I want to know the entirety and the background, because I just feel like that just makes the picture so much bigger and the ability to help so much broader as well.
11: Yeah.
13: You know, we've been very fortunate for doing this for 25, 26 years now.
14: Yeah.
13: We still have clients, thankfully, that are still with us from that very beginning.
11: Mm.
13: And it is great to see them go through life.
11: I never thought about that, Rob, about how, yes, I mean, it's one of the things where a client calls 830-320-4800. And they start this relationship, and the more comfortable they get, I'm sure the more they, you know, talk about, wait, I've got hopes and dreams and goals for my retirement. But then at the same time, like Heather said, Rob, you get to see them evolve, and you get to see them, you know, in their jobs and in their wealth and in their families. And, you know, and it must be very satisfying.
14: It is very satisfying. But, you know, when the God's honest secret is, the more I know about my clients' hopes, dreams, and goals, and the more that I know really very specifically what their goals are, Melissa, it makes my life so much easier, because I know what we're working towards. It's, I know we are a team together, and that's really the relationship that we are looking to grow with any clients that we have now or any prospective listeners right now. We want to build relationships with clients so we can help you grow, and we can You know, after that, we can help you do your taxes, your estate planning. And the more I know about your family, the more we can help you as a firm with planning your legacy. So that's really what this is all about, is listening to clients' hopes, dreams, and goals.
11: Talking with Rob and Heather Dorenstein. Heather, thank you for being a part of the show today. And, you know, I know we only have about a minute left, Rob. So will you talk, you mentioned about your new book, Goal Driven Retirement. Talk about that a little bit and why listeners want to get their hands on it.
14: Listen, the Goal Driven Retirement was a book that was authored by me that was really a holistic book about financial planning. And what I always say, I look at the cornerstone of financial planning as 84% of the population is worried about running out of money in retirement. So we talk about that. Clients always feel like they're paying too much money in taxes. And then we have found out that I believe over 90% of the population really don't have a legacy plan that is in order, meaning that, hey, we might have a legacy plan. The question is it in order? So the book talks holistically about those three cornerstones. And please, if you want to get a copy of it, call 830-320-4800. I'll be glad to provide you with a free copy.
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23: That road construction is going to continue right now on I-10 eastbound between Ackerman and Foster Road. Right now, we're seeing a 3 to 5 minute delay with the right lane blocked off. Some slow and go traffic trouble backed up all the way to Loop 410. And then on the upper level of I-35 southbound as you make your way through downtown between North St. Mary's and Flores, still got a 5 minute delay with only the left lane open to get through that. I'm William Shotwell. News Radio 1200 WOAI.
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7: From the WOAI Weather Center.
28: The forecast mostly clear tonight with a low of 68, then a sunny Sunday with a high of 92.
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11: 830-320-4800 is the number. 830-320-4800. And like Rob said earlier, his new book, Gold Driven Retirement, is yours as part of the Family Fortress Pack so that you feel comfortable about your money and also more comfortable about him. 830-320-4800. Welcome back to Fortress Family Radio. My name is Melissa. I'm here with Rob Dornstein. Heather has snuck out the studio. And, you know, Rob, as I fumbled through about the Family Fortress Plan, talk a little bit again about what people can expect when they call 830-320-4800, because it's not about digging into their personal business immediately, right?
14: Absolutely not. As a matter of fact, my first introductory meetings, Melissa, the only thing I talk about is hopes, dreams, and goals. And my question is always going to be, we have five questions that we ask clients. And the five questions is really designed about what is it about the clients? And sometimes clients get a little bit confused because I'm like, hey, leave your statements at home or you can bring them with you, but I'm not going to look at them. I generally have one of our staff members reach out to clients and do the data intake stuff. And then I design plans for clients. But really the first meeting is let's have a cup of coffee. Tell me what prompted you to call into the radio show and what prompted you to drive to my office. If I get those answers right there and really dig into hopes, dreams, and goals, I find that that's where I am most valuable to clients.
11: Mm-hmm. Again, 830-320-4800. Well, it's kind of like a family-themed episode because, again, we had your wife, Heather, on earlier in the show. And one of the things I wanted to talk about is when people are doing legacy planning and more specifically, when they have beneficiaries. And I know that's really kind of a targeted topic, but I think that that's one that people tend to overlook and it could be detrimental to your family, you know, once you pass.
14: Oh, yeah. I mean, not having that done is, unfortunately, Melissa, we see this on the daily and I don't like seeing it. And when I see it on the daily, meaning that I see clients that come in for the introductory meetings, coming off of radio shows like this that are just telling me absolute horror stories. And unfortunately, it's not horror stories that are 5, 6 years ago. A lot of times it's horror stories of, hey, this is what's happening right now in my world. And I see the difficulty that people have with it. And I see the difficulty that they have in making clear, fundamental decisions in their lives because everything is so turned upside down. They're mourning the loss of a loved one, number one, right? Secondly, they're dealing in an industry that they don't have an education on, so they don't know the lingo and the terms. And all the people that are talking to them are talking in lingo and terms that they do not understand. And then again, they're mourning. They might be fighting with other loved ones about money. It's just absolutely nasty. And what I always tell people, it can be so easily fixed if you just handle it today. And maybe the best way to look at it is, for you listeners out there right now, that you get in your car and you got that squeaky little brake sound? The question is, do you want to deal with the squeaky little brake sound now while it is manageable? Or do you want to deal with it when things really go bad and it gets expensive and ugly? And so that's what I always tell people with estate planning. Do it while you can, because if you don't do it, somebody else is going to have to do it for you. And when somebody else does it for you, it's when things just get yucky.
11: Again, 830-320-4800. I heard a friend tell a story once about, I think it was a woman who passed in the relationship, and she had a sizable estate. But at the time that she was building it, she had left the estate to her sister. And then she subsequently got married, many years with her husband. And then when she passed, her estate went to her sister because her beneficiary was her sister. And so even though the husband tried to take her to court, the court's like, the beneficiary, you know, that what is written down is what is, law. And so the husband missed out because of that oversight, right? Because people haven't updated. And that could also be a nightmare for someone who may have been married more than once and their first spouse is listed as their beneficiary and they have not updated that.
14: Oh, yeah. No, we see that happen all the time. We see ex-husbands, ex-wives. We see forms that are updated. I saw one a while back that the custodian was the beneficiary of the 401k plan. I'm like, whoa, hey, this one's interesting. But updating those beneficiaries is extremely important. And here's the best thing. It's free. All you got to do is call. And you can get your beneficiaries updated, or if you need help updating your beneficiaries because you don't know what's going on or you don't know the lingo, give my office a shout, 830-320-4800. Come in and have a cup of coffee. Bring in your benefit plans or your IRAs, your 401ks, whatever it might be, and let me double check the beneficiary on that. And Melissa, while I'm on my soapbox of checking these beneficiaries,
11: yes,
14: I want to add on to that one more time. Husband, wives that are receiving pensions, go figure out what the pension benefits are to the survivor. About 60% of people coming into my office when I go, hey, when you have a pension, when you pass away, how much does your wife get or your spouse? And I never get very few times do I get a distinctive answer. It's always, I think it's I'm like, well, going into retirement and making sure that you don't run out of money for the rest of your life. I don't like hearing things like, well, I think it is. I'm like, well, let's get that verified and make sure it's not only updating the beneficiary forms, but it's also updating your pension benefits to making sure that you know what your spouse gets when you pass away.
11: Again, the number is 830-320-4800. And this is not to incite fear or make drama, but, you know, I know that, and I'll speak personally, I'm a planner, but then there's a part of me that's a little knee jerky, right? In the moment, I'm busy, I get something done and I move on, right? It's almost, checking the list. Well, some of these things were a part of a list 20, 30 years ago, right? Oh, I've got to fill that form out. I've got to do this. I got to do that. In the moment, you're not like studying it and really being, you know, strategic about it. You're just trying to get it done. And then as you move on in life, you're going to forget about that. So, it's easy to forget the beneficiary forms. You know, I worked for a company, Rob, twice, and I transferred the first 401k into, my own IRA account, but I failed to do the second time because it was a shorter period of time I was at the company. So in my mind, I thought, oh, I've taken care of that company. I'm moving on. So this is just to say, if you're one of those people who you're getting the stuff done, but it's not really organized or a part of a plan, it's okay. That's why you need to call 830-320-4800 so that you can collect all these things when it comes to your retirement and really go over it again to make sure everything is as it should be.
14: As it should be. And then what we try to create for our clients is that if you want to go to this degree, not all clients want it, but I want you to be able to go to a one-stop shop where everything is at your fingertips. I've got some clients that want everything on their iPhones, or somebody wants it into their computer, but we make it to the point where we consolidate everything for you to the degree that you want to consolidate it. But you should be able to look at your iPhone and go, hey, I know I'm not going to run out of money for the rest of my life because based on the information that we put in. So we try to create retirement plans that it is so easy to manage.
11: And this is something you can do with your spouse, right? So, I mean, 830-320-4800, I always advocate for, because usually there's one spouse that handles the finances and the other one just follows along. And I'm advocating for the one that just follows along to really kind of step up. And why don't you both be a part of this? So at least you know what's going on and have a relationship with you in case you have any questions, right?
14: Of course. Yeah, no, that is the easiest part, is to be able to develop that advisor-client relationship to the point where it's a friendship relationship instead of more of, oh man, I got to see my financial advisor. It's much more fun for me, the advisor, sitting on the other side of the desk, to where you're telling me how you're living your retirement to the fullest, instead of stock talking about, hey, you know, the market did this or the bonds did this or this or that. I'm like, let's put a plan together and let's adjust the plan as we go through retirement, because it is going to need to be adjusted as we get older, meaning that you might want to do a lot of traveling now, but let's say later on you get into your 80s and that traveling slows down a little bit. Then, well, hey, do we need to adjust the plan? And so those are the things that I really look forward to as a financial advisor, is building those relationships with clients. And Heather's looking for the exact same thing. But again, if that is what you're looking for, 830-320-4800, give us a shout and let's have a cup of coffee together.
11: That's right. And don't forget about the Family Fortress Plan that includes Rob's book, The Goal-Driven Retirement. It is yours simply for listening to the show. And you got to call 830-320-4800 to take part. And we'll be back with Fortress Family Radio right after this.
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11: 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That is our number. And listen, if you're like me, I mean, I get it. 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Welcome back to Fortress Family Radio. My name is Melissa and I'm here with Rob Dorenstein. And, you know, his wife Heather was on earlier today. And Rob, I failed to mention what her role is in the company because, I mean, it is a family business. She is highly involved. And so explain what Heather does now.
12: Yeah. So Heather, 4 years ago, supported myself in doing the administrative stuff for the office. And as we grew there for a little while, she became her own advisor. And at the end of the day, our business has grown to the point where you cannot run a business and be in the business, right? It's very hard to do. You just don't get a break and you don't see the vision of what you're, of the reality of what you want your company to be over a long period of time. So Heather and I talked about it and prayed about it for quite a bit of time. And Heather actually, because she's such a nurturing, wonderful person and she has great vision, Heather actually stepped away from the business and Heather has now actually the COO of our company. So she does the daily running of the operations and she will literally look at a vision, where the business is going to go 6 months from now, a year from now, 3 years from now, 5 years from now, and eventually to build it out to where we can bring the boys into the business. And eventually when Heather and I retire, so we don't give up on our clients, that we can pass the business on as a family. So I'm extremely proud of her for, you know, taking on such a tremendous role.
11: Well, and I'm glad that she took time away from her busy schedule to be on the show. So thank you, Heather, again. And 830-320-4800, like I said, it's a family business. It's kind of what we're focusing on today, to get to know the business a little better for those who have been listening to the show for a long time, haven't quite called yet. That's okay. 830-320-4800. They're always here for you when the time is right for you. And speaking of the right time, you know, when people are thinking about retirement, I know the answer. I ask it almost every week, but when is the right time to start thinking about these things?
12: Me personally, and we've talked about this before, Melissa, the right time is right now. I mean, you cannot plan for this stuff sooner or later. We just get clients that call in from the radio show or the TV show or that have been to our educational workshops. And quite frankly, Melissa, they've been anxious this entire time. It's something that they know they needed to do, just haven't done it yet. So they're sitting in their homes working and they're going, what are we working for? Am I going to be okay? You know, all this ugly and nasty questions that we can really just get resolved by sitting down, having a cup of coffee, call my office, 830-320-4800. And let's start doing some planning. Let's talk about hopes, dreams, and goals. Let's use our proprietary software system called Retirement Analyzer. And let's start logging in some of the data and let's see where you're at and let's see what kind of adjustments we need to make to get you retired. Or, hey, if you're on track, Melissa, which we get a lot of people are, they've been sitting at home.

0: home worrying sick about the stuff. And they've been doing fine. They've been saving enough and they've been doing everything they're supposed to. All we're going to do is just help you optimize it. And so let me show you how we can make things a little bit better. And how I'm going to show you how to make it a little bit better is by very simply this. We're going to listen to you and we're going to share with you 26 years of experience in this business.
1: 26 years. I love that. 830-320-4800. They've seen it all. And let's talk about hopes, dreams, and goals, because for some who are hesitant to look at retirement, they may be looking at it like, oh, well, this is a budget. This is something I've got to figure out how to squeak this money through the rest of my life. Where really the starting point of retirement is to think about what you want to do in that phase of your life that you've worked so hard to get to.
0: Absolutely. And don't get me wrong. Budget is, I don't want to let anybody to false hopes. Budget is a big one of them. I think we live in a society where it is absolutely amazing. I love technology, but man, technology makes it easy for you to spend your money. And it also makes it very easy for you to forget about the money that you're spending. Because I have wonderful clients that I meet off of my financial workshops that come in off of radio, that come in off of TV. And they're like, we make $5,000 a month. Oh, we only spent $1,500. And my next question is, well, how much money is in your checking and savings? Oh, no, we live paycheck to paycheck. Well, then where's the rest of it? And then clients start digging into their budget. They're like, oh, my God, Rob, I had no idea that we were spending. You know, we've got 1,500 subscriptions that we're not really using and this and that. So budget is a big, big portion of it.
1: Well, and I think that on a side note, that's companies know that you'll forget about it. You subscribe and forget. And so usually come tax season is when I go through different accounts. I'm like, wait a second, what is that charge? And what is that charge? And I'm like, oh, I mean, it's, like you said, it's to automate everything can be a well-oiled machine, but at the same time, it can make you also forget about things that are leaking the money out of your budget.
0: Absolutely. And Melissa, sometimes we see it in cases. That's what keeps people from retiring, full fulfillment retirement, is that money's coming out of the accounts and there's just no budgets for it. So I say it all the time, about 60% of the clients that I meet with, it's not a money issue coming in the house. It's a money issue leaving the house. But if you're that person that says, hey, you know what? I want to grab control of it. Give my office a call, 830-320-4800. By the way, when you come in and we're talking about grabbing control of your budget, you're talking to a person that had to do it myself as a financial advisor. I've talked about this on the radio show in the past. I've been doing it for 26 years. Heather and I are on a budget ourselves, right? And we couldn't quite figure it out between the swiping at a phone and running the business and running at that. So as a simple idea, here's what Heather and I did. We put ourselves on a budget. I get money every single week. Heather gets money every single week. And I call it our running money. So we cleaned everything up and Heather and I live paycheck to paycheck on what we can spend on ourselves or on each other, right? And the way that we do it is like, hey, I spend my money. Heather spends her money. And at the end of the week, I have a little bit of money left over. She has a little bit of money left over. There might be weeks where she needs a little bit more or I need a little bit more. We share that with each other. But at the end of the week, we clean the accounts up and we put it in a travel budget.
1: Well, I was going to say, whatever your needs, you know, whatever your concerns, whether we were able to cover it today or not, let your family give this family a shot and call 830-320-4800 to find out if you're the right fit. Again, 830-320-4800. We're out of time. Thank you, Rob. Thank you, Heather. And thank you for joining us for Fortress Family Radio. Until next week, take care. 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It is not intended to be used as the sole basis for financial decisions, nor should it be construed as advice designed to meet the particular needs of an individual situation.

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7: And today, the director of the World Health Organization on social media shared a letter that he wrote to the people of Spain's Canary Islands. In it, he said the outbreak is not another COVID-19, and the current public health risk is low. Before the virus was detected, the ship's operator said more than 24 people from across the globe, including the U.S., had already left the ship. So far, now health officials in Arizona, California, Georgia, New Jersey, Texas, and Virginia have confirmed they're monitoring people who recently traveled aboard or may have been exposed through international flights. State health departments have said none of these return passengers are showing symptoms.
4: And health officials believe a Dutch couple may have contracted the virus during a bird watching trip in Argentina before boarding the ship. Still no name on the pedestrian hit and killed by a plane taking off last night at Denver International. One reason may be the person was partially sucked into one of the jet's engines.
8: Frontier Flight 4345 was hurtling down the runway, taking off for Los Angeles, when they struck a person who had gotten out onto the runway. Smoke was reported in the cabin, and passengers were evacuated via slides as a precautionary measure. The Airbus A321 was carrying 224 passengers and 7 crew members. Airport officials say they checked the fence line after the incident, finding it intact.
4: Fox's Max Gordon reporting. 12 passengers reported minor injuries, with 5 transported to hospitals. 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
13: There were 2 Texas residents aboard a cruise ship that's been quarantined after an outbreak of hantavirus. This, according to the Texas Department of State Health Services. The Texas passengers have no known symptoms, though, and officials are stressing that this virus is not like COVID-19. A pandemic is not expected, according to the World Health Organization. The ship is docking tomorrow off the coast of Spain. They're calling it a DNA match. A 26-year-old man arrested by Austin police as a possible gunman in 2 late 2025.

0: Five shootings has been subjected to a DNA screening, and a match came up for two incidents, one in 2024 and another back in 2018, both of them killings of women, both in nearby Bastrop County. I'm Mike Shiloh.
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2: Overall, things look pretty good, but on I-10 eastbound between Ackerman and Foster Road, we still have that road construction blocking off the right lane. Expect a 2 to 3 minute delay and a little bit of stop-go traffic to be backed up all the way to Loop 410. Also, only road work allowing the left lane to get by on the upper level of 35 southbound between North St. Mary's and North Flores. Expect a possibility of a brake tap or two through that. I'm William Shotwell, News Radio 1200 WOAI.
3: Mostly clear. We'll fall back to the low 70s. Sunday early, partly sunny. Then we'll see all sunshine. Get up to 91. Shower Sunday night. Maybe thunder. Low near 70. Mostly sunny Monday. Jeff Eno from the Weather Channel on San Antonio's official weather station. 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
11: Spurs and Timberwolves meet for Game 1 of the Western Conference Semis tonight in San Antonio. Wolves star Anthony Edwards questionable with a knee injury. Cam Smith with a go-ahead two-run single in the top of the 10th. Astros beat the Red Sox 3-1 for the series win in Boston. And Chase Elliott captured the checkered flag in the Worth 400 from Texas Motor Speedway. I'm Ronza Moss.
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1: If I have to remind you that this weekend is Mother's Day, you may have a problem. People, should you be fortunate enough to have your mother still with you in this crazy world of ours, make sure you tell Mama Happy Mother's Day this coming Sunday. Michael is the name, Michael Garfield. We're going to do this. You know, the past 25 years I've been on this radio show, I always count down to fun events, special events like Mother's Day, several weeks before it actually happens. I don't know what happened in the last few weeks of April on this radio show. I just got so busy. There was, you know, we did some traveling, some live remote broadcast, and I don't want to say I forgot Mother's Day, but it didn't bubble up. One of my producers was not in my ear saying, hey, Michael, you need to kind of like do your annual, let's get countdown to some Mother's Day gifts. There's a lot of cool things out that you can recommend. And I kind of forgot about it, and I apologize. And so now we're going to do the, depending on when you're listening to this and in what market, maybe it's a Saturday, you have less than 24 hours to get your mom a gift. And by the way, if you're listening on Sunday, May 10th, you better do something real quick, like an e-gift card or something. Go out and get mom some flowers. Luckily, maybe you can cross your fingers and get a last-minute reservation at like Trulux or something to take mom out to a Happy Mother's Day. The phone number here, if you do want to give me some last-minute, hey, Michael, you think my mom would like this? Or I'm getting ready to purchase something. Do you have something, a better idea in the same category, or can you find it cheaper? That's what I do. It's a consumer lifestyle show. 346-298-3926. It's called the High Tech Texan Show. Trust me, we do talk a little bit more about tech. In today's show, I'm going to talk. I found what could be, should it turn out, if I play with it more, one of the most useful apps for me that I have seen in years. And that says a lot, because when new services are released every single minute in this world across every single industry, and I get to do a lot of this stuff, whether it's in the automobile industry, yes, the technology industry, if it's the food industry, the liquor industry, whatever it is, I get to test. Companies will send it to me and I give you my thoughts. But there's millions and millions of apps, and apps are like, hey, what am I going to do right now? I found an app that could be so useful to me in what I do, and I'm going to share it with you, and I'll let you determine too, especially if you like video recording, if you're a content creator or whatever. It's brilliant, and I reserve that term and for very few things. I really do. Also, making calls on flights. I think I've been talking about this a little bit more as the summer season approaches, as we're getting on more flights, the very more expensive flights, and Wi-Fi is becoming ubiquitous, and Wi-Fi is becoming incredibly super fast on flights. What do you do? Is it proper etiquette to make calls and do video calls on flights, where some airlines actually do not allow it? But there was a recent one where I think they turn the plane around and they kick somebody off. I'm gonna get your etiquette, Miss Manners over here. Also, iPhone owners, you may be eligible to get a portion of a $250 million settlement that Apple has to pay for something they promised that really didn't actually come through. Among that, maybe we got some goodies to give away. But I do want to kind of finish up with this Mother's Day thing. I'm going to tell you this from, I guess, experience, from a divorced man who I've been divorced 12 years or so. You got to be careful of what you're getting, I guess, maybe your partner, maybe your wife, maybe your girlfriend. And I guess we can take that one step higher. Do you get your wife, your girlfriend, your partner, whatever you want to call her, do you get her a Mother's Day gift? Because technically, she ain't your mama. Now, if you've got kids together and the kids are young, yes, dad, should help out the kids, get mom a gift, sign the little kid's name, and so mom can open up going, oh, I love this. This is so cute. Thank you so much. Whatever. But do you go out and get, I don't think it's a bad thing, because even though she's not your mom, she, in one case, could be the mother of your kids. All right? So you got that going for it. The point being, let me tell you what you may want to stay away from. And I'll talk about this from experience, which may have been one of the things that led up to the divorce. I particularly would stay away from getting your partner, your female partner, maybe some sort of a gadget that has to do with kitchen cleaning or something of that nature. And I say this because I'm going through a list. I'm curating my list of, here's some ideas for last minute Mother's Day gifts. And I'm on this list, and believe it or not, it's on CNN. Now I'll get to, actually next segment, I'm going to get to CNN and Ted Turner too. I'm on, CNN has a list of, let me see what's this. It's got, don't underestimate the value of a practical gift. Some writer, and it's a female writer, rounded up 40 to give your mom on Mother's Day. And one of the top things, you ready for this? It's a cast iron skillet with the subtitle, the only skillet she'll ever need. And it's like $16 on Amazon, and I'm looking at a freaking cast iron skillet as I'm reading this list here. And I'm going to quote some words over here. Whether she plans to use a cast iron skillet to cook steak or an elaborate breakfast, this hardworking cookware is up for the task. Blah, blah, blah, blah, blah. And I'm looking at this, I'm like, what female alone, who potentially, maybe she's getting her own Mother's Day gift, would ask for a cast iron skillet? But then this is the internet, and you have to look at what the bottom line over here. My guess is, and here's a link to directly buy it on Amazon or somewhere else. I guess CNN, whoever is doing this, they're getting a kickback. You click through and they're getting commission rate. Well, of course you're going to recommend it. Let's break that. Let's get away from that. You probably, unless mom specifically says, I really want a vacuum cleaner. Do you know what? The mop that I have is just 8 years old. It's just, I just need a new one. Unless mom specifically looks you in the eye and is serious, let's stay away from it. Because I do remember getting the mother of my kids, I bring this up every year, and you know where I'm going, longtime listeners. We needed our kitchen trash can, you know what is it like? I did a 13-gallon trash can. I don't know what it was. It was just rotted. It was plastic. And I thought, man, here's a new stainless steel one. You can step on the bottom, the lid opens up. I mean, how cool is this? And I got it. Didn't go over well. No longer married. That was not the singular case, but you know what? I love love, and I'm trying to help mom out over here. Jewelry, good call. A new car, a used car, good call. Trip, maybe you just want to give her one of these little handwritten notes that kids do. Oh, I'm going to give you a foot rub. I'm going to make dinner. Just stay away from an iron skillet. But an air fryer, different subject. Those are actually very useful. We're going to take a break right now. Oh, Michael Garfield is the name. Coming up, I got a serious question. I need help from my listeners over here. It has to do with Ted Turner. The great Ted Turner passed away this week. He was 87 years old. I'm reading all of his obits here. Really not a lot of bad stuff. I mean, the guy was just, it just did so much good with his money, a Lando and everything. The word mogul continues to pop up. You don't hear the word mogul a lot. What makes someone a mogul? What makes someone a mogul? There's a lot of successful businessmen and businesswomen in this world. How do you get to be called a mogul? I want you to think on that, and I want you to give me a shout. Michael Garfield, all across Texas, terrestrially on iHeartRadio talk stations. We're going to be right back.

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3: 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One, balls of ice fall like bullets from the sky. Two, those ice bullets do a lot of damage to shingles that have been baked brittle by the San Antonio sun. 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
16: Coming back into it, we call this the High Tech Texan Show. Happy Mother's Day, and I'm going to continue to remind everybody out there this weekend is Mother's Day. It is Sunday, May 10th, wherever you're listening to this. Michael is the name, Michael Garfield. If you want to hit me up, find me on X, formerly Twitter, High Tech Texan, HIGHTECHTEXAN. Also on Instagram, should you not be blocked, I'm here for you, along with Callum, and there's Will. And also, I got a nice note from my kind of immediate supervisor, who I guarantee is not listening right now, Brian Erickson. Brian, a longtime program director here at iHeartRadio. He oversees really kind of the AM, and certainly the talk stations, to the talk and sports stations all across the state of Texas. So if you're listening in Houston, Austin, San Antonio, Dallas, you could thank, or I guess you could complain to Brian Erickson. And I've worked with Brian for a long time. Brian lets me, I got to appreciate this. Brian lets me pretty much do most anything I want here. He does remind me just like the FCC, that there's a few certain things that I cannot say, even though we're on a 7-second delay. He sent me a nice little email on Friday congratulating me on my 25th year at iHeartRadio/Clear Channel. 25 years. And it was very, he didn't need to do that, but it was nice. I don't know how they still keep records, but he said something to the effect like, hey, congrats, bro. 25 years is a long time, especially in today's climate in the media, which without a doubt. And so, yes, this week is my 25th year on the radio at iHeartRadio, the same company, even though it started out as Clear Channel. I've been doing it 25 years. And very nice, thank you. And I was looking it up, and I'm thinking, what is the 25th wedding? What's the wedding anniversary? But what's the 25th anniversary gift? It is silver, silver and gold, silver and gold mean so much more when I see. I know it's Mother's Day, and I'm giving suggestions of what to get mom. If anybody would like to throw me a little silver or even kudos, am I just being a whiny, you know what, that I've just, I don't know. I just don't feel a little, I don't feel a lot of love being here the 25th. I got a nice little congratulatory email from my supervisor. I'm looking online at some other folks at iHeart. I'm being petty here. Who are celebrating their anniversary too. One of my other on-air personalities, he was given a custom guitar with his name on it. I did get a gift card from my bosses, which extrapolated it to $8 per year that I've been over here. Who am I to complain? I'm still here. I'm doing this for you. Happy anniversary to me. If anybody wants to give me a little love, Michael Garfield at iHeartMedia.com. I'm probably going to get more comments of, how the hell are you still here, Garfield? That's kind of seems very apropos. But I digress. Thank you, Brian Erickson, for keeping me on air in Houston and now in Dallas and now in San Antonio. And thank you for my dear listeners who have been with me for 25 freaking years. Still not, it's less than half of my life right now. We do continue the high-tech Texan show. 25 years, and you know what I am, no one's ever going to call me or give me kudos for? It's being a mogul. What makes a person a mogul? And I say this, it's because earlier this week, the great, and I say great, Ed Turner passed away. He was 87 years old. And if you are of the age that you do not know who Ted Turner is, I understand. But if you are my age and been around certainly as a teenager and adult, you know, starting in the late 70s or early 80s, you know Ted Turner as many things. But number one, as the dude who created the 24/7 news cycle when he launched CNN, Cable News Network. And this is what, in the very early days of cable, based in Atlanta, he turned a small rundown TV station. He figured out by hooking up to satellites, he could broadcast all over the United States anything. So he created this 24/7 news. And today it is understood. Today, you know, we have 24/7 everything. This was a new kind of thing. And it was really ingenious. He turned himself into a multi-billionaire of TV networks. And I'm reading some of his obits. And for most all of it, he, very philanthropic. Gave $1 billion to the United Nations. He was, at one point, the largest, and I think he ended up being now the fourth largest single individual landowner in the United States. Ted Turner, or now his family and his inheritance, pretty much owns the entire state of Montana. And I knew that. He was very big into conservation, very big into preserving the buffalo, 45,000 heads of buffalo and herds and all this other thing. As a sports guy, which I am, he owned the Atlanta Braves baseball team. And that is why the Atlanta Braves became so popular in the 80s, because he owned the Braves. He owned CNN and actually TBS, the TBS and TNT, Turner Broadcasting System. That's, I mean, you put your monogram and initials on something. It was amazing. They turned the Braves and the Andy Griffith Show and the 7:05 or 6:05 p.m. Central start time. This is what we know. But I'm reading his obit, and let's get back to the point. They call him a mogul, and I'm wondering, what is a mogul? Folks, you need to help me because there are successful businessmen and businesswomen in the world. You don't hear the word mogul being tossed around. So I asked AI, define mogul. What is a mogul? What is a media mogul versus a businessman? And the answer, you know, quite simply is let's see, where is this? It is a successful businessman runs a profitable company. A mogul doesn't just profit. They dominate an entire industry or sector, often controlling multiple companies, outlets, or assets within it. It's power beyond money. A mogul wields influence that extends beyond their balance sheet, shaping public opinion, setting industry trends, wielding political clout. Now, a successful businessman may be wealthy without having that broader societal reach. A media mogul specifically controls significant chunks of what people watch, what they read, what they hear. If you think of newspapers, TV networks, streaming platforms, studios, this gives them that unique kind of power because they influence the flow of information itself. They have a legacy. They have your reputation. That's a mogul. And so now knowing that, who else is a mogul nowadays? I would argue this. Rupert Murdoch. Rupert Murdoch, as old as he is, he controls Fox News, The Wall Street Journal, The Times of London, all these other outlets worldwide. He is one of the most enduring figures in media history. If you look at technology, again, dare I say, Mark Zuckerberg. He heads Meta, Facebook, Instagram, WhatsApp. Whether you like it or not, Elon Musk, he owns X. He has direct control of major global information platform, Tesla, SpaceX, XAI, mogul. Jeff Bezos used to own Amazon, including Prime Video, but now the Washington Post. He's tech and traditional media. There's a lot. Who am I missing? Hit me up on Elon's platform X, High Tech Texan, H-I-G-H. T-E-C-H-T-E-X-A-N. And I say this is because when I was younger, and I wanted to get into media, and I studied communications, radio, television, film, back in the, you know, graduated in the mid to late 80s, if there was one or two companies that I would have loved, unbelievable to work for, yeah, it would have been CNN. It would have been all of the Turner stuff. What he created was amazing. Rest in peace, Ted Turner. Rest in peace. You created a monster, man. 24/7, this and that. That continues. No slowdown. And here I am celebrating 25 years with a gift card that I can get to go maybe take one of my kids to dinner. That's what I got. All right. Coming back. I hold no grudges. One of the coolest apps I've ever seen. Very useful to me. I don't say that a lot. I got no skin in the game, but I'll tell you what, this is pretty cool. What's your favorite app of all time? We'll talk about that coming up on the High Tech Texan Show.

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10: 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Happy birthday to all your mamas out there. If you have a last minute idea and you're debating between, hey, I'm going to go get mama a car. And by the way, if you just have a last minute whim to go get your mother, your wife, your girlfriend, something, a car, I want to hang with you, big dog. 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That is nice. I just can't snap my fingers and go buy anybody a car. I can't do that. I'll tell you what I can do. You know what? Want to give something away? Yeah. Want to give something away, boys? Let's do this right now. For Mother's Day, nth caller right now, we're going to treat mom to a little lunch, a little dinner, $25 gift card to Cabo Bob's. And if you're in Dallas, you probably don't know what I'm talking about, but Austin area, certainly in Houston, there's four locations. Cabo Bob's, you go through the line, you have these folks make your own burritos, tacos, nachos. You get to pick your one of five different tortilla flavors. I am there. They're closed on Sundays. I'm not kidding you. I'm there easily two times a week. Easily two times a week for the past 2 years since they've come into the Houston area. Let me give you the phone number. Caller 10 right now. Gift certificate is for you. 713-212-5950. It's going to go quick. 713-212-5950. We're going to monitor. I'll watch the boys over there. They're going to give me the thumbs up when we've given it away. Thank you to Cabo Bob's. Thank you to Arnold Rios. He is at least the Houston area general manager. You can go there. It's going to feed. I mean, the burritos are the size of your arm. It's just, you know, they got the chicken, they've got the beef, they've got the barbacoa, they got the steak, and they smoke them all. They smoke the meat on a Kamado Joe. They don't fry any of that stuff. Stop! We have a winner. Happy Mother's Day, whoever won that thing. So I do thank the folks at Cabo Bob's for donating that. A longtime partner here of the radio show. Oops. It's like an appetizer. Oops. Remember the first app you ever downloaded? Of course you don't. Apps have been around, I think, since 2008 or 2009. I believe it was the second iteration of the iPhone that the App Store was created. So we're going to go back 2008, 2009, I think so. What is this App Store? Well, you got a phone, and you got a phone that you could touch and does things. It's got a little glass screen and everything. Well, here's an app that allows you to use your handheld phone device as almost anything you want. Camera, GPS, text, email, editor, whatever you want. Apps are amazing. There are millions and millions of apps on the App Store. And if you are a Google person, thank you so much. You can go to Google Play. Most mini apps are free. Some of them cost money. Some they're free to download and there's purchases inside that app. Different things. I used to have a segment over here called Kiss My App. Callum, do you remember that? I had a t-shirt. I had a high-tech Texan t-shirt called Kiss My App. Pretty cute, I thought. I didn't trademark that. And I would, you know, this is my favorite app of the week. I think we even had a soundbite. I don't think we have it anymore. And I would review apps. Apps are released hourly. I can't keep up all the apps. Some of them I don't use. How many apps do you have on the phone? Over, under, you may have 100 apps on your phone. How many do you use on a regular basis? What's the most used app on your phone? And before you start scrolling through it and find some rando app, I will tell you right now what is easily one of your most, I'll tell you your top three apps right now that you use, but you don't know they're apps. The number one app you probably use is your actually phone. See that little icon on the front and it's got a picture of the phone?

Well, that's actually an app on your little handheld device. Number two, text. Text messaging is actually an app. Number three, email. Number four, your camera. Everything that I just described, they're little tiny icons that launches an app that does something specifically. So you're welcome. I'm a mind reader. I'm Kreskin. Those easily are within your top five apps. But there's other apps that do things. Point is, I found an app, and this is not a promotion. I don't get any commission. This is what I do. Sadly, I just do all this crap for free, but I'm just giving you advice. This is how I waste my weekends. I shoot a lot of video. A lot of not that I'm Mr. Influencer guy. I am a content creator. I create content traditionally for my TV segments. I'm in Austin every Monday morning. That's me on Fox 7, giving you some rundowns of some tech gear, some consumer lifestyle stuff. I pop on Great Day Houston in the Houston area. I do a lot of stuff on my Instagram, High Tech Texan, review a lot of things. So I use my camera. On my phone. We call it a cell phone, whatever you want to call it, my handheld device. Nowadays, the cameras are so technologically advanced and so clear, you don't need to have an actual $10,000, $20,000 video camera that TV stations use. You actually can shoot it on your own camera, and then you got to edit it. My problem is this: what format do I shoot in? Do I shoot it landscape? Or do I do portrait? Which, in layman's terms, do I do it horizontal or I do it vertical? Because when I put it on social media, or when I use traditional media like television or even YouTube, you want to use horizontal. 16 by 9, that is the format. That's the ratio. Very wide. Okay, you look at your TV, look at your movie screens. Well, movie screens aren't 16 by 9, they're a little wider, but 16 by 9, they're wider versus, more vertical. However, if you use TikTok, if you use Instagram, now we're using the vertical, the portrait. Now you got to go taller. And that's a different ratio. So what do you do? Do you shoot two separate things? Do you edit them and scale it down? Because when you scale it down, you lose a lot of stuff. I shoot a lot of things horizontally because I initially do a lot of television. And television, you don't want the black bars on the side. You want to fill up the entire 16 by 9 widescreen. But sometimes I want to use that to put it on Instagram. Well, I can certainly convert it, but I'm losing, I don't know, 60% of the picture. I'm losing everything on the sides. Point is, I found an app, and here's the app. Some dude created this recently, and it is shot to number one on the App Store. It's called Dual Shot Recorder, DualShot. Freaking ingenious. What it does, you just download it, you take your phone, you can hold it vertically, you can hold it horizontally. But what it does, it simultaneously shoots and individually records horizontally and vertically. Why? No one has thought about this before now. Beyond me. Why I haven't thought about it? Because I'm lazy. But I've been using this thing for a few days, maybe a week or so, and it is saving me a lot of time. Now, there's ways I've gotten around it. On a tripod, sometimes I mount a horizontal phone. I have three or four or five phones at any given time because I'm actually testing phones. Sometimes I can mount it. I can mount one vertically. I can mount one horizontally. I hit record on each of the ones. As long as my, microphone is, hooked up to one of them, I can do it. Now I can carry one phone. You record directly through this app. As it records, when you stop it, it will save the horizontal feed. It'll save the vertical feed directly into your photos. It's pretty damn cool. It's a time saver. I download a number of apps. I probably have, I easily may have 80, 90, 100 apps right now. Actually, I was cleaning up my apps on my phone, which everybody should do every few months. It opens up a lot of your storage and memory on your phone, makes your phone go faster. If you don't use an app, either put it to sleep or just freaking delete it. And I did that the other night. Like, man, I can't believe these apps, they've been around here for years. I don't use them. This is one, it's called Dual Shot.
I'm really, really enjoying. They've already, it's only been out a few weeks. They've already changed the business model. It was free to download, and then it was a one-time fee for like $10. I think now it's a subscription-based model where it's X number of dollars per month. I don't like paying for, hell, I don't like paying for anything. This one is probably worth it. Dual shot recorder. Taking a break over here. What is your favorite app? What is your most used app? I'd love to hear from you. I'll throw out the phone number. 346-298-3926. If not, send me a link, pop me a note on your X Twitter account right now. High Tech Texan, HIGHTECHTEXAN. So what I'm telling you is use an app to send me your favorite app. This is what I do. One more segment this first hour of the High Tech Texas show is coming up. Hang in.

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19: Michael Garfield, final segment, this first hour of what we call the High Tech Texan Show. I was, I don't be honest with you. I was kind of fishing for kudos, fishing for compliments. You know, I talked earlier this week. This is my 25th anniversary this week. I'm celebrating at iHeartRadio. 25 years. I started, my youngest son was just born, I guess. Yeah, just born when I started this. All three of my boys, they've known nothing but daddy being in the media and on TV, on commercials, on billboards, and having his voice heard all around the world on iHeartRadio. I got a note from my supervisor, Brian Erickson. Thank you so much. I did get a gift card, I guess, from my other bosses. Very sweet, even though a few other folks who are celebrating lesser milestones, I think, got a watch and handmade guitars, but don't worry about it. I'm more than happy just to, you know, entertain you for a quarter of a century. Don't worry about it. But I did notice this is the 25th anniversary. Do you know what it is? Anyone? Silver. I mentioned this because last week I was honored to MC the VIP, special invite only, opening of the new showroom at U.S. Coins and Jewelry, 8501 Katy Freeway in Houston. Now, even though this U.S. Coins and Jewelry has been around for two generations since the late 80s, Kenny Duncan, Matthew Duncan, they now run it, two brothers, and they just moved next door to where they are. Two-level showroom, and it was sweet, man. I mean, I'm a name drop over here. Bun B was in the house. Brian Cushing, former Houston Texan. This weekend, by the way, if you're listening on Saturday, May 9th, in the morning, you want to check it. Adrian Peterson, former NFL player, lives in the Houston area. Autograph signing, 8501 Katy Freeway. 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And don't forget, don't sleep on their watches too. Rolexes, tennis bracelets, last minute Mother's Day. They are open on Saturday, May 9th. Should you be listening, go in there. Tell them you heard it on the Michael Garfield Show. Use the name Garfield. There is another Michael who promotes them. I'm the real deal. Garf, we love them. We're going to make sure you get to the front of the line. I'm going to give you the extra little Garf deal, I think. They are open on Saturday. Get mom a little something, U.S. Coins and Jewelry. You can get me some silver because silver celebrates 25 years. 25 years for me this week at iHeartRadio. No, it's not going to last 25 years because you know what shut down this week? It's one of the first search engines you've ever used, way before Google. And I think even before Yahoo, I'm sitting Shiva for Jeeves, the iconic internet company Ask.com, quietly closed this week. It's not what Jeeves can do for you, because the company behind the internet's most iconic butler, and really the golden age search engine, Ask.com. 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Done. Nope. 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I remember Ask.com. Is that 2005? I've been around longer than Ask.com on the radio. Ask.com said it was getting out of the search business. It ceased operations earlier this week. I feel bad. Man, it's just, can you imagine going back to the days of the early internet? Do you imagine knowing what you knew then, what you know now, where to put your money, where to invest? I mean, what would you invest? I wouldn't invest in Ask.com. I certainly would have put my money into Yahoo and probably would have taken it out. Google without it. I mean, you know what I would? I would not be wasting my weekends yapping with you people. No. I'd have Garfield Island, and it'd be a very sweet place. It'd be like Disney, but I'd open it up for free to families. Alcohol included, big pools, gorgeous golf course. Nope, I didn't listen to it. I didn't buy any stock. Anyway, Ask.com. What other websites? In the first part of the internet, and I know I'm probably leaving out a number of my audience, because if you're 25 or under, if you're 30 or years or you know what's going on. For a lot of my OG, my older folks here, hit me up, 346-298-3926. I only got about a minute and a half, two more minutes left in this segment. We'll be back in the next hour. But those were the days of the dot-coms where, you know, you were buying dog food, pet food, you would watch the Super Bowl, every commercial was this.com, and then it didn't work. I mean, that was the free-for-all. And actually, that's the reason, I'll give you some history over here, why I created my moniker, why I created what I do, the high-tech Texan. I've always wanted to be in media. I studied to be in media. I do have a radio, television, and film degree, communications from the University of Texas. I wanted to be on TV. I wanted to be on radio. It's what I want to do. I feel like I'm a communicator. I've got the energy. I've got the attitude. I've got the outlook. You know, I'm a host with the most sometimes. But was I going to be a sports person? Was I going to be a news person? Was I going to be a reporter? Now, I realized back in 1999, 2000, and I did work for Microsoft, but I realized that technology was coming at us fast and furious. We didn't understand what was going on. Someone needed to be in the media to explain in easy to understand terms without using the word megabyte and gigabyte. 802.11b or G. What's Wi-Fi? Someone needs to explain it like Wi-Fi, where all you need to do is you don't even need to plug in anything in your computer. You turn it on and you can surf wirelessly anywhere. Take your laptop into a coffee shop. It doesn't cost you anything. You can go anywhere. Those are the terms that I use. Easy to understand. Men, women, kids, older folks. It didn't matter. That's, I don't know. And I'm hanging on barely right now trying to be relevant. But my ability to just break things down, I guess, is my ability to just remain around so long. So I do thank you as we do celebrate. Well, nobody's celebrating. As I do mention my 25th year in this business. Feel free to get me silver. Feel free. You know what? All I want, just hang on another hour as we continue the second hour of the High Tech Tech Show. When we do come back, if you do have an iPhone and maybe it's just a year or two old, Apple is settling a $250 million lawsuit. 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And I will tell you what specific phone you need. And odds are you may be having one right now. I'll tell you how to get your money, along with many other things, on the 25-year-long running High Tech Texan Show. 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
11: 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Apple has agreed to pay $250 million to settle a lawsuit